0: 2.3 Triple M.
1: Morning, it's Emily Williams here. The state government has promised tougher safeguards for children amid an investigation into the alleged sexual assault of a 16-year-old girl in residential care. The allegations came the same day the government introduced a bill into Parliament to create a new agency to protect children and vulnerable people. The Queensland Protection Commission bill stems from a review into one of Australia's most notorious child sex offenders. Townsville Correctional Centre is set for a $730 million expansion. The upgrade will add 200 cells and around 400 beds. Work appears to be underway at Townsville's long vacant Dimmies Arcade. Tradespeople have been spotted inside the Flinders Street building, while a notice on site references ongoing renovation works. And around 70 boats will set sail today for the annual Magnetic Island Race Week. The event's expected to generate $2.5 million for the local economy.
0: Triple M National News.
2: Good morning, it's Matthew Layton with you. The Prime Minister has confirmed 34 Australians are missing after catastrophic flooding in the Himalayas. The disaster has hit the Nepal-China border, killing at least 160 people. Anthony Albanese telling News 24, getting information from Nepal remains difficult, with authorities racing to account for the missing.
3: Nepal, you know, is a developing country. It doesn't have the resources that an event like that would have in Australia. So information is difficult.
2: Qantas has taken a $420 million hit from the US-Iran war as higher fuel costs and flight diversions bite. The airline's annual profit fell almost 20% to $1.3 billion. Although Chief Executive Vanessa Hudson says demand at the premium end remains strong. And actor Tim Curry, best known as Frankenfurter in the Rocky Horror Picture Show, has died peacefully at the age of 80.
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2: The NRL's new kickoff rule gets its first run tonight when Brisbane takes on Melbourne. The team conceding a try will get the choice to kick off or receive possession. And Hudson Young could be PNG bound next month. Brent Reid telling us he's expected to tour the Chiefs facilities.
5: He doesn't have formal permission yet, but I expect to get it in the next couple of days. He hasn't requested it yet, but it will be given for him to go to PNG. I expect it'll be yes the second week of September. He'll go up there and have a look around.
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1: Blue skies and sunshine today in Townsville, chasing a top of 29. Partly cloudy tomorrow and Saturday, chasing a top of 28. And listener knows what Aussie ears want to hear. 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
9: It's Michael yesterday. It could be your name on the shortlist today for $10,000 if you want it. You're listening out for Dragons Young Years. At some point, that will play into Reach and Pull. Reach and Pull with me. The Backstreet Boys, I Want It That Way. To Survivor, Eye of the Tiger. All right, when we play them back to back to back, 133353, it gives a tingle. There's 10,000 reasons to do it at Triple M as we roll out another hour of good times and greatest hits. Ed Sheeran on the way. Ugly Kid Joe, Queen, and the Queen herself of pop right now, Madonna. This is Triple M.

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0: Rams and greatest hits, Townsville's 102.3 Triple M. Well, yesterday it was Dolly Parton, and this morning we wake to the news that legendary actor Tim Curry has passed away, also at the age of 80.
1: Transvestite.
0: And to many, he is Dr. Frankenfurter from the Rocky Horror Picture Show. But to me, he'll always be Heckles, the concierge from Home Alone 2.
2: You was here last night too, wasn't you?
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0: It's the CK and Kate Brekkie Show. They're letting us out of the studio tomorrow morning, 6 a.m., live from the Fountain opposite St. Pat's on the Strand.
1: We've got a big wheel. 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We've got fuel vouchers, grocery vouchers, all the things that you and your family need.
0: And everyone can have a spin. 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

0: that doesn't make you think of your tumble dryer, nothing will. Dead or Alive at Triple M. It's a Thursday. I'm Cliffo, and on Saturday night, this guy, Lee Kernaghan, is going to be performing this song that he wrote in 1994 for our Cowboys. They take on and hopefully defeat the Tigers. I caught up with Lee Kernaghan, who told me all about Saturday night.
1: This is going to be a big one on Saturday. So I'm hoping to roll out in a ute.
0: Yes.
1: The boys from the bush will be back in town.
0: Oh, yes.
1: And there's some of the North Queensland line dancers are going to be up there and joining me out on the ground. So the cream rises to the top, mate. Come on, the Cowboys.
0: All right, don't miss it. So it's the Cowboys v Tigers this Saturday. It's a 7:35 kickoff. Lee Kernaghan, thanks for your time.
1: Good on you, Cliffo. See you up there, mate.
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19: Tell the boss you're knock, knock, knocking off 7 hours early. 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

0: Winehouse, good times and greatest hits at Triple M. So this made me feel old this morning when I realised that Eminem released the movie 8 Mile in 2002. I was in grade 12 at the time.
1: Because I live at home in a trailer. Mom, I'm coming home to you. Well, my name is Jimmy. His name's Greg Buell. Me, him, and you, we went to the same school. This ain't cool. I'm in a rage. He's tapping my mom. We're almost the same age.
0: Yeah, that's not awkward at all. We're going to play the OG Lynyrd Skynyrd on the way. Just after 11 a.m. Also, Cyndi Lauper. And Sugar.
2: Yeah, Paul.
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4: Morning, it's Emily Williams here. The Premier's breach bail go to jail laws will be introduced to State Parliament today despite concerns around overcrowding at our state's prisons. Deborah Crisafulli has told the ABC there needs to be consequences for serious repeat offenders.
5: If somebody breaches their bail and is found guilty to have committed an adult crime, adult time offence, or one of those sexual offences in the case of adults relating to Daniel's Law, there will be a minimum mandatory period of 12 months jail.
4: RACQ has revealed the things that tick off Queenslanders the most at our servos. A new survey finding the biggest irk was driving.

0: petrol. And Ambulance Queensland has helped grant the final wish of a terminally ill Townsville man. Wade's wish was to enjoy one last cappuccino at Juliet's, surrounded by friends and family.
1: Triple M National News.
2: Good morning, I'm Matthew Layton. 34 Australians remain missing as the death toll from catastrophic flooding reaches at least 160. Disaster has devastated communities along the Nepal-Tibet border, with hundreds still unaccounted for. Nepal's embassy in Canberra is preparing to ask the Australian government for urgent financial and technical assistance. Qantas has posted a weaker annual profit after soaring fuel costs from the US-Iran war. The airline made $1.3 billion, down almost 20%, with the conflict costing the carrier $420 million through pricier jet fuel and longer flight routes. Premier Ben Carroll has promised to kill off a hidden 1% fare levy, while refusing to say when he first learned Victorians were being charged it to help fund the suburban rail loop. And Meta has agreed to new teen safeguards and a nearly $24 billion settlement after 29 US states sued over allegedly addictive Facebook and Instagram features.
3: If you're in an accident that contacts a power pole, wires or pillar box, stay in the vehicle if safe. 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
2: Sport. Brisbane could reportedly sanction Reece Walsh over his social media activity. Walsh liked a post criticising Michael Maguire and the Broncos' handling of Adam Reynolds' retirement, including no farewell appearance against the Storm tonight. And Manly is not waving the white flag on its finals hopes. Ruben Garrick has told us they still believe.
4: We're still head down, bum up, till, you know, like you said, it all is all said and done. So we're still at that glimmer of hope there where we're trying to, yeah, get to the finals.
5: Joyce Main Electrical, your go-to for all your white goods, kitchen appliances, TVs, sound systems and so much more. 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
0: Clear skies and sunshine today in Townsville, chasing a top of 29. Partly cloudy tomorrow and Saturday, chasing a top of 28. 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
9: He's after Michael got on standby yesterday, there was one question in my mind. What did he do to get in the doghouse so bad?
10: Yeah, the half's birthday's coming up, so probably nice for her would be good.
9: Jeez, Michael, that's a hell of a birthday celebration for 10 grand, eh?
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9: Yeah. Like I said this morning, Michael, if 10 grand won't get you out of that mischief with the missus, nothing will. You're in the doghouse yourself and you got to bribe your way out of it. Today you're listening for Dragons Young Years into, I mean, top tier Backstreet Boys. I Want It That Way. Into Survivor's Eye of the Tiger. Alright, I'm playing back to back to back. Call me quick as you can. 1-3-3-5-3. 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
0: 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What's going on?
2: Have you played that song twice today?
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2: So it might have been a similar sounding song then.
0: Mate, thank you for keeping us on our toes, though.
2: Oh, that's all right. I was just like driving. I was like, has he played that? Pretty sure he might have played that song twice today.
0: Nah, Leonard Skinner just once. Same as No Doubts Don't Speak. I'll play it for the first time today. Just around the corner. Also, Wham, just after 11:30. 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

0: Hey, it's the CK and Kate Brekkie Show. They're letting us out of the studio tomorrow morning, 6 a.m. live from the Fountain opposite St. Pat's on the Strand.
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0: good times and greatest hits at Triple M. The very worst neighbour in North Queensland would have to be the old Dimmy's Arcade in the CBD. Anyone who lives in those units opposite or anywhere near there, that building is just rotting. But I see the Bully reporting today that there's tradies on site in the old chemist warehouse and notices of works have gone up. So is something happening in the old Dimmy's Arcade? Watch this space, huh? One of the other bad neighbours would have to be the Rat Base. They're great people, but jets coming and going at all hours? No thanks. Before the Rat Base, we'll play Kenny Loggins in the next few minutes. Also Maroon 5 before midday at Triple M.
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0: Righto, pub quiz time. A free feed to spend. It's $50 at either the Bowley Barn, Riverview Tavern, Bushy Beach Tavern, or Hotel Stewart. So three quick trivia questions. I'll give away the first one, which today is, in The Wizard of Oz, what colour is the brick road? In The Wizard of Oz, what colour is the brick road?
3: A melting, melting! Mm. Oh, what a world, what a world!
0: Sounds like my wife in the sun. 133353, if you can answer that first question, there's a following two. If you get all three of them right, I'm going to give you $50 to spend with the Lily White Hotel Group. Your midday local news update with Emily. That's first, though, at Triple M.
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21: Afternoon, it's Emily Williams here. Breach bail, go to jail laws will be introduced to Parliament today, including a 12-month minimum jail sentence for serious repeat offenders. It applies to both kids and adults who will face a tougher test to be released from behind bars. Premier David Crisafulli has told the ABC it's an important next step in the adult crime, adult time legislation.
22: Today, that year-long conversation becomes legislation. And what it is about making sure that there are consequences for those habitual repeat offenders who keep breaching their bail conditions.
21: More than 40 childcare centres in Queensland are in limbo after Edge Early Learning entered voluntary administration. Administrators are working to ensure operations continue at all centres with as little disruption as possible. A dead dolphin found on a Townsville beach is being examined by researchers after it washed ashore covered in hundreds of cuts and scars. And around 70 boats have set sail today for the annual Magnetic Island Race Week.
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24: Hello there, I'm Matthew Layton. More details have emerged about 15 Australians unaccounted for after catastrophic flooding. The group was hiking in Nepal and includes boys aged 11 and 14, with the oldest member aged 64. Prime Minister Anthony Albanese says 34 Australians are missing in total.
25: Nepal, you know, is a developing country. It doesn't have the resources that an event like that would have in Australia. So information is difficult. Now, our thoughts are with all those who will be concerned about their loved ones today.
24: The PM speaking there on News 24. And war in the Middle East has hit Qantas hard, wiping $420 million from earnings as annual net profit slid almost 20%.
26: Fares have had to increase because the cost input from the higher fuel price has been significant, and particularly significant for Qantas International.
24: Qantas CEO Vanessa Hudson there.
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24: The penultimate NRL round kicks off tonight with a grand final rematch between Brisbane and Melbourne. The dead rubber will also trial the controversial kickoff change, allowing the team that concedes points to choose to receive the ball back. Mitchell Starc is officially the world's number one test bowler. His 10-wicket haul against Bangladesh in Mackay has sent him to the top of the ICC rankings, knocking India star Jasprit Bumrah off number one. And Big Bash clubs can officially hit the recruitment trail with the contract embargo lifted ahead of the upcoming summer. Step inside.

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2: Mostly sunny for the rest of today in Townsville. Tonight down to 16 and tomorrow partly cloudy, chasing a top of 28. And listener knows what Aussie ears want to hear. 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
1: Quiz! Rodney.
2: Yes, buddy.
1: How are you, champion?
2: I'm all right, mate.
1: Better with a pub feed in your guts?
2: Oh, yeah.
1: Always, he says.
2: Always.
1: All right, so question number one today. In The Wizard of Oz, what colour is the brick road?
2: Yellow.
1: It's the yellow brick road. We represent the lollipop here. Well done. Lollipop here. All right, question number two. Music-based question. Which Australian singer released You're the Voice?
2: John Farnham. He was on the...
1: Nicknamed The Voice himself.
2: Yeah.
1: All right, question number three, and for the pub feed, Rodney, how many points is a try worth in rugby league?
2: Four.
1: Is correct. And let's hope the Cowboys get plenty of those against the Tigers on Saturday night. For now, mate, the pub feed, all yours. Rodney, enjoy, mate.
2: Bloody oath. Thank you very much, buddy. Doing a good job.
1: Thanks, mate. Hold there. We'll get your details. I'll definitely give him the pub feed, son. I'm doing a good job. I like that. We'll do it again tomorrow for Awesome 80s Friday. It's the Triple M Pub Quiz, thanks to the Lily White Hotel Group. Carlos Santana on the way, Lewis Capaldi, and Fleetwood Mac now. Triple M.

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0: yeah. Right, so we're two down, about three or four to go, and CK and Kate live at the Oxley Street Fountain at the Strand tomorrow. Kate, not running out of prizing yet?
3: Hell no. We've got big prizes, we've got little prizes, we've got gift vouchers, we've got work boots, we've got fuel vouchers, we've got grocery vouchers. We're giving away ceiling fans. Someone could deck out their whole house in brand new ceiling fans.
0: If we run out of staff,
3: yes.
0: New idea.
3: Yes, go.
0: We just invite everyone to your house.
3: Yeah.
0: And it's a free-for-all.
3: Yeah,
0: take the husband, yeah. Take the kids.
3: Matt's got heaps of basketball jerseys. You can take those, shoes. Some jeans, take what you need.
0: Take the mess.
3: No, but I think the coolest part about this, Cliffo, has been just the practicality of it. Like, we know that North Queenslanders are just doing it tough. Groceries are expensive. Fuel is expensive. This is your opportunity. And there's no bells and whistles. There's no hoops to jump through. Come down, spin a wheel, say hi, walk away with a prize.
0: Yeah, sounds good to me. 6 a.m. tomorrow at the Strand. Coming up after 12:30, the band that flaked out of playing Queensland Country Bank Stadium. Kiss. Very soon. And All Saints next at Triple M.
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0: Hey, it's the CK and Kate Brekkie Show. 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
0: And the man behind this absolute Cowboys banger, he's going to be playing the halftime show at the Cowboys v. the Tigers on Saturday night. It's Lee Kernaghan. He told me yesterday just what the club means to him.
2: You know, the song means so much to me. I was approached by some of the board members back in, I think it was about 1994. And then I was there at that very first game.
0: Wow.
2: Back in I think it was March 95, which was pretty epic. And then, you know, I've sort of followed the boys all through, you know, the last 30-odd years.
0: Particularly all the way to that 2015 grand final. It's been, what, 11 years since then, and the boys clinging on in hopes of playing finals footy. You can be there, CK and Kate, with tickets to the Cowboys v. 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

0: 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Triple Play. And it was Michael yesterday on the shortlist for $10,000.
1: Yeah, the Hart's birthday's coming up, so probably nice for her would be good.
0: Jeez, Michael, that's a hell of a birthday celebration for 10 grand, eh?
1: I don't know, I get myself into a bit of mischief sometimes, so.
0: Yeah. All right, well, like, be like Michael, not in that you're going to get yourself in mischief, but get on the shortlist for $10,000. Dragon is the first song, when you hear that. Playing into the Backstreet Boys. Elite tier Backstreet Boys. I want it that way. Into Survivor, Eye of the Tiger. All right, that is your 10K triple play trifecta. 133353 when we're playing back to back to back. Emily from our North Queensland newsroom on with local news next at Triple M.
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15: Afternoon, it's Emily Williams here. The Premier's breach bail go to jail laws will be introduced to Parliament today, despite concerns around overcrowding at our state's prisons. Deborah Crisafulli has told the ABC there needs to be consequences for serious repeat offenders.
16: If somebody breaches their bail and is found guilty to have committed an adult crime, adult time offence, or one of those sexual offences in the case of adults relating to Daniel's Law, there will be a minimum mandatory period.
15: Work appears to be underway at Townsville's long vacant Dimmy's Arcade. Tradespeople have been spotted inside the Flinders Street building, while a notice on site references ongoing renovation works. The property has sat largely unused for almost two decades. And Ambulance Queensland has helped grant the final wish of a terminally ill man in Townsville. Wade's wish was to enjoy one last cappuccino at Juliet's, surrounded by friends and family. The cafe visit was part of his weekly routine for more than a decade.
14: Triple M National News.
17: Hello there, I'm Matthew Layton. At least 34 Australians are unaccounted for after deadly Himalayan floods, including boys aged 11 and 14. Foreign Minister Penny Wong says officials in Nepal and Tibet are urgently checking tour groups and pilgrimages, with the number of missing Aussies potentially rising.
18: I've conveyed to them our support, my request that they do everything they are able to ascertain the whereabouts and welfare of any Australians, and invited them to contact me if they need further assistance.
17: Qantas is fast-tracking the exit of its iconic A380s from 2028 after net profit fell nearly 20% to $1.3 billion. Meta will tighten teen safety rules on Facebook and Instagram and pay nearly $24 billion to settle a landmark lawsuit brought by 29 US states. And Tim Curry has died aged 80, decades after making his mark in the Rocky Horror Picture Show.
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17: The NRL is using tonight's dead rubber between Brisbane and Melbourne to test a controversial kick-off change. The team conceding a try can choose to kick off or receive the ball. Parramatta could make a play for Bradman Best if the Newcastle star is still available on November 1.
20: They're keeping a very close eye on the Bradman Best situation. We expect them to make a huge offer.
17: Footy reporter Brent Reid there. And Mitchell Starc is sitting pretty at number 1 in the ICC Test Bowling Rankings after tormenting Bangladesh with 10 wickets in Mackay.
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15: Mostly sunny for the rest of today in Townsville. Tonight down to 16 and tomorrow partly cloudy, chasing a top of 28. 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
3: TikTok, TikTok, late in the day, happened just after 9:30 yesterday. It's after 1 now, and Lou and Jarch are back at 2. You do the maths. For Triple M's 10K triple play, the fray on the way before 20 past 1 will play the Bee Gees, and supposedly the song you're supposed to sing in your head when performing CPR, Staying Alive. Apparently it's the right beats per minute or something. Yeah, I don't know. I'm not the guy you want around in a sticky situation like that. Dragon right now, Young Years. Turn it up. Good times and greatest hits at Triple M.

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0: Good on you. We're calling the radio station right now, so you must be working too hard. Hey, worth it, mate. For the price of a local call on the company phone, mind you. mate, you could be in with a shot for $10,000. You're on the shortlist. Well done.
2: Thank you so much, Cliffo. That's incredible.
0: Congrats. So, hey, it's the $10,000 question. If you win it, where do you want to spend it?
2: Holiday for sure.
0: Where to?
2: I'd say Japan.
0: Ah, we're going in January. Myself, the wife, the kids. We're pumped.
2: No, even better.
0: Even better, mate. Hey, you're on the shortlist, Krista. Thanks for being part of our Triple M family.
2: Thanks so much, Cliffo.
0: Good on you. Hold there. We'll get some details, and CK and Kate, they will have your next three winning songs, your awesome 80s winning songs, live from the Oxley Street Water Fountain at the Strand tomorrow morning on Townsville's 102.3 Triple M.
3: Step

0: good times and greatest hits at Triple M. Oh, well, it was Dolly Parton yesterday, and this morning we woke to the news that legendary actor Tim Curry passed away, also at the age of 80. Same age as Dolly. Because if you're a legend and you're 80, you'd be worried, right? A lot of people would know him as Dr. Frankenfurter from the Rocky Horror Picture Show. But for me, he'll always be Mr. Hector, the grumpy concierge from Home Alone 2.
1: You was here last night too, wasn't you?
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1: 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And you were smooching with my brother.
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2: I love you.
0: Great, great actor. Great film, great role. Geez, Heaven's got a little bit more talented the last 48 hours, eh? With the addition of Dolly Parton. And today we say, Valet Tim Curry at Townsville's Triple M.
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22: 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Yeah.

0: It's the CK and Kate Brekkie show. They're letting us out of the studio tomorrow morning, 6 a.m., live from the fountain opposite St. Pat's on the Strand.
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0: Greatest Hits at Triple M. You know, it was on this day, 36 years ago, a little show called Round the Twist premiered on Australian TV. Stories of Paul Jennings told on television. And it really romanticised the idea of living in a lighthouse, didn't it, Round the Twist? Made it seem quite nice. In reality, I reckon living in a lighthouse would be bloody awful. What's not awful is our Good Times and Greatest Hits. That's enjoyable. The Clash on the way before 1:45. Tracy Chapman before 2 at Triple M.
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0: them. 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My name's Cliffo. I'm out of here for now. If you're coming to the Strand tomorrow morning from 6 a.m, CK and Kate will be live there for Triple M's What You Need. That's tomorrow at 6 on Triple M. And it's Lou and Jarch for the early drive home next. I got book week tomorrow morning. Then I'm on air from 9 at Triple M. I'll see you then.
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2: Afternoon, it's Emily Williams here. The Premier's breach bail, go to jail laws will be introduced to State Parliament today, despite concerns around overcrowding at our state's prisons. David Crisafulli has told the ABC there needs to be consequences for serious repeat offenders.
3: If somebody breaches their bail and is found guilty to have committed an adult crime, adult time offence, or one of those sexual offences in the case of adults relating to Daniel's Law, there will be a minimum mandatory period of 12 months jail.
2: RACQ has revealed the things that tick off Queenslanders the most at our servos. A new survey finding the biggest irk was drivers sitting in their cars after filling up, followed by Bowsers being out of order and cars parked at pumps when not getting petrol. A dead dolphin found on a Townsville beach is being examined by researchers after it washed ashore covered in hundreds of cuts and scars. And around 70 boats have set sail today for the annual Magnetic Island Race Week.
10: Triple M National News.
11: I'm Tessa Randello. Two boys are believed to be among 34 Australians missing after a deadly flood in Nepal. A travel operator says the boys were part of a tour group in the area. The foreign minister says they can't confirm that information. Penny Wong with a message to family and friends of those missing.
13: I would say to you at this stage, access and information are very limited given the scale of disaster. We will do our best to ascertain whatever information we can.
11: In the AFL reports, Geelong's been hit with an $140,000 fine over a controversial concussion waiver. Defender Jake Colajasny signed a waiver that made him personally responsible for any further concussion-related injuries. Meta's agreed to major changes to Instagram and Facebook, bringing an end to a landmark lawsuit in the US. The tech giant will also pay more than $23 billion after dozens of states alleged it designed the app to be addictive for kids. And tributes are flowing for actor Tim Curry, who passed away at the age of 80. He starred in the Rocky Horror Picture Show.
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11: Bradman Best is in talks with the Knights about a new deal. He is off contract at the end of next year, but nothing's been locked in yet. Brent Reid reporting there's another club keeping an eye on the Newcastle star.
15: But I'll tell you who's watching this really closely, Parramatta. Desperate for an outside back. They made an offer. We're trying to get Jack Howarth. That stalled. But they're keeping a very close eye on the Bradman Best situation. We expect them to make a huge offer.
11: And the round kicks off tonight with the Broncos taking on the Storm at Suncorp Stadium.
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2: Mostly sunny for the rest of today in Townsville. Tonight down to 16 and tomorrow partly cloudy, chasing a top of 28. And listener knows what Aussie ears want to hear. 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
23: Okay, Townsville, this one's for the dogs. 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
1: Happy Thrust Thursday, Louisa.
2: Yes, and I got a fresh blow wave.
3: Oh, God, you said wave. How are ya? Go on, do your thrust. Go
2: your
3: on.
2: Face. I was like, you'd seen it, guys. Jack, I went to the hairdresser.
3: Yeah, no, the hair looks...
2: Got a blow wave.
3: Looks bloody good, sorry.
2: Oh, yeah.
3: Oh, my days. That was a big thrust, kid.
2: It was.
3: Your face. Gee whiz. Gee, geez, we've had similar mornings. Now,
2: you wish, probably, I reckon, mate. I reckon Hank's been crying all morning.
3: And that is correct.
2: Yeah, poor little Hank.
3: Great to be here, though.
2: Yeah, it is.
3: How are you feeling? Feeling good? You got a fresh blow wave. You're looking good. You're feeling fresh. You're feeling fancy.
2: Yeah, we've got a nice work event tonight. I'm feeling really well.
3: Oh, love that, mate. Mm. And what about you, LP?
1: Good. What about you, mate?
3: Mm. Yeah, I don't know why you had to. No! I'm really well. It's great to be here.
1: Nice.
3: Did you get a fresh blow wave too, mate?
1: No. Actually, I did, yes. Yeah, I actually did.
2: He came.
1: Thank you for noticing.
2: To the hairdresser. We went together before the show.
3: Jeez, that's cute.
1: Lula, let me go with her for once.
3: Oh, yeah. For once, mate.
2: I know. So it's an alone time.
3: Do you know what? You're looking good. You're feeling good. Are you feeling smart?
2: I'm always feeling smart.
3: Well, if you are feeling that smart, Lou, I reckon we get 133353. I think if you want to call and verse mummy in you versus Lou.
1: You're not. Mm-hmm. Straight away.
2: Yeah.
3: Straight away. No.
2: Let's do it.
3: No, she's full of energy. We want to see how she goes.
1: You've gone mad.
2: Yeah. He's crazy.
3: I'm mental.
1: Okay. This is going to be one of those days.
3: That's it.
1: 133353. Lou and Judge, crazy kids.
3: Call us now. If you want to verse you. Verse Lou.
1: On Triple M.

0: let you know. Triple M. You want a mic. And you are listening to Lou and Judge. Why don't we play a bit of... And who's got a shed full of stuff he doesn't need? That's right, Dad. 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
1: It's a mad prize.
2: It's a great prize.
1: It is.
2: I mean, it's a shame I haven't won it this week. I've been too generous.
1: Well, generous or sub-intelligent?
2: No. I've won at least once this week.
1: Have you?
2: Yes. Yesterday, I gave it away. I did. I smoked it.
1: Did you?
2: Yeah.
1: Oh, yeah. So
2: Dylan. Dylan, how you feeling?
3: Damn good. How are you?
1: Oh, well done. Great
2: That's
1: retort.
2: My boy.
1: Dylan, mate, trivia. Talk to us. You any good?
3: We'll see. I'm better than Lou.
1: Good. Love this confidence.
0: That's all
2: we've
0: got to be.
2: Okay, well, now I might not give you the voucher if I win. We'll see.
0: That won't be a problem.
1: I'm the conductor, and LP also conducts, and we have power in this game. Mm-hmm. Yeah, because I rule it.
2: I keep the gift vouchers at my house.
1: Oh, you got old stuff.
2: Yeah, I do.
1: And you said you'll mail them out. No one's got them yet.
2: Well, I don't know what happened. The mailman stole them.
1: Okay, Dylan, I'm going to read the questions. First to answer gets the point. No need to buzz in. Are you ready, Big Rig?
3: I think so.
1: Lou Stealing. You ready?
2: Yes. I'll see you.
1: And don't be stealing from Dylan. Lou versus Lou. In that case, ladies and gentlemen, you've lost Lou. Begins in 3, 2, 1. Go! Tim Curry's passed away. Which Christmas movie did you famously star in?
3: Home Alone.
1: Correct. Who wrote The Chronicles of Narnia?
2: J.K. Rowling. Oh, I don't know. L. Lewis. D.L. Lewis.
1: Oh, it's C.S. Lewis.
2: No.
1: Who directed Back to the Future?
2: Steven Spielberg.
1: Correct, yeah. Lou. What are Australian schools celebrating this week?
2: Book week.
1: Giving it to Dylan.
2: No.
1: I am giving it to Dylan. No. Which state is home to the Blue Mountains?
2: New South Wales.
1: Correct, Lou. The Lions are an AFL team from which city?
2: Brisbane.
1: Go. Correct, Lou. Who was Dolly Parton married to?
2: Richard Gere.
1: Also a footy team in the AFL.
2: Mr. Panther? Sorry.
0: Wrong code.
1: AFL.
2: Collingwood. Mr. Collingwood.
3: What was his initials?

0: CTD.
1: Mr. Carlton. Carlton.
0: Ooh. It's Carlton Thomas Dean, but no one gets it. Who sang Livin' De Vida Loca?
1: Ricky Martin.
0: Correct. Which Australian politician is going viral for stacking it on a bike earlier
1: Pauline
0: this
1: Hanson.
0: Week? No.
1: Is it Albo?
2: Can we have that question again without the laugh?
0: Yes, sorry, mate. Which Australian politician is going viral for stacking it on his bike earlier this week?
1: Anthony Albanese.
0: Starts with an A.
1: Aaron.
2: Abbott.
0: Mm. Angus Taylor. What colour flag signals the end of the Formula One race?
1: Red.
2: Black and white.
0: That's correct, Dylan. Dylan Freeloo 4.
3: Wow.
1: Sorry, Dylan. Jokes, you can have it.
0: She's an angel. You'll still get the $300 gift voucher, big fella.
2: Perfect. Thanks, Mummy and Daddy.
0: No worries, son. Enjoy. Spend it wisely.
3: Lou and Josh and Triple M. Up next, we ask the age-old question, how long does it take to make a friend?
0: Oh.
3: Keep listening for potentially the answer. Ooh. Lou and Josh and Triple M.
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0: It is your Thrust Thursday on Triple M, and you're listening to Lou and Jarch.
1: Well, that's correct.
2: How many friends you got, Jack?
1: How many mates have I got?
2: Yeah.
1: 80.
2: No. You don't, bud.
0: No. Those are strangers, remember?
3: 50.
2: No.
3: 12.
2: Yeah. I reckon around 12 to 15.
0: A good number.
3: 12 to 15.
2: That's all you need at this age.
3: 25.
2: No.
3: How many
2: Let's
3: you
2: say
3: got?
2: 10.
3: Ten.
2: I reckon 20.
3: No.
2: But what, yeah,
1: no, I reckon I've got, like, as good mates, second tier, third tier, 80. I reckon there's 80 mates.
2: Yeah, you know what?
1: Think about
2: yeah,
1: it.
2: Yeah, I know. I was like, that's ridiculous. But then I was like, oh, you got your high school mates.
1: You got
2: yeah.
1: everything.
2: Yeah, I reckon
1: work mates,
2: I'd be.
1: All work mates. Yeah, like, you know what I mean?
2: 250 then. I'm kidding.
1: But you probably do. Well, think about a wedding.
2: Yeah, you know what? It'd be hard to narrow it under a hundy.
1: That's right, though. Pretty popular toots, aren't you?
2: Hey, look at you. Hey, Tush. Hey, Tush. Well, like, they got me thinking, Jack, because I saw something online.
1: Okay.
2: About how long it takes to make a friend.
1: Right.
2: So, a doctor is saying a lack of connection poses health risks that are equivalent to smoking 20 cigarettes a day. Experts have weighed in with how long it takes to make a casual friend and how long it takes to make a close friend. So, there's some audio of it.
1: Right.
4: So, apparently, it takes 50 hours.
1: Okay.
4: To make a casual friend. And to be considered close friends, it takes 80 to 100 hours.
2: Wow.
4: Okay, what if you want a bestie? That's going to cost you 200 hours.
2: a close friend to me, 50 hours seems a lot.
1: It doesn't seem that much to me. 50 hours? It's 2 days.
2: Oh, yeah.
1: Like, you go to a bloody water park for a day. What am I talking about?
0: Now, that bombs you
2: for life. Oh, no, we did do that our first time we became friends. We went to the water park together, so you're right, Jack. Forgot
0: sorry.
2: About that. Jack texted me the day after we met and said, hey, mate, water park today?
1: My idea of a friendship, making friends, is just going back to, like, being a child. Well, if your mum says you can come over, play PlayStation.
2: You sweet.
1: You can do that for 10 hours.
2: Yeah. Well, you can go over to their house for a sleepover. You're best mates.
1: Okay, let's adult it up.
2: And then,
1: you can have a session at the pub. You could do 10 hours, like.
2: Yeah.
1: You know what I mean?
2: But I think you could make a good friend in 20 hours. Not a good friend, but like a. Oh,
1: but
2: a
1: you
2: lot.
1: Said it yeah, seems no. a lot. You said, oh, you think you don't need. Yeah, that's what I'm.
2: But like for an acquaintancy kind of vibe, I feel like you can sort of. No, actually, I take it back.
1: Right.
2: 50 for an. A friend.
1: 50 hours you need to have for a friend.
2: To trust them and, you know, that's 3 water park days.
0: It's got to
1: yeah,
0: be in the water park.
1: Right.
2: For a best friend, you need a week at the water. No, 3 weeks at the water.
1: But see, best friend, 200 hours. Like, I've known my best friend for bloody 30 years.
2: Same. My best friends are from when I was 5.
1: What point am I making again?
0: Yeah, I don't know what I don't know what you're saying.
2: You have taken. I was like, where are we? What are we both saying?
0: It doesn't
1: you
0: mean,
1: said it seems like a lot of hours. And I'm saying, I think 50's not that much.
0: Yeah, but, your thing about 30 years, it's not like when you go over 200 hours, you stop being besties.
2: What no, that's point, a good point am I making?
0: Don't know.
1: I've forgotten where
2: no,
1: I stand
2: same.
1: On this.
2: The whole thing I wanted to do. Is call if you need a new friend.
1: Nice.
2: Because we'll help you next.
1: Yeah, nice.
2: You know, like I want to make get people talking, have some mates.
1: Well, this is what I
2: can find some friends online.
1: What allow me to propose something to Jill.
2: Yeah.
1: And to the listeners, you call us. They're saying 50 hours. I think. Kapush to that. I don't know.
2: Shove
1: what that
2: your means. Water park and yeah. take it.
1: I'm giving you 50 seconds.
2: I like it.
1: How about we get two people on the line? You got 50 seconds, make a mate.
2: Yep.
0: Yeah.
1: And we'll see, and we'll judge how you did.
2: Yeah, I like it.
1: You know what I mean?
0: It's Mythbusters. We're busting this theory.
2: We're Cupids of friends.
0: Hours.
1: We're busting the theory of the 50.
2: Cupids of friends. Cupid friends.
1: Kens.
0: Cool. Yeah. Cool. 133353. Give us a call if you need to make a friend.
1: Yeah, just call us.
0: We'll help you next.
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12: Yep, we're going to put two people to the test.
13: Yep.
12: You got 50 seconds instead of 50 hours. That's apparently how long it takes to make a friend.
13: That's right.
12: We're going to put you to the test, 50 seconds, and you might have a best friend by the end of it.
13: Well, we think it. I personally think it doesn't take 50 hours to make a friend.
12: Yeah.
13: I think it takes less.
12: You think one it takes one day at the
13: water park. Dude, you don't reckon you have one day at the water park with someone and be like, oh, that's my mate now.
12: Yeah. You know what? The water park thing was brilliant.
13: Thanks.
12: You're dead right.
11: You're much more than casual friends at that point.
13: Yeah,
12: you're hooning down the hydro slide together. That was awesome!
13: Yeah, and then you get home to your wife and you go, Jeremy's a legend.
12: Yeah.
13: You know? And then Jeremy's now my mate. And that's 10 hours.
12: And you're playing tennis, you're going to the pub.
13: That's right. Yeah. So we want to see how long it takes you. Call us now, 133353. We're giving you 50 seconds. We'll match you with someone, see if you can make a mate.
11: Call us next on Lloyd Jarch, Triple M.

0: Lou and Jarch on Triple M. Our number is 133353. Some lovely listeners have given us a call who are looking to make a friend and see if they can do it very quickly.
1: Yeah.
2: Yeah, because some experts gave us the, what's it called, research on how long it takes to make a friend, which is apparently 50 hours.
1: Well,
2: so
1: we
2: thought, no, let's do it in 50 seconds.
1: That's right.
2: We've got some callers on the line. We're going to make your friends in 50 seconds. We're just going to let you guys have a chit-chat, talk to each other.
1: Okay, well, first up, we got Jack, we got Noah.
3: Hey, Noah, how are you?
1: Well, hold on. Hey, whoa. Love the energy from Jack.
2: Yeah.
1: Love the energy.
4: G'day, Jack. It's Noah here. How are you?
2: guys, calm it down. We're going to give you 50 seconds just to chit-chat and get to know each other. Have you got a timer on your phone, Jack?
1: Yeah, I do, mate.
2: Okay.
4: Big shout-out to my best mate, Brad Edwards, as well.
1: Well, don't talk about your other friends.
2: Rule 101. You've got a new friend here.
1: You've got a new friend. Bloody your other friend.
4: Sorry about that.
1: No, that's fine, mate. Okay, I'm going to give you 50 seconds, and your time starts now.
3: Hey, Noah, how are you, mate?
4: G'day, mate.
3: Hello?
2: Yeah?
1: Can you hear each other? Can you hear each other?
4: No, I can't hear anyone.
0: Oh, what?
1: Don't do this to us.
2: Oh, no, not technical difficulties when we're trying to make two best friends.
1: This is trying to make friends. Talk, Jack.
3: Hello?
4: G'day, Jack, mate. You there? Got a copy?
3: Noah?
0: Oh, what's going on? Let's see if we can sort that out.
1: How's he supposed to get to Noah?
2: If he can't even bloody hear her.
0: What's going on there? Should we go? Okay, let's let Jack Noah stay on the line. See if we can figure it out.
2: I'm really upset. Oh,
0: that is,
2: the times they have technical difficulties.
1: No, I'm not happy.
2: Oh, okay, well,
4: we'll make another friend.
0: I've got the upbeat music playing as well.
1: I know, it's
0: just
1: beautiful.
0: I know.
1: Well, what do we do here?
2: Well, should we see if Trish and Damo can hear each other?
0: Yeah, let's try that.
1: Tramo.
0: Okay.
2: Oh, Trish and Damo, guys.
5: Hi.
1: There goes the timer.
2: Can you hear each other? Trish, say hello to Damo.
5: Hi, Damo.
6: Hi, Trish. This is Damo.
1: Can you hear? Did you hear that?
0: What is going on? Oh, no.
5: it's live
0: radio, people.
2: No!
1: All right, do you know what? Trish, I'm going to make friends with you.
0: Okay.
5: Okay, how are you?
2: All right,
0: your time starts now.
1: Very well, Trish. How are you?
5: It's good, thank you. It's been a nice day today.
1: Well, it's been a lovely day. Now, Trish, what do you do?
5: I'm a retired teacher.
1: Well, great. So you got time to be my mate?
5: Yes.
1: I work radio, so I got heaps of time to be your mate. What do you like to do for fun?
5: I like to go to the gym. I like to go to the pictures.
1: I like to
5: go to the
1: Ecker. I also call it the pictures, and I do like to go to the gym. This feels like match made in heaven sort of stuff. Do you like a red wine or a whiskey?
5: No, I only drink rum.
1: Trish,
2: you are a woman.
1: I love rum.
2: And he loves you.
0: Wow.
1: That's a fair dinkum, mate.
2: That is like three of your favourite things. That's rum,
1: the pictures,
2: and the gym.
1: And the
2: you guys need to exchange numbers and hang out.
1: I think now.
2: Okay, now I've got to make a friend.
1: Well, I want you to make friends. Thank you, Trish. You're my friend now. With Jack. See if you can make friends with another
2: Jacko.
1: Jack.
0: Okay, let's get Jack up. Here we go.
2: Hey, Jack.
7: Hey, how you going?
2: Good. How old are you, mate?
7: I'm 27.
2: 27.
7: 28.
2: Oh, nice. Cool. And what do you do? What do you do for fun?
7: For fun? Also, if I love going for a walk, beach, that sort of stuff, getting outside. I love getting outside.
2: I love hot girl laps. We can hot girl laps together.
7: Yeah, just walking. I'm not a runner, though. So.
2: Oh, my Jack.
1: You think she runs?
2: I don't run. I walk, bud. Hey, question. Yeah. You got any stuffed animals?
7: Stuffed animals.
2: You know, like you sleep with a teddy?
1: Taxidermy, even.
7: Nah, I don't, unfortunately.
2: What do you think if I had three stuffed koalas that I like to sleep with?
7: It's a bit odd, but, you know.
2: But we can get past it on the friend basis?
7: Okay. Yeah, that sounds good.
2: Okay, do you like going to the pub, Jack?
7: Oh, who doesn't? I love the pub.
2: And what's your drink of choice?
7: Usually just a beer.
2: Oh, here we go. Beer and tequila goes well together. My mate Jacko.
1: Well, we've made friends.
0: There you go.
2: I'm happy.
0: Poor old Noah and Damo didn't get to, but maybe we could keep them on the line or get them back for two letters, one word, which we'll play next.
1: Yeah,
0: what do you think?
1: Good idea.
0: Yeah, no, so they get a go.
1: That's good. That's a good idea, mate.
2: Okay. Nice.
0: 133. Oh, Let's just keep Noah and Damo.
1: Yeah.
0: There you go. You know the number. Lou and Josh, Triple M. We're going to play two letters, one word next.
8: 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Lou and Josh. Triple M's Lou and Josh for your early drive home. BKNK
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0: Luajach on Triple M, and right now it is time for
1: two letters, one word.
2: Today, one of them.
1: Jack.
2: Nailed that.
1: Jack.
2: Well, the good thing is I'm always on time.
1: You are with arriving, but
2: not.
1: Correct,
2: but not with two letters, one word.
1: No. So basically this game, I've got a letter that I'll start with, and then Jack will have a letter that the word has to end with, and you've got to find a complete word.
2: Correct, a word in the middle. Well, we got Dean and Noah from last break, because they didn't get to make best friends.
1: I thought it was Dino.
2: What?
0: We've got Noah back.
1: I don't think it was Dean.
2: Damo,
1: he didn't want to do it.
2: Damo.
1: He's busy.
2: He's been Damo.
1: Okay, we've got Dino and Noah. How are you guys?
3: I'm good. How are you doing?
2: Very well, thank you. Okay.
1: I'm going to start with the first letter.
2: So remember, gentlemen.
1: Yes.
2: It's best out of five, so essentially first to three, and buzz in with your name. You can't just yell out a word. We will not accept it. So buzz in with your name, okay, boys?
3: Yep, sounds good.
2: Rattle. Oh,
1: all right. B.
2: T.
3: Noah.
2: Noah.
3: Oh, my God. Bet.
0: Bess. Nice. He's got it.
2: You bet. You bet he has.
0: 1-0 to Noah.
1: O.
2: L.
3: L. Noah. L.
2: Noah. L.
3: L.
1: Oh, nice. I would have said oil.
2: I would have said oral.
3: I couldn't think of anything.
0: He's up 2-0. This is now his match point.
2: Oh, yeah. This is
1: the quickest game ever.
2: Dean. Can I just suggest something?
3: Yeah?
2: Quick on the draw, mate. Wild Bill Hickok sort of stuff. Quick on the draw, because if you don't get this one...
1: You're done.
2: You know what happens. Lulu?
1: Okay.
3: The comeback is real.
1: Yes. All right, brother. N.
2: E.
3: Noah.
1: Yep.
3: Neil.
2: Noah.
3: Neo.
2: That's finished with an O, buddy.
1: What did you say, Jack?
2: E.
1: Dean,
2: just buzz in.
3: Dean. Needle.
2: Very good.
1: Wow.
0: Good job, Dean.
1: Okay.
2: Very good. Wow.
0: 2-1 to Noah.
1: T.
2: S.
3: Noah.
4: Dean. Cheese.
1: No.
2: Noah.
3: It goes
2: to Dean.
1: Yeah, Dean.
3: Cheese.
2: Tease.
1: Oh, that ends in an E.
5: No, that's wrong.
2: Tease.
3: No.
2: Oh, but like tease, a golf tee. Tease.
3: Yeah, that T-double-E. Yeah.
2: Like you've got some golf tees.
0: Okay. Yes, okay. Yeah. That is 2-2.
2: That's 2-2.
0: Oh, my God. It all comes down to this.
1: All right. Okay, boys, ready? L.
2: G.
3: Noah.
2: Noah.
3: Leg.
2: Correct.
1: Nice, Noah.
0: Nice. Noah, well
1: He's
0: done.
1: He's done it.
3: Come on, guys.
2: Attaboy. Well done. But, Dean, very, very good comeback, mate. Very impressive.
3: Thank you very much.
2: Also, needle. What a word.
1: I know. Huge.
2: Tremendous. True. Thanks,
0: boys. Judge on Triple M. Up next, we'll tell you about something very exciting that we're going to get started with next week in the lead-up to Father's Day on Triple M.
2: Ooh.
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17: Afternoon, it's Emily Williams here. The state government has promised tougher safeguards for children amid an investigation into the alleged sexual assault of a 16-year-old girl while in residential care. The allegations came the same day the government introduced a bill into Parliament to create a new agency to protect children and vulnerable people. The Queensland Protection Commission bill stems from a review into one of Australia's most notorious child sex offenders. Townsville Correctional Centre is set for a $730 million expansion. The upgrade will add 200 cells and 400 beds. Work appears to be underway at the old Dimmies Arcade in Townsville. The property has sat largely unused for almost two decades. And around 70 boats have set sail today for the annual Magnetic Island Race Week. The event's expected to generate $2.5 million for the local economy. Taking a look at sport, final preparations for the Cowboys today and tomorrow before taking on the Tigers on Saturday.
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9: Hey, I'm Tessa Randello. 34 Aussies are confirmed missing after a fatal flash flooding struck between Nepal and Tibet. A tour operator says two Aussie boys are among those missing, but the government can't confirm the details. At least 160 people are confirmed dead, with DFAT urgently seeking an update on the welfare of Australian tourists. The AFL slapped Geelong with a massive fine for a concussion waiver. The Cats ordered to pay $140,000 after signing a letter with defendant Jake Colajasny, making him personally responsible for any head injuries. Three of the big four banks are now tipping another interest rate hike this year. ANZ and CommBank are expecting to see it increase in November, with NAB predicting a jump as soon as next month. Comes after stronger than expected inflation figures. And the star of Rocky Horror Picture Show and Stephen King's It, Tim Curry, has died at the age of 80. His management says he died peacefully. No cause of death has been released just yet.
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9: Manly aren't thinking about trying to make finals ahead of tomorrow night's must-win clash with the Dragons. The Sea Eagles are sitting 10th on the ladder, 1 week out.
8: We've got to focus on what we need to get right against the Dragons on Friday evening, and if we get that part right, then we've done our role there, and then it's just about, you know, hoping that results fall our way.
9: Coach Kieran Foran there. First up tonight, though, the Storm clash with the Broncos at Suncorp Stadium.
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17: Mostly sunny for the rest of today in Townsville. Tonight down to 16 and tomorrow partly cloudy, chasing a top of 28. 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
1: What is this?
2: What?
1: What is this?
2: I'm getting my nails done.
1: Lulu has had a nail technician come into the studio whilst we're here. What do you think this is?
2: I've got a shoot tomorrow, Jack.
1: God.
2: I'm time poor.
1: Princess.
2: Cindy's doing a fabulous job.
1: Look, Cindy, you are doing a tremendous job. I don't doubt it for a second. But it's we're sitting
2: I'm
1: here.
2: Time poor. This is a very smart thing to do.
1: We're trying to play Scrow, and Lou's sitting there with a her hand up on a fancy thing, getting her nails did like some sort
2: I'm
1: of
2: princess.
1: You are a princess.
0: I didn't know that was an option, that we could just do that.
2: Well, you can if you
0: that's
2: want.
0: Why I've been putting my ones off.
2: Pushing the buttons.
0: True.
1: Well, I just chew mine, so.
2: You got podcast hands, don't you?
1: Yeah, little softies.
2: Yeah. Very soft. You can get into hand massages.
1: Maybe I should get a little bloody nail.
2: No, you might. Done. You might need to.
0: Yeah. Hey, Judge, our hands look like this so that Lou's hands can
1: look like that.
0: True.
1: Great point, mate.
2: Hey, don't forget Dear to Daddy is starting.
1: Oh.
0: Next week.
2: Very soon.
1: Next week.
2: A lot of cash on the line. This is where you get to nominate for Judge to do bold, fun, weird challenges for Judge to take on.
1: Basically.
2: Very excited. Yeah. You're a bit nervous.
1: Well, yeah. I mean, I am, because people are daring me to do things that I don't want to do so they can win cash. It's basically the easiest way for you, the listener, to win cash.
0: Sort of a humiliation ritual for yourself.
1: It kind of is, yeah.
0: But it's also to prove that, you know, just because you're a daddy doesn't mean you don't still got it.
1: I still love pranking and stuff, so it actually will be fun.
2: Who's a little prankster?
1: Mate.
0: Get to our socials, at Lou and Jarch, or the Triple M win page now to let us know you dare, and maybe Jarch will do it. And maybe you'll win cash. It's all thanks to Bundy Rum.
1: We love Bundy.
0: Oh, we do.
2: Mm-hmm.
0: Here's to kicking back with Dad and doing Father's Day the Bundy way with Bundy Campfire Bourbon Barrel Rum. Drink responsibly. Flew and Jarch and Triple M.
1: Yeah.

0: It's Lou and Judge on Triple M for you, Thrusters.
1: Sorry.
2: Hilarious.
1: Sorry, Lou's getting her nails done at the moment in the studio because she's got to shoot tomorrow. And you've just tried to pick up the story to read. You've got foil on all your fingers.
2: Yeah, Jack, you've got to get
1: you look like 1/40th of a robot.
2: It's because you've got to take off what's
0: It's so funny to
2: Oh, my God.
1: You're just trying to pick up that paper with all this
2: Okay.
1: Dear, oh dear.
2: This news story really tickled my fancy. So there is a dad online and he's mourning his 36-year-old fridge. So he sent a text to his family and he said, "Bad news. After 36 years, the garage fridge finally died. Been through a lot together. Outlasted 3 trucks, 2 wives. Went out quiet like a cowboy. Must have kept 10,000 beers cold. Thinking about giving it a proper funeral.
1: Went out quiet like a cowboy.
2: I want to have a beer with this bloke and I don't even drink beer."
1: What a weapon.
2: Does he sound like the funniest dad?
1: That fridge was born when I was born.
2: He bought it in 1990.
1: Oh, 89, but anyhow.
2: The Australian's garage fridge outlived 3 trucks and 2 marriages.
1: Went out quiet like a cowboy.
2: Oh, no.
1: I love that he's like, he didn't make a fuss. There wasn't a gurgle and a splutter and death. He just went out. He went out on a hill smoking a cigarillo, hat tipped over his nose, just looking at the sunset.
2: See you later, mate. It's been swell. People online in the comments are like joking around like as if he lost a son. To be like, "Mate, condolences."
1: Hey, if there's anything I can do.
2: Yeah, can I help you out, mate? Well, I'd love to know if we can find out at some point if he actually gives the fridge a funeral. Would be unbelievable. I'd love to send something into him.
1: Well, do you know what? I don't know if he should give it a funeral, but more of a rebirth.
2: Yes.
1: Now, if I was
2: storage.
1: Here, if I, well, not. Yeah, well, that's what I mean.
2: You could make it into like
1: a big esky.
2: Yeah.
1: So, like the old fridge. So you chuck her out the back. You've got a man cave or something. Or you could even just, you know, make it smaller if you don't want it that big.
0: Yeah.
1: Parts of the fridge. Turn it into a beautiful esky. When you have mates over, fill it with ice. Fill it with grogs. Bob's
2: like
1: your
2: that.
1: Uncle.
2: Or a pantry. Put condiments in it. Because it still just opens.
1: Yeah,
2: it's just not frozen.
1: Just becomes a cupboard.
2: Yeah, literally. His fridge cupboard.
0: But its purpose in life was to hold, like, cold drinks.
1: And
2: cold
1: it's had
2: beers.
1: If it's had 10,000 beers in it.
2: He doesn't want tomato sauce in it. It's disrespectful. I take it back. It's disrespectful.
1: But keep letting it have 10,100.
2: Yeah, he wants to keep those beers ice cold.
1: You know, you could repurpose the fridge into something beautiful.
2: That text exchange, I lost it. Like, that is so funny.
1: It's the best thing you've ever read to me. You know how, like, when you die,

0: You can get turned into a tree.
1: Yeah.
0: Same thing with the fridge. Turn it into something else.
1: I thought you were going to say he could turn into the fridge.
0: Oh, oh, he can be his coffin.
2: Oh,
0: when he croaks.
2: Yeah.
1: He can jump in the fridge.
0: It can be his coffin.
1: That's great idea. Great.
0: So
1: can we get
0: Fridgy,
1: a hold of him, Codes? We'd love to give him some thoughts.
0: He needs tips. I don't know whether his family has given him enough.
1: I know. Yeah, we really need to get him on the line. Damn, I wish we had him on the line.
0: Stuff
1: now.
0: Stuff him into the fridge and bury him.
1: Yeah.
0: Oh.
1: God, but you know what it did get me thinking, Jack?
0: What?
1: What non-human item are you in love with?
0: Your three koalas, Kevin.
1: It's literally just thinking that. And you know how some people are, like, so in love with their car?
0: Yeah, yeah, yeah.
1: Or, like, so in love with, like, the cat. They've got a lazy boy or something.
0: Yeah.
1: It's, like, part of the family.
0: Yeah, 133353. Call us now, because we'd love to know what inanimate object you are in love with.
1: Mm-hmm.
0: But non-human, is it like, is it just like a Pokemon car that you got?
1: Yeah.
0: Is it a drill? Is it just like a drill
1: something
0: you've
1: weird,
0: had?
1: Yeah.
0: Since you're an apprentice, you know, and you've been working for 50, like, you know?
1: Yeah. 133353, what non-human item are you in love with?
0: Call
2: us. We get your calls next. It's Lou and Jatch on Triple M.

0: It's Lou and Jarch on Triple M for your Thrust Thursday. Our number is 133353. Give us a call. We're asking, what non-human item are you in love with?
1: Yeah, basically because a dad online is mourning his 36-year-old fridge, and I have to read the text messages.
2: Please do.
1: He sent to his family group chat again because it's that good. He said, bad news. After 36 years, the garage fridge finally died. Been through a lot together. Outlasted 3 trucks, 2 wives. Went out quiet like a cowboy. Must have kept 10,000 beers cold. Thinking about giving it a proper funeral. Unbelievable.
2: It's just unbelievable stuff.
1: So we wanted to know what non-human item are you in love with.
2: That's right.
1: Tim on the line. Tim, talk to us.
3: Hey, mummy. Hey, daddy.
1: Hey, son.
2: How are you?
3: Oh, I'm good, mate. I literally just knocked off. Sat in the car and you were talking about cool stuff.
2: Yeah. Cool stuff. And what's the cool stuff you love?
3: Well, I don't want to detract too much, but it's not Pokemon because I don't really like that. It's more Yu-Gi-Oh.
2: Okay. Oh. You love your Yu-Gi-Oh
0: cards.
2: But Yu-Gi-Oh cards. So, have you been collecting them since you were a young fella?
3: Oh, I was when I was younger, got out of it, got back into it. And I think what really got me back into it is, Josh, do you know Yu-Gi-Oh at all? Like Dark Magician, Blue Eyes, White Dragon, all that?
2: Mate, I know a bit of it.
1: Yeah,
2: I had a bit of it growing up.
3: Yeah, I was in Mackay one day.
2: Yeah.
3: And I just went into EB Games. They had a box, comes with 4 packs. Just rip it open, get the chase cards worth $1,200 on the first go.
2: It's okay.
1: Yeah, right, okay. I see why you like them now,
2: so,
1: Tim.
2: They're worth a heap as well. Yeah, okay. Yeah, okay. That'll get anyone into Yu-Gi-Oh,
1: right? Makes sense.
2: Thanks, Tim.
1: TJ.
4: Hey, Mummy and Daddy.
1: Hey.
2: Hello. How are you?
4: Good, good, guys.
2: That's the way.
4: Would you believe my most non-favourite thing is an orange microfiber cloth?
2: Wait, so like,
1: just like one that you...
4: It actually has a name, Wilson.
1: Wait, so you just wipe the, like, kitchen bench with it and you love it?
4: Well, Wilson and I became best friends when I flipped a house. And I had 12 days and I worked 12 hours a day.
2: Yeah.
4: Flat out.
2: Yeah.
4: And he hung outside my pocket. I became so attached to him, I washed him, and he's now under my cupboard sink, and I say hello to Wilson, and I open the cupboard.
1: That is so me-coded. Like,
2: yeah,
1: I love that.
2: That
4: it
2: is you.
4: It was during COVID. It was during, and Wilson, like, cast away with Tom Hanks in the volleyball.
2: Yeah.
1: I love that. That's awesome.
2: Oh, I'd hate to see when you Wilson. Clean the outside. There's a flash flood. Wilson's washed away.
0: Oh, no.
2: Wilson! Oh, TJ, thank you.
1: John.
2: Thank you, daughter. John, how are you?
5: Hey, Jargy Lou.
1: Hello,
2: how are you, Brad? How are you, brother?
5: First time, long time. Whichever way it goes.
2: Thank you, mate.
5: Not too shabby. How are you going?
2: Very well,
1: good,
2: thank
1: mate.
2: You.
5: All right. So I bought a R6 in 1999, brand new, third one in Australia.
2: Yeah.
5: And she died about 8 years, 9 years ago. My wife won't let me ride anymore, too many accidents.
2: Yeah.
5: Oh. So I told her I'm going to gut it, fix it up, make it look brand new, and I'm going to hang it in the lounge room. She could put those smell pretty things and go, psh, and candles on it. And she laughed at me, thought I was joking. No way in hell.
2: Yeah.
5: So then I came up with another idea. A coffee table. I'll turn it on its side.
2: What?
5: I'll cut it in half.
2: I
5: then
2: like
5: I can
2: this.
5: Have 2 coffee tables.
2: Yeah.
1: Or you could have...
5: And it's like...
1: You could have it in half and then put a nice piece of marble on top of it.
2: What is with you and marble?
5: So you've got to be able to see it. It's got to be, like, see-through.
0: Yeah, you can do glass.
2: Yeah, you got a glass.
1: Yeah, no, I reckon marble, John.
2: No, you don't want marble. You want glass so you can see the rig.
1: Yeah, but I don't think his wife wants to see it.
2: It's
1: like best of both worlds.
2: Have you done that, John?
5: I have. I've still got it. It's going to happen.
2: I'm proud of you, mate.
5: Mate, I'll send you a photo when I do it.
2: I love that, mate.
1: I can't wait to see your wife throw it out of the house.
2: Thanks, John. Katrina, talk to us. What's the inanimate object that you're just in love with?
6: Oh, my God. I've had this pillow for about 10 years, and I know people will say that that is gross,
2: I
6: wash it.
2: Yep.
6: Its cover has broken. I've sewn it up by hand. I have cried into it. I have laughed on it. I've had intimate moments where the pillow has been there when things are going on.
2: We're cooking with gas.
6: Special stuff, a special time, you know.
2: I do.
6: Birthdays. Absolutely. But my other idea for calling was, I think poor old mate who's lost his fridge, which is very, very sad, and I feel for him. It would be nice if the listeners all could get in and maybe we could all donate a little bit of money, raise maybe $1,000 for him to buy a new one.
2: Get him a new fridge.
1: Yeah,
6: yes.
1: I love
2: you
1: that
2: idea,
1: Katrina. I love the idea. I don't reckon he wants a new fridge. I reckon he's still in mourning. He's like, nah.
2: I can't. I love the idea, Katrina.
0: Good on you, Katrina.
1: These are great calls. Thanks, guys.
0: Lou and Jarch on Triple M. Now, Jarch, what's going on with your leg? Got a little...
2: Oh, a bit of blood coming out of it.
0: Yeah. Tell us all about what that's about next, will you?
2: Well, I will, thank you.
0: Okay, Triple M, Lou and Jarch.
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1: You are indeed. Now, I've had a morning.
2: You're a bit grumpy, aren't you?
1: Well, I've had a morning.
2: You actually have.
1: You know?
2: And everything's gone wrong.
1: Well, it's just one of those mornings where I was going, what's doing? So get up. Look, Hank Elish wasn't great last night. So not a tremendous kip. Wake up and it's probably about, I don't know, 6. And I go, I'll change his nappy. So I'm changing his nappy. He does a big wee all over the tray table where we changed. I go, that's fine. So he's wet that. I sort of dry him off, put him on the doona right next to me to then, like, get it sorted so I can then change his nappy. He does one of the great wees of all time.
2: I thought you were going to say number 2.
1: So he pisses all over the bed. It's mm-hmm. huge. I go, perfect. Okay. That's the start. Go out into the kitchen. Brutus's crate, I left in Walker. So we just had him on the dog bed, right? He's inside. He's done one of the great turds of all time on the floor.
2: How big?
1: Diarrhea, probably the size of an extra large pizza.
2: Oh!
0: What?
1: With clumps, lumps in the middle of it. So I've got a screaming baby. Steph needed Kip, so I've got him in the living room screaming. Dog turd all over the floor. I'm wiping it up. I'm going, okay, this is just, it's a bit of an aggressive way to wake up.
2: Yep.
1: Brutus has his farm day today. So basically where I drop him off to a mate, they've got a van, they have about 20 dogs.
2: So cute.
1: And they take all these dogs to a farm day. Anyway,
0: good.
2: Their little adjustment.
1: That's right. So he was a bit late this morning. So I'm sort of waiting there with another lady who has her dog in the farm day and we're just yarning. Anyway. This bird's walking along with this, I don't know what it was, like a border collie mixed with something. It was a mixed breed dog. And and he's on a lead. She's got it on a lead. And I'm like, sweet. Brutus is off lead, just sort of running around. And Brutus loves every dog. This dog, she let him off. She just let go of the lead. And he went straight for Brutus. And I'm going, oh my God. And I'm like, I'm just grabbing Brutus. Brutus
2: like
1: takes
2: quite
1: off.
2: Aggressive.
1: Oh yeah, no, he was fully cracking, punching on with Brutus.
2: Yeah.
1: So I call Brutus to me. I'm like, come, you know? So Brutus spots me, comes to me for protection. And this dog's having a full crack. And I'm like, get back, you mongrel. Like, get out of it, you mongrel. Anyway, the dog bites my knee, right? So it bites my knee. Now I'm fuming, right? And I said, get your dog on a leash.
2: Yeah.
1: Put it on a lead. I'm like, if you can't control your dog, don't let it off. Anyway, I'm going off. She hasn't said a word yet, right?
2: Was she not like, oh, my God? Like,
1: she hasn't said a word, right? What? The dog's bit. I'm looking at my knee. I've held Brutus back. I've got the other dog, and I'm like, very cranky. I'm cranky.
2: Yeah.
1: Anyway, I go, your dog's just bitten me. And she goes, I'm sorry. And I go, well, just learn how to control your animal. Anyway, I'm getting Brutus in my ute. So I walk him up. I've been bitten. I'm checking my knee. The knee's sort of bleeding. And I'm like, oh, geez. I'm just thinking, imagine that was a kid and this mongrel dog.
2: Yeah. A little, yeah, like, you can't save that situation.
1: Yeah. But I just thought, you know what? I'm just going to remove myself from the situation. I'm fuming, but I'm going to remove myself from it for a second just to calm down. I put Brutus in the ute and it'd be kind of funny to see, but I'm now just pacing up and down my ute because I'm so cranky. And one of the ladies, the lovely ladies who drops her dog off as well, she was in her car, and she goes, did that dog just bite you? And I was like, I'm sorry, I'm very cranky at the moment. I just can't talk at the moment. I'm just very cranky. I'm very cranky.
2: At least you pointed it out. You weren't just rude, yeah. Looked at her, away like death stare.
1: Because I was going pacing. I was pacing like this guy, oh, this dog, mongrel dog. So I'm very cranky. And then I saw, she's like, oh, sorry. I'm like, no. I'm so sorry. He did bite. He did bite me. Anyway, the dogs bit me and I go, righto, I'm a bit cooler now. She sort of calmed me down a bit. I'll go and just talk to the owner and she's like, mate, if your dog's like that, don't. She dug it off.
2: Oh, she just left.
1: Oh, she took off.
2: She thought, beautiful. Got goes, Jack Archdale on the knee. See you later.
1: Yeah. Mission accomplished.
2: Yeah, she could, done. Maybe. Great.
1: I'm feeling sick.
2: Oh, no. Oh, you're okay, but.
0: Well,
2: we'll have to check on Jack.
0: You know what? I was going to say we could wake him up by
2: reverse the verse.
1: Hey.
2: Oh, he's awake.
1: Anyway, but the only reason I bring it up is because when I walked in here today, you were like, why have you got blood on your knee? Because it's still bleeding. It's bleeding into my jeans.
2: We have to get some new jeans. We've got a fancy event tonight.
1: Yeah, we've got a fancy event tonight. Well, wearing jeans. Can't be that fancy.
0: Hang on, I'm just getting a phone call. Yep. Claire, we got him. Okay, it's Lou and Josh from Triple M. Reverse the Verse is up next.

0: It's Lou and Jarch on Triple M. Let's play this.
1: Reverse the verse.
2: I love this.
3: Me too.
2: I love this game.
3: I'm feeling quietly confident today. You know, I've sort of been going, shh.
2: Yes.
3: Yeah, I think I'm going to go, I'm going to say the words.
2: Well, I think you learnt from last time and you got like a 94%er.
3: Enunciate.
2: Enunciate. Words. Yeah, that's right. Yep. Diction.
3: Yeah.
2: Now, basically the game is, if you haven't heard it, Lou and I, so hypothetically Lou, she'll sing part of a song.
3: Mm-hmm.
2: LP will then reverse it. I will then have to emulate the reversal of the song to try and get it back to its original form. It can be pretty hard.
3: Rewarding though.
2: It is rewarding when you get it right. Do you want me to start?
3: Yes, please.
2: Okay.
0: Take it away.
2: Two strong hearts.
3: Whoa. We stick together like the honey in the trees.
2: Well, bees. Anyway.
0: My favourite John Farnham song.
2: Is it? Snow or twist. There are some schwuss in there. Star Wars.
0: Go, Lou.
3: Star Wars.
0: Oh.
2: You said shush.
0: Oh. Okay, let's reverse it.
3: Shush our hearts.
2: Yes! Pretty good.
3: That was shush our hearts.
2: It was shush our hearts.
3: Two strong hearts.
2: Well, no, it was shush our hearts.
3: 80?
2: 80? Louisa, you've got about a 44.
3: 55.
2: You got hearts right.
3: 50, call it a 50.
0: I'm happy with 55.
3: 55, yes.
0: Hey.
2: 55 is it? Okay.
0: Lou?
2: Shush our hearts. Okay,
0: do
2: Lou.
0: Some singing.
2: Go, Lou.
3: Be the one. Dua Lipa.
0: Oh, Dua Lipa.
3: Nice and short.
2: I knew that.
0: That is my nice boo. And short. It's quite nice to judge there.
3: Now the.
2: Okay.
3: Nailed it. Got to be nice to you today.
0: Okay, let's see.
2: And now, really. Me, little one.
0: Yeah.
3: Oh, nice.
2: Go again, mate. Me, little one.
0: Pretty
2: even
0: good.
2: Even though the.
0: Yeah.
2: That's a 98%er.
3: I was going to go 99, mate.
2: Oh, well, I'll go 99. I'll go 99.
0: Getting the. Is very good.
2: It was hard. I felt like an idiot, don't I? I went, be the little.
0: Okay, next. Round two. Go, Jarch.
2: You're the voice.
0: Oh, more Johnny Farnham.
2: I just saw double Farnham today.
3: Yeah, double F.
0: Double F, okay. Yeah.
2: Silver.
0: Oh.
2: Sounds like some European. Silver.
3: Silver.
2: This will be 100%.
3: Really?
2: I reckon this is 100%.
0: Oh, my goodness. The anticipation. Let's find out.
3: You're the voice.
2: Oh, the voice! The voice, go again, mate.
0: Okay.
3: You're the voice.
0: Pretty good.
2: It's 94.
3: Yes.
2: It's a 94%er.
3: Okay.
0: Final.
3: All right.
2: I've really got to get above 56% here.
3: Okay. And for Dolly Parton.
2: Yeah.
0: Oh.
3: Jolene.
0: Kept it at two, Jolene.
2: My lie, thank you.
0: That's very kind.
2: That is kind.
0: Okay, let's reverse it.
3: Honey, loge.
0: Ooh. For the final reverse.
3: Josh has backed away.
0: He's backed away. He's standing in the corner of the room as we wait to find out.
2: Snowlin.
3: That's American, we'll tie.
2: No, that's a 62%er.
3: It was Snowlin.
2: Snowlin.
0: Let's listen one more time.
2: Snowlin.
3: Thanks.
2: That's pretty close.
3: Fine,
2: 62%.
3: Okay, well done, mate.
2: Hey, great work.
0: Everyone wins. The sport of reverse the verse is the winner today.
2: That is correct, mate.
0: On Lou and Jarch, Triple M.
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0: Williams, Lou and Judge for your Thrust Thursday, but not much longer.
1: No, not for much longer. Look,
2: you're going to have to do them, mate. My hands are full.
1: Well, you're covered in foil and you've got a nail technician, Cindy, doing your nails as we work.
2: I don't even have my headphones on.
1: Dude, this would be like me when I was working here at the desk, just getting a foot massage as I input a data. Anyway, we got some DMs. Mm-hmm. We talked about what did you accidentally crash in terms of weddings, funerals, whatever.
2: Yeah, I love that.
1: Damien_Allen, I accidentally crashed a wake once. So I was absolutely starving and helped myself to some of the food. Got caught out pretty damn quick. Yeah, bud. Probably Tez_Cruz. I crashed a work Christmas party for a company I didn't work for. It was at a pub and I was already there, so I helped myself to a free bar tab and a few pints.
2: I reckon you could get away with that pretty easily.
1: Well, it's genius.
2: Yeah.
1: Hey, we love the lot of you. We'll be seeing you tomorrow for Freeball Friday.
2: Yeah. See you Thrust Thursday.
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15: Hey, I'm Tessa Randello. Rescuers are searching for survivors of fatal flash flooding on the Nepal-Tibet border. 34 Australians are confirmed missing, with a tourism operator saying two boys are among them. Foreign Minister Penny Wong says the destruction is devastating.
16: I would say to those friends and families, all Australians are thinking of you at this time, as I know this is a very worrying situation for you all.
15: The death toll is now at 160 people. The AFL has fined Geelong $140,000 for a controversial concussion waiver. The letter was part of a contract extension with defender Jake Colajasny, where he took responsibility for any further concussion-related injuries. Two men from WA have been charged for allegedly being part of a cybercrime syndicate. Federal police say the network created software to rob thousands of businesses across the world. It compromised 500,000 credentials. And tributes are pouring in for Rocky Horror Picture Show star Kim Murray, passing away at 80.
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15: Sport. Canterbury's shaken off its COVID scare just in time for a massive game against Penrith tomorrow night. Eight players were isolated from training on Monday, but coach Cam Serrato says the entire squad is back on deck.
18: That was more precautionary at the start of the week. Obviously, it was just a light session we had earlier in the week, so we decided to sort of keep the guys away from each other and, you know, until after the day off, and everyone's bounced in yesterday and we've had a good preparation and we're excited about the opportunity tomorrow.
15: Tonight, the Broncos clash with the Storm at Suncorp.
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20: Mostly sunny for the rest of today in Townsville. Tonight down to 16 and tomorrow partly cloudy, chasing a top of 28. 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
7: Queensland, it's knockoff time. 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We've got two blokes ready to join you. Ben Dobbin, Elliot Lovejoy. 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
23: 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It's a beautiful Thursday night. Ben Dobbin, good afternoon.
24: Hello, Elliot.
23: Feels good.
24: No, it doesn't, because there's drama anyway. Jaden Hunt to Canberra, knock back a Broncos. Anyway, I can tell you all that. I'll tell you a bit later.
23: Compared to the other days.
24: Yeah, well, there's still more to play out there. How are you? Hello, Queensland. G'day. Happy Thursday. Thursday night football tonight at Suncorp.
23: You're on the sideline?
24: Sideline tonight.
23: Nice.
24: Looking forward to that. Long night. Lots of footy. Let it roll.
23: Today on Triple M's Rush Hour, actually plenty happening in that scope as well. Obviously, the Wallabies are in Argentina this weekend. One of their legends, your golfing pal, a man you called the best scramble partner of all time, Tim Horan, after 5 o'clock.
24: That. He's a dreadful golfer.
23: But he's a good teammate, which is why people loved him.
24: Meh.
23: Okay. Maxi Plath, the Dolphins, stops
24: looking
23: by.
24: Looking forward to talking to Max. I'm going to preview the game.
23: Yeah.
24: I've got a gripe as well. Massive gripe today.
23: You with the gripe?
24: Yes.
23: Wow. The world isn't healing. Up next, though, on a serious note, the biggest story today is happening out of Nepal. The flooding there, if you've seen any of the images
24: horrific.
23: Or videos, oh.
24: Horrendous. It's just the most sad and horrific tragedy that has happened in some time.
23: 30-plus Aussies over there still missing as we speak. We're going to go to our Channel 7 news correspondent right across this one. Find out the latest. That's next on Triple M.

0: Live across Queensland on Triple M, the Rush Hour, you with Dobbo and Elliot. I start off this afternoon with a story, no doubt it will be leading Channel 7 tonight from 6 p.m. The flooding in Nepal, the footage, the images, unlike anything I've ever seen. We're going to our correspondent now that's been covering it with Channel 7, Jacqueline Robson. We appreciate your time on Triple M. What's the latest? Is it still 30-plus Aussies that are feared missing?
1: Yeah, guys, so still 34 Australians at this stage. The problem is that we don't know exactly how many Australians there are. This is just the number of Australians that are linked to a tour company. So these are groups of Australians that have gone over for trekking or hiking. There's a lot of pilgrimages happening at the moment for those of Hindu faith. So there is the chance and possibility that the number of Australians caught up in this will rise.
2: This is unbelievable. On the ground, can you paint a picture? How is everybody on the ground and the rescue attempts? The reports are that it's almost impossible to reach because of the flooding and roads washed away and bridges. How difficult, one, is it to get there, and what is the feeling on the ground?
1: So much devastation and just shock, and people have lost loved ones, they've lost their homes, and this area is already quite difficult to get to. Now there are roads that you cannot get through, the bridges are down, there's communication that's been blocked out from towers going down, so it's near impossible. People are coming in with helicopters, but because the terrain is still a muddy slush, they're not really landing the helicopters, they're kind of surveying the area and seeing if they can pluck people off roofs and those types of things. I've seen elderly people being scooped up by the buckets of heavy machinery covered in mud. So there are survival stories, but there will be plenty, hundreds, that will not have survived this.
0: Jacqueline, there were plenty of theories as to how it's happened. Have experts got a better idea now?
1: Yeah, well, interestingly, it started off as an earthquake, but it was actually the glacier that had fallen rumbling the earth so much that it registered as an earthquake. But now experts are saying that it was a glacier that came apart, triggering a massive landslide, pushing that body of water, mud, rock and ice down this river system through Tibet and Nepal, wiping out complete villages in the process.
2: How long till we get names? I mean, it's very, at the moment, open-ended that there's a potential number of Australians missing. When do we actually know that the names of these people and whether or not we, you know, families are reaching out? What's the process there?
1: The Department of Foreign Affairs will know those names that have been linked to these tour agencies because they will be providing those names to DFAT. Channel 7 has a list of names that we're working through, just verifying that these are people that have been in that area at that time, trying to get in touch with family members to confirm that they are the people on this list. We know that there is an 11-year-old and a 14-year-old boy, brothers, who were on this tour, believed to be with their parents on a hike. So it's horrible, horrible stuff. This is affecting people right around the country and also the world. There were a number of foreigners there, hundreds of foreigners, and, you know, 1,500 plus people are missing.
0: It's an awful story, a catastrophic. The footage doesn't look real. It does look like it's something from a film. We're sending a lot of love to everyone that's over there from our Channel 7 news team. Jacqueline Robson, we appreciate the update, mate. Thank you very much.
1: Thanks, guys.
0: On your Channel 7 tonight, no doubt. That'll be at the forefront of it, that catastrophic flash flood that has hit a mountainous border region between Nepal

0: Live across Queensland on Triple M, the Rush Hour with Dobbo and Elliot. And this afternoon at about 4.50, one of the important cogs of the Dolphins as they get ready to take on the Roosters on Saturday night, Maxi Plath, will be stopping by.
1: 133.53. Have you ever been involved with a time capsule or raised one, or what have you put in there? Now, this comes off the back of the late, great, iconic Dolly Parton. She has, would you believe this, has one final unreleased song. Now, she's hidden it in a time capsule. So the song title, My Place in History, is scheduled to be open on January the 19th, 2046. And that would be exactly on Dolly Parton's 100th birthday. I like the touch. Now, she recorded the song to be heard after her death. Now, the song was recorded in 2015 and sealed inside the Chestnut Wood Dream Box time capsule at Dollywood, the theme park in Tennessee, named after her. So, I mean, 2015 is a long time away. Good on her for having the foresight. She lasted another 11 years. And she died, obviously, yesterday at the age of 80. But we had a time capsule at my primary school where we all had to put in work. I don't know when it gets raised. 1988. And at school, 1988, we put one down, the bicentennial year.
0: Sorry, forgive me. Time capsule, you put one down where? I don't understand.
1: In the ground. So it goes into a ground, into a vault.
0: I've never heard of these things.
1: Are you serious?
0: Never until this Dolly thing popped up today, but apparently it's a thing.
1: It's a very much a thing. And there's been plenty. And so, like, plenty have put them down and then
0: with
1: had
0: memories
1: reunions.
0: Or whatever?
1: Yeah, like schoolwork, what happened at that time, the year that was, and then they bring them back up. And it's a very big, it's very much a thing. I think they're a snore fest. I can't remember what I put in my time capsule. I'm not going to be there when it opens up. I couldn't give a rat's. I'm being honest. I think they're just a waste of time to
0: but
1: make
0: you
1: some.
0: You were part of one.
1: We'll make some PNCs, some committees feel good about themselves, and some dithering oldies who go there, oh, we're going to have a time capsule. But I like what Dolly did,
0: Good stuff.
1: I want to hear what you've done or what if
0: you reckon there'll be people across Queensland.
1: There is absolutely people who are part of time capsules who have put things down on the ground and are living it every single day, and hopefully they're going to be a part of it when they've lifted one up. Like, there might be some that come up 30, 40, 50 years. Like, I'm 50, so there could have been some put down in the 70s.
0: You put in a garden or something.
1: Depends where. We want to know time capsule stories.
0: 133.53.
1: It's interesting. It's not what I do, but guess what? It's what we're rolling.
0: Well, you literally did one. Andy Warhol apparently had cardboard boxes. He filled 612 cardboard boxes and put toenails, a human foot, and tea bags inside of his.
1: I know one that's put a Big Mac down there and a cheeseburger to see how they react and whether or not they move.
0: So this is just a pain in the ass for anyone that digs it up 40 years old.
1: Well, when you dig it up, you're gonna come on with a lot of things. I mean, you know.
0: Steve Jobs put a wooden prototype Apple mouse in his. This is the thing. I had no idea. 133.53. Time capsules. If you got one, if you've dug one up, if you've got tails behind them.
1: Let's roll.
0: This is fascinating. We'll take your calls right after this on Triple M.
2: 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And Elliot, back in a sec on Triple M. Looking for a sprayed-on protective coating that will last? 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
3: Good afternoon. The Thursday run home well and truly underway. Good afternoon. The Wilcox Street underspeed both ways through Cosgrove, Bayswater Road, Sticky through Hyde Park. Chowders Towers Road with a few delays there through Hermit Park. Nathan Street also with some congestion through Vincent. University Road, heavy westbound through Murray. Ingham Road with delays through Mount St. John. And we're seeing delays on Sturt, Denham and Walker Street. 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

0: Live across Queensland on Triple M, The Rush Hour, you with Dobbo and Elliot. You've taught me something today. I had no idea what a time capsule was.
1: I can tell you what, they were a very, very good time waster in the late 80s, early 90s. A lot of people, and there was a lot of ceremonies, there's been a lot. I do like what Dolly Parton's done. In 2015, she recorded her last and wrote her last ever song, recorded it, put it in a time capsule.
0: Yeah.
1: It's at the theme park named after her, Dollywood, yeah. And it will be open on the 100th birthday in 2046. I like it. I don't love time capsules, and I know I can be negative, and a lot of people will be going, oh, Dobbo's once again got a gripe. No, I just don't necessarily know what the purpose was. Kerry, how are you from Melanda?
2: Hey, how you going,
1: mate?
2: Yeah, good.
1: All right, mate. What's going on? You been involved in one of these?
2: Yeah, well, I was working at a primary school as a groundsman.
1: Yep.
2: And they decided they were going to do their first ever time capsule. So on the oval area, there's a little outdoor stage the kids used to perform on for school functions and things. And anyway, we buried it on the corner of that.
1: Yep.
2: But back in the day when the government was throwing money around, they gave us money for a new library and a new hall. So they dug that bloody stage up. And now we can't find the time capsule.
1: This is it. Oh, my God.
2: We found
1: God.
2: Out after the fact you're supposed to put a bit of metal in the lid of the plastic container so that so you can find it with a metal detector.
1: That's exactly was the plan. Exactly right.
2: We didn't know that at the time, so it's in the ground. I put it in there, but I'm buggered if I know where it is.
1: Whereabouts was this?
0: Melinda State High?
2: It's a little primary Catholic school in town, so I probably don't want to say the name to save them the embarrassment, but yeah.
1: Well,
2: I know. Everyone will know where it was.
1: Just horrific.
0: That's
1: horrific.
0: Brilliant.
1: I like that. Hey, Cameron from Dolby, how are you, legend?
3: Yeah, good, thanks, mate. How are you?
0: All Dolby Devils.
1: All right, we love Dolby. Dolby Wheatman, Dolby Devils, you know, buddy, great. Mate, talk to me. Have you had one of these? You been involved in one of these before?
3: Yeah, back in 1988, I was a school captain up at a little place called Theodore up in central Queensland.
1: Know it well.
3: And anyway, my fellow school captain and I and a local member there, we buried a time capsule down at the what they call the ball ring, which is where the water tower is, and in bicentenary celebration.
1: Yeah.
3: And anyway, 2 years ago, they dug it up to celebrate the 100th anniversary of the town actually, I suppose, getting water and, you know, the first water tower being erected and
1: how good.
3: Irrigation scheme starting off up there. So, yeah, it was pretty good.
1: Good, great town, Theodore. Can I ask you, Cameron, what was in it? 1988 was a bicentennial year. You were school captain, primary school captain, I take it? Like, that was primary school?
3: No, that was high school? Primary and secondary.
1: Yeah, I remember it.
0: So what did you put inside, Cameron?
3: Well, I can't remember anything that I specifically put in there, but there was certainly a lot of stuff went in there from different school kids, and I'm pretty sure there was Theodore Cotton Growers.
1: Yeah.
3: Had a bit of stuff in there, as well as I think the Show Society put a bit of stuff in there. And
0: half the town entered the time
1: Kirk Anderson would have been involved in it. He wouldn't even been born.
0: Who?
1: He's from Theodore. Kirk Anderson, he's from Theodore. He wouldn't even be born.
0: Who's Kirk Anderson?
1: Oh, he's just a bloke from Theodore.
0: Oh,
1: anyway,
0: this is what happens. As soon as we bring in a country town, you've got some connection to some bloke none of us have ever heard of.
1: Hey, Cameron from Caloundra, how are you going? Thank you, Cameron, for that. Cameron from Caloundra, how are you, mate?
4: Good, thanks.
1: Hey.
4: Time caller, long time listener.
1: We love that. We love that on this show. Now, listen, you've done one of these for yourself.
4: I have. I've done it for my funeral / wake.
0: Right. What'd you put inside, Cameron?
1: What'd you bury?
4: Quite a few bottles of rum. a carton of Winnie Blue.
1: Yes.
4: There's a box of condoms and a special party bag with some funny cigarettes and gummies.
0: All of a sudden, Dobbin wants an invite to the funeral. Well,
1: that ticks a lot of what I like.
0: That would be a great wake, Cameron.
1: Yeah. That would be a great wake. Where's it buried, mate? And does anybody know where it is buried?
4: Yeah, it's buried at my parents' property down in the Bega Valley.
1: Beautiful, beautiful. Well, it's going to be a big cutout once you pass away, my friend. What a great show.
4: Yeah, I've got to look after my friends.
1: I agree with you, mate. Yeah, and, mate, look, if you know you're going to go and God forbid, you got an illness, have the wake a little earlier and join in and just drive one into your life one last time.
4: Oh, you bet your life.
0: Good on you, Cameron. Good on you, mate. Thanks for calling Triple M.
4: Thanks, guys.
0: He's your kind of human. From Dolby to that, I feel like there's just two of your mates that are called up. Anyway, next on Triple M's Rush Hour, we're going to sit down with Max Plath. He's of the Dolphins. They're getting ready to take on the Chooks. And he joins us in about 10 minutes on Triple M.
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7: Good afternoon. Check out those roads once again for the Thursday run home. We've got delays in town on Sturt, Denham and Walker Street. University Road busy both ways through Murray. Ingham Road also with congestion through Mount St. John. Ross River Road sticky through Cranbrook. Nathan Street not much better. It's slow through Vincent. Charters Towers Road with the usual busyness through Hermit Park. And Bayswater Road sticky through Hyde Park. 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
1: In his short career so far, our next guest has made an impact.
2: 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Kicks into line. Go straight forward. Big one, get two. Oh, he's going.
1: And this year, he was called up to represent Queensland in the State of Origin.
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4: Hey, we're waxing lyrical about the great Max Platt and the Dolphins. They've won 13 of their last 15 games. They're the form side in the competition, and Max Platt has had a lot to do with it. Hello, my friend. How are you?
5: Hey, lads. How you going?
4: Going well. Mate, when you look at your form guide today, you've won 13 of 15. And then when you look at the teams that are ahead of you, you pump the Roosters. Your Warriors, you've beat once. They beat you by, I think, 2 points. You lost to Penrith in Golden Point. The teams ahead of you are very competitive with and don't fear at all. And this weekend's a real test against the Roosters on where you're actually at.
5: Yeah, it's been an enjoyable season so far. Like, you know, winning 13 out of 15. If you had told us at the start of the year, you'd be kidding yourself. So yeah. To be where we are now is huge. And, man, we've got a lot of confidence against any team. So, we feel like we can do whatever we want to in this comp. We just got to play a big game this weekend and get some momentum into the finals.
0: Max, you've been the impact man for the Dolphins at least the last sort of 4 to 6 weeks off the bench. What are you thinking when you're heading out there? Let's say this weekend, arguably the best pack in the comp. You go ahead against Nafahu White, obviously Spencer Lenu's part of that setup, Lindsay Collins as well. What's your mindset?
5: Yeah, they're a powerful bunch, mate, and they really rely on that power game, as you would with those sort of players. But yeah, I guess the main thing for us is starting physical and matching them as well, and also just playing our style of footy. It's going to be a cracker.
4: You get Donoghue back this week. Connolly Lemu next week is back. You guys have got a fair pack as well, but I love the fact you come on after 20 minutes and then you play 60 minutes the whole way through, Max. But it's been the slight change of starting Tommy Gilbert and Flegg together. I reckon in the last couple of weeks, we've really seen some impact defensively through the middle. And I know you've had slow starts, but Gilbert's best football has been starting, and so's Tom's this year. So that seems to have got that mix right.
5: Yeah, I agree. And I think it suits Frankie's power game too as well, coming off the bench.
4: Yeah.
5: That's probably a different dynamic when you've got Kurt and myself coming off the bench as well. Just gives us a strong power runner. But yeah, Tommy Gilbert's been great with Flegg the last couple of weeks, and we've just got to keep building.
0: I mean, I know all eyes are on this weekend and locking in a top four spot against a very good side, but it will be your first finals campaign. First finals campaign for a lot of your teammates as well. How much do you think you'll lean on and have discussions with blokes that have been there, done that, like maybe a Felice Corfusi?
5: Yeah, for sure. Those sort of players, you know, that are experienced, they know exactly what it takes. You know, people like Fleggy and Herbie are playing the grand final too. They're someone that we lean on as well. Personally, I've been lucky enough, obviously, to play State of Origin, and I feel like that's given me a good, confidence boost and mindset in the right direction of what the footy's going to be like.
4: Yeah, and, mate, I mean, Selwyn's played in GFs, and Origin footballers, you guys are littered through, so they're big games, and you're right, so different. Mate, what makes this side so special? I was talking to your media manager today and I said, do you think you can win? And he's like, absolutely we can. And is there a real belief? Like some clubs are like, mate, we just want to make the top eight this year and we're building for the next couple of years. But I feel like if there's such a thing as a window, you guys are right in the middle of it at the moment.
5: Yeah, and we understand that too, mate. We've got players leaving that are really quality next year and the year after that too, so it's just the nature of rugby league and the salary cap. You know, you've got to take your opportunities when they come. And mate, yeah, we're very aware of where we're at.
0: Well, Maxie Pyth, can't wait to see you. I mean, the Bash Brothers, you and Kurt Donoghue, this weekend against the Chooks. Love watching you playing footy. Always appreciate your time on Triple M's Rush Hour. Good luck against Sydney, mate. Appreciate your time.
5: Thanks, lads. Thanks for having me.
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7: Check of those roads once again for the Thursday run home. Walcott Street busy both ways through Cosgrove this afternoon. Bayswater Road also sticky through Hyde Park. Meanwhile, on Hermit Park, Charters Towers Road with a few slow patches still. Nathan Street with congestion through Vincent. Ross River Road sticky through Cranbrook. University Road heavy westbound through Murray. And we still got those delays lingering in town on Denham, Elizabeth and Walker Street. 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
15: Hey, I'm Tessa Randello. Rescuers are urgently searching for hundreds of missing people, including Aussies, on the Nepal-Tibet border. Local authorities say they fear the death toll from flash flooding could rise, with 160 already confirmed dead. Prime Minister Anthony Albanese says 34 Australians are missing in total.
16: Nepal, you know, is a developing country. It doesn't have the resources that an event like that would have in Australia. So information is difficult. Now, our thoughts are with all those who'll be concerned about their loved ones today.
15: the PM there on News 24. The AFL's fined Geelong $140,000 for not letting the league know about a concussion waiver, making defender Jake Colajasny responsible for any head injuries. Two WA men have been charged. They were allegedly part of a cybercrime syndicate that compromised more than 1,000 organisations globally. And Tim Curry has died aged 80, decades after making his mark in the Rocky Horror Picture Show.
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15: The NRL is trialling a new kickoff rule tonight when the Broncos host the Storm, and the Sea Eagles coach says the side isn't focused on whether or not they'll make finals ahead of tomorrow night's clash with the Dragons at Four Pines Park.
0: We don't want to put our energy into that, because then we'll miss the mark on what we need to do in our own backyard. So, important that we focus on the job ahead tomorrow night, and then, yeah, as the weekend unfolds, we'll know where we stand.
15: The Manly coach, Kieran Foran there.
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10: Mostly sunny for the rest of today in Townsville. Tonight down to 16, and tomorrow partly cloudy, chasing a top of 28. 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
12: Queensland. It's time.
19: You want to take me on a quiz?
12: Time to take down the man known as the Dark Lord.
19: I'm a highly intelligent human being.
12: Time to end the evil king's reign.
20: Winning percentage just piped up to 90%.
12: It's time for Dobbo versus everyone. And here's your host, Elliot Lovejoy.
20: Hey, if he was a Disney villain, he would be Scar from The Lion King, the greatest brain in this state. A chance to take him on, Ben Dobbin.
19: Yeah, g'day. Hello, Elliot. Look, I'm ready for this today. I won quite comfortably yesterday against Title. Amanda from Newport, good afternoon. Happy Thursday. How are you?
21: Hi. I'm great, thank you. How are you?
19: All right. You think you're a chance against me this afternoon?
21: Well, I have played you before, and I did win pretty convincingly, so, yep.
20: 100% record against Ben Dobbin.
19: Can we get her name blocked if she doesn't come on here?
20: Oh, you don't want to be challenged, at least,
19: No, I just want people who are losers.
20: Well, we don't have that in Amanda. And Amanda, since you previously won, we're going to get you to kick off today. British actor, one of the great villains actually on telly in animated films, but also in films like Rocky Horror, has passed away at the age of 80 today?
21: Tim Curry.
20: Tim Curry is correct. Wildly talented man. Let's stay on Tim Curry, Ben. He played Pennywise in the TV adaptation of which Stephen King novel? Pennywise, the clown.
19: I have no idea.
20: Stephen King book? Just want to, you know one?
19: No, I have no idea. What have I got to name a Stephen King book?
20: Well, it's based off a book, yep.
19: It.
20: You pulled that out of your bum, yes. Amanda, gave him too much time. Amanda, which Queensland region has launched a bid for a new NRL team?
21: Oh, I'm going to say Central Queensland.
19: Logan
20: would have been the answer I was looking for. Dobbo, the Broncos play the Storm tonight. Which team has the better winning record at Suncorp Stadium?
19: Melbourne.
20: Yes. 19 of 24 they've won against the Broncos. Which reality TV show, Amanda, is set in Hemant? Well, their building set is in Hemant.
21: It's going to be Big Brother.
20: Yeah, apparently. How is Big Brother made its way to Triple M's rush hour? Cody, for God's sake. I don't know the score. Anyway, Dobbo, what unusual paddle sport is at the centre of a Brisbane neighbourhood dispute?
19: pickleball.
20: Yes. I think you've lost, Amanda, but I'm going to give you one anyway. Yeah. Which rock band released the hit song You Should Be All Night Long, played semi-regularly on Triple M?
2: It's ACDC.
20: There you go. That's a bit more back on track. Not for you, though. You've lost to the evil Scar.
19: Hey, now listen, just give her the prize, because I don't want to fight with Amanda, but can we put a cross next to her name? She's not the ring here again. We don't want her.
20: Long live the king. All right, Hoppy's Handwash Cafe is where you're heading, Amanda. We get you a Superwash voucher there. Congratulations.
2: Thanks a lot. Have a good afternoon.
19: You see too. You, Amanda.
20: Open 7 days a week with sites right across Brisbane. Have you watched The Lion King out of interest?
19: Yeah, heaps.
20: You didn't dispute the Scar thing, which is probably the most concerning
19: Mate,
20: I
19: watched Lion King as a cartoon, in animated, and then in real life.
20: And if you related to a character?
19: Oh, I think I'd be Pumbaa.
20: In a previous life, Pumbaa. Yeah, I was actually letting that go through the keeper.
19: No, I like Pumbaa.
20: You did behave like him for a time. You were very much Scar. All right, next on Triple M's Rush Hour, we're going to spend some time with a man that is a great friend of yours. He is a Wallabies legend.
19: Can you not talk about our friendship too much? We're not that good of friends.
20: That's crap. You guys went on a golf trip together for your 50th birthday a few weeks ago. That's absolute crap.
19: Have you got proof of that?
20: There's photos all over Instagram.
19: No, there's not.
20: There are photos all over social media of you, Tim Horan, Luke Bradnam, and I forget the other fella's name.
19: Fowler.
20: There you go. Tim Horan, Wallabies legend, as we get ready to take on Argentina. He joins us next on Triple M.

0: Live across Queensland on Triple M, this is The Rush Hour. You were Dobbo and Elliot.
1: Our next guest really knows rugby. He played 119 games for the Reds, 80 for the Wallabies.
2: He's the opening and it's Tim Horan will get in for the try.
1: And that included the 1991 and 1999 Rugby World Cup victories.
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1: Please welcome to Triple M's Rush Hour, former Wallabies captain and Australian and World Rugby Hall of Fame inductee, Tim Horan.
0: Also the best 17 handicap golfer we know. Hello, Tim.
3: That's not true.
4: Elliot Dobbo, nice to be on the show. Good little intro too, long intro.
3: Yeah, well, we've got to soup it up, and the talent is what it is. Hey, listen, mate, should we dare to dream? I think we've won three in a row, potentially, and two against Japan. Now, I'm not saying that they're the All Blacks, but there just seems to be a different mindset with the World Cup 18 months away that this Wallaby side's starting to click into some gear.
4: Yeah, I think so. I hope it's there's no fool's gold there, Dobbo. They beat Italy, then two games against Japan. You're right. Next seven games for the Wallabies is going to be tough. Of course, this weekend they play in Argentina, so two test matches against Argentina away from home. Then they come back and play the Springboks in Perth, two games against the All Blacks, one away.

0: Way one at home in Sydney. Then they play England and Scotland. So the next seven test matches for the Wallabies will certainly sort out how Les Kiss and this Wallaby team can play. And, you know, I think everyone's excited about the brand of rugby and the style that potentially they can play.
1: We had Les on last week. Tim, I can only go on face value. Geez, he speaks well. Have you heard anything about him behind the scenes as the coach, how the players have gotten on, what they think of him since his arrival?
0: I've known Les very well, you know, ever since he started with the Queensland Reds, and I remember sitting down and actually having a good chat with him and Wally Lewis at the time, just before he started coaching, to get some feel from Wally about when they played together. And you know, I think what Les does, he really cares about his players, and he takes a lot of time, gives them a lot of time to make sure he understands what makes them tick away from the rugby field, and then he knows what motivates them on the field too. So that's the good thing about Les Kiss. He's got a great care, great love and support for his players, and he's not shy to tell them this is the style and the brand of rugby that supporters will want to watch, and this is how you got to play.
2: Can I ask you this? Have we got the side right? It still seems to me, and this is a very limited knowledge of rugby, we're short of a 5'8", and we don't even call them 5'8" anymore. They call them fly halves, don't they? But we just seem to be a little short on 5'8" at the moment. Is that where we're weak at the moment?
0: Yeah, well, I think if you look around all the, say, the top six nations around the world, Dubbo, the Springboks, the All Blacks, France, Ireland, they've all got two or three really outstanding fly halves. Like this weekend, the second test match for the Springboks against the All Blacks. Of course, the All Blacks won the first test match in Johannesburg. They've recalled Andre Pollard, number 10 fly half for the Springboks. They've got something like over 1,000 test caps. It's one of the most experienced Springboks team this weekend, and that's because they want Andre Pollard to direct it around. With the Wallabies, yes, Carter Gordon will start again this weekend. You've got Ben Donaldson off the bench. I think if we can keep Carter Gordon in the team for the next six or seven test matches straight, Dobbo, he can be your quarterback for this Wallaby team, but yeah, you need to keep him fit.
1: Tim, before we let you go, if we can, I'd love to trip down memory lane here. I mean, in the Wallabies jersey, you're a god. You won a World Cup early on. Did you ever get an away trip to Argentina, and did the boys misbehave? Because I can't imagine a better place to party away from footy than in South America.
0: I've had a few big trips there. And, of course, you know, they like a late night. So the bars and the nightclubs really open up sort of 1 o'clock in the morning, and they close at about 9 a.m. I remember walking out of a nightclub with a few Wallabies. One was called Joe Roth. Walked out of a nightclub, put a Wallaby tracksuit on, and walked on the team bus after a big night out. So for training. But they have the best steaks, mate. They have the biggest steaks in the world. It's such a great place to tour, but such a hard place to win as well for the Wallabies early on Sunday morning.
1: Couple of games against Argentina upcoming. Then you mentioned some more tough challenges to follow as well. No better voice in the world of rugby than Tim Horan. Always appreciate you on Triple M's Rush Hour, mate. Go the Wallabies, and thanks for joining us.
0: Good on you, boys. Nice to chat.
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0: Live across Queensland on Triple M, the Rush Hour. You were Dobbo and Elliot. We do it for Penrite Oil. What's green, gold and 100 years strong? That is Penrite Oil, now proudly wearing the Australian-made logo, 100 years and still driven.
1: Here it is.
2: I want your honest opinion.
1: Everyone's favourite game. Take it away, Dobbo.
3: Do you guys think I'm being unreasonable?
0: There we go.
3: Well, I don't think there'll be a lot of people disagreeing me with this one. I want to call a ban, a blanket ban, to anybody who drives a moped or a Vespa working for Uber Eats, DoorDash, any food pickup service. I want them banned. Now, I'll tell you what the basis of this is. Due to my extensive research over the last couple of months and having to use DoorDash and Uber Eats and different things, I've had...
0: Extensive research.
3: Yes.
0: So you're saying you've eaten out a lot the last couple of months.
3: A lot of takeaway. don't blow my trumpet here. They are the worst drivers on the road. They are a rule unto themselves. A lot of them don't have licences.
0: What is the go with mopeds and Vespas?
3: Mopeds, you do not need a motorbike licence.
0: Right.
3: Unless if they're under a certain CC. So, here's what I want to do.
0: Okay.
3: And this stems from today, me going to GYG at Rosalie and in Brisbane, and a silly moped driving Uber Eats cut right in front of me while I'm trying to reverse in. Like, could not, like, so I got out and had a go at him.
0: Politely.
3: Yeah, he told me to F off.
0: Okay.
3: So then I had to make a split decision because the Ben Dobbin of old...
0: Did you go back in time?
3: Yeah, I didn't go back in time because I fear for my job, but I wanted to go back in time. And then I'm like, mate, you probably don't even have a license. He goes, no, I don't. He openly admitted it. Now, this guy, they're not all Uber Eats, was not from Australia. Right. He was a foreigner. He was obviously out here on a working visa or something. But, mate, could barely speak a nick of English.
0: I don't think
3: so. No, but did not have and openly admits he doesn't have a motorbike license.
0: That does
3: And
0: matter.
3: He's driving around on a moped.
0: Yeah.
3: So I'm calling on this now.
0: Right.
3: Police, I know you're understaffed. I know.
0: Underpaid.
3: Underpaid. Disrespected by many people in the community, but not by I.
0: Or us.
3: Well, speak for yourself.
0: Oh, that was a cop.
3: I want you to start policing these Uber Eat moped driving thugs.
0: But is it illegal? You just said it's not illegal.
3: Yeah,
0: so
3: but
0: they
3: need
0: policing?
3: To. They need to. They need to start taking them up the road. Defect your bikes. Get them in for doing illegal. Mate, they jump gutters. They cross roads. They don't. They jump red lights. So get them on a technicality. Or David Crisafulli, ban them completely and let's go back to hard-working Aussies on push bikes
0: and on motorbikes. Oh, yeah, because so many of them are throwing their hands up for the jobs. This is the issue we have. Can I just find some middle ground here? And please, this is your bit. I'm not trying to steal it from you.
3: Be careful what you say.
0: I feel like the fix is in the conversation we've just had. I feel like to be able to ride a moped, you should have to have a motorbike license.
3: Maybe, but that's not the current law. But the illegal behaviour that they are doing at the moment is starting to get me down. Now, today, I was nearly embroiled in a brouhaha because one bloke told me to F off.
0: The other fix is staring straight at you, and you might like it. Keep ordering these things because then you're never driving with them. They're just delivered to you. So you don't have to go to
3: GYG. No, I'm not
0: an
3: Uber Eats fan.
0: You're not. Well, geez, you make some donations daily. It says otherwise. GYG yesterday, it was Sunnyside sandwiches the day before. Meet at Billy's, I think, 2 days before
3: Never,
0: that.
3: Never, ever meet at Billy's. And I love meet at Billy. Billy Gibbs a great bloke. And Sunnyside, I haven't had. I've put myself on a ban from Sunnyside 2 weeks.
0: How much do you reckon you spend on Uber Eats a week? Just before we move on, out of interest. Like a rough number.
3: 150.
0: That is disgraceful. You're funding all these workers. Good on them.
3: That might be the case. Maybe it's me that's being unreasonable.
0: As always, you are the problem.
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5: Good afternoon. Check out those Townsville roads once again for your Wilcox Tree. Still busy both ways through Cosgrove, Bayswater Road, Sticky through Hyde Park. In Hermit Park, Charters Towers Road still has a few slow patches. Nathan Street with congestion through Vincent. Ross River Road, Sticky through Cranbrook. Ingham Road with a few delays through Mount St. John. And delays lingering in town on Sturt, Denham and Walker Street. 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
0: Three stories that matter across the state and the globe this afternoon. There is no bigger story than the events that have transpired in Nepal.
2: Yeah, and we just heard a little earlier this horrible situation that is taking place at the present moment with more than close on 40 Australians feared missing.
0: Yep.
2: There is literally hundreds and hundreds of people missing. Now, this was from a glacier melting and a landslide that then transpired to a massive event in Nepal. The footage is unbelievable. It's harrowing. It's like a tidal wave going through villages, and it's not stopping for anything. Our thoughts are with everybody, and we've got to be honest with you. You need to ring the consulate. You need to ring the government at the moment because I have friends overseas. I made a phone call this morning. I got in contact with them because I was worried. They're fine. They're safe. But there's plenty of people. Our thoughts are with everybody at the moment. This is a harrowing, harrowing situation, and one that I hope gets sorted out sooner rather than later.
0: All right, I'm sure there'll be more on our Channel 7 news broadcast tonight at 6 p.m. Second up, much happier news. A lot of people cheering about this. Costco officially has secured a site for its first Brisbane store at the Brisbane airport. I know there's some stores on the outer edges of Brisbane, but this is the first central store they have. It's going to be built directly opposite Brisbane's international terminal.
2: Yeah.
0: It took them, what, like 6.7 hectares?
2: Speak for yourself about on the outskirts. Ipswich and North Lakes are not the outskirts of Brisbane. That's the epicentre. That's where they are, Bundamba and North Lakes, and there's one down at Coomera.
0: Well, Ipswich isn't the epicentre of Brisbane.
2: It is to me.
0: It's the epicentre of Bend.
2: It's the best news ever that Costco are building another store.
0: Yes.
2: So all those people that go and block up the car parks and the super stages at Bundamba, they can wind it back and let it go. It's a great day for Costco. It's a great day for the community because Costco is the bomb.
0: Lots of jobs.
2: I'm a five-star member.
0: How do you get to five stars?
2: You just pay more.
0: Oh, right. Okay.
2: Just throw money at the problem.
0: And what does the membership get you?
2: I actually don't know what it gets you. You have to be a member to get in. It gets you.
0: What's the benefit of being a member?
2: Star on the card.
0: Can I shop at Costco without being a member?
2: No, you can't.
0: But you could take me as a five-star, we could park in front.
2: Gold star membership.
0: He's showing me his card. It looks like one of those old detective cards you get in a cops and robbers kit when you're a kid.
2: Since 10th month 18.
0: Yeah.
2: Yes. In Costco, we trust.
0: Congratulations, even though you don't know what the benefits are. Costco, yes. And finally, last night on the Gold Coast, we were treated to a battle I didn't think we'd get. Nikita Zhu had his toughest challenge yet.
2: Yeah, ended up in a split decision draw for the IBF Super Welterweight Eliminator, Ben Mahoney and Nikita Zhu. Nikita actually said after the match he thought that Ben had beaten him, which... You know,
0: did you watch it?
2: I watched parts and the highlights this morning. A good fight.
0: He got split early, Nikita.
2: He was undefeated, Nikita Zhu, and so was Ben. Mm. Yeah, Ben Mahoney, he was undefeated as well. Let him have a rematch. That's what I like. Let him go again.
0: Happen, right?
2: Yeah, well, you got to, mate.
0: The winner of that was meant to get a world title shot.
2: Let's have a rematch, and it'll be a bigger crowd, bigger purse, bigger viewing audience. I like it.
0: Smartest businessman outside of Adam McDougall post rugby league, George Rose, with his no limit boxing.
2: Well,
0: what they've been able to do.
2: That's a huge call. I don't know if George is as smart as there's some blokes who have been pretty bloody successful, but you're right about Adam McDougall. Mm. 450 mil man shake.
0: The mad dog is doing okay.
2: Yes, he's going all right.
0: On Triple M's Rush Hour, we will take a peek as we round things out next on the game tonight. Broncos Storm, obviously no finals for either side, but rule changes tonight, and more importantly than that, a home centre off for a lot of Brisbane players. We'll unpack next on Triple M.
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5: Townsville's average unleaded price today is around $2.08 a litre, while some servos are selling it as low as $1.99. 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
0: Hey, it's the CK and Kate Brekkie Show. They're letting us out of the studio tomorrow morning, 6 a.m, live from the fountain opposite St. Pat's on the Strand.
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17: G'day team. A catastrophe is unfolding on the border of Nepal and Tibet. Foreign Affairs is scrambling to contact dozens of Aussies missing in the region where an avalanche and flooding have killed 160 people. A teenager has been airlifted to Brisbane after an e-scooter crash in Childers overnight. And Costco is building its new Queensland outlet at Brisbane Airport. The state's fourth store will cover 15,000 square metres. See you on 7 News at 6.
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0: impression that I get. Live across Queensland on Triple M, the Rush Hour with Dobbo and Elliot for Penrite Oil. And the great news is our friends at Penrite Oil have announced they've achieved Australian-made accreditation. Over 300 Penrite products set to feature that beautiful Aussie-made logo on product labels. We're talking brake fluids, coolants, greases, industrial products, you name it. This is hugely significant. Penrite Oil now proudly wearing the Australian-made logo, 100 years still driven. And after we are done, we're only a couple of hours away from an interesting matchup tonight. Obviously not for the finals race, but all the outside storylines. You'll be on the sideline, the Broncos and Melbourne right here in Brisbane.
1: Yeah, look, put aside the result because it's a dead rubber. Put aside the result that Melbourne and Brisbane are trialling some new rules that they want to bring in 2027.
0: That's for the kickoff?
1: Yeah. We need to focus on a couple of things. Payne Huss, six-time Paul Morgan medal winner, and arguably the greatest prop that's played the game in this generation. It's his final game for the Bronx.
0: Final home game?
1: Final home game. Yep. In front of the home crowd, yep. Of course. Kemet Shibasaki leaving for Perth Bears. You've got Jaden Hunt now going to Canberra.
0: Right.
1: You've got Adam Reynolds retiring. The list goes on and on and on and on. Jesse Arthurs, Corey Jensen. This is the last time fans. So there'll be a lap of honour at 7:30. Then there's going to be, after the conclusion of the game, 10 minutes after, the barricade and big presentations done with all the Broncos faithful on the field for 15 minutes.
0: So get there early and make sure you stay
1: after. Make sure you stay after. I don't think Brisbane will win tonight, but it wouldn't surprise me if they're playing for Payne Huss, for Adam Reynolds,
0: yep,
1: the week that they've had, which has been absolutely dog shit. You know, I just hope that Brisbane can pull a rabbit out of a hat somewhere.
0: I just hope it's a nice moment. And I know we've gone on and on about it, but I hope for Reno, I don't know what he's feeling right now. It's been a strange old week for him, but I hope that he can soak in the applause of 40-plus thousand, or 35-plus thousand. I don't know how many they're expecting.
1: Yeah, he'll get that.
0: It should be a special moment for him.
1: It will be.
0: He can slow time down and just enjoy that. What an odd week. And you think Melbourne to win?
1: Melbourne to win.
0: All the action right here on Triple M and the listener app. Kickoff just before 8 o'clock, all your pre-game prior. We have got to go and get ready for that one. Adobo, enjoy your footy. I'll see you tomorrow.
1: Yeah, thank you, Elliot. And remember, when the wheat is ripe, keep the headers rolling in the paddock. We'll catch you again tomorrow from 4.
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6: Hey, I'm Tessa Randello. 1,500 people, including 34 Aussies, are believed missing after a massive flash flood on the Tibet-Nepal border. Foreign Minister Penny Wong with a message for family and friends of those missing.
20: I would say to you at this stage, access and information are very limited given the scale of disaster. We will do our best to ascertain whatever information we can.
6: Sadly, the death toll's risen to 160, while the US Geological Survey says the collapse of a huge glacier caused the floods. That's why it was initially reported as an earthquake. In other news briefly, the AFL's fined Geelong $140,000 for failing to lodge a concussion waiver with the league. Three of Australia's big four banks expect to see a rate hike before the end of the year after this week's inflation figures, NAB predicting a jump as soon as next month. And Rocky Horror Picture Show star Tim Curry has passed away at the age of 80. He played hundreds of roles over his career. He was also in Clue and Muppet's Treasure Island.
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6: Sport. The Broncos and Storm kick off round 26 tonight at Suncorp Stadium, and the Bulldogs won't need to make mass changes despite COVID sweeping through the club this week. All players are back ahead of tomorrow night's Penrith clash. Coach Cameron Serrato saying the earlier isolation was mostly precautionary.
22: We had a bit of influenza A go through the camp a couple of weeks ago, and that rocked some guys, so we were more testing for that. The boys have been good. They were sort of had a runny nose for a while, and we kept them away from each other, and as I said, back on deck yesterday and ready to go.
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24: Mostly sunny for the rest of today in Townsville. Tonight down to 16 and tomorrow partly cloudy, chasing a top of 28. And listener knows what Aussie ears want to hear. 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
33: Welcome to Triple M NRL Daily. Round 26 is finally here. We've got a big one tonight. Broncos taking on the Storm in a huge weekend of footy. It's Charlie Wither and I've got the one and only Josh Grubby Reynolds with me. How are you, Josh?
34: Hello, mate. I wish it was a big one tonight, but it means nothing. Oh, the kickoff rule.
33: Yeah, we're going to see the kickoff rule. Yeah. Right. What are your thoughts on that?
34: Rubbish.
33: Yeah.
34: What do you mean? We're saying you concede a try, then you get to dictate. We're rewarding failure.
33: Yeah.
34: Get rid of it.
33: It's going to be interesting to see how it works, the tactics are. Really, it's probably only going to be something that people make a decision to not receive the ball maybe late in the half if they want to go for a short kickoff or something like that. But we'll see how it goes. We've got a lot to get to, though, because the Broncos have found some headlines this week.
34: For a change. Oh, you say you can accidentally like post.
33: I tell it to Siobhan all the time. Siobhan Crawford, if you're listening, I can every now and again accidentally like an Instagram post.
34: Oh, man, it just never stops this year for the Broncos.
33: No.
34: Oh, but I'll tell you one thing that I'm very happy to speak about, mate, is the great Presto re-signing for 4 years. One of the great signings, one of the great back rollers and one of the great guys of the NRL, pumped that he's staying at Belmore.
33: Very well said, Grubby. Plus, we're going to talk Penrith, what is going on with Blaise Talangi, and we might even have some mail on Bradman Best. There's a Sydney club that are very interested in him, so you'll find out who that is on the show. We've got Josh Reynolds here, Charlie White, and we'll count you down to kickoff of the Broncos and the Storm. We'll be back to talk Jacob Preston up next.
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0: Triple M NRL Daily with Josh Reynolds, Rennie Maitua and Charlie White. Breaking news and the biggest names in the game.
1: And nobody does the NRL like Triple M.
2: Jacob Preston, locked in for 4 years. Now, it's a really good deal for the Bulldogs by getting him locked in long term. The numbers, the figures are reported around 750 grand per year with ratchets as well. So it'll go up as the cap goes up. So it's a good deal for Jacob and a good deal for the Dogs.
3: Yeah, I'm just going to give everyone involved a clap because it was nerve-wracking time. But, you know, I was, like, even last week when we spoke about it, I was always fairly confident just knowing that how much Jacob loves the club. I know that for a fact because, you know, if you asked me, honestly, probably about 10 other guys in that squad, I wouldn't have been as confident. But the type of person he is, I know what he really appreciates what the club's done for him. I know he appreciates the work that Ciro and the trust that Ciro's put into him. And it's nice to see that some people still appreciate that because, like, guys, you know, some guys come in, get all this knowledge and information out of clubs and grow and then go, oh, I'm out of you, which is also fine because that's the game. But, yeah, I just always had a feeling with Presto. They're always – a negotiation is a negotiation. That's for a reason. Mm. You know, you don't just get what you want straight away. And there's always going to be some chats. And I'm just glad that the deal's done now, mate, because I've said it before. I think Jacob Preston, I know Critter's going to still be going for a very long time, but after Critter – he's going to be, you know, a possible captain of the club. He's going to be a leader of that club for a very, very long time. He's a big chance of playing for the Kangaroos this year, which is only means he's only going to get better. His combination on that right edge with Galvin is just going to get better and better as the years go on. So massive signing for the club. Like this was a big one. This was a really, really big one for the club, and I'm just really happy that he's staying in the blue and white, not only for a player, Charlie, but as a person. Like, he's the guy that you're letting your sister date. Yeah. No, but like on a serious note, he appreciates the fans. He understands, you know, what it means to play first grade. He's always the nicest guy. He's always the last one staying after the games. Just that's a bulldog, man. Like that's the people you want in this club, and I couldn't have a high regard for him.
2: Yeah, he was on Fletcher Hindy. He did an interview at his house the other day, and he had the guitars out. Yeah. Bit of Kumbaya vibe with his family, his brothers. It's yeah. Good stuff. Good to see.
3: Just a special shout out to his dad as well.
2: Yeah.
3: One of the greats.
2: Is he? What's
3: great
2: his name?
3: Great mullet too. Absolute great mullet.
2: Dad, Preston.
3: Presto's dad.
2: Presto's dad.
3: No, he's actually, it's a funny story. So Presto and I, we still haven't figured it out, but so he, my dad and his dad met without even us knowing at a pub once up the Central Coast. And we always wonder, how did the conversation happen? Like, because what do? You both used to just sitting there. Who goes up and says, oh, it's my son up there. Like, you know what I mean? So we've always sort of wondered.
2: So is this recent? Like this was?
3: No, I would say when I was playing.
2: Right.
3: It was,
2: okay.
3: Yeah, because yeah, so what's right. That? Like three or so years ago.
2: Yeah, right.
3: And yeah, I just remember my dad saying like, mate, met Presto's. I was like, how? I guess. And he had a story. And then we always said to Jake, we're like, he had a bit of a story. I was like, they don't both add up. Yeah. Someone's gone and done the big note.
2: Someone's gone there. That's my son
3: yeah.
2: On there.
3: Because yeah. Imagine that goes, mate, that's my son.
2: Go on, kid. Yeah. My boy.
3: Yeah, so, nah, it's good, mate.
2: It's a good signing as well, just like to take the pressure off the Dogs a little bit because the Dogs have been sort of getting hammered a bit this year from all these different avenues of the media. And it's good. It's a sort of a message that, nah, we got things, we're sweet here.
3: And I always felt that in Cam's messaging. Like, yeah. And look, this is the thing. Every

0: club tries to, you know, they say we don't listen to the noise and whatever, but that's one thing I'm pretty confident about, Cam. Like, he was pretty, he knew, you know, I said something, well, he even says I'm in constant communication with Jacob about it, and Rennie was a bit shocked last week, but that would happen. Like, obviously you got Gus and the manager sorting all this out and whoever else is involved, but, you know, Cam always seemed pretty confident, and I always, you know, had a feeling that Presto would want to stay. So, yeah, it's a massive signing. Like, I'm talking, like, probably one of the biggest ones where we could have looked back in 5 or so years. You know, I reckon nearly every club would have been chasing him.
1: Yeah.
0: Where he's at right now, and he's where he could be, 100%. Like he was a Rooster.
1: Yep.
0: You know, telling me that they were knocking the door down for classy players, someone like Jacob. So, yeah, huge signing, and I was actually, like, nervous, but also in the background a bit confident, but I just felt if we didn't keep him, it was going to be one that we look back and go, ah.
1: We stuffed that up.
0: Yeah, yep.
2: The social media team did a great job as well. Did you see the highlights? And then it was PNG, Preston not going, it was gold.
3: Nobody does the NRL like Triple M.
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1: Where the NRL's biggest stories unfold. 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
2: They've got to win this game this weekend, the Dogs. Can they win it, Grubby?
3: Well, the last team, we pretty much, I suppose, showed everyone how to beat Penrith this year at the start of the year when, remember Penrith were flying.
2: Yeah.
3: There was talks that they might be undefeated and stuff. That's how good they were going. And then all of a sudden the Dogs play them at a Core Stadium and they just, the one thing I remember is they went after Nathan Presto and his kicks playing. If it was kicks, I'm pretty sure he was.
2: In the Penrith game, yeah, he was, yeah.
3: Like the pressure that they were putting on Nathan. Nathan was coming up with passes that we don't, you know, usually see from him, but he'll learn from that. And if there's anyone that knows the system that's coming after him, it's Nathan. Interesting week for Penrith, like plays Talangi, like it's I think we all thought, Chick, that this was a little one weeker where go back to Reggie's, throw your shoulders around, make some tackles and come back. But there's definitely Ivan mentioned in his press conference Blaze knows. So and he didn't want to give it. There's obviously a reason. I'm thinking it's definitely his defense.
2: I'll say something on that. My understanding is Blaze is pretty shocked by the whole thing.
3: Yeah, right.
2: Yeah.
3: Okay. So you've heard that?
2: Yeah.
3: All right. Okay. Well, he would know, but maybe he's a bit shocked of like, oh, really? Like, but you know what I will say as well? That left edge, Blaze copped a bit of the blame, but the inside and outside men haven't been helping him either.
2: No.
3: Isaiah at times is, you know, there was a, maybe last week before Isaiah got done, right foot inside shoulder. McLean, Casey hasn't been brilliant. He's got dusted up a couple of times, one on one, and not getting into tackles, helping his half. Like, it's not just one person on the edge. He's all worked together. He's all up together, communicating, and they're just not all on the same page. Blaze has been the fall guy, but Cole's a big one, mate. Like, for Cole got to go down and then Blaze still not go in. Ivan must just be not confident in that, whether it's Blaze or that whole edge. But I will say, Chick, correct me if I'm wrong, they do lack that little bit of unorthodox attack on that edge when Blaze isn't there. He comes up with some really nice plays alongside Casey that I just think they lack a little bit when, don't get me wrong, like Cole and Cogger, but they're more like direct and show and go type of guys, whereas Blaze, cross field, drifting across, comes up with something out of nothing at times.
2: Yeah. Is there any world in that Nathan's influencing this decision with the player that Nathan is, the influence that he have over that club? Could he potentially be like, oh, I don't love the way I'm combining with Talangi. Can we get Cole or Cogger in?
3: No.
2: That doesn't happen. So, mate. Doesn't happen at NRL level.
3: Well, not that I've ever seen. It could. If you were like a big dog, like I couldn't go in and say, hey, yeah, not happy with Hocko.
2: Yeah. Get
3: him out.
2: He's let me down again.
3: Mate, you're out. mate, I've never thought of that. But I would think Nathan likes Blaze because he's a bit more of a creator, whereas like Cogger's, when Cogger plays, Nathan actually plays a bit more six. He played, like in the grand final.
2: Yep.
3: You know, Cogger comes on, Nathan's out the back and
2: straightens things up a bit.
3: He does. Cogger straightens things up. Nathan can actually play that six role that I also think he can play. Like, it'd never surprise me if Nathan played six. Like, I think he'd be a brilliant six. He's running game, he's showing goes brilliant. But he plays a bit more left, Nate, as well. He seems to drift across. But I just feel with Blaze, he plays a bit more like the Jerome Luai role that he used to play. Wide four, I'm going to take that. You know, I come up with little variations with my edge. Open side, Nathan, you and Yoey are taking that. And, you know, you got or Dylan Edwards, and he just plugs whichever way. So, yeah, interesting one. This will be the game, though, won't it? Like, let's say the Dogs win, which I really hope they do. Then where do you look? Say it's a really tight game.
2: Mm.
3: Say it's 12-8, and Penrith couldn't come up with points. That's where you go, well, maybe Blaze was our X factor there.
2: But would Blaze's confidence just be shot now? Like, there was a pass. I think he came off the bench in the Roosters game, and he threw an intercept, and it just looked like he had all this head noise because he hesitated, then threw the pass. The intercept gets made. Like, he seemed rattled coming in. Have they killed his confidence? And is there maybe no way they can bring him back in now?
3: Well, I hope not, because everyone gets dropped. Like, you just got to deal with it, man. No one's good enough not to get dropped. Well, some people are, but I got dropped multiple times in my career. You just got to realize that, you know, there's two ways to get dropped. You take it on the chin. You actually go harder at your job, and you know, you realize that, you know, maybe I'm not going as good as I think I was, or you kick stones.
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8: 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Is there something we should know about that, Molly? Come on, give.
7: 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Ooh, ooh, ooh, ooh. And the music punched you in the chest.

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2: Adam Reynolds, this is what I've been told. It might not be true. Just want to say that because it's just people presenting their own sides of the argument really at this point, and everyone's trying to make themselves look good probably in this situation. But Adam Reynolds said that he wasn't okay to play 80 minutes.
3: Yeah.
2: The medical staff then said that's not good enough basically. Mm. But Reynolds thought then he'd be sweet to play 10, 15, 20 minutes, and he was hoping to get on the field for 20 minutes or so. And that's where the miscommunication came because the medical staff wanted him to commit to 80. He didn't. So then that's why they're saying it's his perspective. Mm. But Reynolds believed that he could get 20 minutes, and that's where they're at loggerheads a bit.
3: Right.
2: So that's maybe where some of the miscommunication happened.
3: Okay. So two things. Was this whole ordeal because he wanted to play this week for Suncorp? Is that the thing?
2: He wanted to play this, and I assume he wanted to play next week as well. 20 minutes for either.
3: So is there a world where have another week of rest, get your body ready and finish your last? Well, I'm sure we play the Broncos.
2: Yeah.
3: I'm sure the Bulldogs, us as a club, the Broncos could have done something and sent Reno off.
2: 100%.
3: Because he deserves that.
2: 100%.
3: A player of what he's done for the game. He's a brilliant guy. Not the best Reynolds, but that's all right.
2: Yeah. He's only human.
3: Yeah, but no. I think the club would have done something and sent him off.
2: Yeah.
3: I'm sure Broncos fans would have travelled.
2: Yeah, 100%.
3: Mate, Doggies fans.
2: South fans would have come out and given him a farewell.
3: So what was there ever a world? Has anyone spoken about that?
2: No, they haven't spoken about it. And I find it strange. That's where, was Reynolds not allowed to play the Broncos game? And then he sort of, has he thrown the toys out of the cot a little bit and go, well, I'm not playing any of them then. Like, who
3: there's
2: knows?
3: Another week.
2: There's another week.
3: Without any training. 100%. And he's a long time.
2: Yeah.
3: Mate, Thursday to Thursday. It's a, solid turnaround.
2: Especially for calf.
3: So, look, I would have, the only thing is as well, I will say, this is a six-man bench now, right? So there is a world where, you can have him on there and no matter what's going on, if he feels he can play 20, like you said, he'll probably have him on that six-man bench. Whichever way the game's going and whatever, throw him on at the end to finish the game.
2: Yeah.
3: Whatever you feel. But then you're like, then other people are like, well, no, they're like, this is, we want to win. We want to win. And so I see all sides. But I didn't even think of that. Like, surely there's a world where he could have played next week.
2: Yeah. Do you know what it is, though? If Reynolds said, I'm sweet for 20 minutes, just play for 20 minutes.
3: Yeah.
2: Just play for 10 minutes. Who cares? Like, honestly, the Broncos didn't even use 17 players last week against the Raiders. Mm. Michael Maguire often doesn't use all of his bench. Yeah. So why can't you just have him sitting there on the six-man bench give him 20 minutes, let him stand up there on Suncorp, get the big farewell? Because, mate, like, your retirement, that was a pretty special day for you at Belmore. I know it was in the last game, it was in New South Wales Cup, but it was pretty cool, like, doing it at Belmore, like that must have been an unreal experience.
3: But I suppose, I didn't even think of this. It's actually against the Broncos too, the first grade. So I had the conversation with Cam a few weeks prior, and mate, I would have loved to have played first grade, of course, but my body wasn't great. When I was playing in the middle, I wasn't up to it, to be honest. Cam and I had a very honest conversation about that. We had a plan to get there, but I sort of said, nah, man, like it's not happening. And then the Sexton stuff come up. And so, not similar, but I suppose it was but I feel our communication, I can say it right now, 100% was all above board.
2: Yeah.
3: We were trying, but there's a time as well where you go, calf or no calf, like I'm just not up to it. And, that's maybe where Reno's at, but we're not hearing that. Reno's saying, give me 20. And I couldn't have even done 20. That's the thing.
2: Yeah.
3: So
2: I
3: was I'm pretty honest with myself, man. I always have been that's the thing. Like he's retired now, but why couldn't we have waited another week?
2: 100%.
3: Try for the Dogs game.
2: Try for the Dogs game.
3: Yeah.
2: Why does it have to be a Suncorp? He's a Sydney boy anyway.
3: Yeah.
2: Like I know you want to do it in front of your home crowd.
3: Yeah.
2: But it'd be pretty special. There's a lot of Broncos fans in Sydney as well. And then plus the Bunnies fans would come as well, I think, if you build it up enough to be like, farewell to one of the greats.
3: Yeah, interesting. Yeah. I'm sure, and I know, you know, the Bulldogs club, mate, we'd always love to, you know, send off a he's a champion, Reno. So, yeah, very interesting.
2: Yeah, at least Juan Reynolds got a good send-off, mate.
3: I got a good send-off.
2: Yeah, Belmore Oval.
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3: Let's talk Brent Reed, our man Reedy's mail. Yeah, he's broken some big yarns though this morning. So, first of all, he said that Bradman Best is high on the Eels radar for November 1. That would be a great sign for Para.
4: They're really going after a centre para, aren't they?
3: Yeah.
4: They went after Cherry.
3: Yep.
4: They've thrown their hat in the ring for a few, and I feel Para really need a strike weapon, and he's your guy.
3: Will Pennacini, didn't necessarily kick on to the player they were hoping he would, did he? Well, or yet, anyway. He's still got time. There, he's still young.
4: Interesting, because he's still got strike, and he was known as their guy, wasn't he?
3: Yeah. Coming through. And he's had a lot of injuries, so he could still get a good run, but he flashed potentials of being like an origin player when he first burst onto the scene.
4: Very remind me of Jennings.
3: Yes.
4: Mick Jennings a lot.
3: Yeah, similar same body build, shape. Yeah.
4: Big right foot, unreal. But then the thing is, if they get Best, which I think would be a huge signing for them, Sam Rani's been on fire too, man.
3: Yep.
4: Like a real good aerial threat for Mitch Moses now. And that's a thing in a game where when you look at the Roosters sometimes, they're horrible sets. Kick to your wingers, score tries. Honestly, we no longer need to ask and Tubes. They just get above everyone, go to work and score.
3: Yeah.
4: And you think, the Roosters are flying, but their set wasn't great.
3: Yeah.
4: And that's what Jordan's given Mitch, another target. So that's the one thing. But look, don't give up hope on Pennacini. He's still coming through. But hey, a bit of competition for spots isn't the worst thing. It'd obviously be Bradman Best would be one centre, but then you'd have Geordie and Pennacini going for a spot. But if they get him, man, that's a really good signing for next year, especially if they get, when's he off?
3: So he's available for 28. So he's a November 1 guy from this year.
4: Right, yeah.
3: So P&G, I'm sure, will be sniffing around as well. Although, probably not actually. Unless they want to play Joe Marnett at fullback, they've sort of got their centres and wingers covered. They wouldn't be able to put the kind of money Best gets into their cap. They need to spread their money out a bit better around their forward pack.
4: I'd love to know what they're going to actually do with Manu.
3: Yeah.
4: If they have signed him as a fullback or a centre, both are great. But
3: both are great. They paid him 700 or around 700.
4: Money, isn't it?
3: Yeah. Because even if you think about on the old cap, it's really about 550. Because we expect the cap to go up about 20-25%. Mm. So really, it's a 550 deal a year on the old cap, which is a bargain.
4: You would have got a mozza. He would have had a massive pay cut.
3: Yeah, it was interesting. I spoke to Luke Keary about this, and he said that P&G is actually great for the game because it helps bring guys like that back to the NRL. So someone like Joe Manu, who's getting over $1 million a year playing French rugby, well, they're getting 700 at P&G is the same as him getting 1.4 over in France.
4: That's
3: so
4: true.
3: It's actually helping players, helping us get some of those rugby guys back, like Lomax, another one, came back.
4: Yeah.
3: It's interesting.
4: They're going to sign some forwards, aren't they?
3: Yeah, 100%, mate.
4: Matty Lees is there. He's good.
3: He's a good player.
4: I rate him, mate. Yeah. Very good player. But, it'll be interesting to see what type of forward they go after and what type of pack they want. Small, mobile, hardworking, or, a couple of big boppers and a couple of small ones to help him out. So, I'm sure Shamus is working his magic.
3: Joel Harrison, the great Joel Harrison, has texted in saying, well, Will Pennacini's played 110 games at 24 years of age.
4: Wow.
3: So he's been around.
4: That's a lot. That's an early debut, yeah.
3: It is, yeah. Another one from Reedy. They reckon that P&G might be off the idea of signing AJ Brimson, and Hudson Young will be touring the facilities in September. Plus, Finney Fuiaki is also on the radar for P&G.
4: Who isn't?
3: Honestly.
4: Everyone. Nah. Well, they got to sign players. That's what they got to do. Huddy Young's an interesting one, mate. I know how much Ricky Stewart loves him. Loves him. Obviously, they've upped their deal to 1.1
3: a year.
4: That is massive.
3: Massive money. And they are, Hudson Young, Ricky Stewart, are thick. They are tight. That is one of the closest player-coach relationships in the NRL.
4: So, this is a big, big call. This is, and I feel that's the thing in Canberra. I don't know why. I just think, relationships with Ricky and they'd be a very tight-knit group because Canberra's, they'd all be around and, I don't know, I just got that feeling. Whereas sometimes in Sydney, you've got guys living everywhere, but they'd all be tight, they'd all want Huddy to stay, they'd all love him. he's in his prime. And Ricky's, yeah, Ricky would be like, mate, we need you. Like, we want, yeah. It's not like he could say, oh, you're going to be captain. Because Huddy's not a, I love Hudson Young, but he's probably not going to be the captain. He's a bit of a fiery character, and that's what we love about him.
3: Good to see you, Grubby, as always.
4: Thanks, brother.
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3: Welcome to Thursday Night Footy for another week, round 26, just two rounds to go in the NRL season. It's the Who Cares Cup tonight, though, boys. The Broncos taking on the Storm. Charlie Wyden, I've got the Graham Family Trust. Wade and Jimmy Graham, how are you, lads?
1: Fantastic, Charlie. That's a bit ruthless off the top there, the Who Cares Cup, but there's a little bit in that. The NRL are going to set the trial, the new kickoff option, the restart for the team conceding the point. We'll get into that a bit later, but a bit going on up there in Brisbane, isn't there?
29: There sure is, isn't there, Wade? I'm looking forward to hearing Dobbo's reporting on it all. It all started with his Triple M Drive show in Brisbane, breaking the news and talk about a backflip. Wow.
3: A show that's dominating the ratings, a show that's creating headlines across the country. We've got that man who stars on that show.
29: You can
3: show.
29: Understand why. I mean, the star of the show, Ben Dobbin.
3: Ben Dobbin, he joins us now. How are you, Dobbo?
30: Yeah, good evening, boys. Welcome to Suncorp Stadium, and you can call it the No Cares Cup, but I mean, it's a grand final replay with both two proud sides that are huge brands in the NRL, and it's probably a fair indication of how this season has gone for both sides, that they both aren't going to be in finals contention. But we're trialling a new law here tonight with the kickoff rule, so we'll see how that goes. But it has been an interesting week in Brisbane, no question about it.
1: Well, Dobbo, you mentioned that, right? And we always say this about the Broncos. They are arguably the biggest club, well, definitely in the NRL, but you know, in the country as well. How do they have a week like this where they get so many things wrong in terms of communication that's put out to the public, to their members, to their fans, when it's the retiring captain and the coaching staff not on the same page?
30: It begs to be to believe, Wade. I don't understand it either. This week has played out, and I can step you through the timeline of what I know, and if that's what you guys want to hear, because obviously we were involved in it. We got a phone call at the rush hour. I got a text message from the media manager around 11 o'clock on Monday saying that Reno was coming on the show and that it looked like that he was done, that he'd failed a fitness test. At 2 o'clock, I got a text message, and it was Adam who said, come downstairs. I got downstairs. Mate, I'll be honest with you, we had a beer. He said, it's my Mad Monday, I'm done. I gave him a hug. I said, congratulations, what a great career. He came up, he was respectful. He did talk about the fact that he wanted to play the last 10 minutes. Brisbane have only used 16 players the last 2 weeks on their bench. He wanted to be in that 19-man squad, and if it was 10 minutes at the end, he thought he could do it. At no point was there a mention of him playing a full game. At no point was there ever any mention that he could get through a full 80 minutes. But he certainly said that he'd run 5Ks on Friday. He'd trained on Saturday, and he got through with the Reggies the whole semi-opposed session on Monday. Yet still, it was deemed that he wasn't ready and he couldn't play a full 80 minutes. So he has not been named. Emotional, I would suspect, but he was very honest about how what a great club it was, that he wanted to start the club, that he wanted to continue coaching. Well, he did that. Then obviously we saw him on NRL 360 that night. Another employee is his, and I thought he was very honest and frank, and it was raw, it was emotional, and it was something we don't see a lot of players just speaking from the heart. And he wanted to play, but understood, but thankful. Well, 24 hours is a long time in rugby league, because 3 o'clock the next day, he was doing a pirouette backflip, triple somersault, and saying that it was his call, and that the club had had nothing to do. And then there was no Michael Maguire standing next to him at that press conference, no Dave Donaghy, no Grant Williams, no Troy Thompson, no Carl Morris. He had to stand there alone and do it himself for an outgoing captain. So we get the Wednesday with the coaches, and the coach doubled down again and said, oh, I would have loved him to play. He always wanted to play, but he just can't. And here's what I believe. He absolutely told the truth. Do I believe that that he could play? He was asked if he could play 80 minutes, and he said no. Yep, I believe that. But never was there an option for him to play 10 to 15 minutes at the end of the game. He's here tonight. We're going to farewell him. He's a two-time premiership winner. But where was senior management when these press conferences were going on? Why did he have to do it standing alone? And why wasn't there something organised on Monday when they knew he had failed that? Why was it that he was on our show doing it instead of having something at the club at 3 o'clock in the afternoon with an emergency press conference? I don't know those answers, and I think they're probably the bigger questions, and there is obviously a lot going on at Brisbane.
29: Dobbo, look, thank you for that that recap of the situation, and I'm sure it was emotional, and I'm pleased that you were there for Adam in that time of need. And you know, Wade asked, how did the club get this so wrong? How did they get something so simple?

0: terrible year. With this is the golden opportunity to shine a one positive aspect in a disastrous year, what's been a disastrous year, to finish the season with a little bit of a celebration and some ceremony and send off, which could have really brightened the mood within the Broncos camp. But I got a question for you, Dobbo. Just how stupid do these Brisbane Broncos people think that we are? How stupid do they... If this is something like George Orwell 1984. This is that... it's George Orwell 1984, let me tell you. They're treating us like complete Muppets. How stupid do they think the public is?
1: It's so funny you say that. I said to somebody today, I said, I can't believe it. And he goes, don't worry. No one believes what Brisbane have done. No one believes it. There's not one person that believes Brisbane on this. Like, Adam Reynolds is not going to lie. And, I mean, we love our raging bull, but even Gordy was on Reno's side, which is a first forever. So you must mean that he's telling the truth. Like, it has been a debacle. It has been a debacle. And, Jammy, you described it better than anybody. And Wado and James, you both had to call time on careers. So you know those decisions and the involvement clubs have and everything like that. The fact that they got it so wrong, and they can deny it and they've got through it and we're going to protect him, but it's leaking out now that if he hadn't have done that, and I don't know how true this is and I haven't spoken to him, like, he has a job here next year, and now it's starting to leak in the papers in the Courier Mail that they were going to tear up his contract next year, but that was all alleviated after his Tuesday press conference where he pirouetted and backflipped and blamed himself. So he's got a job here next year.
0: Dobbo, if that is true, that is the most appalling abuse of power to a sports person in their most vulnerable time of need. Like, you are so vulnerable when you're finishing your career that the unknown, it is a horrible situation that, you know, you've got irons in the fire and people telling you everything's going to be okay, but you are incredibly vulnerable. And in this, what is supposed to be a celebration, the last season, the last few weeks of a professional playing career, is one that is supposed to be a time of reflection and joy and sentiment and feeling, Wade. I'm sure you feel exactly the same.
2: Oh, 100%. I agree with everything you're saying, Jimmy. And just last one, Dobbo, quickly.
1: Yeah.
2: I know ideally he would have loved to run out today at Suncorp. It's not to be tonight. But why the line through him for next week as well? I know, listen, a week's a long time in rugby league, and it's not ideal. Like, he would have loved to finish at Suncorp. But they're playing the Bulldogs next week, yeah. A big Sydney club at a big stadium. And he spent a lot of his career. His time down here in Sydney. And if he was good enough to possibly get 10 minutes out this week, well, who's to say he can't get 20, 25 out next week with another week's training under his belt? Why the line through both weeks?
1: It's a great question, and one I can't honestly answer the complexities. But he was like, well, if they can't get me here, he had this earmark because it's the last time he got to play in front of his home crowd.
2: Yeah.
1: His body is not right. No question. His body is not right. He's broken, and we all know that. We've seen how he's played this year. But he was of the belief that if he could get on and just have that one final moment in front of his home fans, he'd love to get that opportunity. Now, there was no guarantees that he even got on the field, but I do think he should have been named, right? And they say, well, he went and reacted emotionally and we'd had a discussion. But I can tell you this fact. We let the club know after we pre-recorded the chat with Adam Reynolds on Monday when he made the announcement that he was done. Now, that went to air at 4:03 on Monday afternoon. In the afternoon at 3:30, we sent the whole chat unedited and raw to the Brisbane Broncos and got a return email back from the Broncos saying that they were happy with the chat and to go ahead.
3: Wow.
1: Now, that is fact, and when the CEO rang me about that, he was aware of that, and they won't deny that. There was people at the club that saw the chat. It was pre-recorded before it went to air. There was nothing secretive, nothing sinister. Since then, it has all flown the way. Now, the club are rightly so. They had every right in the world to be upset because he's an employee of the Brisbane Broncos, and he should have been. But there was nothing organised, and since then they've scrambled. There's obviously a lap of honour happening here very shortly. They're going to be a big presentation post-match for Payne Haas, for Adam Reynolds, for Gemet Shibasaki, for Corey Jensen.

0: the list goes on. But they were aware, people at the club were fully aware that that chat had been recorded, and they were sent that before it went to air, well and truly, so they weren't blindsided.
1: Dobbo, you mentioned there about the possibility of playing 20 minutes. Now, one of the quotes that really grabbed my attention was the fact that the club didn't want the last image of Adam Reynolds' playing career to be him hobbling off. Like, can they not recall what happened in his last game? He came off after 6 minutes.
0: Yeah.
1: So that is the last image. They had a chance to rectify that.
0: Yeah.
1: Like, what,
0: there's a lot of hypocrisy in it.
1: It's not hypocrisy, it's stupidity. Yeah. Dobbo, it's just you say that line and it's just you had a chance to actually do the opposite.
2: Dobbo, are you joining us from on the field right now or in the commentary box?
0: Currently on the field.
2: Is your mate Peter Bedell up there in the press box? Because we might need to speak to him at some point during this show, because he was the one who reported about the backflip that they made Adam Reynolds make in order to keep his job. But then in that same article, he also said that Michael Maguire has handled this situation really well. That doesn't make any sense to me.
0: It makes no sense to me either, but he will be here tonight. He'll be covering it for News Limited and the Courier Mail. And there is a chance that, you know, if he's there, we'll get him on the show. We'll actually go and try and find him. And look, obviously it's a special night. Adam Reynolds is going to do a lap of honour very shortly. We might even try and get to him tonight.
2: Yeah, that'd be awesome.
0: I don't know whether or not they're going to be user-friendly with me about Adam Reynolds at the moment, but they shouldn't be.
1: Dobbo, look, this incident, it's not in isolation.
0: No.
1: And I don't think it ends tonight. What are the potential ramifications? I mean, not just moving forward for Adam and his relationship with the club, that you know many people are jokingly saying he had a gun held to his head on that second press conference, but also the wider playing group that have liked posts, came and give other interviews, and you know how because they don't forget these things, and these moods, they linger for a long, long time.
0: He was genuinely, I spoke to him yesterday morning, and he was driving to the captain's run, and he was genuinely upset about the Reece post. And I asked him why, and he said, well, mate, if this hadn't have blown up, it wouldn't have been spoken about on 360, then Reece wouldn't have liked the post, and then Reece wouldn't have been in trouble. Now, he was genuinely upset about that. He's like, oh, I feel like I've let my teammates down, you know. And then I'm like, you shouldn't, there's nothing that you should be upset about in this instance. And he was very worried about that. But you're right about the lasting impact. We need to go back. And I thought Joey John said it the best a couple of weeks ago. And I was just talking to some people from the Melbourne Storm. They were asking me about what's going on. And then they said, does anybody just looked at the fact that the number one prop and arguably the number one player in the game has left for less money, a premiership winning, after winning a premiership, has walked out, didn't even ask for an offer. Now, I spoke to South Sydney today about Payne Haas, and they said it's the easiest negotiation they've ever done with a player. So he was coming to South Sydney. He'd made his mind up to come to Wayne. And no one has asked that question. And it's been ducked around, oh, he just wanted to change of pace. Why would anybody leave if they were happy? And they are the questions that haven't been asked. That's been the fundamental problem that hasn't been asked. And from then, you can look at Ben Teo going, refusing to sign a non-disclosure, didn't cop a payout, said, I'm not going to be muzzled and I'm not going to be done like that. And you look through Gordy's name getting taken off the door. You look at the argument with Grunter in the hallways.
2: Yeah.
0: You name it, this year, and no one, and then this is the final nail in the coffin for me, and you can say leadership, you can say everything, and oh, mate, there is some problems at this club. Now, a review, is that going to work? Well, we'll just wait and see, but I've got some mail today that the review's already been completed.
2: Wow.
0: And
2: already completed?
0: Yep, already completed. They've done this review. I got some mail today that the review has already been done, and that there are certain players of senior level who haven't even been interviewed. And that's honest.
1: Wow. Well, Dobbo, I'm genuinely gutted for Adam Reynolds that he's had to endure this. in what is supposed to be a period of celebration and fondness of memories. I can't recall a worse retirement from a non-injured player in any professional sport that's been surrounded with such...
3: Particularly of someone of Adam's standing.
1: Yeah.
3: Like what he's achieved in the game, his service to the game.
1: In any sports, I can't recall... you get serious injuries that end careers.
2: Mm.
1: I can't recall an exit like this, Dobber. But is there any world in which the Broncos have the courage to stand up, admit they got this wrong, apologise and play him next week and give him a send-off that he actually deserves and he's earned?
0: Zero. Zero chance. They're not going to admit they're wrong. They've had Adam Reynolds stand up and say it was him, so they play on. They've done it's done. Now, Renault definitely won't play next week. Absolutely will not play next week. It's over. His career's finished. He's doing a lap of honour. He's going to have a presentation post-match. He's actually not going to sit in the coach's box tonight. He said to me he's going to sit down on the bench and soak up the atmosphere, and he's going to sit down on the bench next week as well against Canterbury and soak up the atmosphere and be with his teammates. He's loved by his playing group. And I do believe this, and they can say what they want, and I've got people close in the club. I think there'll be some players leaving this club and going on the open market come November 1 who we will be really surprised by. And they're confident they're going to get some players back and sign some players. I'm not 100% sure, because talking to players here even tonight, they just cannot believe how he's been treated. And so we shouldn't be talking about it. This should be a celebration of Adam Reynolds and what he's been. And it's not. We're talking about just an absolute bungle up of the greatest proportion. And you're right, Peter Bedell wrote that article this afternoon, and I read that in the Courier Mail, and it's pretty damning in the fact that if you've been threatened to, if you don't apologise, you're losing your job.
2: Yeah.
0: And that to me is just, this is a bloke that's played in excess of 300 games, two premierships. He came to a club when it was on its knees, brought here by Kevin Walters. He's stuck there. He's been the face of the brand. He's got them back into being the biggest brand in this country from a sporting organisation. And this happens. It's just a sad state ahead of what is been a really upsetting year.
2: Well said, Dobbo. We might try to get you to get a chat with Adam Reynolds. That'd be unreal if you get a chat with him. And also, we might cross back to find out about the rule change as well, obviously, in this game
0: can
2: tonight.
0: Can I give you a little bit about this?
2: Go on, Dobbo.
0: There is some sentiment about the rule change. Now, everybody knows, as soon as a try is scored, the referee will go to the captain who's standing behind the post, and he'll make the decision whether or not, straight away as soon as a try is scored, and he'll make the decision whether or not he wants to kick off or whether or not he wants to receive. So the scoring person decides that whether or not. Now, if you it reverts back, and obviously the team that's been scored upon will have to kick off. But what happens tonight, dare to dream, if both sides just go, nah, we're just doing status quo, and we're in a prime-time game. Like, I'm being genuine. Like, this is what it could, and I'm not trying to go down that road, but there is a very distinct chance that both teams will just go, nah, we're not. We're just going to go down that road. It's a prime-time game. It's a dead rubber, so they're trialling it. There is some opposition. We all know that. There is some people for it, obviously. But it will happen tonight. But whether or not we actually see it, that's going to be a whole different story.
2: Love it, Dobbo. We'll chat to you very shortly, mate.
0: Good on you, guys.
2: All right, boys. Good on man. Jared Timms from Ladbrokes. He came back off the slopes. He's had a week to get his feet under a desk, and he's here with us tonight. How are you, Timsy?
4: Love that, Charlie. Yeah, one superstar to another. Dobbo to Jared Timms, how are you?
2: Very good, mate. The Broncos, they got the upset win last week against the Raiders. Do the Ladbrokes punters think they can make it two in a row at the expense of the Storm?
4: They're definitely going to start outsiders in the Ladbrokes market tonight, Charlie. But a little bit of interest on game night here. They've gone 255 into 245, the Broncos. The Storm, of course, they're in losing form. A little bit of a drift. $1.48 out to $1.57 now. The line, rock solid, 5.5 points.
3: Talk about outsider. Harry Greene loves Suncorp Stadium. He scored a try in three of his last four games there. Has there been any interest in him at the top of the try-scoring list?
4: That's a little interesting stat, that one, isn't it, Wado? Yeah, and yes, on game night, I opened up this market about 10 minutes ago. He was a $19 chance in the first try scorer market, Harry Grant. He's into $16 now. So a few Ladbrokes punters, they're liking the look of Harry Grant to cross first from dummy half there. Probably no real surprises at the top of the order, though. Moses Leo leading the way. He's been best back, 875 into 825. Suafar Longo, just interested in the last few minutes as well, 850 into 825 as well. If you do like the Broncos, Grant Anderson leads the market today, $9.75, and he's the only other one currently up at single figures. A few specs here at odds, we usually see that. $15 into 13, Katoni Stays, and Ezra Mam as well, specs, 17s into 15s.
1: Timsy, we're going to see some change tonight, but one thing that isn't going to change is you giving us a magical same-game multi on this Thursday evening.
4: I had to look at the popular same-game multi list on the Ladbrokes app here, Jimmy, and I found one that I think offers real value. It's three anytime try scorers, but it's blokes you probably wouldn't often pick. They all do know how to score a try, though. Harry Grant, Katoni Staggs, Tyron Wishart anytime, $26.56 at the Ladbrokes same-game multi.
2: Love it, Timsy. We love Ladbrokes. We love you, my friend, and we'll chat to you over the weekend.
4: Thanks, boys. 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
2: 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Counting you down to kickoff of the Broncos taking on the Storm. You got Wade Graham in the house, James Graham as well. And we're doing it all thanks to Ampol. 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Up next, we'll be talking this new rule change for tonight, the kickoff. 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
2: 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We've got Wade Graham, James Graham and Charlie White here. And on the line, boys, we've got the one and only, the man who breaks pretty much every story north of the border, Peter Bedell. How are you, Pete?
20: G'day, boys. Thanks for having me on. Is this my debut, boys?
2: Is it? I don't know. Maybe we've had you on Triple M before, surely. If not, we're kidding ourselves.
19: Can we retract the comments that he breaks every story? I mean, seriously.
20: Oh, look at Dobbo. He's blowing up here, boys. Yeah. I'm never on here, boys, because Dobbo steals all the airtime.
2: Mate, he wide-ants you, keeps it all to himself.
20: I know.
2: But, Pete, you broke the story today that there might have been a reminder to Reynolds about his Broncos commitments next year. Is that correct?
20: Yeah, well, Charlie, look, it's been, as we know, a chaotic and turbulent few days for the Broncos. And, look, I think there was a sentiment that, well, we know that the Broncos are currently in talks with Adam Reynolds about a job at the club next year to be a halves mentor to not only the NRL playmakers, Ezra Mann, Tom Duffy and Jonah Pezzard who will join the club, but the academy stars coming through. Now, the club were pretty filthy about the way this has all been handled, and their sentiments were, well, we are in the process of finalising a job for you, and I guess there was some, I wouldn't say it was a direct threat, but there had to be some understanding or a sentiment that Reynolds, if he wants a long-term future at the Broncos, then he has to clarify the situation, because if he didn't, then there could have been ramifications, and that potentially could have seen that contract fall over. So I think Reynolds, there was a bit of a mea culpa there, because he realises that if he wants a future at the Broncos, he had to own the call, and the Broncos felt he had to own the decision. So I guess there was no doubt in my mind that was uppermost in all their minds, that he plans to work for the club next year, and they had to sort that out.
1: Pete, Jimmy Graham here. Is that Dobbo eating some crisps in the background there? Plenty of rustling. Dobbo, just wait 10 minutes, mate. We'll be on a break soon.
20: It's a 4 and 20 pie, actually.
1: Oh, beautiful. Yeah. It's coming through. Our listeners love it, Dobbo. Keep going. Anyway, Pete, you mentioned there about the passing of the buck and responsibility to Adam. Is anybody at the Broncos going to take responsibility for this? Because I think it's fair to say that they've more than played their part, and I think if you speak to most people, they would all be on the side that Adam Reynolds has done the right thing, and the Broncos have messed up this situation, and it's all been at their own undoing.
20: I agree, Jimmy. Look, I must say, I think the fact that Adam Reynolds is not playing tonight is a disgrace. I think he should have been given the chance to say goodbye to Broncos fans. Now, if that only meant a 10-minute stint, so be it. But I think Brisbane should have said to Adam Reynolds, what do you want to do? And they should have left it completely open-ended. And if Adam Reynolds said, I want 2 minutes, just give him 2 minutes, you know? So I know they'll say that Adam Reynolds made the final call, but I think he made the final call cognizant of how the Broncos would have felt if he tried to say, I could only play 80 minutes. And I'm told that was the parameter, that he had to play the full 80 minutes. Now, I don't know anyone that can guarantee any NRL player in the game can play 80 minutes. You could break down at any moment. So, and it all goes back, Jimmy, to the original interview that Adam did with Dobbo on Triple M. The fact that the Broncos had to take quotes from a radio station to put in their official press release saying that this would be Reynolds' farewell, to me, that underlined how chaotic and poorly organised it was, because they pay the captain, he's their club captain, they should have had exclusive quotes from the captain. And I just think it's been disappointing for everyone all round, because Adam Reynolds deserved to walk on a Suncorp Stadium and play at least 20 minutes tonight.
3: Well, Pete, that was my question. It's Wade Graham here, and I know we've got to keep it tight. Like, whatever the timeline was, Monday, Tuesday, you make the decision, he's not going to play, that's the end of his career. It's the biggest brand one of the biggest brands in Australian sport. It's your captain retiring, who's played well over 300 games, 2 premierships. Why is there not a press conference with Carl Morris, Dave Donoghue, Madge, sitting there with Adam Reynolds, you know, wrapping up his career? Like, is there any questions asked why that didn't happen?
20: Oh, I agree, Wade. I mean, I think what should have happened is when Madge had the discussion with the medical team, who gave him the advice, and so Madge says it was then put in Adam Reynolds' court to make a final call. Once he said, I will call it, which apparently is what he said to Madge, then the club should have said, okay, let's sit down and formulate how we now disseminate this information. We sit down in the offices upstairs, we do a video with Adam Reynolds to say this is it, and you can disseminate that to the public, and then that way the Broncos have total ownership of it, and then Adam Reynolds can go to Triple M and do his interview after the Broncos have put something out to announce that he won't be playing again. But I still think, guys, we should have all gone back to the start. He should have just been given the option and left open-ended and let Am decide what he wants to do. And if he did that, he'd be playing 20 minutes tonight.
2: Well said, Pete. That is the best debut we've ever had on Triple M, mate. You were fantastic. Dobbo, if you can...
1: Pete, just a quick one. What are you doing Sundays at 12 till 2?
20: Hey, Charlie, you could sack Dobbo if you want.
2: Of course, mate. I'll give you a call after the show, mate. We'll give you a call after the show. We're going to get to a break, boys. We're doing it all thanks to Ampol. Go from A to anywhere with Ampol. You've got James Graham, Wade Graham, and Dan Ganane is on his way to call this game, which kicks off in about 15 minutes. We'll be back very shortly.
0: Nobody does the NRL like Triple M.
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5: For the Storm, it's in a difficult year, and it's the first time they've had all their firepower on the field together. Jerome Hughes is back, Harry Grant, Cam Munster, and Farlonga at the back. So if they're to win, those four players will have a big role in that.
4: Jimmy, for the Broncos?
6: Yeah, look, I really don't know how they win after the week that they've had. Maybe just the players just revolt and say, guess what, Madge? We're bringing him on. That's what I'd do. I mean, I've got no clue how they come back from this week. It's been disastrous. They lean on people like Xavier Willis and Payne-Haase, Patrick Carrigan. They've still got a strong middle, but I can't imagine the mood in the camp being particularly positive.
4: You're tipping the Storm, I take it then.
6: Correct.
4: Wade, what about yourself?
5: Storm for me as well, mate.
4: Storm for you. Okay, Dan Gidane is here to call this game. Also, stay tuned, the new kickoff rules here. If you concede the try, you get the choice. The boys will unpack that very shortly. It's Broncos taking on the Storm. We'll be back with the game up next.
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21: All right, Thursday night footy. Hello, everyone. Now, this is my message to you Broncos fans. This is my message. It's been a tough week. It's been a tough year. I want you to consider me, your local friendly caller, as your refuge, your defendant. I'm not part of the evil media like Jimmy Graham and Wade Graham and everyone else who's trying to bring your club down from the outside. Just consider me a friend. For the, yes, I'm aware of the shenanigans and the absolute joke that has been going on at the club. But just consider me, I'm on your team for the next 2 and a bit hours.
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21: 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All you Broncos fans here in the ground that might, you know, put your headphones on about a minute delay. You've just got a friend. I am your little oasis for the next 2 hours. Triple M rocking Broncos and Storm.
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21: And to all you Melbourne Storm fans who might be tuning in, I haven't forgotten you either. Someone in this room, not Wade Graham or Jimmy Graham, may have a significant financial interest in your well-doing tonight. So, we get to the game tonight, Broncos and Melbourne. It's a funny atmosphere because this game is usually one of the matches of the year. Occasionally it gets ruined because one club is resting all their players because they've got big games to come. Nearly everyone is available. Nearly everyone is available. No, I'm not going down that
22: game. Very close. Very close.
21: I'm not going down that path.
22: Who's not playing?
21: Tyron and Wishart is in for someone in the centres because Tyron Wishart is wearing the number 3 tonight, the great Mr. Fix-It. Obviously, Eli Katoa is and Xavier Coates, Jack Howarth. Thank you, Charlie. So there's some of the players not playing tonight. The Broncos, it's a pretty good look. Reece Walsh obviously not playing tonight. That's just one player missing. How are you, Wade Graham?
5: I'm fantastic, Dan. It's good to see. Well, I'm interested to see this new rule change. We were meant to talk about a pregame, but Adam Reynolds and the Broncos dominated. But I just want to see how often it will be used because, yes, it adds tactics into the game when you're behind or you want to try and change momentum. But you know the coach killer when you don't complete a set after scoring points? Well, heaven forbid the coach killer receiving the ball after conceding points.
21: Conceding not, points? Well, what is not, going on?
5: Not conceding, like not completing that set. It could invite drama into your life.
21: All right, here come the Melbourne Storm. Sua Fa'alongo, Sua Lungi, Tua Malatu Brown, Tyron Wishart, Nick Meadie, Moses Leo, Cam Munster, Jerome Hughes, Stefano Utoikamadu, Harry Grant, Josh King, Sean Bloor, Oren Keeley, Trent Liero, Bench, Tolau, McDonald, Hetherington, Clark, Hinchie, and Sebe, which would be his first. I gather this is a farewell of sorts for Marion Sebe if he gets on because he hasn't played this year and has been around for a long time. Waiting for the Broncos here. Jimmy, in all seriousness with the new rule, I would have preferred to see the winners get the choice of the kickoff. I think that could have been more interesting because as it stands, the winner kicks off, but the winner having a choice is interesting.
3: Whoever's leading at the time.
21: No. Whoever scores the try. You'd call it winner's kick, loser's kick. So if you score the try, you get the choice. I'm just trying to think of the scenario with a minute to go. How can we... Clearly this rule is being brought in to make things more exciting.
3: It adds decisions that you can get right or wrong, which...
21: We'll see. Here we come. The Broncos. Hayes Perham, the fullback. Josiah Carapani and Grant Anderson on the wings. Stags and Mariner in the centres. Mam and Hunt are the halves. Forwards, Willison, Walters, Haas, Jaden Hunt, Jordan Ricci, Pat Carrigan, Blake Moser, Oblix Tafa, Jack Gajewski, Va'asemu, Tom Duffy, Gemma Chibasaki make up the bench. Who's our sideline tonight, Charlie White? Of course it's Dobbo. Hello to you, Ben Dobbin.
4: G'day, Dan. Good evening. And obviously conditions perfect here for rugby league. Brisbane kicking off. They're running towards the Milton Street end. The Storm, who have an awesome record here, over the last 24 games, just unbelievable. They know how to get it done here, although it has been a pretty unhappy year. Here we go, Dan.
21: Here we go indeed. Thank you, Dobbo. And the Melbourne Storm start things off, and it's Stefano Utoi-Ikemanu driving it forward. It's almost hard to believe it was less than a year ago these sides met in the biggest game of them all, and now he's walked about 5 metres off the mark. Stefano, how about we have an experimental rule? If you walk off the mark, it's a penalty, the way it used to be. Anyway, Harry Grant getting a pass on. Now we're going to be in a happy, happy mood today as Trentley Arrow works it up to his own 20. Triple M rocking round 26. Canberra getting the bye this week. And only one round after this. Broncos again next Thursday. Broncos Canterbury. But here we go with Melbourne working it down the left side. And that looks like Sean Bloor with a good driving run. Only his 12th game this year, Sean Bloor. He's had some injury. Fa'alongo gets his hands on it early and makes it up to halfway. So very steady opening set here at Suncorp Stadium as Grant at W half throws it on now to Hughes. Hughes was barreled after kicking and the crowd murmured. Gee, it's weird when you get the home crowd murmuring when you take out the opposition kicker. But anyway, no action. There was no problem there. And Broncos bring it back here. And a clunky pass out of dummy half. And Mariner flat-footed, had nowhere to go. They're stuck on their 20. Perham, the dummy half. He probably had a career-best game last week, Perham, in helping them, the Broncos, beat Canberra. As he provides out a dummy half now for the winger in Anderson. And he's wrapped up pretty quickly. And now another one out run down the middle as Brisbane with Perham, 20 short of halfway. Gee, it's been a tough set this as Haas gives it all he's got. That's a good run. But where he's claimed, they're still not up to their own 40. Body language not great, I've got to say. But here comes now Hunt as he pokes a kick down the middle. And it's a deep kick taken here by the winger Moses Leo. And Moses Leo runs away from one, almost got away from Anderson as well. And he's claimed 12 short of halfway. So on our way here, no score. Broncos Melbourne, Triple M rocking the footy from Ream Hot Water.
5: That was a great first set defensively from the Melbourne Storm, but you picked it up straight away, Dan. Just the body language of Brisbane, they look a little bit flat, a little bit pedestrian. It's a warning sign this early in the game. They need a spark already.
3: One guy who's not going to be a pedestrian is Sua Fa'alongo. His first run, that play 4 into 5, as exciting as ever.
21: Seabus Super with the expert commentary here on Triple M Footy for Mac. As now it's Grant from 40 metres out. He pokes a kick down the sideline. It's going to hem Perham in the corner. Great chase from Melbourne. Oh, they look up for this, Melbourne. And Perham has nowhere to go. The sign you would think that Melbourne is serious about this game, the fact that Jerome Hughes has been brought back when really there's nothing to play for. They are playing out to the end, it would seem. Carapani hammered in the tackle. I think he's trying to sell that he's the victim of a crusher tackle. And he's got his head's like a giraffe, the way he's just bending it down at the moment there. And we see this from so many players. And he gets no love from the video or anyone else. And now he's... Now this is where Jimmy Graham will bring out his two clown suit men with a stretcher to get him off the field, because he has just paused and now he's going to be treated. Well,
3: this is the state of the game, Dan. He's being encouraged to stay down by his teammate.
21: That's not Carapani's fault, that's the game's fault.
3: With no ramifications for him, just stay down. You don't need to go off for a HIA. I mean, I don't think we can be too cautious. I think Carapani there needs some serious treatment and at least a 15-minute HIA.
21: And Brisbane now get that penalty and work it downfield. It's like people blowing up at Moses a couple of weeks ago. Well, if you don't allow players to sell you
2: injuries, if you take it away from them, they'll stop doing it. Now it's Haas, five short of halfway. Play to Walters, giving it here to Carrigan. Carrigan puts it over the halfway line with a strong run. Geez, they need that penalty, Brisbane. It's got them now on the front foot for the first time as Hunt, he goes to Willison with a lovely short pass and a grass-cutting tackle from Green, who then knocked over Willison again. That was an easy six again, and then Grant absolutely barrels Walters out of marker. Bit of mustard on that tackle as well. And then Carrigan grabs Grant, and then Grant grabs the legs of his Origin teammate and knocks him over. It's like a wrestling move in the hotel corridor during a camp. 21 metres out.
5: He can't do that, Carrigan. Harry Grant's on top of the road. He drags him off.
3: I don't get how that's not a penalty.
2: Bam, short side with a pass out of Mariner. Mariner well taken. Walters, wild pass out of dummy half. It skips by Mann and then rolls along the ground. Picked up by Ben Hunt. He drops it off here to a support player in Willison. And Willison stopped in front of the left upright. 15 metres out. Another front man play as Haas can't quite get through. He's met in a good tackle here by two Melbourne forwards. Last tackle goes to Hunt. Stabs a kick. Great take by Leo. That was rocketing, that ball. And he stays in the field of play. So Melbourne hold their line well. It remains no score, five gone. Wishart, the centre, is absolutely pummeled. Ironic that he's playing centre tonight, because that's where he was stuck in the grand final. And it will prove to be a pivotal situation once Jack Howard was injured. Melbourne now struggling to ruck it out here with the former Dolphin Keeley barely up to his 20 on tackle four. He'll play it back as it's Grant providing for Utoi Kamanu. Good run from the big fella. He carries it to the 30 with three big Broncos on him the whole way. Last, Grant gives it here to Hughes, kicking down the right side. It's long, it's effective enough, but it's easily caught by Perham, who brings it back. And he's brought down 15 from halfway. Still no score, five and a half gone.
3: Yeah, it was a difficult set for the Melbourne Storm to gain metres and any ascendancy. And it's resulted in some strong field position here for the Brisbane Broncos again. What a take that was from Moses Leo, though. That was exceptional.
2: So now it's Brisbane working it up the middle here through Anderson, who will soon depart, of course. On the next, it goes left side. Carrigan to Hunt. Hunt the man out to Carapani. Puts the foot down. He got rid of the winger two in the Latu Brown. But excellent sliding defence from Meany across to bring Carapani down. 28 away. They get away from the left touchline. Comes back to the middle to Hunt. Hunt to Walters. Walters dummies. Runs. Melbourne read it well with the tackle made by Munster and also Sean Bloor. Last, 24 out, just right of the post. Comes to Hunt down that skinny side, puts up a high kick. Chase is coming through, coming down a metre away. Magnificent catch by Fa'alongo, but he jumped from the field of play, was helped into the end goal. That is excellent work from Brisbane. Melbourne doing well to hold their line. Still no score here. Triple M rocking Thursday footy for Maccas.
5: A couple of great refusals here from the Melbourne back three. First was Leo, this time Fa'alongo. He had the attention of Ricky, who certainly covers them high. And Ezra Mann was also chasing through there. It's a perfect kick by Fa'alongo, up and out-competing them.
2: High kick here from Fa'alongo. Goes the 10, almost 20 contest. Oh, Melbourne great. Come up with it. Nick Meany reaching up. And almost the only man really contesting the ball. There were plenty of Broncos around it, but he was the only one that seemed to have real intent. And he brought it down. Big play. Keeley hits it up on the next. As Haas loiters around the marker region. Grant, with only one marker, takes off. Carries it to his 30, where he's stopped. Played back to the fullback Fa'alongo. Throws a dead set forward pass, which is missed. Taken by Josh King, and he's tackled. On the next, Munster. Way to Hughes. Hughes on a running Fa'alongo. As the defence comes across to help bring him down. It's not a bad game, you know, for a game that means nothing. 40 metres out as it's Hughes putting up a high ball. And it's going to drop about 20 away. Oh, Perrin was in no man's land. He didn't know whether to come forward or to stay back. It just dribbles away after hitting a player, an unsuspecting player in Brisbane, come away with it. So that was a fortunate break for Brisbane. Carapani carries it up. Eight gone, no score. Good competitive start of this contest. It's Carapani playing it now. Brisbane bunched in the middle. You get the sense they have to score the first try. Have to. Otherwise, there's going to be a real hang-dong look about them.
3: It is a good contest, Dan. It's two good football sides. You mentioned the fact these two were playing at last year's grand final. For different reasons, they're not in the eight this year, but that doesn't take anything away from the stars and the quality on display.
2: Now it's Hunt, Ben Hunt playing it. He won't be kicking on the last. Neither will Mamby. Fires a pass out on the last to Mariner. Puts in a chip kick. Taken on the four by Suafa'a Longo. And he catches it and is brought down.
5: I like the play from the Broncos, just testing that edge, but it's always dangerous when it's a made-up kick on the last tackle, a little chip over the top, and you have someone like Farlongo who's bringing the ball back to you. That's not a good situation to be in a staggered defensive line.
2: Now, a spread from Melbourne from right to left, but then Wishart took it in the left centre position and cut back into the centre where he's met by the front rower Willison. Nice hit and spin move by Keeley. Keeley, potential, real potential. And he's at the Storm for the next couple of years, joining a little earlier than he was supposed to. Next play, as Grant floats to the left, gives it to Hughes. Hughes to Munster. Munster to Brawl. Brawl taken down one-on-one. Jordan Ricketts, strong tackle. Last, 40 metres out. High ball put up by Hughes. And it's coming down on the wing. And then the man who catches it, Perrin, is clipped high by Leo. He got down very late, Perrin, but that's contact with the head. So no doubt about that. Triple M rocking the footy. Let's go to Ben Dobbin on the sideline. Bob Jane Seamarts.
4: Yeah, high quality game at the moment. And it's only the penalties that Melbourne have been giving away that's been gifting Brisbane field position. They haven't really got a lot in attack at the moment. Brisbane's in good signs. But it is a high quality game early so far. Remembering both these sides, as you said, Dan, it was a grand final last year. One of the great grand finals. With Melbourne leading early and then obviously Brisbane coming home. I don't know if Brisbane have got that late finish in them tonight.
2: Don't laugh at him, mate. It's been a big week for Dobbo, mate. How are you, Dobbo, considering you started all this week?
4: How did I start?
2: Well,
4: I
2: just
4: did
2: you brought in Renault. Let's drop the news on Monday.
4: We have a paid contributor called Adam Reynolds, who's part of the Triple M family.
2: Dobbo, you're forgetting. I'm a friend of the Broncos tonight. I'm a friend.
4: I heard that opener, Dan. Such a friend.
2: First goes left here. Away to Walters. Breaks him wide open. Then he puts in a kick. Chase for Mariner. If he gets the bounce, he scores. But such is Brisbane's year. You know what? He didn't get the bounce, and it rolls in the touch and into the LED signage. And that's a great play from Walters. And he didn't do much wrong there. If he just waited that a little better with his kick on the run, it would have been a try. As it remains, no score.
5: It continues the form from last week. He was one of the best down there in Canberra. And all the plaudits go to the Melbourne number 9. But how good is it to see Billy Walters back on the field after a long layoff with that ACL and playing some great footy for the Broncos?
2: But now it's a carry here. From Nick Meaney, 20 out from his own line, no score. Udoi Kamanu, strong start to the game from him. He was powering it up to his own 30. It seems when he doesn't talk, which is most of the time, he's pretty good. It's only the games he really pipes up that other clubs like the Broncos have his measure, Udoi Kamanu. Carry now by Liero, followed up by a spread with Fa'a Longo. He's getting a lot of it early. Then he releases the winger Leo down the sideline. Inside pass, rolling. Tap back by Hunt for Brisbane. And then back there was Jordan Ricci. This game is now threatening to open up, and it's a pretty entertaining start. That was a great play. Fa'a Longo everywhere right now. Still no scores. Brisbane bring it back.
3: Yeah, that line run from Sean Bloor just releases Suafa'a Longo, gives him the space. Melbourne played short to Bloor earlier in this game. They've got to go out the back to Fa'a Longo. Such a threat with that ball in hand. Got his winger away. They just couldn't quite execute.
2: And now it's a spread left. Well, it threatened to be spread. It came to Carrigan, and he decided not to ball play. And he just ran it into Hughes. 48 out as the last was signaled. Ben Hunt puts up a moderate high kick. And Leo takes it on his 20, gets away from one, gets away from Haas, gets away from a third, goes down the middle, comes to Walters. Walters does enough. Ooh, and then a second shot right across the chops. Penalty to Melbourne. Great run from Moses Leo. And Walters got it wrong there. The first contact was great. The second, not so much. Yeah. Not a lot in that tackle, but much like Perham at the other end, who got hit across the head. The contact was minimal, but it was high and it was a penalty.
3: Yeah, Wade Graham mentioned it a little bit earlier around the kicking game with the Broncos and just inviting that play one run if you have a staggered line or you go for that second guess kick. Now, that was more of a regulation kick, but the Broncos chase was at sixes and sevens, disconnected, The Melbourne Storm back three will take advantage of that.
2: So here we go. Storm on the attack. Keeley will be slow to play. Man on the ground at the moment. Is touching his head. Now he gets back into the line. So 13 on 13. As it comes to Josh King and he veers down the middle. Stopped by Haas. Centre field 20 away. Grant dummy half. Fires it left to Munster. Stepping. Turning it into Liero. Gets away from a feeble tackle from Walters. So coming over the top as Carrigan makes the tackle penalty for a headlock.
6: You've got to release that grip.
2: Now please don't take two, Melbourne. Please don't take two. It's a nothing game. Nil all. 14 gone.
5: Surely not, then.
6: No, hurry.
2: Yes, take the tap. Good boy, Harry. Good work.
6: Hold on, wait.
2: Good work. And I'm not sure. Well, maybe a final they take the two, but I'm not sure they would have taken two in many situations. Oh. Bertrand Kamanu, Cresser one, Cresser another, reached out and scored. If he's granted it, it's a try. It's horrid defence. I'm not sure. Well, he is claiming he's selling this well to the bunker because he's nodding his head. Yes, I did. Yes, I did. The question is his arm long enough to reach out because he's... Clear he's trying to plant it without barely bending down. Yeah, I think he's bounced it.
7: Back to see if there's
2: I think he's bounced it. But, will they be able to see fingers off the ball? And no. Or fingers are off the ball, Wade, but it's a blurry picture. But it's gone up as they try.
7: The ball is on the ground and the fingers remain on the ball and grounds it.
2: Good enough for me. Good enough for me. Good enough for Wade. Good enough for Jimmy. And it's good enough for a Melbourne try. I think if this had Fox Ultra cameras, that might have told a different story. But blurry pictures with Stefano's friend. Try is good. Now the Broncos are starting to look shoddy in defence. 4-0, kick from next to the post. Melbourne on top here.
3: That was the play one off the tap, wasn't it, right?
5: Poor defence. Well, it was poor defence which led to the penalty. Just Liero just bouncing through a couple of middle defenders there of the Broncos. And Carrigan had the re-grip on the ground to try and win some dominance, and here this is play one off the tap. Four middles in there. He bumps off Carrigan, bumps off. He's a Walters. He's got plenty of Broncos defenders around him, but still good enough to reach down and keep his fingers on the ball in fast motion. Looked like he may have bounced it, but the slow-mo certainly showed the fingers remain on the ball, and it's a pretty soft way to open the scoring, Jimmy.
3: Yeah, it sure is. Not much needed doing that. Strong run, but awful defence.
2: So, kick here, Meany, next to the post. Third set kick predicted 98%, and he kicks it. 6-0, Melbourne. Over the Broncos.
3: We're going to see it for the first time in action, are we?
2: Oh, yeah, we'll hold the break off, Charlie. I bet you it's just Melbourne kick off routinely. But let's hold off. I think we're going to get our four tries in to play all the ads. I think we'll be okay. So we'll stick with this. We'll wait to go down to Dobbo, but we'll just stick with this. So the new rule, Melbourne. Now
5: Broncos kick this side. Broncos. Is Melbourne
2: Broncos,
5: scored?
2: Sorry, yes. Broncos loser kick.
5: Yeah, it's odd. It's odd. They're kicking off.
2: And they're kicking off.
5: As per normal.
2: So
5: as
2: nothing has changed. Well, that was an anticlimax.
3: Oh.
2: And but can we please have to our television broadcaster, our host broadcaster, just the indication that someone has to tell the ref we're kicking off. Anyway. These are what we call first world problems. As Triple M roll are rocking the footy and rolling down the middle is Blore. Dobbo, sideline, Bob Jane T-Marts.
7: Yeah, so what happened in that instant, Dan, and as Melbourne make a mistake with Blore coming and playing the ball, is that they're going to challenge us as well. I'll leave that with you, Dan. I'll come back to you.
2: All right, so he's put the ball down
6: Melbourne
2: to play it.
6: Is lost. They believe there's ruck interference.
5: But this is the exact scenario why getting the ball back isn't always an advantage. You just conceded the try, you get the ball back, and you have an early error. Which
7: Xavier Willison does not move his foot. No. The Sean Blore puts his hand on the foot and loses possession of the ball. The challenge is unsuccessful.
2: He faces the ball down to plant it. He basically hits Willison's leg. Willison hasn't done anything wrong. That's a knock on. That's the challenge gone. And Craig Bellamy has a very familiar look, hand over his mouth, and looks miserable, absolutely miserable.
3: There may be no finals implications, but you try telling the two coaches.
2: So now it's Brisbane defeated. Boy, a couple of breaks they've had where they just needed a penalty early when they were in real quicksand, and they needed that after conceding a soft try. So they get to go right on the attack here, leading, or trailing, Melbourne leading 6-0. 16 gone on the scoreboard for Beacon Trade. From the right side, it's Walters feeding it on. And the man he feeds it on to is Jordan Rickey, and he's put on his back. And he'll play it here in front of the post. where Walters waits. Peaks to his right. Perrin wants it.

0: Wilson down. 10 away. Comes to the right. Hunt. He runs the halfback. And he almost found a little opening, but they close it just in time. Utoi Kamaru last appeal off. Right upright. Play to Walters. Throws to Carrigan. Carrigan is knocked over. And he'll play in front of the left upright. Five gone. Walters on the last. Comes back. Shapes to go himself. Rolls in a kick. Pretty well weighted. Wishart's there. Bats it out the back. So a line drop out. Coming here. 6-0 to Melbourne.
1: Good breakdown there in communication between the Broncos and the play earlier. Just saw Ben Hunt. He wasn't happy. Perham at the back. Obviously didn't hear the call or got the play wrong. Frustration early in this game for the experienced Broncos half.
0: Did we see Mam at all in that set? Anyway, they get it back. You'd hope you'd see him here as the high kick goes that way. Now Melbourne nailed this last time, and this one bounces, and the Broncos are going to get it. There's Mam. By default, he gets it, and he runs it over the top of Grant, but coming in was Keeley. 18 away. Broncos enjoying a good couple of minutes here after conceding with Jaden Hunt carving it up to the 10-metre line on the left side. Walters dummy half. Throws to the open right to Carrigan. He threatens to go out to the right, but he drops it off to Haas. And Stormer offside as Haas is brought down. New set begins. As it comes left side, Ben Hunter, wait a minute, Mam, running on the angle. Throws to Mariner. Mariner runs over the top of Meany. Meany could be in trouble. Oh, he gets up and he's got the wobbles. Five away. Up to the tackle, eventually completed by someone else. Walters centre field. So the right to Hunt. Runs into the line. Gives it to Perham. Perham out now to Staggs. Staggs reaches out and scores. And they finally go after Wishart, who's not a centre. And Staggs way too strong. Way too strong. Brisbane back in the contest. 6-4 Melbourne. Kick from mid-range.
1: That's a great set they constructed there, the Broncos. It is a mismatch out there. Wishart versus Staggs. And there might be some issues on the other side now with Meany. He took quite a big collision in the lead-up play. But I love that. Centre of the field, they got six again. A shift left. Marks a little question, but it was just to scatter the Melbourne defensive line and open up that big right-hand shift to Staggs. And just here, he gets one-on-one with Wishart. There was alarm bells. Leo tries to assist, but Staggs so strong, close to the line. And I think they found their lane, Jimmy, where they're going to target all night. And you mentioned that matchup in the grand final. Well, Staggs, he backs himself against any centre, but Wishart, he's not a specialist out there, so he'd want as much early ball as he can get.
2: He's not Herbie Farnworth.
3: Staggs against anyone is going to cause them trouble, and it was evident there. It's taken the Broncos a while to find their groove in their good ball. And Dan mentioned around the set, players that need to get the football in their hand. We saw Benny Hunt displeased with Hayes Perham earlier in that set of six, but he found his man Perham, and all he had to do was dish the ball to Staggs. No second guessing yourself on those 3-on-2 situations. Just give the ball early to Katoni and let him do the rest.
0: 42%, it's wider than I thought here. Perham to kick. Made some big ones last week in Canberra. He's about 6 in from touch, right side. Gee, it's a good crowd for a nothing game. And the kick is wide. I mean, I know it's the Broncos, but it's a Thursday night. There's got to be 40,000 here. 6-4, Melbourne over the Broncos after that misconversion. Triple M rocking the footy for Ream Hot Water.
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5: So Melbourne have opted to kick off and they don't want to receive either. So it's as per program, no new rule change. It's the same old at the moment. Interesting, they just had, obviously the trainer's been out there with Meany checking on him to make sure he's okay. At this stage he's on the field, but he looked wobbly when he got up from that tackle. So we'll watch this space.
0: How many games have we got with this rule this week, Dobbo? Is it two?
5: Two this weekend, yeah. But this is prime time. This is what they wanted.
0: This is a chance we can have the two games and we never see anything different.
5: Yeah, well, there'll be somebody blowing up at NRL HQ if that's the case. But anyway, I'll leave that up to the two clubs to have to answer that. But they are hoping that somebody tonight. But I don't necessarily think it'll happen, Dan. I'm with you on this one.
0: Well, next week, experiment the other way. Anyway,
1: it's more likely to happen at the back end of the game.
0: Yeah,
1: we know where the game's.
0: That's right.
1: It's a tactical
0: thing. Here's Walters zipping out a dummy half. Not a bad set this for Brisbane. Ball comes out. Oh, knock on. Two in the tackle. So they've said that Walters has just lost it trying to get up. I think there might have been a bit of a help there for Melbourne, but no, it's no challenge. That's

0: Melbourne will go on the attack.
1: Well, Wade, we've just mentioned earlier that just because you have the football doesn't necessarily mean it's going to work for you. I think if Walters is a challenge in that situation,
0: he would have won replay. Bloor had come through, not on purpose to try and knock it out, but he knocked it out with his knee.
2: No, that's
3: the whole reason you'd like to kick off, Mark, because you back your defence to force an error, or at worst, keep them pinned down, they kick early, you've got three in the backfield, and then you bring the ball back to good field position.
0: So Melbourne now will go to work. Utoi Kamanu, the first try scorer, is captured centre field. Jaden Hunt there with one other, and Willison. Played back to Grant, to the left to Hughes. Hughes, catch and pass, Liero. Liero has Walters and Carrigan all over him, and they drag him sideways across the 20-metre line. Well, they've walked him 5 metres off the mark. Anyway, he'll go back and play it. And pretty much where he played it originally, but I think the ref couldn't be bothered doing it a third time. Now comes Hughes out the far long on the road. Inside to a charging meanie through some flimsy creme brulee defence. Oh, once you crack the surface, it was all custard. 10 points to 4.
3: Well, defence's attitude, a couple of poor moments in their kick chase already, and some poor moments on their goal line D. This time, just meaning back under. It was Payne Haas in cover. He's big middle, covering a lot of distance, and fatigue at this 20-minute mark setting in. The Broncos just not quick enough to cover that space. Excellent work from Farlongo, who threatens on the outside with his speed. As soon as he gets that defence sliding, he turns Meany back under, but he just exploded through a couple of defenders there, Jimmy.
1: Yeah, he did, Wade, but again, it was from a set ruck. The referee, in the play the ball before, has instructed the Melbourne Storm to go back and play the ball again. So what that says, the Brisbane Broncos line is set, ready to come. It's a great little play from Melbourne, bringing Nick Meany, who's had a fantastic start to this game, but that is far too easy for the Melbourne Storm yet again in their second time down in the red zone of the opposition. They've come away with points with relative ease.
0: We've had 7 line breaks in this game in 18 minutes. Ladies and gentlemen, we have our own version of the 3rd and 4th place FIFA World Cup playoff, which the NRL wants. Now, here's the kick. 12 points to 4 because Meany drills it. So Melbourne with the biggest lead of the night so far. Triple M rocking Thursday night footy for Remote Water.
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5: I know they're going to target, obviously, Wishart for Melbourne, the Broncos, but the Melbourne Storm are absolutely going to target Ezra Mam. And I know Payne missed the covering tackle, but it was Ezra that was out of place and missed it to start off with. His track record over the last 3 weeks has been appalling in missed tackles. So business as usual. Brisbane kicked off. Melbourne didn't want to kick off and kick the ball back.
0: Dobbo, this is a very good crowd. I might have oversold it with 40.
5: Plus. It'll be more than 40, Dan.
0: There's a lot of member seats not being filled, but this is a great attendance. Even for Broncos, that's a great attendance.
1: Jesus, Storm of running through it.
0: There's Keely there, dragged out. Did he even use the victim of a hip drop? He might have been, on the next play. It's a good charge. Good charge from the front rower here for Melbourne in Josh King, followed up by another good run down the centre. This is Liero. Brisbane yielding metres here. 4 gone. Jeez, they've got the halfway on 4 tackles. Now Grant out of dummy half. Floats a pass to the left to Munster. He puts in a little left foot chip kick. Oh, it's brilliantly taken here by Moses Leo. In fact, it was Sean Bloor, but he couldn't control it once he got it. He dropped it. And Brisbane fortuitously really get the ball back. They're on their heels.
3: He just tried to push the envelope, didn't he, Bloor? He did a fantastic job to get down and get it, but then he tried the offload out the back and he was surrounded by a lot of traffic. He just decided to hold onto it. The Storm, they still another play up there.
0: He probably thought it was the last.
3: Yeah, Munster kicked early.
0: The ball played by Anderson here, former Stormer. And it's Willison following up with a run into 3 Melbourne players. 10 short of halfway. Walters passes to Haas. Haas is running it upfield and just claimed here. His last game as a Bronco at Suncorp Stadium. And now a deep kick.
3: Isn't that going to seem strange next year when he runs out on Suncorp for the first time in a different jersey.
0: As now it's, indeed it is, yep, as it's run across field here by Fa'a Longhort, 12 out from his own line, gets up slowly, he's trying to milk something and not getting it. 12-4 Melbourne, ooh, Tui Malatu Brown, clobbered by the Brisbane defence here. Fa'a Longhort still bothered by something after that first tackle. Meany, as carries it forward here on tackle number three. Comes now to McDonald, just coming onto the field here, and it's a great run. Captured by Haas. He's about twice the size of McDonald, and the tackle is made. Hughes with a run. He puts on a right footstep, then gives it to Liero. Liero away to Munster. Munster out to Fa'a Longhort, draws in defenders. On it goes to Bloor. Bloor's having a lot of joy down that side. He's rounded up eventually by Staggs, but not before Bloor, who's facing the wrong way, plays it 30 metres out. He was presenting. Now on the last, oh, Hughes is absolutely smashed after kicking. I think that is going to be a problem. Jesus, a funny play by Brisbane now.
1: Oh, Ricky just goes and pushes, and you, look, whether we like it or we don't, you've got to make that rapid action.
0: No, I think they got away with one earlier. And it look, it's a light feather touch, but it was a push, and it knocked. It was Hughes being knocked off his feet. He went over in spectacular fashion, and that's what caught everyone's attention. Melbourne penalty.
3: Just a lack of concentration. It's round 26. We've known this rule for a long time now. As Jimmy said, you just have to attempt the tackle. He got there in time to push him, so you're there in time to make a tackle. So just be clean with your work and get your job done. Unfortunately, just put more pressure on his team.
0: So now it's a run here for McDonald. As Melbourne work it upfield. And it's back here to the open side. Grant giving it to Munster, dropping off for Bloor. Taken ball and all by Jordan Ricky, trying to make up for his error. Good tackle. Centre field, 12-4 Melbourne, 15 metres out. Grant fires it to the right side to a stepping Liero. Beats one, beats another, gives it to Munster. Holes everywhere. Out it goes Wishart. Wishart's over. Wishart's over. Warning bells here. Warning alarms. Because there are gaps everywhere, and the bigger this margin gets, you fear that the Broncos' resolve, which is lacking at the moment, might completely disintegrate.
1: Again,
0: 16-4.
1: Yeah, down a really slow play the ball. And I think that's Trent Liero that just carries the ball into the line. Just a regulation hit up, looking to get, just lay a line for some shape for this killer spine that the Melbourne Storm have. He hits the right foot, comes back against some sloppy defence, sees Cameron Munster and thinks to himself, you know, I'm just going to give my playmaker some pill here and see what happens. He skips across again, gives the ball to Wishart, who has a fantastic line, but there's enough defenders there to stop Wishart. As good a player as he is, Wade, he really shouldn't be scoring in that situation.
3: Yeah, again, it wasn't quite second phase, but Liero did a wonderful job here of just getting back inside a couple of defenders, which created that overlap in Munster, threatened that space inside Tony Stagg, and you know, it's just shelling peas there for a player. The quality of Cam Munster received Meany.
0: Oh, 71% of the Pertec kick predictor has given us two predictions. 71% for the kick, and the new kickoff rule, 100%. It'll be the same as always on the next kickoff. The kick, 71%, is good. 18-4, Melbourne over the Broncos. Triple M rocking the footy for Ream Hot Water.
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5: Yeah, Sean Bloor just leaving the field. He's HIA. I'm just going to find out whether what category he is, but he's leaving the field. That was obviously from the collision that happened just a little prior, but showing symptoms. He's gone up the tunnel. We'll give you that. And Dan,
0: yes,
5: the kick predictor, 100% right on both fronts.
0: Thank you very much. Yeah, Pertec.
1: Oh, Munch has thrown a forward pass. Would you believe it?
0: From the kickoff return. Here we go. The Pertec Wade Graham predictor says that's why you take the kickoff. That's why you don't change what you're doing. Is that what the 100% predictor says?
3: Well, it's more evidence.
0: It's true.
3: But
0: it's not a forward pass.
1: That is.
3: It looks spectacular because he threw it from his knees. He slipped over as he caught the ball. But again, like, what scenario? The Broncos here, they're down 18-4. Okay, we just conceded another try. We want to invite the opposition team back down into our half for a defensive set and put ourselves back under pressure. There's a few teething errors still with this rule. I think it should belong with maybe that disruptor rule that I like.
0: So now we're just getting things off our chest as it's worked down the middle through Payne Haas, 10 metres away. He's brought down centre field. As Perrin sprints to the left to create an extra number, gets it, catches, passes, gives it to Hunt, turns it into the other Hunt. Jaden brought down 9 away as it comes across from Walters into the hands of the new player, Va'a Semu, gets to within 2 of the line. Now it comes across from Ben Hunt away to Perrin. Perrin runs into a cul-de-sac here and is taken down. Had no one to really give it to, so he just takes the tackle. Last 5 out, right side, comes to Ben Hunt, puts a high kick across the face of goal. Up they go, great catch, meeting. He out jumps Mariner, who clutches at his back. And I think Mariner's okay, but Meany does it again. Jimmy, can you not look at me like that when I say Hunt to Hunt? Yes, I realise I'm playing with career fire. Okay, I understand it. But please, I don't need you putting more pressure on me.
2: It just caught me off guard.
0: And it's Alec McDonald on hands and knees up to his own 40. Played here to Grant, pushing the markers out of the way. The would-be markers, they were facing the wrong way. And then he worked it to the short side. But the Broncos cover up there with the tackle made on Keelan. Last, belly kick. It's a wobbler from Hughes. And no interest again from Perham. Taken by Clark. 30 metres out here with Melbourne on the last. Out to Wishart. Inside ball for Alongo. For Alongo back to Munster. Hoofs a kick to the right side. Up goes Karapani. Loses it behind him. And then he grabs it and walks it over the touchline. Yuck. Melbourne now to go on the attack, already leading 18-4.
3: Big difference in the set finishes from the both teams. You see how good a job Melbourne have been there back three, Meany included in that as well. Just defusals and getting their job done. The Broncos, that's twice now they've let the ball bounce, and Melbourne able to take advantage off the back of that.
0: So they work it up the middle. It's a man in headgear thundering upfield. Hinchy, we like Angus Hinchy. He's in front of the sticks here. Grant jumps across to the right. Hughes, catch a pass. This is lovely. Out it goes now. Tui Malatu Brown. Beats one. He goes for the line. Mariner comes and gets him, but not in time. It's another try. Oh, this is getting very, very ugly. Man then wants to get into a push and shove. Little late, Ezra Boy. Little late. And if this try is given as it should be, it'll be 22 points to 4. And I'm the Broncos' friend, remember, Jimmy. So I don't want to say this, but if this keeps going, this is going to become a night of consequences. 22-4.
2: I agree with you, Dan. You mentioned Angus Hinchy in the play there in that headgear. What a player he is going to be in the future. There is just something about him you can see with his demeanour, the way he carries the football. But just again here, the Melbourne Storm, every time they've been down on Brisbane's line, they've scored. And again, this is a shift. You've got to give credit Carrigan. He's trying there to come across, but it's man on man. And some serious questions to be asked of the Broncos' defensive desire.
3: And already frustration growing in the Broncos. You see Ezra, he wasn't happy with Tui Malatu Brown. A little bit of a celebration, but he earned the celebration. A young guy, only 12 games into his career, he scores a fantastic try. There was no need to really react, but just shows the emotions are high. Things aren't going well. Bubbles to the surface when the heat gets applied.
0: 47% on the kick predictor for Pertek kick predictor, or for Pertek. There've been drama resistance since 1980. 5 in from touch. Meany starts it out to the right, curling back. The margin is 20. The kick is good. Triple M rocking what might start to become a momentous night here. Triple M rocking a Melbourne 24-4 lead for Ream Hot Water. Dubbo after this.
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5: Yeah, so Hinchy ran into Billy Walters. Billy Walters is off with a Cat 2 HIA. Blake Moser comes on, and this is going to get ugly, Dan. at 24-4 with six to play in the first half. This is a very poor performance in front of a home crowd.
0: It's a big night, Thursday night, big audience, Dobbo. If they concede 60, Jimmy Graham, I think the coach is in a lot more trouble than he is now, and he's already in a lot of trouble.
2: Well, according to Ben Dobbin, replay there of Walters going in on Hinchy. Hopefully he's okay, comes out of that not ideally as Hinchy takes another run up. But Ben Dobbin reported earlier on Triple M, Dan, that the review is done and dusted.
0: Well, they can't be that proud of Mob. I'm the Broncos' friend. No, review's done, Jimmy. It's over. And Keeley steps in one, steps inside another, gets up over halfway, and he's finally brought down 40 metres out. They've gone 60 metres, that's it. High kick, Hughes putting up a bomb. It's going to bring Perrin forward, but he's more comfortable under that one. And then he's absolutely smashed by Liero. Brisbane's big problem while their own attitude, but also Melbourne are fired up and are looking to finish on a high. They play next week too, of course, Melbourne, but this is a big stage. I want to make a statement.
2: Dan, Choice Hotel stats say 31 missed tackles for the Brisbane Broncos less than 35 minutes into this game.
0: Now it's Stags running over the top of Wishart, and Wishart makes the tackle as it comes outside inside with Ricky Jordan, stopped by three Melbourne players. They're out of puff though, 20 short of halfway. That's where the last is called. So Hunt tries to create something and then puts on a bit of a makeshift torpedo. It's a pretty good kick actually, given he was on the run, taken by Fa'alongo. Draws in defenders, gives it to Imolatu Brown, space down the middle, and he's up to halfway where he's put down. This is very concerning for Brisbane. Not for Melbourne, they're flying. Fa'alongo looking for gaps. He's going to start finding them soon, you know, but he finds two defenders here. Jaden Hunt with a tackle along with Va'asemu, 42 away. Played back to Grant. Throws left to Leo. Leo has been very good tonight, the winger. Barrels into the defence. Centre field. Grant dummy half. He goes to Munster. Holds it up. Takes on his defender. Throws a pass which is intercepted by Mam. Oh boy, they needed that, and he takes off. McDonald, the only one who can catch him. Oh no, he's going to get there, Ezra. Oh my goodness, has a team ever needed something like that more? Ever. Mam scores. They'll have to check because he popped it up for himself, but looks pretty clean, looks very clean. Should be a no-brainer, 24-8.
3: Well, they're really nowhere, the Broncos. This is probably possibly the only way they look like getting down the other end. Just Munster, as he does so often, stands in a tackle. He sees his teammate, Jerome Hughes, wrapping around. He tries to keep the ball alive, just doesn't get the execution right. Basically pops straight into the hands of Ezra Mann. He's too quick. It was a good chase from McDonald. I think it was Cooper Clark.
2: Yeah, it was as well.
3: In the back as well, trying to chase him down. But you know how quick a turn of pace Ezra has, and he finds the line. He got up celebrating, but it hasn't been too much to celebrate for the Broncos in this first half.
2: Yeah, the Broncos really needed that. It was a fortunate piece of events there with Munster, sort of blindsided, trying to get the ball away. Ezra Mann there, and he just... nice piece of play from him to bounce the ball up, regather, and there was no catching him despite the best efforts of two Melbourne Storm middle players.
0: Perham nails the kick from in front, 24-10. So it's a points fest. Just give you this Choice Hotel stat before I go to Dobbo. Most missed tackles in a game this year for Brisbane, 48. That was against South down at Homebush. They've missed 31, and we're not even at halftime. Dobbo, Bob Jane T-Marts.
5: Yeah, well, a run against the play might spark something with other clubs. It won't just spark something with Brisbane. They were lucky to get that one, and obviously Melbourne are a little bit rattled with 3 minutes to go, but 31 missed tackles, you say, Dan. Well, should we have a little wager? We'll double that by the end of the game.
3: I'll tell you what,
0: Dan. I'm the Broncos' friend, Dobbo. I'll take that bet because I am the lone media supporter of the Broncos.
3: If you're the oasis for the Broncos, Dan, Dobbo's at the Sahara Desert. He is just into them.
5: Dan, you're on enough money. You don't need any more MC gigs, mate. You just stick to doing what you're doing.
0: Did you cop a call from Grunter this week, Dobbo? Did you cop
5: many.
0: A...
5: Many.
0: You did it?
5: Yeah, many.
0: Yeah, of course you did. Yeah, no, that's the Broncos' way. 12 out from their own line. And I support that way. Now it's a hit and spin. Once they ring Charlie every week and abuse him, he deserves it. Now here's Pat Carrigan forward. 22 short of halfway. Comes across Moser, who's actually done some nice things the last few weeks. Oh, he gives it to Va'a Semu and he drops it. Uh-oh. 39 metres out. Melbourne to go to work once again. Two to go in the first half. 24-10. And I think if they concede one, we're about to cop a team being booed off on their home field at half-time situation.
3: So that's six tries, Dan, just on your rule watch. Out of those six tries, we had four incompletes from the kickoff.
2: At least, yeah.
0: You don't want to kill this rule, Wade. You want to pummel it. You want to batter it into submission. You're right. I'm with you.
3: I'm just trying to think of possibly the end of game tonight.
0: It's the only time. You're right, Wade. It's the only time Penalty will go back and pack that scrum again. Brisbane offside. They did achieve something there because 30 seconds came off the clock, but still a minute and a half to go. So Melbourne have a full set still and a little bit of change.
2: Maybe kick the ball to...
3: Even I'm just on this. Even at the end of the game, if you want to get the ball back, you're not better just kicking it off and going for the short drop, like short kick, and back in your catches instead of catching it deep in your own half. It's 26 all. Like you need to get the ball back and hit a field goal.
0: I've got it in my head. There is a scenario where you'd use it, but let's just call this. Oh, Grant kicks. Far-Longo coming through. It's Far-Longo and Perham should beat him. Although he loses the ball. Picked up by Far-Longo. Gives it to Wishart. That's actually a brilliant try. That is actually a brilliant Melbourne try. A kick from the scrum. Now, Perham panics, but you would too if you had bloody Sua Far-Longo breathing down your neck. He actually outran him to the ball, Perham, but he couldn't control it. And Melbourne just came in a wave, and once Far-Longo picked up the loose ball, it was a matter of who. And that's a great try. 20, it's terrible defending, but it's 28-10. And I love seeing a scrum play wide, like 40 metres out. Why not? You've got the fastest bloke in the game, or close to. Use him, and they've done precisely that.
2: Well, I did wonder about why the Melbourne Storm didn't kick the ball down to better field position. But little did we know they were about to come up with this play. Harry Grant at the base of the scrum jumps out to the left-hand side. And with the right boot, bananas a kick back for Sua Far-Longo. Fair play to Hayes Perham there that chases back. He can't quite defuse the situation. Far-Longo on the spot. Wishart there to collect his double for the first half. How good is that, Wade?
3: Melbourne have been one of the better clubs for a long time at those little set plays. Think back to Cameron Smith as a C. Meany. He's going to kick this over from in front. That was 100%, wasn't it, Dan?
0: No, 99.9 per set kick predictor. And now we will see these teams come off before we go to a break here. 30-10. Melbourne in total control. And Brisbane are lucky to be that close. Let's just turn the music down, please. I want to hear these teams come off here. Thank you, Mr. Dave and Mr. Dan up there. I assume it's Dan up there. Here come the Broncos. And you know what? The crowd's actually very nice. They're not booing them off. That's a very classy reception for the crowd. 30-10. Now, Mr. Music, let's go. Triple M rocking. Thursday night footy.
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8: 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Live from Suncorp Stadium, myself, James Graham, and Wade Graham, and our commentator, Dan Ganane, who is just rejoining us here in the commentary box. He is shocked and stunned about what he has witnessed here this evening. Dan, welcome back.
9: As well. But anyway, sorry about that. That was a very short. Are we short on ads or something? Anyway, you two take it away. 30-10. Let's focus on the positive. Wait, no, this is as good as Melbourne have looked all year. Well, that's probably too far. They're looking good.
10: Well, and it's no surprise. All four of their spine members haven't played much footy. They're missing some firepower in terms of Coates and Warbrick, Eli Katoa, we know there, and they haven't been able to keep Cam Munster, Jerome Hughes, those two in particular with Harry Grant, and we know how exciting Farlongo is at the back and what he can bring to the team, but when those three guys are orchestrating the show, they're a much better team, and they've played with real intent in this first half. They're winning their collisions in terms of how hard they're running, how hard they're tackling, and they're beating Broncos in almost every facet of the game. It could have been worse. You know, there was a fortunate try there for Ezra Mam, the Cam Munster. You know, if it goes the other way, Jerome Hughes probably goes and hurts the Broncos some more. But they need to probably fix a little bit of their attitude in defence, the Broncos, and definitely their kick chase and how to defusing the last plays of the Melbourne Storm.
8: Yeah, I think that's right. Well, it's just an attitude adjustment defensively. They find themselves 30 points down at halftime in their final home game of the season. Maguire's up to his eyeballs. It's been obviously a strange week for everybody involved at the football club. They had an opportunity to right a few wrongs, potentially this Thursday evening, but they've just been beaten in every aspect of the contest. And look, a few ill-discipline issues from the Storm really invited Brisbane down there. That was the making of any positive from the Broncos, but some of their defence has been left a lot to be desired.
9: Tyron Wishart a double, Meany, Tui Malatu Brown and Utoi Kamanu tries as well for Melbourne, Mam and Stag. So 7 tries all up, 5-2, 31 missed tackles to 10. So they haven't missed a tackle for the last 4 minutes of the first half, because we're at 31 after 36 minutes. I'll tell you, the Broncos do well. Well, they do a halftime show well. We've got a band out there at the moment. We've got the lights off. We've got people using their camera phones as with the thing to give it a concert feel. And some news is coming through. The Broncos' request to have the lights stay off for the second half has unfortunately been denied. They have to turn the lights back on, which I'll do in just a moment. Let's take a break. 30-10. It's Melbourne over the Broncos. Thursday night footy for Maccas. When the footy's on and you can't miss a moment, do what I did yesterday. You get Maccas delivered for a 99-cent delivery fee. Only on the My Maccas app.
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8: Tired of mowing the lawn?
9: I have an apartment.
8: Cleaning the pool?
9: I have an apartment.
8: Don't forget the windows.
9: Yeah, okay, you got me there.
8: You know what, I'm all about this, Dan. This is me. I've got the robot back. I need to think about some of the other things as well.
9: Yeah.
8: And I'm going to get myself down to Harvey Norman, because this weekend they are letting the robot take to the field.
9: Well, if the robots are going to take over the world, they might as well take over at Harvey Norman. Tell me more.
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9: Yes, powerful robotic lawnmowers with smart navigation and easy app, because you don't want the lawnmower knocking over the daisies, and this won't do it. 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
8: 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Upgrade to
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5: It's like Manu, Cresswell another, reach down and score. If he's granted it, it's a try. It's horrid defence. I'm not sure. Well, he is claiming he's selling this well to the bunker because he's nodding his head. Yes, I did. Yes, I did.
6: The fingers remain on the ball okay. And grounds up.
5: Good enough for me. Good enough for me. Good enough for Wade. Good enough for Jimmy, and it's good enough for a Melbourne try. Walter Centerfield to the right, the Hunt runs into the line, gives it to Perham. Perham out now to Staggs. Staggs reaches out and scores, and they finally go after Wishart, who's not a centre, and Staggs way too strong, way too strong.
7: Staggs against anyone is going to cause them trouble, and it was evident there. It's taken the Broncos a while to find their groove and their good ball.
5: Hughes out the far long on the right, inside to a charging meanie. Through some flimsy creme brulee defence. Boy, once you crack the surface, it was all custard. Grant fires it to the right side to a stepping Lero. Beats one, beats another, gives it to Munster. Holes everywhere. Out it goes, Wishart. Wishart's over. Warning bells here. Warning alarms.
7: But there's enough defenders there to stop Wishart. As good a player as he is, Wade, he really shouldn't be scoring in that situation.
5: Out it goes now. Tui Malatu Brown. Beats one. He goes for the line. Mariner comes and gets him, but not in time. It's another try. Oh, this is getting very, very ugly. Intercepted by Mayer. Oh, boy, they needed that. And he takes off. McDonald, the only one who can catch him. Oh, no. He's going to get there, Ezra. Oh, my goodness. Has a team ever needed something like that more?
7: Yeah, the Broncos really needed that.
5: Farlongo coming through. It's Farlongo and Perham. Perham should beat him. Although he loses the ball. Picked up by Farlongo. Gives it to Wishart. That's actually a brilliant try. That is actually a brilliant Melbourne try. 30-10.
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5: So second half not far away here. 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So that's our call tomorrow night on Triple M right across the Triple M NRL network. Saturday, well, what's turned into a bit of a special day with the Jai Arrow situation. His 99th game for South when he takes to the field at the start of Titans Bunnies. That's at 3 p.m. 5:30, the match of the round. Roosters, Dolphins, Triple M Queensland. 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Triple M in North Queensland takes that one. Listener app as well. And then the second match of the round, Warriors, Knights. Can't wait for that, Jimmy boy. Sunday from Mount Smart Stadium, and we've got that one. So that's what we've got on Triple M Footy, and here we go. The smoke, they've had to turn the lights back on, but the smoke. It's just going to get in people's eyes here for the first minute or so. It's very hazy. It is like a rock concert. As now it's a carry from Jordan Rickey as Brisbane working it to the Caxton Street end. Hunt floats it across to Mam. Mam gives it to a man who puts it. Oh, no, he held it. That was that Mariner? He held it. The dead set looked like he dropped it, but the ball was on his hand the whole time. He had a hangdog look like he put it down. What a bizarre little situation. Let's have a look at a replay. He juggled, and it was millimetres off the ground, and he somehow pinned it to his leg and held onto it. It's actually quite a brilliant performance. Last
7: pretty meek set that from Brisbane. Didn't get to their 30, 40. Kicked deep by Hunt. Taken by Fa'alongo. Outsteps himself. He steps so many times. Then he runs sideways. And he gets taken down. Great chase. Mariner brings him down. So 30-10 Melbourne. And Melbourne, who will miss the finals since 2010. For the first time since 2010. And for the first time since 2002, they're going to end the season with a losing record. But they're trying to finish in style with a run now for Meany, who's been excellent tonight. So is Moses Leo. And it's a terrific run from Leo. But he is dragged back. Meany, of course, off to Perth next year. Played down to Grant. Grant to Munster. Munster to the left second rower. Left edge man in McDonald. Doesn't go anywhere. And he's climbed just shy of halfway. Better defensive set that from Brisbane. Deep kick. And caught on the full by the fullback Perham. He skips across field. Oh, great chase by Keeley all over. So Brisbane now bring it back 11 out from their own line. So we start set for set. Dobbo, down to you on the sideline. Bob Jane, T-Marks.
8: Obviously very disappointed. Michael Maguire, it was all about defence, which you talked about earlier, Dan, that they need to get their contact right. They do have some hope that they were going through the middle and they were creating options. For Melbourne, they just want discipline. They said they do not let them back in this game. This is a real opportunity to make a statement about next year, building towards next year. Good sign, the Warriors just walking along. Kevin Walters and his wife, Narelle, at the game as fans tonight. The last time will they go to the English Super League.
7: Excellent. Yes, indeed. And get to see their boy play, which is nice. Now it's a run here from Sua Fa'alongo, who's brought down 15 short of halfway after Brisbane kicked it back to them. Wishart now carries it forward, collected by Walters and Jordan Ricky. Walters, probably another 15 minutes or so for him, though maybe not even that long, before he is replaced. Although we've seen Mose already, haven't we?
9: Good check for an AJA.
7: Now balls come loose here from Liera. That's a straight knock on. Just good. Heavy defence. Gajewski has just come on. And Jaden Hunt slammed Liera down. The ball came free. And that's a pretty clean knock on. Better start from Brisbane in their second half. Bit of intent about it as it remains 30-10 Melbourne.
9: I thought there was a hand in there, Dan, but you called that right. It was just intent. And it's good to see from the Broncos. We're seeing pitches of either team at halftime in the sheds, and there's a big difference in body language. We picked it up during the call and run a play, but even more so in the sheds. Harry Grant laying down the law. Melbourne looked like they want to go on with it, but the Broncos started well in this second half.
7: Well, let's not forget, Melbourne is a shocking second half team. Well, certainly has been this year, as Stags has rounded up here. Six times Melbourne have blown a halftime lead. And there was a long, long era where they were unbeatable once they hit the front at half-time. Not anymore. Hunt goes across and links up with Mann. Keeps it going to Mariner. Runs down the left edge. Taken down low by Meany. And up top to cover was Hughes. 40 out Brisbane. Down 30-10. There's Perrin to Hunt. Hunt turns it in. And then he gives it to, looks like, Simu, who's claimed. Here it is. And he's dropped down 36 metres out. Carrigan steaming onto the ball. Then throwing it right to Hunt. Gets a line ball pass. I think that's forward. But it's a home game. Get away with that. Jordan Ricky gets it over the 20 where he's rounded up. Last, Ben Hunt putting it up. It's going down towards the try line. Up they go. It's dropped by a couple of players here. Taken by Hughes eventually. But they're going to have to see what's happened here.
10: Coming into six, confirmed knock-on over the goal line.
7: So let's have a look here. That's a Brisbane knock-on, according to our man in white, Raymond. So Fa'alongo took a run-up into this.
6: Onside.
7: And also there,
6: it's a contest for
7: Grant Anderson. Oh, Anderson, geez, he got there first easily, but he dropped it. So he actually did the hard work. He was on the way down with it, with ball in hand. But he just couldn't keep control. And
6: there's no knock on. It's play on at this stage.
7: Play on. So he's got it, Anderson. He's done better than I thought. And then, oh, you wouldn't believe it. He's gone to ground it.
6: Melbourne Storm
7: player
6: over the
7: trial. He's connected with a Melbourne leg. Bore, I believe. Geez, that's a great effort by Anderson. That's damn unlucky.
9: Well, much better from the Broncos. A good kick right on the money from Ben Hunt, and then Anderson getting up there and competing. And he was a whisker away from getting a result for his team, but You've just got to persist at it. Keep putting the kicks in the area. Keep competing. If you're disciplined with that, eventually one of your good players will make it play for the team.
5: Triple M rocking Thursday footy for Ream Hot Water. Melbourne bring it out now. Liero across to Munster. Munster to Bloor. And Bloor is stopped. 10 short of halfway. 3 gone. Back to the middle here with Grant on Munster. Holding it. Now he's taken by the defence. Only his second run, Munster. Ball played here to Grant. Goes to the right from Hughes. Hughes out to Keeley. Oh, he left man clutching it here, but desperate defence from Jaden Hunt, who was slow to let Keeley play it, but we continue. Last high kick from 30 out on the last. Perham in traffic. Has the ball ripped out of his hands, but it was Meany. It was all Meany. He lost it forward. And Perham's confidence a bit down off these high kicks, but Meany put that one down cleanly. Knock on, changeover, and it's Brisbane ball. In fact, Perham might have had his hands on that, then Meany ripped it forward, and that's why it's now Brisbane ball.
7: Yeah, it's been a much better start in terms of intent from the Brisbane Broncos, both with and without the football, but they need to maintain this.
9: And the test comes when the fatigue comes back into the game. That's where they really opened up that defence. When you're fresh out of half-time, it's easy to concentrate and stay focused on the job. But once that fatigue starts, that's where the Broncos need to stay locked in the game as a fair error from Billy Walters.
5: So now Melbourne come away with it. So Brisbane, well, they've been good for 6 minutes of this second half, but this is going to test them because Melbourne get their first chance to do some attacking. And now there's plenty of space for Wishart up the middle. Warning signs here for Brisbane. Liero turns it in. Hinchy back against the grain. Gives it to Munster. Munster to Bloor. Bloor taken down one-on-one by Staggs. Good tackle by Staggs. Had to be made. Inside the 10. Left touchline. Back to the open right. Munster to Grant. Grant to Hughes. Hughes flat-footed. Drops it off here to Keeley, and all Keeley can do is take the tackle, and he's backslammed in front of the sticks, in front of the post, 20 out. Now it's Grant giving it on to Hinchy. Oh, smashing it upfield, running over Carrigan.
9: He's a good player.
5: And he's finally brought down by Gajewski. Grant on the Munster, wanted to pass, then takes the tackle, then underarms the ball back, bounces to Grant. Grant to Hughes. Hughes, he contorts a kick. Yes, a good kick in the end goal, fallen on by Brisbane's Scarapani. Geez, you can just see sometimes what they've missed in Hughes. Sometimes tonight just touches glass. And that's a brilliant kick from Jerome Hughes. The weighting of it was exquisite.
9: I think there's just no panic, right? He doesn't get the look that he likes. The defence is up and in. He has that composure that all the good halves have. It just feels like they have a little bit more time. Steps back on his right, threads the needle as we see Ben Hunt attempt a short dropout.
5: And Carapani's got it, but all he can do is hurl it back in and give it straight back to Melman. He would have been going into touch, so he threw it in, but there were plenty of purple jerseys there. So repeat set for Melman on the attack, and it's Clark, who's had a great first season, running it into Jaden Hunt, near the right upright. Grant throws open left to Hughes. Hughes to the front man, McDonald. He took his eye off the ball and he lost it. Big escape for Brisbane.
7: Ooh,
5: and
7: then,
5: Jordan Rickey has fallen into Moses Leo. And that was a heavy tackle here. And that had to hit a shoulder about it from Leo. It looked a bit violent. As accidental as it may have been, this is going to get the bunker's attention. So Rickey falling into the tackle, direct contact to the head. I think Leo's going to get 10 here.
9: This is the one where I think there is mitigating factors, but Wishart's around his legs. He's making, dragging him down towards the ground, and Leo kind of just holds his ground. And they're the unfortunate collision that we're going to have in our game. And yes, it looks like he's going to be further actions here.
10: Hurry!
9: But I don't know what he can do there.
7: Hurry! He can't do anything, Wade. It just Hurry! Looks spectacular. That was the reason behind my reaction.
10: That contact, direct, moderate to their face.
5: Well, the game takes a turn. Not only do they not score as they probably should have, they've just conceded Moses Leo for 10 minutes, and there's a bit of life for Brisbane, 30-10 Melbourne.
9: No, I understand the need to protect our players, and I also understand if Leo is solely involved in that tackle, he has time to line him up and make that decision. Well, yes, 10 in the bin, but Wishart's dragging him down to the ground, and he's just standing his ground. I don't like those scenarios, Jimmy.
7: No, me either. Like, you can't lower your target area the target area is the correct one, but it's he's tackling a falling man, and you actually can't adjust for that.
11: Let's see if this lights a fire under the Broncos. Dubbo, sideline, Bob James Emarts.
12: So Ricky's come off and on HIA because of that professional foul, and Willison's gone on. Dan, we've got a crowd for tonight, 36,476. So 36,476. Would you believe this? Of the 13 times that they've played here so far this season, they've only won twice. 11 losses. Yeah. It could be 12 by the end of this net, and 2 wins. That's it. So there's no fortress here at Suncorp anymore.
11: No, you're right, and that's a great crowd. 36,000 on a Thursday, no less. Here's Mann running it straight into Hughes.
9: Magic Round's fault, Dan. The team's just comfortable to go up there and play now. That's too much of a good time.
11: To the open right it goes, where Ben Hunt links up with Carrigan. Carrigan rounds up centre field. Hunt puts up a high kick, and up they go, where it's batted back. There's Brisbane here with Staggs. Now he kicks it sideways. That's very clever because he was falling in the tackle. Comes to Mann now. More conventional kick taken by Hunt. Hunt gets over, gets into a wrestle with Munster, and Munster can't stop Ben Hunt planting it down. That's a wonderful try. Well, there you go. Quick points for Brisbane with an extra man. They're up and about. They're doing the Donald Trump dance. Well, the Broncos dance, but it kind of looks like the Trump dance. 30-14.
9: Well, there's life. Extra man on the field with Leo going into the bin. It's great contest again. Another player who wasn't, it was Anderson again going up to compete. Bats the ball back to his team. Tony Stagg, he makes up the kick across field. Did well to get rid of it. Finds itself in the hands of Ezra Mann, who sums up the situation. He knows there's space on that left-hand side where Leo normally is. And just kicks back across to where the football had come from. And Ben Hunt, he's a footy player, just finds himself in the right spot, chases the kick, and it's a wrestle with Munster. He's good enough to ground the ball, and Jimmy, a little bit of spark that Brisbane were after.
7: Yeah, it's exactly what they needed, and they probably deserve it with their start to this second half. I've got to give credit there to just that natural instinct of Ezra Mann to pop the ball back to that space where he knows he's got the player advantage over on that side. Surprised to see Benny Hunt there, of all people. But he gets a try for the Broncos in the second half.
11: So, kick at goal here, 30-14. 41% again on the Pertec kick predictor and a Taze Perrin.
7: Now, do Melbourne now choose to receive because they don't have, because the Broncos, is this where we're about to see a change down?
11: Okay, 5 in from touch. Perrin will put boot to ball. And really stabs at it. He had it working last week, that one to the right, no goal.
7: So, I think they're going to do it here. The situation, if you've got a player down, possession is key.
11: Yeah.
7: Now you go, give us the football.
11: Dobbo, sideline.
12: Melbourne are going to receive. Brisbane are kicking off. We have a change.
11: Wow. Unprecedented scenes here. Wade Graham has to happened. Eat some humble pie.
9: Nah, well, Broncos just kick short. You've got to miss it now. Go up and get the ball.
11: Here's Hunt now.
9: That's what I'd do, just to...
11: Well, they should, Brisbane. They should go short. Because and if they get... But, and then the kick is dropped backwards by me. It was too big for the short kickoff, if that makes sense. It was taken about 25 from the line by Wishart, and when I say taken, it actually burst through his hands backwards to a backstop for Melbourne. So, there we go. History. There's Utu Kimanu who carries it forward. And he's meant to put down. And he'll play it here, 15 short of halfway. Comes across to McDonald. And McDonald lost that ball, you know. He lost that ball. Penalty! 2-on-1 strip. 2-on-1 strip. It was Willison with his hand in there. His hand was in the cookie jar. And that, you know what? The way McDonald was facing, he was side on.
10: Strip, I believe they don't.
11: The hand might have been in the cookie jar, but I'm not sure it took any cookies. Let's find out here. Because they're going to challenge. Harvey Norman bringing us our challenge. Willison.
6: There's two players in
11: the tackle. Oh, he's ripped it out. That's a
6: the
11: strip.
6: Ball is stripped out by Xavier Wilson with two players in the tackle.
9: Is his license done?
11: He's in the his hand was in the cookie jar. He took
13: the challenge was unsuccessful.
11: And he put the lid back on the jar. And he walked away. So, pretty dumb from Brisbane, really. You've got this one-man advantage. They didn't get the kickoff. That's not dumb. They tried to get it back off the short kickoff, but you can't be giving away penalties in this situation. 30-14, Bill. What a Melbourne got here with an extra, with a man down. Brisbane with the extra defender. Keely with a tough run down the right edge. Stop 25 out. Now, this would be humbling for Brisbane if they concede one here. Utoi Kamanu. Ford needed to bring him down. He started the night in great touch and he's continued. And that run should get into 100 metres already. Cooper Clark battering it up over the 10-metre line. Three there to bring him down. They're in front of the post here. The right side is set as it comes that way now. Utoi Kamanu. He just makes a beeline for Willison. The two big boys go at it. Carrigan there as well. Tackle made as Grant goes back to the right. Oh, a little trick move there from Grant. Shape to go left. Went to the right to Keely. Keely stopped though. Well read. Now the kickoff. Grant is played out by Brisbane. And then lost. Lost by Cooper Clark. He just got overexcited. But what do we got here?
10: Charge down from Brisbane into a Melbourne knock-on.
11: Yeah, Melbourne knock-on. So they charged. It was played out either by the leg of a Bronco. Either way, it's not a knock-on Brisbane. And Cooper Clark just put the ball down. In fact, looking at a replay, it just hit Carrigan. But he wasn't playing at it, so right call, 30-14.
9: Well, even if he was playing at it, it came off a kick with a charge down. Let's play on. I love the way the referee ruled that. Melbourne, they would have liked to regather that ball, but just a little bit too much time for the front row there. We saw that try line. A half an opportunity, just rushed to pick up.
11: Good, Ricky comes back on. Jeez, that was a quick 15 minutes. He was the one.

0: But a good sideline move from Dobbo. Clive throw that nice and quickly. The high kick, 40 out from Hunt. Chase one, chaser coming through, and it's not enough. It's not enough to put Fa'a Longo off his game here. So still 13 on 12 Brisbane, 25 to go in this game. Stop the bleeding. All those 30 points are considered in the first half. It's played now by Tui Malatupa, followed up by Meany. Meany is captured by three Broncos. Ball about to be played to Grant. Throws to the right to Utoi Ikemanu. Another powerful run from him. Something about Brisbane just gets his wheels spinning. And he's been terrific tonight. On the next, it's Munster toying with the defence. And another of his typical underarm passes. And it eventually finds Hughes, who runs. Is stopped just over halfway. That'll take him out of the kick. Now, what's going on here? What's happened here? Everyone just stood around. Melbourne then started playing. A little trick play and a forward pass has been called. So Hughes stood there like he was injured. He was looking at his wrist. He was the man that played the ball. Everyone stood around. What the hell is this, waiter?
1: No, Harry Green, he's trying to play for the penalty there. The Brisbane player, he's meant to clear the ruck or attempt to clear the ruck. He doesn't. So Harry Green looks at the referee, often gets the result to go his way, but the referee held his ground. He did well in the end because Carrigan caught him rushing. A quick pass to Fa'a Longo. There was almost danger, but Fa'a Longo threw a forward pass in return to Harry Grant.
0: Triple M rocking the footy. 2 minutes left with Leo in the bin at Brisbane. Inside Melbourne territory. They work into the right. Stags. He leaves Munster behind. And then Wishart defending out on the wing. Is there making the tackle, but Munster holds on as the second man in the tackle. Gives away six more. Melbourne looking flimsy here. Parham spinning in a tackle. Oh, and then he has the ball ripped out by Utoi Ikemanu.
2: Well, he could go here.
0: And then he gives the ref an absolute bake.
2: He threw the ball away as well. It was 2 6-er games in quick succession. Treading on thin ice here, the Melbourne Storm.
0: So the game has definitely turned.
1: He certainly doesn't like Broncos, does he, Big Utoi Ikemanu?
0: Yeah. Maybe he was up for grabs and they didn't want to sign him or something. Something has fired him up. Tafa got an absolute shocker of a pass. He did well to hold onto it. He'll play it back for Walters, giving it to Haas. Haas is over the 10-metre line, but only just as he's taken pretty comfortably. Keeley there along with Fa'a Longo. Walters goes himself. Walters, that's as close as he's been as he stopped. But he was taken here by offside defender. So good result. They get six more. Now backing back into the defenders. There was Xavier Willison, but it doesn't fool them. Hughes involved in the tackle with Keeley, and then Hughes loitering in the play the ball area. Eventually comes out as it's worked here by one of the Broncos in Jordan Ricky. On the next. Oh, a pass for Haas. Pass for Haas. If he held on to it, he was going to go through a massive gap. He dropped it. He left it behind him. It was the first tackle of a new set as well. Oh, dear. Hunt through it. It was almost perfect because all the defenders committed to the front man and Haas is the man out the back, and he would have walked over the line. 30 to 14.
1: He deserved that moment too, Payne Haas, because he had some great work in the lead up. He was the one who got Fa'a Longo stuck in the tackle to start with. Then Billy Walters off the back of that earned a six again for the markers not being square. And, there's a bit in this now, Dan, as we see Munster and. There's a penalty.
0: Penalty here. That's Tafa, who's been in the game for 2 minutes, getting into it here with Munster. A bit of a headlock there. Almost a head slam. I tell you what, if that was just a shake more pepper on it, that would have been a head slam and big trouble for Tafa. But he goes on report nonetheless. And penalty Melbourne. So Leo about to come on. So that period has only cost Melbourne one try. Brisbane scoring one try. Well, this game's becoming a bit of a dog's breakfast.
1: Yeah, and again, this is the... I don't understand. How can he not go to the bin for a deliberate act of a head slam? Like,
0: yeah.
1: Look at
0: the
1: player's safety and then a tackle scenario where there is mitigating factors. Like, that's the stuff we need to get out of the game. It's just unnecessary.
0: So, here's a run now for Utoi Ikemanu. Held down by Ricky. Now, that's got to be six more. Now on the next, it's Munster on tackle one, turning it in for Cooper Clark. He stopped 10 away, played to Grant, fires it left to Munster.

0: gets it in eventually to Bloor. Bloor cutting back towards the left uprighter. He's met by Perriman Hunt. Five away, two gone. As Grant goes sideways right, gives it to Hughes, runs, taken at the last moment by Willison. And then Willison lays all over Hughes. Now on the next bad pass from Grant, Keeley had to reach back for it. That stopped him from having a chance to score, and he takes the tackle. Grant now, pinpoint with his pass on to Hughes, gives it to Munster, rolls in a kick. Far long or, yes. Try. Well done. 13 on 13. Normal service resumes. Melbourne back in business. They look wide and long for the gap. They found one eventually. 34-14. Melbourne.
1: Yeah, Melbourne go for the kick here. I think it's Cameron Munster. If he just runs out, passes the ball to Suafalanga, he goes over untouched, but he elects to kick the ball. Suafalanga, there's no stopping him here in this situation. Melbourne have been a bit shaky. Credit to Brisbane for their second half fight back, but Melbourne, just too much class, 13 on 13.
2: It was a bizarre little scenario, wasn't it? Because the further he got into the line, the easier the pass looked, but he went for the kick. And, mate, there's plenty of feeling in this game. Longo, he had a couple of words to say to Taha after the head slam, and then he was in the face of Anderson there, who was trying to save the try. So in a game that, what did Charlie call it? The Who Cares Cup? Well, it's meaning some more to the players out here. They're into it. There's plenty of emotion.
0: And there were some worrying signs for the Broncos in that set. Just happy to lay all over tackled players and really looking to settle little scores, it would seem. Kick will be from mid-range. Well, look at this. Falongo just points at Grant Anderson. That's almost like a Simpsons moment there. As he's putting the ball down, kick is good for me. As who falls down and they all point at him?
1: Uh-huh.
0: Nelson. He was Nelson pointing there. Thank you. Nelson. As he's putting the ball down,
1: he almost laughs and says, as if you tried. He's in his tongue's out. He's got the ball down. Wow.
0: Wow.
1: There is some feeling.
0: Former teammates. Someone didn't buy someone a coffee back in the day. Dobbo sidelined Bob Jones teammates.
3: Broncos choosing to receive, Dan. They won't be kicking off, so Melbourne kicking off. So two tries, two uses of the rule change.
0: You blokes bag this rule. Here we go, the kick from Meany. And it's taken here by the Broncos. So they bring it back now. So Melbourne are going to load up and try and force an error, which would totally justify the decision to kick off. And they put everything into this second tackle, but it doesn't jolt the ball free. Brent Anderson, boy, Falonga's not the only one that doesn't like him, it seems. They whacked him there. Now it's Taha down the centre with a run. Played to Walters, gives it to Hunt. Hunt, short pass, well read, but it's a good pass. And great run from Willison.
2: He's had a big second half, Willison.
0: He ran 15 metres and 14 of them were post-contact. Now Walters gives it to Haas, changing direction. Underarms a pass, clever. Back to Walters. He throws to the open right. Not the cleanest pass, but it's taken by Perrin. He draws in two defenders, gives it to Jordan Rickey. Jordan Rickey put down. This is after Melbourne decided to kick off and not receive. Brisbane on the attack, last tackle.
2: Brisbane decided.
0: I've lost my way. Here it is. Don't touch me ever again. Now can't do that. And he catches the bomb and he's... Wade, all I can think about is that robotic vacuum cleaner. How does it possibly clean from the outside? That's all I care about right now. 36-14, it's Melbourne leading Brisbane. Melbourne leading Brisbane. How is it possible? And is it what keeps it in? How do I know it's just not going to fall off and hit someone in the head?
2: You have to get one, Dan, to find out.
0: I know. $800 at Harvey Norman. Knock on Melbourne. The happiest person, you know, the happiest person is, it's Wade Graham, because Melbourne are now having their noses rubbed in it for choosing to kick off, and they've been made a mockery of. Am I what, right?
2: No.
0: Am I right, Wade?
2: Broncos got scored against, so it's their decision. It's not Melbourne's decision.
0: Okay.
1: That's a miss.
0: Hang on, so
1: misread here.
2: You concede
1: from
2: the try. You make the decision.
0: I've lost it. It's my last Thursday of the year.
2: Yeah, it's all right, Dan. It's all right.
0: So hang on, Brisbane. Melbourne scored. Brisbane. Okay. Now it comes for the open side. Perrin on that man. Mam out now to Mariner, and Mariner is stopped. We'll take stock in a minute here. I know I'm wrong. I've just got to work out how. Comes to Mam. Mam on to Willison. Down the middle he goes. And he's captured 10 away. This is what comes with the pressure of being a Broncos supporter, of being a friend of the Broncos. Comes to the right now, Perrin. Lovely pass to Ricky. Cut down, ball came loose. And now Fa'alongo goes down the sideline. And he's taken in the touch with a play advantage. Well, the advantage being no advantage, and it will come back for Melbourne. Okay. So Melbourne ball, 36-14.
2: Wishart here over the top. It was a great tackle. Munster there. Ricky got on his outside. And Wishart, he's been under pressure defensively all night, like matching up against Katoni Stagg. So there's a lot going through your head. But it was a great read. He realised he had to come in and assist Munster over the top of the elbow. Forced the ball out.
0: Now, Melbourne scored.
2: It's Fa'alongo.
0: Melbourne scored Fa'alongo. The old rule is that Melbourne at Brisbane kicks off to them.
2: Yes. But Brisbane decided they wanted the ball back, so they elected Melbourne to kick back to them. If you concede the try.
0: Yes, okay, now I've got it. Thank you. Now comes the ball. So it was the use of the old. I've just got my Melbournes and my Brisbanes mixed up. So it was the use of the rule. But whereas I was saying Melbourne made the decision, it was Brisbane. Now I got it. Fa'alongo taken down, and he's lost the ball. He's taken down here by Mariner, and gets a little, well, a Merv Hughes style, kissing, not quite the tongue in the ear from Merv Hughes, but All Blacks Tafa giving a little kiss on the cheek of Dean Mariner.
4: Good defence, that.
0: Great tackle.
4: Needed to be made as well. He recognised the threat that Melbourne were going to not just shift the ball with an intent to just gain meters. They were coming to assault and look to make a line break, and they know the threat of Suafa'alongo. Any space, he's going to take it. Brilliant defensive read from the centre big quarter.
0: 15 to go. Say this about this game. It's been entertaining. And Mam runs down the right side. Munster stays on him for a lot longer than he should have, and the referee just swallows his whistle. Comes to Jordan Ricky. What's it in the second half? 6-4 Melbourne second half. Comes to the left side, where it's given here to Tafa. He's bent back 11 metres out from the Melbourne line. Now it's to the right, where it comes from Ben Hunt to Payne Haas. And Payne Haas standing tall in the tackle. And he gets to within two of the line. Walters has played all game. He's a dummy half, throws left, gives it to Hunt. Does an intercept, ta-da! 3-0, 2-Brown. Good night. He's home. 20 metres to go. 10 metres to go. Anderson. He made that a bit more interesting than it needed to be. It's a try. 40-14.
4: I was waiting for something, Dan.
0: You think I'm going to burn one on this shithouse game? You think I'm going to burn one tonight? 40-14. And, that's one intercept try each. Mam in the first half. And Tui Malatu. Well done to Tui Malatu Brown. And it's a good try. It's not really. It's a good play from Tui Malatu Brown. I'm still thinking about kickoffs. Stuff this rule. End this rule.
2: It's a great play from the young winger, because he actually identifies the shape that the Broncos intend to run. It's the normal block shape, but the option for the tunnel, which is across the fullback's face, and he gets up right above the line. He anticipates the pass, and he knows that if Hunt goes long, he's a chance of getting the ball. And he sweated on it. Hunt let it go, and he plucked it out of the air. That's a great read from a young winger. Again, it's his 12th game in the NRL. So, Craig Bellamy, you do a lot of work behind the scenes about defensive positioning and IDing shapes. And the young kid there gets that one right, Jimmy.
4: Yeah, I'm with you, Wade. It looks as if Melbourne are going to be asked to kick off as well, so we're seeing this rule play, this rule change come into play.
0: Kick a goal here for Meany. Pertek kick predictor 97. Got it, 42-14. Triple M rocking the footy. If you're tired of mowing the lawn or cleaning the pool, let the robots do the work. Australia's complete outdoor robotics ecosystem is well now at Harvey Norman. Now, I had Jimmy, I'll come to you in a sec of it. The old, an old window cleaner where it was a little piece of like a triangle with fabric on it, and it had magnet. box.
4: Yeah, on the outside.
0: On the is that how this thing works?
4: It's a bit more advanced than that.
0: No, but it's the same concept where it magnetizes. So you basically got two sides of the cleaner on the glass.
4: Yes.
0: The glass is basically the meat in a window cleaner sandwich.
4: Yes.
0: Thank you. Now my mind
4: just
0: is
4: do yourself
0: clear.
4: Go to Harvey Norman.
0: I'm going
4: to
0: buy one tomorrow.
4: They'll give you a demo.
0: I haven't got time for that. I'll just go and buy one. $800 and I'll charge it to Triple M. Dobbo, down to you on the sideline.
3: Well, you talked about Marion Sevi and getting involved. With 12 minutes left, it looks like he's about to come into
0: Excellent.
3: The game. So, it's been a pretty comprehensive performance by Melbourne. And just a sorry tale as fans start to leave down with 11 minutes left. Just about how bad Brisbane's season has been.
0: Well, they got away with a forward pass here because they spread it down the left and Mariner underarmed a ball that was certainly about a metre forward, but no one saw it.
2: Control, that is a rule, Dan. You're allowed to have one forward pass in a set of six.
0: Right, I've had enough trouble with the child rules tonight as it comes to Patrick Carrigan. Oh, that's the sort of rubbish you get on podcasts, that sort of gear, right? Now it comes here.
4: Oh,
0: no, the bad ones, Jimmy, not yours. Now there's a little grubber kick taken here by Fa'alongo.
4: Is that Willison with the little grubber kick down the left edge there? Is that Wade Graham-esque?
0: I've got to say, he has tried his guts out.
2: He
0: always does, that's right.
2: He's been great, particularly this second half where they've had a little bit more possession in good field position. He's looked dangerous every time he's had the ball, and physical in defence too. He's trying hard, Wilson.
0: Look at the problem here. Mariner and Tui Malatu Brown crashed into each other. They both looked a bit sick and sorry. And there is Marion Sevi wearing the goggles. This bloke, well, I was going to say a kid. He's not a kid anymore. Mate, that bloke survived testicular cancer as a teenager. He's had a few other issues, not that serious, but it's been a real battle his career, and he's punched out 52 first grade games. As we look at a replay, I'm not seeing anything particularly wrong with that tackle here, and that's just two sick and sorry players at the end of it in Tui Malatu Brown and Mariner. Sevi is carrying it forward here. 21 out from his own line. Melbourne 42, Brisbane 14. As Cooper Clark is stopped here on tackle number 5. And Grant giving it here to Hughes. He puts some spin on this ball as he kicks it long and wobbled nicely for him. Taken by Perham. Has a lovely knack for him of drawing in defenders and passing to three men on his outside. And Carapani managed to get it close to halfway. Taken on the Telstra logo. Back in now for Perham with a run down the middle. And he'll be taken here by Utoi Ikemanu. Played back here to Moser. And Moser throws a pass out to Carrigan. And Carrigan running into a defender there in Clark. 32 out. Moser, smart, ran straight into Clark, who wasn't square, so that's an easy six again. Ball played now to Perham. Goes to Tafa. And Tafa carries it inside the 20. So Brisbane building a nice set here with Haas, who should have got a try earlier, just dropped the ball that wasn't crisp. He finally gets an offload here in this tackle, but too late, he was called Hill. Play to Moser, 10 away. Moser throws to the right to Ben Hunt. Turns him into Gordon Ricky, and he's stopped. Played back to Moser, throws left to Hunt, runs an angle, then gives it to Mann. Then a high cutout pass, spectacular. And the, oh no, Carapani has grounded it, but he's put a foot on the line because he was buggerizing around, trying to put a little bit of cream on that finish, and he's put a foot on the touchline. He was trying to be a Dallin Watene's a Lesniak, and Ezra Mam's exceptional pass is completely snuffed out over the touch. He's right. Oh, she's right, all right.
4: Oh, no.
0: Yeah, she's right, all right.
4: Great call from Casey Badger there.
0: Josiah. All he had to do was fall over the line. Well, you've got to feel sorry for the bloke. Well, no, you don't, because he was being a smart ass. No, Wait, I'm a friend of the Broncos. You've got to feel sorry for the kid.
2: Even his teammates won't be feeling more friendly to him in that situation.
0: You can't do that. You can't do what you did there. Oh, we're talking! Cameron's time over Moser. This poor bugger had a broken jaw earlier in the year, and now he's straight back to his feet. But the way he went down, that was ugly. That was ugly. Now, he looks okay, but I'm not sure that look is going to deceive. He was just run over by Utoi Kamanu. It might have been head-on-head contact. Oh, boy, he just collapsed to the ground, back first. And, jeez.
2: You don't like to see. He's a talented player, Moser. And
0: he has to come off.
2: He's had some shocking injuries throughout his career. And he's caught a little bit wrong-footed there by Utoi Kamanu. He wants to start the field, but he's got to come off.
0: And now the disappointment all over his face. I think it was against, have I got this right, Dubbo? It was against the Cowboys. Great game overall. He came on 10 minutes, gave him a real spark, and then got a broken jaw.
3: Yep.
0: And that
3: was early on in the year. Yeah,
0: and
3: that's exactly right.
0: He'd been out for weeks before with injuries. Yeah, the poor thing. And his eyes in the back of his head looking at that replay. So, oh boy, that'll be the end of his season, I dare say, because that'll be a Category 1. Melbourne kicking on the 30, trying to find Brisbane. Unaware there, but Perham scoots back or scoots sideways to take that ball. 8 minutes to go, 42-14. Well, I think we're enjoying this, listening. I think we're enjoying our own company, to be honest. Wade and Jimmy and Ben.
2: It's our last Thursday together.
0: It is. Maroon will be next week. And, you know, special times as comes across.
5: What is that?
0: What
5: a special time.
0: Oh, no, I'll remember the night Roosters won 82-12 and you two lost all sense of professionalism. I'll remember that for many a year. Now, Ezra has got an extraordinary around-the-corner pass here. He's just bringing out all the party tricks right now. Comes to Mariner, 45 metres out, where Mariner is stopped, and then a chip kick from Walters into sort of a no-man's land. But then he stabs the ball out of Meany's hands, and now Brisbane have got it back. Well, that was an ordinary play turned into a brilliant play by Walters. Brisbane looking for their second try in the second half. Man, short ball to Wilson. And Hughes gutsy down low with a tackle. Up top, Seve. 7 minutes to go. Ball played here and thrown to the right. Comes across to Haas. Haas sideways, flick pass. Gives it to Staggs. Staggs out to Ricky. Ricky round it up. Melbourne still desperate. Leo with the tackle. Now back to Staggs. Extravagant dummy.
5: Ooh.
0: And then he was taken heavily. Grant, though, caught one on the way through as Staggs ran over him. Leo doing some good work to bring Staggs down. Back to the open left on the next hunt. Out and his pass knocked down by Keeley. Straight into the hands of Mam. And Mam has had a very good last few minutes. Gets over. Ezra gets his second. 42 points to 18. And Brisbane get their second try.
4: Yeah, great play from
0: Walters. Second try the second half.
4: Yeah, great play from Walters there to force that turnover. And Oren Keeley, who's been fantastic for the Melbourne Storm tonight, just can't help himself but just play at that football. I don't really know what's going through his mind there. Maybe just let the pass go to Carey. And like I say, he's had a great game, Oren Keeley. He's been fantastic since he's gone down to the Storm.
0: So the kick is good from Perrin. 42-20.
4: Broncos not giving off positive signs.
0: Dobbo, I've got to say, I text Dobbo. I said, if this gets to 60, Madge will get sacked. But it one of the most pointless halves of football, this one, might prove to be one of the most important, because it might actually, and I'm being serious now, and forget the friend of the Broncos stuff. Like, if they got blown out, if the second half replicated the first half, I reckon they would have been painted into a corner. Not even they could have sort of got themselves out of the Broncos.
4: Broncos here.
0: That's just an editorial. You don't need to comment, Dobbo. It's just an editorial from me.
3: Oh, sorry. You're wanting me to comment.
0: Well,
3: you know,
0: I think, honestly, if this got to 60...
3: Yeah,
0: I think it might have got too much.
3: Dan, they put 40 on them, mate. It's still not over 42.
0: Yeah, but there's
3: a
0: difference. They've competed. And they've competed. You know, they've kept alive in the game. As Brisbane got the kickoff.
4: Well, it was interesting because Melbourne was scored against.
0: Hunt then throws a long pass. Carol Parney, he goes for it. He's 10 metres out. Now the defence comes across and Carol Parney stays in play. You've got 2 hours, Bullish, to talk about the Broncos on the Sunday, a new waiter on Saturday. So we'll stick with this man. Another brilliant bit of play from him. Benji Marshall, he was doing a 360 as he flipped the ball back. Now, man, out to Carapani, nutmegs in the touch. Oh, poor Josiah, poor Josiah.
4: Yeah, he's had a couple of moments he'd look back, but that was really interesting. So Melbourne was scored against, and they wanted the ball back, meaning Brisbane kick off, they go short, and they regathered the football. So,
2: but yeah, if you're in that position in the future, obviously the teams will learn and adapt. And,
4: yeah,
2: you know, if the rule does, yeah, like you're that far in front, just kick it deep. You don't need the ball back because you're just inviting that short kickoff into your game. So
0: the Broncos will play Canterbury next week in Sydney to end their season. And the Dogs, well, their season on the line tomorrow. Can't be officially extinguished tomorrow, but if they lose against Penrith and the Cowboys beat the Tigers, then that is the end for the Dogs. So Dogs need to beat Penrith, basically, tomorrow night at Comp Bank, as it's a run here from Liero. He's lost it again, Liero. They were three in the tackle. The ball just squeezed out. Brisbane here. Big chance now, Brisbane. They're 30 metres out. So as hard as Melbourne have tried, they've gone off the board the last few minutes. And now it's a run from Tafa. Carrying it to the 20. And then he loses it. Holding it on the top of his shoulder like a case of beer. Soon as he fell awkwardly, it squeezed out.
4: Sorry, Dan. There's been some shocking errors in this game. Some shockers.
0: All right, now it's King.
4: But there's been some touches of class and reminders of last year's grand final, but just a few, yeah, some poor play.
0: So it's carried up there by Keeley.
2: Who could have predicted this? Last year's grand finalist playing round 26 in a game where we're trialling new rules.
0: Am I easy to please, or has this not been entertaining?
2: It's been entertaining. It has been entertaining.
0: 29 metres out. Grant floats across to the right. Still running. Now gives it to Hughes. Hughes, short ball to Keeley. That's a good tackle. That's a very good tackle by Mariner. He stayed with Keeley all the way as Hughes tried to fool them. Now comes back to Hughes. Turning it in for Hinchy. Oh, what a spin move. Then the ball's taken out of his hands after he got past the defender. Oh, it's going to be called a Melbourne knock on. So Hinchy just left one of the Broncos standing there like a statue, spinning like an NFL running back. And, oh, he left the front rowers clutching at air, but then Walters got his hand in there. Surely that's a Brisbane knock-on. He's gone in there, ripped it out. It's gone forward towards Brisbane. Nah, Brisbane scrum food. 42-20. I lost all bearings, gentlemen, with that kickoff return, and I really should have.
2: It's okay, Dan. This is a trial run. It's a trial.
0: I really should have no comment on rules and who knocked on and who did this, because I lost it about 15 minutes ago. What games you got this week, Dobbo?
3: I've got Saturday 5:30.
0: Oh, that's a beauty. That's a beauty
3: game. Yeah. Probably the match of the round.
0: It is the match of the round. That one. Now it comes here to Carrigan, getting it on to Willison, who has been pretty much as good as anyone for Brisbane tonight, as it comes across here with a kick down the right side for Brisbane, and scampering back is Moses Leo. I want to try a new rule. Both teams have a red flag, and when they've had enough, if both of them throw it in, the game ends. Now is Meany. Meany was great in the first half. He leaves a couple of defenders behind him. By the way, Dobbo, only 41 missed tackles. I told you my Broncos would fight. I told you, mate. It was 31 at halftime. Well, you thought they'd double it, you Broncos hater. All you media up there, and you too, Jimmy, and you Wade. You just hate the club, but no wonder. No wonder they carry themselves the way they do. Here it comes down for Hughes, out to Josh King. You're all just a King brought down 30 away. Ball comes loose. There were two in the tackle. Should be a penalty.
2: Oh, make it end. Just come on. 37 seconds. Come on, boys. Just play the game out.
0: All right. Here it now comes for Grant. Out to Hughes. Hughes getting it on to Hinchy. Dobbo, letting you know, they're all one-on-one interviews from here on. They're all yours as they come to the Grant. Now it's Hughes putting up a high kick. And the chase, it's in the end goal. It's a try! great Drew Milatu Brown, the final indignity for Brisbane. Did the Broncos player Carapani even bother contesting it? He just stood there, or he just really crouched as Drew Milatu Brown just jumped over him and caught that ball. It's been a disappointing second half for Josiah as, yep, Drew Milatu Brown catches it and he gets another. And how many? He hasn't got a hat-trick, has he? He's got one. Yep. He has got a hat-trick. A hat-trick for Sui Luggy. Drew Milatu Brown. He's doubled his career count in one night. Good try, 46-20.
2: Yeah, great work from Jerome Hughes. Doesn't stop with his deception right until the 80th minute. He plants himself on the open, which makes Dean Mariner, the Broncos fullback, basically shadow him and tag him on the open, but then swings to the short side late. That isolates Carapani and creates that one-on-one battle in the air. And again, Drew Milatu Brown. He's had some nice moments. He sneaks around the back of Carapani and basically body checks him out of the competition in the air, gets up there, flies solo and comes down with it. Jimmy, class a bit of work that.
4: Yeah, great try, wasn't it? As Nick Meaney looks to add the extras.
0: So 43% on the kick predictor for Pertek and sprays it right. So the final score in the grand final rematch, 46-20. Melbourne getting a win. And Brisbane, another loss. Another Suncorp humiliation. It could have been worse. But they will drop to 7-16. I better check. A couple of weeks ago, they had the third worst record for any defending premier percentage-wise. They did win last week, so they're probably still in the top five. But anyway, Melbourne, 10 wins, 13 losses. Positive for and against, actually. 10-13, but won't matter. They won't be playing finals this year. Entertaining game. We had 7 tries for Melbourne. Make it 8 as the scoreboard ticks over. And 4 for Brisbane. 4 for Brisbane. So that's 8 plus 4, Jimmy, is 12. Even I can add that up. And now they come together and look, there's been some great Melbourne-Brisbane battles over the years. This was not one of them, but it was entertaining.
4: It was. It was, wasn't it? Well, certainly at times.
2: Well, and Broncos made it entertaining because there was concern at halftime, but they came out there with a little bit of fight. Melbourne, when they got one put in the bin, they struggled for a little bit, but they were always in control.
0: Harry Grant with you, Ben Dobbin.
3: Great first half, probably a little disappointed with the second half, but you got it done, you come to Suncorp. I mean, you still put a good score on this. How do you rate that performance tonight, Harry?
6: Yeah, for sure. I think everyone would say it's pretty hard to put 80 minutes in at the moment. So, you know, you keep striving for that, and we're not there yet. So hopefully we keep pushing for that. But really pleased with the first half and some of the grit we showed in the second. I think you can really see it's highlighted. They had a number of opportunities where they'll sort of had a few runaways in the corner, and you know, we had plenty of numbers in there, so that was probably the pleasing thing in the second half.
3: Both sides buckled under pressure about the rule change, eh? Got the kick off.
6: Yeah, well, it's something to discuss, you know.
3: What do you think of it, honestly?
6: Like, personally, I don't think the game needs to bring it in. You know, if the rule went too far and we have to bring that in, then maybe we should go back, you know, a couple of steps, swallow our pride and go back there to what it was. But, you know, that's what the game was for, to give the opportunity to look at it, and I'm sure everyone will have their own opinion on it, and, yeah, we can go from there.
3: One more week of football, then obviously World Cup, but, you know, there's obviously another week. It's important to this club building towards next season.
6: Yeah, for sure. I think, you know, we have a lot of fans, members, old boys, you know, a lot of players leaving this year that, you know, pour so much into the club each week, so it's important we turn up for them. We really did that this week, and you know, it's about enjoying tonight and then getting on with next week.
3: Good on you, mate. Go and enjoy.
6: Thanks, mate.
0: Nice work, Dobbo. Nice work. And Harry Grant about as excited about the new rule as Wade Graham. So I'm with you now, Wade. I'm with you.
2: Well, it took Harry Grant's opinion to sway you back.
0: No, it took me stuffing it up for 10 minutes, forgetting who kicked off and who had the choice, and that was it for me. All right, 46-20. What do you want to do, Charlie? One more with Dobbo? All right, beautiful. Bob Jane T-Mart's bringing us those. Good crowd, 36,000. And the Bronco, by the way, I can be half serious, Wade. Well, I can't be half serious because Ben Hunt is with you, Dobbo.
3: Yeah, pretty unhappy night again here at Suncorp, mate. I know how frustrated the season can't finish quick enough.
7: Yeah, that's probably right, mate. Yeah, really disappointing, Dobbo. Like, now they just turned up and ran harder and tackled harder, to be honest. Like, you know, we gave ourselves a little bit of a chance at the start of the first half. Then we just made silly errors and, you know, they're a good team when they're playing good footy. Whenever they come to Suncorp, they seem to play good footy and we just gave too many opportunities.
3: Can you pinpoint from within what's gone wrong? I mean, you won a premiership last year and this year, I mean, I think you've now lost, you know, 12 games here at Suncorp, but it's always been a fortress. From within the playing group, you know what's going wrong.
7: Oh, mate, I wish I did. Try and fix it. There's obviously a lot of things going wrong, mate. When you lose that many games at home, it's, to be honest, it's pretty embarrassing. We've got a lot of soul searching to do in the off-season, I think, because, you know, this team's better than that. Our fans, they deserve better than that, and, we need to sort it out.
3: What do you think of the rule change?
7: Nah, I'm not a fan, mate. Like, I don't know why we keep trying to change all the rules for our game. Like, I'm a bit of a traditionalist, you know, just keep it the way it is.
3: You're a good man, honey. Go and enjoy it.
7: Cheers, Dobbo.
0: Thank you. Nice job, Dobbo. Dobbo, you are dismissed. Good work from you. See you on Sunday for the Sunday Sin Bin as Triple M rocks the footy. I'll be half serious after this, Wado, as we look ahead for what Melbourne have got next week. Triple M rocking the footy. Melbourne Storm.
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0: Hughes out the far long on the right. 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Through some flimsy creme brulee defence. Whoa, once you crack the surface, it was all custard.
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0: Oh! What a game.
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8: All right, full time. Hello to all you Broncos fans. Well done there for going to this game. Thursday night, team's no good this year, and 36,000 showed up. So well done. You get a big thumbs up from all here at Triple M. And Melbourne winning 46-20. And a few Melbourne has a lot of support, Southeast Queensland. So it was a good atmosphere. Funny old game, Melbourne winning. If you are just getting in the car and you don't like the kickoff rule, rest assured you have some friends in the Triple M commentary box. But I fear Jimmy Graham, Wade Graham here as well. This is a trial just to say we had a trial because I think they're bringing this in. Where the conceding team will get to choose whether they want to kick or whether they want the other team to kick off.
9: Yeah, it's going to take some getting used to. I think it adds to the jeopardy, and I think as we witnessed tonight, I think most teams most of the time will stick with what we've known, and then for extreme situations, it's another lever to pull. So. And obviously we saw it tonight when a team was down to 12. If you concede, you're definitely going to look to get the ball back.
10: Yeah, and it's hard to have a very thorough opinion on it with only the one game sample size. I'd just love to hear the reasoning behind the rule. And what was the issue with how the game is now? Is it the blowouts? They're trying to give the opportunity, the other team, a chance to get the ball back. But again, it doesn't guarantee to shift that momentum because you still need to take care of your football and complete your sets and defend well. So there's a lot of thinking for me. Like, I haven't thought overly too much.
8: So here's an example. This is an extreme. The 82-12 game where basically Roosters would score.
10: But they were so far in front. So just say Roosters scored, okay, and the Cowboys go, okay, we want the ball back. The Roosters were that dominant tonight. They kicked the ball back. They put pressure on them.
8: But is that the game where they go, oh, geez, we kind of don't like this. So the Cowboys will kick it back to them and Roosters will march it up 70 metres. I just don't see what the kickoff's got to do with it. You know what I mean? Like, stop conceding 70 metres.
10: And they're looking for ways to possibly shift that momentum. But the reason the momentum's so high in our game now is because if you put the ball and you maintain possession, you're more likely to get the calls anyway. But the six agains add so much to that. So in my opinion, they're bringing in another rule to help mitigate the effect of the other rule that they brought in, which I don't like. We're adding rules in to stop the effect of another rule. That's my biggest point of the argument. I don't like that. And then again, conceding points. If you concede points in the NRL, it's a negative play for your team. You're not meant to concede points. So now you get the benefit of it to make a decision whether you kick or you receive. I don't like that either. Like, you're rewarding a negative play. And again, I understand there's good tactics possibly from it that might add value and entertainment to the back end of the game or in certain situations like having a man in the bin, but it just, again, it's something else that's taking away from the traditional fabric of the game, which I don't 100% agree with.
8: All right. We're ticking that off. Jimmy?
9: Yep. Happy to call it there.
8: And very quickly, what I was going to say before the break, Melbourne, I thought, Wado, showed enough tonight to show they're playing out to the end. And your Cronulla Sharks, who are going to have to win next week for something, either, well, they're going to have to win probably to be alive for the top four. That might be to lock in top four. Melbourne's not going to make it easy, I suspect, at Shark Park.
10: No, definitely. And there's always great games between the Sharks and Melbourne. It's a big weekend there for the Sharks, although they've got to get through this weekend. But it's Old Boys Day down there. There's a lot of celebrations around the 10-year anniversary as well against the Melbourne Storm. So it's going to be a big night down there at Ocean Protect Shark Park. So hopefully the boys get the job done this weekend, and there's a real clear picture of what a win next week for them does against Melbourne.
8: I gather that means, Jimmy, that Wade won't be with us next week, because if it's a...
10: It's a Saturday game, don't worry. I'll be here.
8: You when? Oh, you're doing the Saturday. You're doing the Saturday show.
10: Yeah.
8: Oh, this is a tremendous commitment to profession, because they'd be at a pub right from the get go, wouldn't they, on a Saturday?
10: I can wait until 3:30, mate.
8: I have no doubt. All right, we're done. Thanks, Dobbo. Thank you to everyone here. My last Thursday for the year. So Maroon will take you through the big one next week between Canterbury and Brisbane. Hope it's a big one, Jimmy, because that would mean that Canterbury have something to play for.
9: Me too, Dan.
8: Otherwise, good luck. Triple M rocking the footy.
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11: Mitre 10's got your back. Their trade centres are open early, stocked for the job, and ready when you are. Mitre 10 trade.
12: Kamadu, Cresser and Wamu. Cresser another reach down and scored. If he's grounded it, it's a try. It's horrid defence.
13: The fingers remain on the ball, okay. And grounds it.
12: Good enough for me, and it's good enough for a Melbourne try. Walter Centrefield. So the right to Hunt. Runs into the line. Gives it to Perham. Perham out now to Staggs. Staggs reaches out and scores.
14: Staggs against anyone is going to cause them trouble, and it was evident there. It's taken the Broncos a while to find their groove and their good ball.
12: Hughes out the far long on the right. Inside to a charging meanie through some flimsy creme brulee defence. Boy, once you crack the surface, it was all custard. Grant fires it to the right side to a stepping Lero. Beats one, beats another, gives it to Munster. Holes everywhere. Out it goes Richard. Richard's over. Warning bells here, warning alarms.
14: But there's enough defenders there to stop Wishart. As good a player as he is, Wade, he really shouldn't be scoring in that situation.
12: Out it goes now, Tui Malatu Brown. Beats one, he goes for the line. Mariner comes and gets him, but not in time. It's another try. Intercepted by Mayer. Oh boy, they needed that, and he takes off. McDonald, the only one who can catch him. Oh no, he's going to get there, Ezra. Oh my goodness, has a team ever needed something like that more?
14: Yeah, the Broncos really needed that.
12: Farlongo coming through. It's Farlongo, and Perham should beat him, although he loses the ball. Picked up by Farlongo, gives it to Wishart. That's actually a brilliant try. That is actually a brilliant Melbourne try. Comes to Mam now, more conventional kick, taken by Hunt. Hunt gets over, gets into a wrestle with Munster, and Munster can't stop Ben Hunt planting it down. That's a wonderful try.
10: Jimmy, a little bit of spark that Brisbane were after.
14: Yeah, it's exactly what they needed.
12: Grant now, pinpoint with his pass on to Hughes, gives it to Munster, rolls in a kick. Far long or yes. Try. Well done. He gets to within two of the line. Walters has played all game. He's a dummy half, throws left, gives it to Hunt. Goes an intercept, ta-da! Through Malatu Brown. His pass knocked down by Keeley. Straight into the hands of Mam. And Mam has had a very good last few minutes. Gets over. So the final score, 46-20.
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10: And you are listening to Lou and Judge. Why don't we play a bit of...
11: You versus Lou.
10: And who's got a shed full of stuff he doesn't need? 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
12: It's a mad prize.
13: It's a great prize.
12: It is.
13: It's a shame I haven't won it this week. I've been too generous.
12: Well, generous or sub-intelligent?
13: No. I've won at least once this week.
12: Have you?
13: Yes. Yesterday I gave it away. I did. I smoked it.
12: Did you?
13: Yeah.
12: Oh, yeah. So
13: Dylan. Damn, Dylan, how you feeling?
14: Damn good. How are you?
12: Oh,
10: well done.
12: Great
13: That's
12: retort.
13: My boy.
12: Dylan, mate, trivia. Talk to us. You any good?
14: We'll see. I'm better than Lou.
12: Good. Love this confidence.
10: That's all you've got to
13: be. Well, now I might not give you the voucher if I win. We'll see.
10: That won't be a problem.
12: I'm the conductor, and LP also conducts, and we have power in this game.
13: Mm-hmm.
12: Yeah, because I rule it.
13: I keep the gift vouchers at my house.
12: Oh, you got all stuck.
13: Yeah, I do.
12: And you said you'll mail them out. No one's got them yet.
13: Wow, I don't know what happened. The mailman stole them.
12: Okay, Dylan, I'm going to read the questions. First to answer gets the point. No need to buzz in. Are you ready, Big Rig?
14: I think so.
12: Lou Stealing, you ready?
13: Yes. I'll stick, yeah.
12: Don't be stealing from Dylan.
13: Mm-hmm.
12: Lou versus Lou. In that case, ladies and gentlemen, you've lost Lou. Begins in 3, 2, 1. Go! Tim Curry's passed away. Which Christmas movie did you famously star in?
14: Home Alone.
12: Correct. Mm. Who wrote The Chronicles of Narnia?
13: J.K. Rowling. No, I don't know. L. Lewis. D.L. Lewis.
12: Oh, it's C.S. Lewis.
13: No.
12: Who directed Back to the Future?
13: Steven Spielberg.
12: Correct, Lou. What are Australian schools celebrating this week?
13: Book week.
14: Book week.
12: God, giving it to Dylan.
13: No.
12: I am giving it to Dylan.
13: No.
12: Which state is home to the Blue Mountains?
13: New South Wales.
12: Correct, Lou. The Lions are an AFL team from which city?
13: Brisbane.
14: AFL Brisbane.
12: Go, correct, Lou. Who was Dolly Parton married to?
13: Richard Gere.
12: Also a footy team in the AFL.
13: the Mr. Panther. Sorry.
10: Wrong code.
13: Collingwood. Mr. Collingwood.
14: What was his
12: initials? CTD.
13: Mr. Carlton. Carlton.
12: It's Carlton Thomas Dean, but no one gets it. Who sang Livin' De Vida Loca?
13: Ricky Martin.
12: Correct. Which Australian politician is going viral for stacking it on a bike earlier
13: Pauline
12: this
13: Hanson.
12: Week? No.
13: Is it Albo?
14: Can we have that question again without the laugh?
12: Yes, sorry, mate. Oh. Which Australian politician is going viral for stacking it on his bike earlier this week?
13: Anthony Albanese.
12: Starts with an A.
13: Aaron.
14: Abbott.
12: Mm. Angus Taylor. What colour flag signals the end of the Formula One race?
13: Red.
14: Black and white.
12: That's correct, Dylan. Dylan Freeloo 4.
10: Wow.
13: Sorry, Dylan. Jokes, you can have it.
10: She's an angel.
12: You'll still get the $300 gift voucher, big fella.
14: Perfect. Thanks, Mummy and Daddy.
12: No worries, son. Enjoy. Spend it wisely.
8: It's your early drive home with Triple M's Lou and Jarch.
13: How many friends you got, Jack?
12: How many mates have I got?
13: Yeah.
12: 80.
13: No. You don't, bud.
10: No. Those are strangers, remember?
12: 50.
13: No.
12: 12.
13: Yeah. I reckon around 12 to 15.
10: It's a good number.
12: 12 to 15.
13: That's all you needed to say.
12: 25.
13: No.
12: How many
13: Let's
12: you
13: say
12: got?
13: 10.
12: 10.
13: I reckon 20.
12: No,
13: no. But what, yeah,
12: no, I reckon I've got, like, as good mates, second tier, third tier, 80. I reckon there's 80 mates.
13: Yeah, you know what?
12: Think about
13: yeah,
12: it.
13: Yeah, I know. I was like, that's ridiculous. Then I was like, oh, you got your high school mates.
12: You got yeah. everything.
13: Yeah, I reckon
12: work mates,
13: I'd be.
12: All work mates, yeah, like, you know what I mean?
13: 250 then. I'm getting.
12: You probably do. Well, think about a wedding.
13: Yeah, you know what? It'd be hard to narrow it under 100.
12: That's right, eh? Pretty popular toots, aren't you? Hey, look at you.
13: Hey, Tush. Hey, Tush. Well, like, it got me thinking, Jack, because I saw something online.
12: Okay.
13: About how long it takes to make a friend.
12: Right.
13: So, a doctor is saying a lack of connection poses health risks that are equivalent to smoking 20 cigarettes a day. Experts have weighed in with how long it takes to make a casual friend and how long it takes to make a close friend. So, there's some audio of it.
12: Righto.
9: So apparently it takes 50 hours
12: okay.
9: to make a casual friend. And to be considered close friends, it takes 80 to 100 hours.
13: Wow.
9: Okay, what if you want a bestie? That's going to cost you 200 hours.
13: a close friend to me, 50 hours seems a lot.
12: It doesn't seem that much to me. 50 hours? It's 2 days.
13: Oh, yeah.
12: Like you go to a bloody water park for a day. What am I talking about?
10: Now that bonds you for life.
13: Oh no, we did do that our first time we became friends. We went to the water park together. So you're right, Jack. Forgot
10: sorry.
13: About that. Jack texted me the day after we met and said, "Hey, mate, water park today."
12: My idea of a friendship, making friends, is just going back to like being a child. Well, if your mum says you can come up, play PlayStation.
13: You sweet.
12: You can do that for 10 hours.
13: Yeah. Well, you can go over to their house for a sleepover. You're 50 hours. Best mates.
12: Okay, let's adult it up.
13: And then,
12: you can have a session at the pub. You could do 10 hours, like.
13: Yeah.
12: You know what I mean?
13: But I think you could make a good friend in 20 hours. Not a good friend, but like a. Oh,
12: but
13: a
12: you
13: lot.
12: Said it.
13: Yeah.
12: Seems a lot. You said, oh, you think you don't need. Yeah, that's what I'm.
13: But like for an acquaintancy kind of vibe, I feel like you can sort of. No, actually, take it back.
12: Right.
13: 50 for an. A friend.
12: 50 hours you need to have for a friend.
13: To trust them and, you know, that's 3 water park days.
10: It's got to
12: yeah,
10: be at the
12: that's
10: water park.
12: Right.
13: For a best friend, you need a week at the water. No, 3 weeks at the water.
12: But see, best friend, 200 hours. Like, I've known my best friend for bloody 30 years.
13: Same. My best friends are from when I was 5.
12: What point am I making again?
10: Yeah, I don't know what Jack, I don't know what you're saying.
13: You have taken. I was like, where are we? What are we both saying?
10: It doesn't
12: you
10: mean,
12: said it seems like a lot of hours. And I'm saying, I think 50's not that much.
10: Yeah, your thing about 30 years, it's not like when you go over 200 hours, you stop being besties.
13: What no, that's point, a good point am I making?
10: Don't know.
12: I've forgotten where I stand on this.
13: The whole thing I wanted to do. Is call if you need a new friend.
12: Nice.
13: Because we'll help you next.
12: Yeah, nice.
13: You know, like I want to make get people talking, have some mates.
11: Well, this is what
13: I can find some friends online.
11: Well, allow me to propose something to Jill, and to the listeners. You call us. They're saying 50 hours. I think. Kapush to that. I don't know.
13: Shove your water park and take it.
11: I'm giving you 50 seconds.
13: I like it.
11: How about we get two people on the line? You got 50 seconds, make a mate.
13: Yep.
15: Yeah.
11: And we'll see, and we'll judge how you did.
13: Yeah, I like it.
11: You know what I mean?
15: It's Mythbusters. We're busting this theory.
13: We're Cupids of friends. Hours.
11: We're busting the theory of the 50?
13: Cupids of friends. Cupid friends.
11: Kens.
15: Cool. 1-3-3-5-3. 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
11: Yeah, just call us.
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15: Lou and Jarch on Triple M. Our number is 1-3-3-5-3. Some lovely listeners have given us a call who are looking to make a friend and see if they can do it very quickly.
11: Yeah.
13: Yeah, because some experts gave us the, what's it called, research on how long it takes to make a friend, which is apparently 50 hours. Well, so we thought, no, let's do it in 50 seconds.
11: That's right.
13: We've got some callers on the line. We're going to make your friends in 50 seconds. We're just going to let you guys have a chit-chat, talk to each other.
11: Okay, well, first up, we got Jack, we got Noah.
16: Hey, Noah, how are you?
11: Well, hold on. Hey, whoa. Love the energy from Jack.
13: Yeah.
11: Love the energy.
16: G'day, Jack. It's Noah here. How are you?
13: guys, calm it down. We're going to give you 50 seconds just to chit-chat and get to know each other. Have you got a timer on your phone, Jack?
11: Yeah, I do, mate.
13: Okay.
16: Big shout out to my best mate, Brad Edwards, as well.
11: Well, don't talk about your other friends.
13: God, Rule 101. You've got a new friend here.
11: A new friend. Play your other friend.
16: Sorry about that.
11: No, that's fine, mate. Okay, I'm going to give you 50 seconds, and your time starts now.
16: Hey, Noah, how are you, mate?
17: G'day, mate.
16: Hello?
13: Yeah?
11: Can you hear each other? Can you hear each other?
17: No, I can't hear anyone.
15: Oh, what?
13: What?
11: Don't do this to us.
13: Oh, no, not technical difficulties when we're trying to make two best friends.
11: This is trying to make friends. Talk, Jack.
16: Hello?
17: G'day, Jack, mate. You there? Got a copy?
16: Noah?
15: Oh, what's going on? Let's see if we can sort that out.
11: How's he supposed to get to Noah?
13: If he can't even bloody hear her.
15: What's going on there? Should we go? Okay, let's let Jack Noah stay on the line. See if we can figure it out.
13: I'm really upset. Oh,
15: that is, I know.
13: All the times they have technical difficulties.
11: No, I'm not happy.
13: Okay,
17: we'll make another friend.
15: I've got the upbeat music playing as well.
11: I know, it's beautiful.
15: I know.
11: Well, what do we do here?
13: Well, should we see if Trish and Damo can hear each other?
15: Yeah, let's try that.
11: Tramo. Okay.
13: Oh, Trish and Damo, guys.
17: Hi.
11: There goes the timer.
13: Can you hear each other? Trish, say hello to Damo.
18: Hi, Damo.
19: Hi, Trish. This is Damo.
11: Can you hear? Did you hear that?
15: What is going on? Oh, no.
18: Live
15: radio, people.
11: All right, do you know what? Trish, I'm going to make friends with you.
15: Okay.
18: Okay, how are you?
13: All right,
15: the time starts now.
11: Very well, Trish. How are you?
18: It's good, thank you. It's been a nice day today.
11: Well, it's been a lovely day. Now, Trish, what do you do?
18: I'm a retired teacher.
11: Well, great. So you got time to be my mate?
18: Yes.
11: I work radio, so I got heaps of time to be your mate. What do you like to do for fun?
18: I like to go to the gym. I like to go to pictures.
11: And
18: I like
11: Trish,
18: to go to the Ecker.
11: I also call it the pictures, and I do like to go to the gym. This feels like match made in heaven sort of stuff. Do you like a red wine or a whiskey?
18: No, I only drink rum.
11: Trish,
13: you are a woman.
11: I love rum.
13: And he loves you.
15: Wow.
11: That's a fair thing, mate.
13: That is like three of your favourite things. That's rum, pictures, and the gym.
11: And the
13: you guys need to exchange numbers and hang out.
11: I think now.
13: Okay, now I've got to make a friend.
11: I want you to make friends. Thank you, Trish. You're my friend now with Jack. See if you can make friends with another
13: Jacko.
11: Jack.
15: Okay, let's get Jack up. Here we go.
13: Hey, Jack.
20: Hey, how you going?
13: Good. How you got? How old are you, mate?
20: I'm 27.
13: 27.
20: 28.
13: Oh, nice. Cool. And what do you do? What do you do for fun?
20: For fun, also I love going for a walk, beach, that sort of stuff. Getting outside. I love getting outside.
13: I love hot girl laps. We can hot girl lap together.
20: Yeah, just walking. I'm not a runner though. So.
13: Oh my Jack!
11: You think she runs?
13: I don't run. I walk, bud. Hey, question. Yeah. You got any stuffed animals?

0: like to sleep with?
1: It's a bit odd, but, you know.
0: But we can get past it on the friend basis?
2: Okay.
1: Yeah, that sounds good.
0: Okay, and do you like going to the pub, Jack?
1: Oh, who doesn't? I love the pub.
0: And what's your drink of choice?
1: Usually just a beer.
0: Oh, here we go. Beer and tequila goes well together. My mate Jacko.
3: Well, we've made friends.
4: There you go.
0: I'm happy.
4: Poor old Noah and Damo didn't get to, but maybe we could keep them on the line or get them back for two letters, one word, which we'll play next.
3: Yeah,
4: what do you think?
3: Yeah, good idea.
4: Yeah, no, so they get a go.
3: That's good. That's a good idea.
4: Okay.
0: Nice.
5: Triple M's early drive home with Lou and Judge.
4: Lou and Judge on Triple M, and right now it is time for
0: two letters, one word.
3: Okay, one of them.
0: Jack.
3: Nailed that.
0: Jack.
3: Well, the good thing is I'm always on time.
0: You are with arriving, but
3: correct, but not with two letters, one word.
0: No. So basically this game, I've got a letter that I'll start with, and then Judge will have a letter that the word has to end with, and you've got to find a complete word.
3: Correct, a word in the middle. Well, we got Dean and Noah from last break. Because they didn't get to make best friends.
0: I thought it was Dino.
3: What?
4: We've got Noah back.
0: I don't think it was
3: Dean. Damo,
0: he didn't want to do it.
3: Damo.
0: He's busy.
3: He's been Damo.
0: Okay, we've got Dino. Dino and Noah, how are you guys?
6: I'm not too bad. How are you doing?
3: Very well, thank you. Okay.
0: I'm going to start with the first letter.
3: So remember, gentlemen.
0: Yes.
3: It's best out of five, so essentially first to three, and buzz in with your name. You can't just yell out a word. We will not accept it. So buzz in with your name, okay, boys?
6: Yep, sounds good.
3: Rattle.
0: All right. B.
3: T.
6: Noah. Oh, my God. Bet.
4: Bess.
0: Nice.
4: He's got it.
3: You bet. You bet he has.
4: 1-0 to Noah.
0: O.
3: L.
6: L. Noah, L.
3: Noah, L.
6: L.
0: Oh, nice. I would have said oil.
3: God. I said oral.
6: I couldn't think of anything.
4: He's up 2-0. This is now his match point.
3: Oh, yeah, this is
0: the quickest game ever.
3: Dean, can I just suggest something?
6: Yeah?
3: Quick on the draw, mate. Wild Bill Hickok sort of stuff. Quick on the draw, because if you don't get this one...
0: You're done.
3: You know what happens. Lulu?
0: Okay.
6: The comeback is real.
0: Yes. All right.
6: Brother. It's
0: real. N.
3: E.
6: Noah.
0: Yep.
6: Neil. Noah. Neo.
3: That's finished with an O, buddy.
0: What did you say, Jack?
3: E.
0: Dean?
3: Dean, just buzz in.
6: Indeed. Needle.
3: Very good.
0: Wow.
4: Good job, Dean.
0: Okay.
3: Very good. Wow.
4: 2-1 to Noah.
0: T.
3: S.
6: Noah.
1: Dean. Jeez.
0: Noah.
3: It goes to Dean. Yeah.
0: Dean?
1: Jeez.
3: Tease.
0: Oh, that ends in an E.
7: No, that's wrong.
3: Tease.
1: No.
3: Oh, but like tease, a golf tee. Tease.
1: Yeah, that T-double-E.
3: Like you've got some golf tees.
4: Okay. Yes,
0: okay.
4: Yeah. That is 2-2.
3: That's 2-2.
4: It all comes down to this.
0: All right. Okay, boys, ready? L.
3: G.
6: Noah.
3: Noah.
6: Leg.
3: Correct.
0: Nice, Noah.
4: Nice, Noah. Well done.
0: He's done it.
6: Come on, guys. You
3: showed up. Attaboy. Well done. But, Dean, very, very good comeback, mate. Very impressive.
1: Thank you very much.
3: Also, needle. What a word.
0: I know. Huge.
3: Tremendous.
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15: Sorry.
16: Hilarious.
15: Sorry, Lou's getting her nails done at the moment in the studio because she's got to shoot tomorrow. And you've just tried to pick up the story to read. You've got foil on all your fingers.
16: Yeah, Jack, you've got to get
15: you look like 1/40th of a robot.
16: It's because you've got to take off what's...
15: It's so funny to
16: oh, my God.
15: You're just trying to pick up that paper with all this foil on your fingers.
16: This is
15: hilarious. Okay. Oh, okay. Dear, oh, dear.
16: This news story really tickled my fancy. So there is a dad online, and he's mourning his 36-year-old fridge. So he sent a text to his family, and he said, "Bad news. After 36 years, the garage fridge finally died.
15: Oh.
16: Been through a lot together. Outlasted 3 trucks, 2 wives. Went out quiet like a cowboy.
15: Oh.
16: Must have kept 10,000 beers cold. Thinking about giving it a proper funeral.
15: Went out quiet like a cowboy.
16: I want to have a beer with this bloke and I don't even drink beer.
15: What a weapon.
16: Does he sound like the funniest dad?
15: That fridge was born when I was born.
16: He bought it in 1990.
15: Oh, 89, but anyhow.
16: The Australian's garage fridge outlived 3 trucks and 2
15: Tell
16: marriages.
15: What, went out quiet like a cowboy.
16: Oh, no.
15: I love that he's like, he didn't make a fuss. There wasn't a gurgle and a splutter and death. He just went out. He went out on a hill smoking a cigarillo, hat tipped over his nose, just looking at the sunset.
16: See you later, mate. It's been swell. People online in the comments are like joking around like as if he lost a son. So being like, mate, condolences.
15: Hey, if there's anything I can do.
16: Yeah, can I help you out, mate? Well, I'd love to know if he, if we can find out at some point if he actually gives the fridge a funeral. Would be unbelievable. I'd love to send something into him.
15: Well, do you know what? I don't know if he should give it a funeral, but more of a rebirth.
16: Yes.
15: Now, if I was
16: storage,
15: here, if I, well, not, yeah, well, that's what I mean.
16: You could make it into like
15: a big esky.
16: Yeah.
15: So, or, like the old fridge, so you chuck her out the back, you've got a man cave or something, or you could even just, you know, make it smaller if you don't want it that big.
14: Yeah.
15: Parts of the fridge, turn it into a beautiful esky. When you have mates over, fill it with ice, fill it with grogs. Bob's like your uncle.
16: Or a pantry. Put condiments in it. Because it still just opens.
15: Yeah,
16: it's just not frozen.
15: Just becomes a cupboard.
16: Yeah, literally. His fridge cupboard.
14: But its purpose in life was to hold, like, cold drinks.
15: And
14: cold
15: if it's had 10,000 beers in it.
16: He doesn't want tomato sauce in it. It's disrespectful. I take it back. It's disrespectful.
15: But keep letting it have 10,100.
16: Yeah, he wants to keep those beers ice cold.
15: You know, you could repurpose the fridge into something beautiful.
16: Mm. Mm. I lost it. Like, that is so funny.
15: It's the best thing you've ever read to me. You know how, like, when you die, you can get turned into a tree?
16: Yeah.
15: Same thing with the fridge. Turn it into something else.
16: I thought you were going to say he could turn into the fridge.
15: Oh, he can be his coffin.
14: Oh,
15: when he croaks.
14: Yeah.
16: He can jump in the fridge.
15: It can be his coffin.
16: That's great idea.
15: Great. So
16: can we get
15: Fridgie,
16: a hold of him, codes? We'd love to give him some thoughts.
15: He needs tips. I don't know whether his family has given him enough.
16: I know, yeah. We really need to get him on the line. Damn, I wish we had him on the line
15: Stuff
16: now.
15: Stuff him into the fridge and bury him.
16: Yeah.
15: Oh.
16: God, but you know what it did get me thinking, Jack?
15: What?
16: What non-human item are you in love with?
15: Your three koalas, Kevin.
16: Literally just thinking that. And you know how some people are, like, so in love with their car?
15: Yeah, yeah, yeah.
16: Or, like, so in love with, like, the cat. They've got a lazy boy or something.
15: Yeah.
16: It's, like, part of the family.
15: Yeah, 133353. Call us now, because we'd love to know what inanimate object you are in love with.
16: Mm-hmm.
15: But non-human item, is it, like, is it just, like, a Pokemon car that you got?
16: Yeah.
15: Is it a drill? Is it just, like, a drill
16: something
15: you've
16: weird,
15: had?
16: Yeah.
15: Since you're an apprentice, you know, and you've been working for 50, like, you know?
16: Yeah.
0: This is the Early Drive Home with Lou and Jarch.
14: It's Lou and Jarch on Triple M. Number is 133353. Give us a call. We're asking, what non-human item are you in love with?
16: Yeah, basically because a dad online is mourning his 36-year-old fridge, and I have to read the text messages.
15: Please do.
16: To his family group chat again, because it's that good. He said, bad news. After 36 years, the garage fridge finally died. Been through a lot together. Outlasted 3 trucks, 2 wives. Went out quiet like a cowboy. Must have kept 10,000 beers cold. Thinking about giving it a proper funeral. Unbelievable.
15: It's just unbelievable stuff.
16: So we wanted to know, what non-human item are you in love with?
15: That's right.
16: Tim on the line. Tim, talk to us.
12: Hey, mummy. Hey, daddy.
16: Hey, son.
15: How are you?
12: Oh, I'm good, mate. I literally just knocked off, sat in the car, and you were talking about cool stuff.
15: Yeah. Cool stuff. And what's the cool stuff you love?
12: Well, I don't want to detract too much, but it's not Pokemon because I don't really like that. It's more Yu-Gi-Oh.
15: Okay. Oh. You love your Yu-Gi-Oh
14: cards.
15: But Yu-Gi-Oh cards. So, have you been collecting them since you were a young fella?
12: Oh, I was when I was younger, got out of it, got back into it. And I think what really got me back into it is, Josh, do you know Yu-Gi-Oh at all? Like Dark Magician, Blue Eyes White Dragon, all that?
15: Mate, I know a bit of it.
16: Yeah, I remember.
15: I had a bit of it growing up.
12: Yeah, I was in Mackay one day.
15: Yeah.
12: And I just went into EB Games. They had a box, comes with 4 packs. Just rip it open, get the chase cards worth $1,200 on the first go.
15: It's okay.
16: Yeah, right. Okay. Hey. I see why you like them now,
15: so
16: Tim.
15: They're worth a heap as well. Yeah, okay. Yeah, okay. That'll get anyone into Yu-Gi-Oh!
16: Makes
15: reckon.
16: Sense.
15: Thanks, Tim.
16: TJ.
13: Hey, Mummy and Daddy.
16: Hey.
15: Hello. How are you?
13: Good, good, guys.
15: That's the way.
13: Would you believe my most non-favourite thing is an orange microfiber cloth?
15: Wait. So like, what, like
16: just
15: a little,
16: like one that you... Just,
13: it actually has a name, Wilson.
16: Wait, so you just wipe the, like, kitchen bench with it and you love it?
13: Well, Wilson and I became best friends when I flipped a house. And I had 12 days and I worked 12 hours a day.
15: Yeah.
13: Flat out.
15: Yeah.
13: And he hung outside my pocket. I became so attached to him, I washed him, and he's now under my cupboard sink, and I say hello to Wilson, and I open the cupboard.
16: That is so me-coded. Well, yeah, I love that.
15: That
13: it
15: is
13: was
15: you.
13: During yeah. COVID. It was during, and Wilson, like, cast away with Tom Hanks in the volleyball.
15: Yeah.
16: I love those. That's awesome.
15: Oh, I'd hate to see when you Wilson. Clean the outside. There's a flash flood. Wilson's washed away.
14: Oh, no.
15: Wilson! Oh, TJ, thank you.
16: John.
15: Thank you, daughter. John, how are you?
17: Hey, Jargy Lou.
16: How are you, brother?
17: First time, long time, whichever way it goes.
15: Thank you, mate.
17: Not too shabby. How are you going?
15: Very well,
16: good,
15: thank
16: mate.
15: You.
17: All right. So I bought a R6 in 1999, brand new, third one in Australia.
15: Yeah.
17: And she died about 9 years ago. My wife won't let me ride anymore, too many accidents.
15: Yeah.
17: Oh. So I told her I'm going to gut it, fix it up, make it look brand new, and I'm going to hang it in the lounge room. She can put those smell pretty things and go psh and candles on it. And she laughed at me, thought I was joking. No way in hell.
15: Yeah.
17: So then I came up with another idea. A coffee table. I'll turn it on its side.
15: What?
17: I'll cut it in half. I can have two coffee tables.
15: Yeah.
16: Or you could have
17: and it's like,
16: you could have it in half and then put a nice piece of marble on top of it.
15: What is with your marble?
17: So you've got to be able to see it. It's got to be like see-through.
14: Yeah, so you can do glass.
15: Yeah, you got a glass.
16: Yeah, no, I reckon marble, John.
15: No, you don't want marble. You want glass so you can see the rig.
16: Yeah, but I don't think his wife wants to see it.
15: It's
16: like best of both worlds.
15: Have you done that, John?
17: I have. I've still got it. It's going to happen.
15: I'm proud of you, mate.
17: Mate, I'll send you a photo when I do it.
15: I love that, mate.
16: Well, I can't wait to see your wife throw that out of the house.
15: Thanks, John. Katrina, talk to us. What's the inanimate object that you're just in love with?
18: Oh, my God, I've had this pillow for about 10 years, and I know people will say that that is gross,
15: but I wash it. Yep.
18: Its cover has broken. I've sewn it up by hand. I've cried into it. I've laughed on it. I've had intimate moments where the pillow has been there when things are going on.
15: We're cooking with gas.
18: Special stuff, a special time, you know.
15: I do.
18: My other idea for calling was, I think poor old mate who's lost his fridge, which is very, very sad, and I feel for him. It would be nice if the listeners all could get in and maybe we could all donate a little bit of money, raise maybe $1,000 for him to buy a new one.
15: Get him a new fridge.
16: Yeah,
15: I love that idea, Katrina.
16: I don't reckon he wants a new fridge. I reckon he's still in mourning. He's like,
15: telephone.
16: I can't.
15: For his fridge.
16: I can't.
15: I love the idea, Katrina.
14: Good on you, Katrina.
16: These are great calls. Thanks, guys.
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15: You are indeed. Now, I've had a morning.
16: You're a bit grumpy, aren't you?
15: Well, I've had a morning.
16: You actually have.
15: You know?
16: And everything's gone wrong.
15: Well, it's just one of those mornings where I was going, what's doing? So get up. Look, Hank Elish wasn't great last night. So not a tremendous kip. Wake up. And it's probably about, I don't know, 6. And I go, I'll change his nappy. So I'm changing his nappy. He does a big wee all over the tray table where we changed. I go, that's fine. So he's wet that. I sort of dry him off, put him on the doona right next to me to then, like, get it sorted so I can then change his nappy. He does one of the great wees of all time.
16: I thought you were going to say number 2.
15: So he pisses all over the bed. It's huge. I go, perfect. Okay. That's the start. Go out into the kitchen. Brutus's crate, I left in Walker. So we just had him on the dog bed, right? He's inside. He's done one of the great turds of all time on the floor.
16: How big?
15: Diarrhea, probably the size of an extra large pizza.
16: Oh!
14: What?
15: With lumps in the middle of it. So I've got a screaming baby. Steph needed Kip, so I've got him in the living room screaming. Dog turd all over the floor. I'm wiping it up. I'm going, okay, this is just, it's a bit of an aggressive way to wake up.
16: Yep.
15: Brutus has his farm day today. So basically where I drop him off to a mate, they've got a van, they have about 20 dogs.
16: So cute.
15: And they take all these dogs to a farm day.
14: So
15: anyway,
14: good.
16: Their little adjustment.
15: That's right. So he was a bit late this morning. So I'm sort of waiting there with another lady who has her dog in the farm day and we're just yarning. Anyway. This bird's walking along with this, I don't know what it was, like a border collie mix with something. It was a mixed breed dog. And and he's on a lead. She's got it on a lead. And I'm like, sweet. Brutus is off lead, just sort of running around. And Brutus loves every dog. This dog, she let him off. She just let go of the lead. And he went straight for Brutus. And I'm going, oh my God. And I'm like, I'm just grabbing Brutus. Brutus takes
16: quite
15: off.
16: Quite aggressive.
15: Oh yeah, no, he was fully cracking, punching on with Brutus. Yeah. So I call Brutus to me. I'm like, come, you know? So Brutus spots me, comes to me for protection. And this dog's having a full crack. And I'm like, get back, you mongrel. Like, get out of it, you mongrel. Anyway, the dog bites my knee, right? So it bites my knee. Now I'm fuming, right? And I said, get your dog on a leash.
16: Yeah.
15: Put it on a lead. I'm like, if you can't control your dog, don't let it off. Anyway, I'm going off. She hasn't said a word yet, right?
16: Was she not like, oh, my God. Like,
15: she hasn't said a word, right? What? The dog's bit. I'm looking at my knee. I've held Brutus back. I've got the other dog, and I'm like, very cranky. I'm cranky.
16: Yeah.
15: Anyway, I go, your dog's just bitten me. And she goes, I'm sorry. And I go, well, just learn how to control your animal. Anyway, I'm getting Brutus in my ute. So I walk him up. I've been bitten. I'm checking my knee. The knee's sort of bleeding. And I'm like, oh, geez. I'm just thinking, imagine if that was a kid and this mongrel dog.
16: Yeah. Like, you can't save that situation.
15: Yeah. But I just thought, you know what? I'm just going to remove myself from the situation. I'm fuming, but I'm going to remove myself from it for a second just to calm down. I put Brutus in the ute and it'd be kind of funny to see, but I'm now just pacing up and down my ute because I'm so cranky. And one of the ladies, the lovely ladies who drops her dog off as well, she was in her car, and she goes, did that dog just bite you? And I was like, I'm sorry, I'm very cranky at the moment. I just can't talk at the moment. I'm just very cranky. I'm very cranky.
16: At least you pointed it out. You weren't just rude, yeah. Looked at her, away like death stare.
15: Because I was going pacing. I was pacing like this guy. Oh, this dog, mongrel dog. So I'm very cranky. And then I saw, she's like, oh, sorry. I'm like, no. I'm so sorry. He did bite me. Anyway, the dogs bit me and I go, righto, I'm a bit cooler now. She sort of calmed me down a bit. I'll go and just talk to the owner and she's like, mate, if your dog's like that, don't. She'd bug it off.
16: Oh, she just left.
15: Oh, no. She took off.
16: She thought, beautiful. Got Jack Archdale on the knee. See you later.
15: Yeah. Mission accomplished.
16: Yeah, she done. Maybe. Great.
15: I'm feeling sick.
16: Oh, no. Oh, you're okay, but.
14: Well,
16: we'll have to check on Jack.
14: You know what? I was going to say we could wake him up by reverse the verse.
15: Hey.
16: Oh, he's awake.
15: Anyway, but the only reason I bring it up is because when I walked in here today, you were like, why have you got blood on your knee? Because it's still bleeding. It's bled into my jeans.
16: We have to get you some new jeans. We've got a fancy event tonight.
15: Yeah, we've got a fancy event tonight. Well, wearing jeans. Yeah. Can't be that fancy.
14: Yeah, hang on, I'm just getting a phone call. Yep. Claire? We got him.
19: The Early Drive Home with Lou and Jarch.
14: It's Lou and Jarch on Triple M. Let's play this.
20: Reverse the verse.
15: I love this.
16: Me too.
15: I love this game.
16: I'm feeling quietly confident today. You know, I've sort of been going, shh.
15: Yes.
16: Yeah, I think I'm going to go. I want to say the words.
15: Well, I think you learnt from last time and you got like a 94%er.
16: Enunciate.
15: Yeah, that's right. Yeah. Diction.
16: Yeah.
15: Now, basically the game is, if you haven't heard it, Lou and I, so hypothetically Lou, she'll sing part of a song.
16: Mm-hmm.
15: LP will then reverse it. I will then have to emulate the reversal of the song to try and get it back to its original form. It can be pretty hard.
16: Rewarding though.
15: It is rewarding when you get it right. Do you want me to start?
16: Yes, please.
15: Okay.
14: Take it away.
15: Two strong hearts.
16: Whoa. We stick together like the honey in the trees.
15: Well, bees. Uh-huh. Anyway.
14: My favourite John Farnham song.
15: Is it? Star Wars twist. There are some twists in there. Star Wars twist.
14: Go, Lou.
16: Star Wars shush.
15: Whoa. You said shush.
14: Okay, let's reverse it.
16: Shush our hearts.
15: Yes! Pretty good.
16: That was shush our hearts.
15: It was shush our hearts.
16: Two strong hearts.
15: Well, no, it was shush our hearts.
16: 80?
15: 80? Louisa, you've got about a 44.
16: 55.
15: You got hearts right.
16: 50, call it a 50.
14: I'm happy with 55.
16: 55, yes.
14: Hey.
15: 55 is it? Okay. Shush our hearts. Okay,
14: do some singing.
15: Go, Lulu.
16: Be the one. Dua Lipa.
14: Oh, Dua Lipa.
16: Nice and short.
15: I knew that.
14: That is my nice boo. For sure. It's quite nice to judge there.
16: Now with it. So easy.
15: Now with it.
16: Okay. Nailed it. Got to be nice to you today.
14: Okay, let's see.
15: Now with it. Me the one.
16: Yeah. Oh, nice.
15: Go again, mate. Me the one.
1: Pretty
15: even
1: good.
15: Even the.
1: Yeah.
15: That's a 98%er.
16: I was going to go 99, mate.
15: Oh, well, I'll go 99. I'll go 99.
1: Getting the is very good.
15: It was hard. I felt like an idiot doing it. I went, be the little.
1: Okay, next. Round two. Go, Jarch.
15: You're the voice.
1: Oh, more Johnny Farnham.
15: I just saw Double Farnham today.
16: Yeah, double F.
1: Double F, okay. Yeah.
15: Silver the.
1: Oh.
15: Sounds like European. Silver the.
16: Selva Loy.
15: This will be 100%.
16: Really?
15: I reckon this is 100%.
1: Oh, my goodness. The anticipation. Let's find out.
16: You're the voice.
15: Oh, the voice! The voice. Go again, mate.
1: Okay.
16: You're the voice.
1: Pretty good.
15: It's 94.
16: Yes.
15: It's a 94%er.
16: Okay.
1: Okay, final. So,
15: I've really got to get above 56% here.
16: Okay. Okay. And for Dolly Parton.
15: Yeah.
1: Oh.
16: Jolene.
1: Kept it at two, Jolene.
15: My lie, thank you.
1: That's very kind.
15: That is kind.
1: Okay, let's reverse it. For the final reverse.
16: Josh is backed away.
1: He's backed away. He's standing in the corner of the room as we wait to find out.
15: Snowlin.
16: That's American, we'll tie.
15: No, that's a 62%er.
16: It was Snowlin.
15: Snowlin.
1: Let's listen one more time.
15: Snowlin.
16: Thanks.
15: That's pretty close. Fine, 62%.
16: Okay, well done, mate.
15: Hey, great work.
19: This is the early drive home with Lou and Judge.
1: Triple M's Lou and Judge for your Thrust Thursday, but not for much longer.
15: No, not for much longer. Look,
16: you're going to have to do them, mate. My hands are full.
15: Well, you're covered in foil and you've got a nail technician, Cindy, doing your nails as we work.
16: I didn't have my headphones on.
15: Dude, this would be like me when I was working here at the desk, just getting a foot massage as I input a data. Anyway, we got some DMs. Mm-hmm. We talked about what did you accidentally crash in terms of weddings, funerals, whatever.
16: Yeah, love that.
15: Damien_Allen, I accidentally crashed a wake once, so I was absolutely starving and helped myself to some of the food. Got caught out pretty damn quick. Yeah, bud. Probably Tez_Cruz. I crashed a work Christmas party for a company I didn't work for. It was at a pub and I was already there, so I helped myself to a free bar tab and a few pints.
16: I reckon you could get away with that pretty easily.
15: Well, it's genius.
16: Yeah.
15: Hey, we love the Lottie Art. We'll be seeing you tomorrow for Free Ball Friday.
16: Yeah, see you Thrust Thursday.
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12: We're going to take a deep dive into this Legends game and also the origins of Tone the Chompers Jones.
13: Oh, really?
12: We can have a listen, I think, Rabs, to Fat from last year.
13: Oh, no.
12: If we want to just get your head around how Fat's going to go about commentating this one.
14: Well, I needed that guy. Just thought I'd better say something.
12: Thank you, Bill. Underway again.
13: Oh, well, no one was saying anything, Jim.
12: That goal.
13: Well, aren't you supposed to come back and say there's a goal? That's 9969 to 4-8.
15: Well, the specials usually bring the people out of the break. Well, talking about the goal that's just been kicked.
13: And the other thing, it's not like radio, Jim. You actually go to a ad break and then you don't know when you're back on. Well, I didn't. So it's a bit more difficult, isn't it?
12: also 99's not 69. But here's the thing, Fat. It's about, like our midweek hump day quiz, you've got to be up and about in the commentary. You've got to be excited. Now, years ago, when this particular game was on the Nine Network, we got to Marvel Stadium, Gary Lyon and myself, to get ready to call the Legends game. I had to go downstairs into the rooms for some reason. I can't remember what it was. Gaz was doing a cross back to the news. I got down there, and our head of sport and the head of the production came up to me while we were waiting and said, I just got to tell you something. I said, yeah, what's that? He goes, look, Tony Jones has had his teeth whitened.
0: Oh, no.
12: And he said, he's a bit touchy about it, so you're not allowed to bring it up. That's what he said.
0: No.
12: So
13: is this when it all first started?
12: I got in the lift. I got straight back up to the commentary box. By this stage, Gaz had finished doing his cross to the news. I said, Gary, Chompers has had his teeth done.
13: I said, but we're not allowed to say anything.
12: I said, you wait till you see him when we first bring him onto the show. So anyway, we get Gaz hosting it. He gets it all started and everyone's introduced. And they're all right, let's get down to ground level with Tony Jones. Tone tries to speak without his mouth open. Like the wide mouth frog. Yes, Tone tries to give it some of that.
13: I like that one, Chop.
12: Gary and I are sitting upstairs. We said, come on, open them up, Tone. Give us a look at the chompers. He goes, oh, that's funny, is it, you two? And we go, yes, it's hilarious. So from that moment on, we gave him Bill Chompers 1,000 times that night. I reckon he was referred to as Chompers another 35 times before the game even started.
13: Oh, no.
12: He cracked it.
13: He did.
12: Cracked it on television.
13: Yes.
12: And that is where it all started. So
13: then
12: we rolled, and you were, of course, a part of this too. We then rolled from the Legends game into the footy show.
0: Oh, Jim.
12: And we were doing the footy show every Thursday night. We obviously had amazing guests, you know, Nick Del Santo, Drew Petrie, all the rest of the
13: all
12: Legends.
13: The stars.
12: That came on, stars. And they would do a cross to Tone in the news before we would do the footy show at 9 o'clock that night.
13: Yep.
12: And the head of news for Nine Network Australia, not just Melbourne, contacted us and said, under no circumstances are you allowed to refer to the fact that Tone's had his teeth on. So I would then go and grab Nicky
13: you
12: Dell
13: did
12: and say,
13: this.
12: Dell,
13: you did.
12: At the end of the cross, make sure you say, thanks, Chomp. So every single guest did it. And that is why we have this, the Chompolation.
16: Cheers, Chompers.
17: Thanks, Chompers.
16: Thanks very much, Chompers.
17: Pleasure, Chompers.
16: Good on you, Chompers.
17: Thanks, Uncle Chomp Chomp.
18: Thanks, Chomp.
19: Thanks a lot, Chompers.
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21: Teeth are looking great, Chompers.
17: Thanks, Chompity Chomp Chomp Chomp.
12: But every night, that's how the cross is finished.
13: And he hated it. He hated it, Jim. But he had to come around at some stage, didn't he, a bit?
12: Well, and in fact, it has now made him. Everyone loves the Chompers.
13: They do love the Chompers.
12: Even Marcus Harris and Jimmy Pattinson at the Oval in England chomped
13: That's right. They chomped him. So he's well known for it now. And it's made him. So,
12: softened him up. People now see him as relatable. It's helped the Chompers.
13: He should thank you and Gary.
12: He bloody oath he should. I don't reckon he's going to, though.
13: No, I don't think he will.
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22: Jagger Smith, he's done most things so far in his short career. He's yet to kick a goal in AFL footy. What a moment to do it on the MCG. Lead the ball to Jagger Smith. Smith from 50 goes for goal. Look out, look out. It's all the way, it's all the way. Jagger Smith on a night Carlton will never forget.
12: All right, when you come into our show, which this man did 2 weeks ago, Fat, good things happen. Since he came in here, he has been recognised as the game's best young player. Jagger Smith, welcome to the Rush Hour.
23: Well, thanks, JB. Thanks for having me on again twice in 2 weeks.
12: Congratulations, mate. This is great for you.
23: Yeah, no, it's obviously an honour to win the award last night, and you see some of the names that have come through and won the award. It's pretty special to have my name alongside them.
13: Last night, geez, you won it the other night too, so you've done well here, two in a row, Jagger. What do you get, mate, for winning the 2026 Telstra Rising Star? What do you actually get?
23: I actually haven't been told what I get. I get a nice looking medal, but no one's really told me what I've received. But just an honour to win the award, mate.
13: No, of course. But there's always, if there's a little envelope or
12: just a little urn,
13: or some free phone calls for 5 years or something from Telstra. I don't know. That'd be nice. Jack?
23: Yeah, that'd be handy. You would have loved your envelopes back in the day, bro.
13: I still do. Don't worry about that, Jack. What do you mean, back in the day? Hey, well done. 54 votes, Jim, out of a possible 55.
12: No. Did it easy.
13: Are you dirty on that, Jack?
23: Oh, not too dirty. I think who got voted 5 in from Laura was Harry Dean. So as long as it's a Carlton teammate, I'm fine with that.
12: Now, mate, you've got bigger fish to fry than this, of course, although it is a magnificent award. You've got a final to play. Woo-hoo. And the Blues could not be in better shape after dismantling the league leaders.
23: Yeah, it's very exciting. Obviously, we've been playing some good footy the last 10 weeks. Taking down Brisbane was a really good thing for our confidence as well. And then to beat Freo as well last week was great. But we know that Melbourne's a big challenge ahead of us. They're a great team when they're up and going. But we're looking forward to challenging ourselves on Saturday in front of a packed MCG, in front of a big crowd.
13: Oh, Saturday night MCG. How have you gone against the D's this year?
23: I think we choked a big lead the first time we played them, but so hopefully we don't do that again. But we're obviously really excited. We know they've got some weapons in Gorney and Cozzy Pickett, and they've got a lot of other good players as well. So it's going to be a good test for our boys, but I reckon we're up to the challenge on Saturday.
12: We asked you when you came in about the coach. We said, would Josh end up with the main role? And you disco danced a little, Jag, but you basically said you love playing under him. And since then, he's been given the main job and richly deserved it.
23: Yeah, 100%. We all love Fraser's players, and he's thoroughly deserved to be given the head coach role for the next 3 years. And we just love playing under him. He's a real cool, calm, collected bloke, and we just love playing for him. So all credit to him, and he's done really well to turn this season around from where we were.
13: Great appointment. We all love that. Hey, will your mum be able to watch you at the MCG on Saturday night, or has she got a function?
23: Nah, she'll be there. She won't be working. She sort of schedules the work off when I'm playing, so she works it out pretty well.
13: She works at the G, remember, Jim. Oh, hey, I've got it here. Mm-hmm. Telstra, you win the medal, and you win $20,000 cash, Jag.
23: Oh, how good's that, Bill?
13: I know. Straight. What are you going to do with it, mate? Straight in the bank, or are you going to buy a new car? Or
23: Maybe straight in the bank, and maybe a nice holiday or something. And maybe you'll spend it on my girlfriend. She'll love that.
13: Hey, what about the other night when you're at the awards? Do you go around and see blokes that you'd love to get a photo with or an autograph or something like that?
23: They're sort of who I'm going up against now, so you can't really idolise them too much.
12: Can't do that, Bill.
23: I was trying to get a hold of Nick Dacos, but he was too busy up on stage the whole time winning the awards, which wasn't ideal.
13: Well, that's what I would have thought. It would not nice photo with Nicky Day or any of those blokes.
23: Yeah, he's a pretty good player.
13: Also, the Bond.
12: Who else, Bill?
13: The Bond.
15: Max.
12: Yeah.
13: Jordan Dawson, Max Gorn. Who else you got?
23: Yeah, there was a few stars there a few nights ago for sure.
13: Zach Bill. Butters, did you ask him what he's doing next year?
23: Yeah, I was trying to get him over the line, but I don't know if we can do that, but he'd be bloody handy at Carlton in the midfield for sure.
12: Fat, Jagger himself is a star. He doesn't need to go to anyone else. They sidle up next to him.
13: It's nice to have these people to look up to and get a photo with or something.
23: No, it is. You're right, Bill. You're right.
12: How deep can you go? Yes, go on.
13: He got a photo with Murphy Reid. I'm just looking at here.
23: Yeah, we've got a photo with Murphy Reid. We played together in the under-12s team, so I think they did an 8 years later sort of photo. So we're both grown up since then, and yeah, he's a gun player too, Murph.
13: Did you ask him how his groin is?
23: Yeah, I think he thinks it's pretty sore, to be fair. He said he just copped one right in the middle, so I think he'll be right to go for his first final, though.
13: In the middle.
12: Jagger, this must be a...
13: I want to know what the middle...
15: Nah, leave it, it's fine. I think
12: Where you are, Jags. Now, this must be a bad camera angle, because Murphy Reid's a tiny little bastard, and he looks like he's taller than you.
13: Exactly.
23: Yeah, I think they've got the angle wrong there. I've got him covered in the height, for sure. Yeah, don't know what's going on.
12: How deep can you go, mate? You are among the hottest teams left in the comp. What's the vibe like? How deep can you take this?
23: Yeah, it's really exciting. Obviously, there's a big final series to play, and hopefully we play a part in that. But to be fair, it's my first final coming up, so I've just really thought about this week against the D's, and don't look too far ahead. Fraser's preached that to us. We take it, you know, 1 week at a time. It is a cliche, but we've got a big challenge against Melbourne on Saturday, so I don't want to put the eyes forward too much, but it is really exciting.
13: 1 week at a time. Well done, Jagger. Hey, well done on your award, the 2026 Telstra Rising Star, Jagger Smith. Rep.
23: Thanks, Bill. Thanks, Alex.
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12: Now, idiot song, 1 week we get the file, next week we get the song, that's how it works, and this week it's song. And the theme is food. I haven't heard it, so therefore I am very much looking forward to it. Rabs?
13: Food.
0: And
12: what's Fat doing?
0: What was that?
12: What are you eating? Damn it, Cremorne, what are you eating?
13: Curry sausages, Jim, just turned up.
12: Oh, my God.
13: Have a look at that. Curry sausages and mash.
12: Bill, we're in the middle of a segment with Damo and you're eating curry sausages.
13: Exactly. They're on the specials board. I said I could have them at the creamy. Jim, curry sausages and mash.
12: Bill, we're on air.
13: No, we're not.
12: We're actually broadcasting.
18: How come you're always such a fussy young man?
0: Yuck.
12: What did you put behind the bar?
13: No, let me tell you, Jim, the boys...
12: Don't know me. What did you put behind the bar?
13: I'll tell you. 80 breakfasts.
0: Breakfast.
13: 80 what? I don't want to argue, I don't want to debate. Yeah. Don't want to hear about what kind of food you hate. Banana man.
12: Ready to go.
13: Get out. It stinks.
12: Let it.
18: So eat it.
13: Eating a banana in the studio. Get out. Eat it.
0: Eat it. Need more salt on me, dimmies.
19: Yep.
18: Have some more chicken. Have some more.
12: Brad's been baking.
13: You know what happens then? I eat half the pie. Just eat it. San Antone, open for lunch and dinner. So both...
12: lunch and dinner. Your table manners are a crying shame. Bill, stop eating while we're on air.
0: It's not. That's not craft.
12: It's not professional.
20: That's rubbish is what that is, Bill.
13: No, eat it. Yum, yum, yum. Just eat it. Yum, yum. Hey, Gab, who's got a tooth in his ear after he bought a hamburger.
21: Yeah, like Bill.
13: Hamburger. You better chow down or it's gonna
0: get cold, so eat it. Excuse me. Just eat it.
13: What are you addicted to?
24: Potato cake.
13: I must admit, on Sunday I was feeling a bit wheezy and I had to go and get three with plenty of salt.
12: Wheezy.
13: Oozy.
12: Oozy. Just eat it. So, Bill, what's the feeling you get before you need one?
13: Just wheezy. You bake me, Jim.
12: What do you mean?
13: I got an apple stuck in me.
12: I had an apple underway with the next one already.
13: Jim, I got an apple. You know why? I pitched it out of the fridge and karma getting me back. God, I got this. I got apple stuck in back of throat.
12: Bill.
13: It's getting into my artillery. Where is Rat?
12: Touring around France at the moment.
13: What's he eating?
12: Oh, escargot.
13: No, snails.
12: Oh, right, okay. Just eat it.
13: The three hardest things to say in the world are, Jim.
12: What?
13: One, I was wrong.
12: You find that hard to say. Oh.
13: Number two, I need help.
12: Mm.
13: Number three, Worcestershire sauce.
0: Worcestershire.
12: Well, interesting to me that with a idiot song about eating, Hig popped up a couple of times.
13: Old KFC Hig.
12: Oh, well done, Matty. Well done, Matty. Very, very good. And some historical pieces in there, which I liked hearing.
13: Oh, no. What happened with the apple? Got stuck in back of throat. It was Adams, I think.
12: Oh, wow.
13: Yeah, there we are.
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25: Yeah. Our next guest is an AFL Hall of Famer.
26: Pop set, Froome! Rewomp, what a performance!
25: Champion. He's a Logie nominee, a MasterChef winner, and an olive oil ambassador.
27: Grease me up, woman!
25: He's here ahead of the Legends game tonight, and he's playing alongside our mate Embers. Please, welcome to the show, it's Nick Rewomp.
28: Oh, good morning, Nick.
3: Good morning, guys. Big day here in Melbourne. Of course, the Legends game tonight. I've got my plan well and truly worked out. I'm just going to clear the 50, get out of Buddy's way, and watch him do his thing.
4: Great.
5: That
4: makes sense, Drew. Now, mate, when you finished up playing, I reckon you were warming up an hour and a half before the game started with a bit of a wooden knee. How is the rig?
3: I actually still train reasonably hard. The one thing I can't do, though, is I can't run. So my knees are pretty rooted, so I don't generally run. And I had a kick around with a few of the school dads on Sunday. There's a school dads, my kids are at a school, and then we play the other local primary school this Saturday. So I had a training session, so I thought this is a perfect opportunity to have a little run before the Legends game. And I did this last year and I nicked my calf and I've bloody done the same thing. Aww. So I'll strap it up and hobble around tonight and try not to make a fool of myself. But it's going to be great. What about some of the names that are out there? I mean, Dusty Martin, Gary Ablett Jr., Buddy, Cyril. We couldn't get them to do anything when they were playing.
4: No.
3: And now they're running around in the Legends game. It's going to be awesome.
4: Well, as you mentioned, some massive names. Who's going to be sort of the best teammate for you and who's going to be the biggest liability?
3: Well, I was having a look at our forward line. Mm. The forward line's pretty stacked. So clearly Buddy, Eddie Betts, Cyril Rioli, Andrew McLeod. It's a who's who forward line. Biggest liability. I work with Tom Morris.
4: And
3: he's got a punchable head.
4: Yeah.
3: And I know there's a few guys lining up. So I've actually been asked by some of the Vics to just set him up with a few hospital balls.
4: Yeah.
3: Because he might have broken a few stories about some of the players running around tonight.
4: I went to school with Tom Morris, and thankfully for him, the fifth was as low as you could go because it was capped. He would have kept falling. Ru, we'll move off the Legends game really quickly because, of course, as you'd imagine, WA is alive. We've got Wharfy Time banners hanging off skyscrapers. It is a buzz over here. How do you see the Dockers? Do you believe that they're the clear number one seeds?
3: I think they're the number one seed. I don't think it's clear because of the Brisbane Lions looming there in third spot and the form they have coming into the finals. And now we know about the run in with a first up game against the Swans and the implications there. But the Lions have been there and done it. Mm. And I know for a lot of this Fremantle group, they haven't had that experience and that taste before. And you know, there are occasionally groups like, you know, you'd know, Zave, the 08 Hawks, who they get there the first time and they pinch one. But generally you'd probably want to have been on the big stage before. But the thing about Fremantle is I just look at their squad, I just can't see a weakness in any line, really. It's hard to come up with a vulnerability other than Do they have the experience that the Brisbane Lions have on this stage? And they're so well coached. Their game plan stacks up. They've got guys that just look like they're going to thrive on that big stage. You know, like Tracy and Boss and these guys that won't shy away from it. So, I mean, it's as good a shot as they've had in the history of their existence, isn't it?
4: Absolutely. Hey, Nick, we know you are on the way at the moment to for your kids' book week. What are your kids dressing up as this year?
3: Well, yeah, so we tend to reverse engineer it in our house. So depending on what costume
5: we've available.
3: Got, yeah. That's right. What available costumes have we got? We'll pick the book depending on what we've got. And one thing we do have in our house is plenty of cowboy boots and hats.
4: Oh, good.
3: Because my wife's from Texas. So James is going as a cowboy. The book Lonesome Dove, which is about 800. It's an 800-page novel.
4: Yeah.
3: So he's fooling nobody.
4: Yeah.
3: And then Will's got a Michael Jordan top on,
4: right.
3: And Teddy's got a Messi top on. So probably like a million kids around the country going as their sporting heroes.
4: Yeah.
5: It's funny you say that, Ru. I made a statement 2 years ago that we need to make more effort at Book Week. I've ruled out all sporting stars. We need to dress up as a book we read in the evening. Yesterday, my Ted was a Messi and my Albie was Aluminium Ale. So that lasted 12 months.
3: Mate, that's the pressure on parents. So you end up having to come up with about five costumes when you know, Halloween's a thing now in Australia.
4: Yes.
3: It's bloody tough. It's tough on the mums and dads.
6: That is indeed. Nick Riebold, of course, is going to be part of the Legends game, which is on tonight. It's at Marvel Stadium, as we said, live here on Triple M from 5 p.m. and on 7 from 7 p.m. Nick, go well tonight. Please look after that calf, and we'll hopefully see you again very soon.
3: Absolutely. Keep up the great work on the M's over there, guys.
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8: We are asking about the book week dramas you may have run into. There is a Melbourne costume shop who has accidentally sent a 10-year-old kid a Kim Jong-un outfit instead of Mary Poppins for book week, which is a classic stitch up. What's that, Leachy?
9: That's the North Korean anthem.
8: Is it?
19: Yeah, it's one of my favourites.
4: Stay tuned for 90 minutes of hit music.
8: Hang on. There you go. You know the words. Sing along. So we are asking your book week drama. Julian, in Wembley, what happened?
21: Well, we got a notification on the Thursday night before the book week parade on the Friday morning that the parade was happening. They never mentioned anything about it in the initial notification a few weeks earlier. So here's me bolting out to Innaloo Kmart at like 8:30 at night to get a costume sorted for the little fella, and because fortunately he was into Captain Underpants.
8: Oh, nice.
21: Now, my original thought was just the, you know, a pair of jocks and a red cape, but the missus said no. So I managed to get to Kmart before they shut, find a green and white T-shirt and a brown pair of shorts in my son's size, which is the last of each.
8: Wow.
21: And out the door by 10 to 9.
8: Well done. Julian,
19: well done.
8: But you didn't just like, what about a cape? Surely you would have been able to just chuck a cape on.
21: Oh, we had a cape.
8: Yeah.
21: The thing was that my son is a bit of a serial streaker, as Zayvon probably knows with his lads.
19: Yeah.
21: So it probably wouldn't have been a good idea.
8: Yeah, no. Fair. Okay.
19: Now the tags would be out pretty quickly in class.
8: Okay.
19: Yeah.
21: Yeah.
8: And we wanted to avoid that at all costs.
21: That was definitely not going to happen.
19: No,
9: fickle.
8: Oh, there was a spare Kim Jong-un outfit if you needed one, Julian.
4: Julian, if you stay with us for the next 12 months, mate, we'll have you a Kim Jong-un there if you would like.
21: Well, I'll give it a bash, I'm fat enough.
4: Oh, use them for you. She's okay.
8: Good on you, Julian. Thank you. Let's go to Catherine in Mandra. Book week dramas. Catherine, what happened?
24: So my daughter, she's very indecisive when it comes to making, you know, on-the-spot decisions.
8: Yep.
24: And she has a couple of mermaid things at home, so I suggested, like, we'll put something together. I can go to Spotlight, make it a bit warmer for the weather. So I spent about $80 on some fabrics and stuff to make it, you know, a bit of razzle-dazzle.
19: Well done.
24: And the night before, she decided that that was not going to happen, and she wanted to be a kitty fairy unicorn cat.
8: No.
24: So she ended up wearing her jeans and a T-shirt with a makeshift bit of fabric that I hot glued together in a roll as a tail.
8: Oh, Catherine, what a stitcher. Honestly, she owes you moving forward. Mm. What book is that cat unicorn thing from?
24: I think it's called Unikitty.
8: Unikitty, makes sense.
24: Yeah.
4: Hey, Catherine, it's not worth the argument at times, is it? When they decide they're not doing something, just stick a bloody thing on the nose and say you're a cow or a cat.
24: Pretty much. Whatever it's you your battle situation.
4: That's right. Book week's not one of them.
8: It wasn't a unicow. It was a unikitty. Dave, get it right. Catherine, though, you strike me as that mum, though, that goes and makes, you know, I can't imagine going and being able to make anything. Arts and craft is not my strong point. Do you do that often?
24: I do when I have the time. I love it.
8: Oh, good.
24: Hat parades, like, I'm a kid when it comes to that sort of crafty sort of stuff. I love it. But not when it's the day before.
8: Yeah, fair enough.
9: I feel like you need to befriend someone who's good at arts and crafts as a parent.
8: Yes, like I've got a friend who can sew.
9: Yeah.
8: Which is good.
9: Oh, Zave's put his hand up. He's one of those.
8: Zave, you can't sew.
4: I did sewing class at school.
8: Yeah, so did I. It doesn't mean I can sew.
4: I'd make you a pillow in a heartbeat.
8: All right, do it. Tomorrow, live on air, Xavier is making me a pillow.
4: You bring me a sewing machine, I'll sew it up.
8: We'll bring your own if you're such a sewer at home. Bring your own sewing machine.
9: The great Triple M Sewing Bee tomorrow from 6 a.m. I look forward to that. Yeah.
8: Go on, you'll sew me a pillow tomorrow.
4: What type of stitch do you want? Double stitch, Windsor stitch, cross stitch?
8: I want a Windsor stitch.
4: Easy. How many traumas, mate? How many pillow slips do you need?
8: Three.
4: I'll make Charlie a little onesie too. I can do it all.
8: Yeah, let's do that. In tomorrow. If you own a sewing machine, please drop it off to 450 Roberts Road.
4: They drive themselves these days, sewing machines. Not back in my day where I had to use my foot.
9: Oh. I'm a little...
8: threading the needle with your toes. Is it not woodwork?
4: Mate, I used to sew. I'm telling you.
6: Yeah, that big paddle underneath where you had to do
4: what I'm talking about.
8: Guys, I know how it works. It doesn't mean I know how to do it.
4: Yeah, you just slide it through. Put the foot down, the needle starts going, and then you just slide it through along your little along your line. Then you readjust, turn it around. Mate, I'm telling you, it's not that hard.
8: Readjust.
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0: Free bowling in Melbourne, no doubt. Hello, Embers.
1: Land Dogs, Dave, Lisey, how are we, team?
0: Embers, just a quick question. When you write back to producer Tommy and say, yep, I'm good to go, do you then throw your phone as far as you can and sprint 100 metres in the opposite direction or what?
1: My phone was on silent. I'm walking around. I'm the hustle of bustle of Melbourne. There's trams, there's buses. I've got my 15-year-old son with me. He's wanting to go to the shops. Just let him know that it doesn't open until 10 o'clock. And it's like, just give me a coffee. I need one quickly.
2: Embers, not to be too crass, but you're famously known for your Norm Smith medal and free balling. Have you ever done that in a game of footy?
1: There has been a number of times because obviously, like to sort of let it sort of hang out a little bit. I rock up to Melbourne and I've actually forgot my jock. So the amount of times I've gone, the 80-year-old trainer said, mate, listen, you reckon I can just, give you a pair of underwear for me, mate, because I actually need. So I borrowed that many pairs of jocks to play games in Melbourne. I've offered to give them back, but I said,
0: absolutely not. Hey, Embers, you have been walking around for an hour just trying to find a coffee. How hard is it? I mean, you're in Melbourne, for crying out loud. Just look to your left.
2: Still, there are machete attacks, fire bombings, and coffee shops.
1: I know. It's like, as a Long Mac topped up, they said, what? They don't know what I'm talking about. They said, piss off, mate. You're from Perth, obviously.

0: not quite sure. Yeah. You walk past a Starbucks, and my young fella thinks that's this coffee shop. There's no way in the world we're going there.
1: They're
2: sponsors of the station, Embers, so thanks for that. Hey, Embers, Dave Hughes fronts up again tonight. You reckon you'll go over him this time again?
0: I saw him put something on Instagram saying lightning won't strike twice. Well, you sure about that, David?
1: Yeah.
2: Yes.
0: So it'll be very interesting. We have been texting a little bit, and you know, maybe he might think that his opportunity to line me up. So we'll see how close my shadow can get to him this time, and
1: he'll
0: see what damage I can do to him.
1: Shatter into 1,000 pieces. Embers, you were out with Nick Nat for dinner last night. A little tiramisu came out with a candle and a happy birthday song. Can you confirm or deny whether it was actually Nick Nat's birthday?
0: It was very funny, obviously. You know, when you sort of walk around with Nick Nat, he's a very recognisable person. Yeah. Most people would be aware, and even in Melbourne. So we sit down, and obviously everyone's coming over. I'm thinking, well, how can I set this bloke up? So, got the birthday cake out. We all started singing happy birthday, and everyone's taking photos. And then there was this big Eagles family. They were sort of having a chat with us, and they walked past the end. They said, well done, Andrew. We know it's on his birthday. His birthday's on his estate, May something.
2: Oh,
0: and we started laughing. So, so everyone knows it wasn't his birthday, but it was.
2: The boys being pranksters.
0: Now, that's exactly right.
2: Embers, the game's on too late for me tonight, but who are you looking forward to playing with?
0: I read a couple of your old... you won't tape it and watch it in the morning or anything like that before you get to work?
2: Mate, just text me anywhere. That'll do me.
0: I think a couple of your former teammates, mate, Budster and Cyril, inside forward 50 with Nick Rewald. But, who knows? If I'm feeling it, I might sort of, go down there and just tell them to empty out and give me a bit of room and a bit of space. But we'll see how we go with that.
1: Did First Night Fever bite? Because it tends to do that, especially when you're lurking around Embers in Melbourne.
0: Yes.
1: First Night Fever have a coupler?
0: It does, normally, but I must admit I was on my best behaviour last night. I brought my 15-year-old son Lux over with me, so he'll come to the game tonight, and then we're going to watch the Collingwood Western Bulldogs game tomorrow night. Perfect. So a bit of a, father-son bonding trip as well. So, it was well behaved.
2: And 15-year-old son Lux, I'm sure that slowed you down many times before, Embers. I'm pretty sure that doesn't stop a green light if there's a green light available. if you can go through Campbell Brown tonight, that would make me laugh. I'd appreciate that, but, mate, good luck.
0: Nah, good on you guys. Thanks for the call, and have a wonderful day.
3: Well, thanks for answering our call. That was nice of you. Thanks, mate.
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2: An Australian man from Queensland has been arrested in Bali's international airport on his way home.
3: Drugs?
2: You would think drugs.
3: No.
2: No. Another indecent act.
4: On a residential driveway near Canggu in Bali, the pair simply can't keep their hands off each other. What happens next, we can't show you due to our legal obligations. But this man got an eyeful, as did a local woman preparing to place a religious offering outside her home.
2: Copped an eyeful. From the journo.
3: They were placing their own religious offering by the sounds of
2: exactly.
3: it.
2: Exactly.
3: So what happened?
2: So a 27-year-old, a man and a woman who shall not be named, she hasn't been identified either, they have essentially, look, this is me filling in a couple of the little blanks because this is what it looks like.
3: With a bit of poetic license, please.
2: On the CCTV that we have seen. But it looks like they've had a long day at Single Fins.
3: Yeah.
2: They've had a long day at a beach club. They have cozied up at the pool bar, had a couple of cockies.
3: Yeah.
2: A couple of cocktails.
3: Well, one certain one.
2: And they thought.
5: And said cocktails.
2: Just correct. Like. And then they thought, let's go have a little bit of a pash.
3: Okay.
2: And they may have done that in the pool. That's fine.
3: Yeah, that's okay.
2: Then they got up. They walked into a residential property. They've scoped out, sort of, you can see them on the CCTV, like looking around to make sure the coast is clear. And they thought, thumbs up. Two thumbs up, everyone. The coast is clear.
3: Where's that waiter? We need to order one more cocky.
2: And he said, I've got one.
3: Here I am. Yes.
2: And they have performed a sexual act. Now, that is illegal in Bali. So,
3: banned!
2: Yeah, correct. You're not allowed to actually do that in public. You're also not allowed to have sex outside of marriage in Bali.
3: So that was the act, was it?
2: Yeah, that was the act. So a sexual act, and it depends on the severity as to what can be kind of the charges or whatever. But they did think the coast was clear.
3: Yeah.
2: I mean, that's clearly had multiple bintangs.
3: Mm-hmm.
2: So maybe they were saying, they thought that was a statue, but really it was just a woman who was wanting to perform a religious
3: act.
2: Which
3: is very different to the sexual act. If you were rounding baseball bases, what was the act? First base, second base, third base, or we thinking they did the lap and ran a home run?
2: Well, look, I'm not entirely sure because they bleep it out. They stop it. They say, stop, we don't want you to see this on TV. I reckon it could have been the whole way. The funny thing is that on the CCTV, Balinese officials have used facial recognition, have managed to identify him at the international airport. So he's just about to fly home. Hung as a dog. He's called the boys. He said, boy, do I have a story for you.
3: I've got a story for you. I met the love of my life last night.
2: Neck Minute is in the slammer. So he's been arrested. Now, fines can be anything from, it depends on the severity again, but he could be facing prison time easily. So the, like, upwards of the maximum service sentence is up to 10 years in prison, up to 480,000. And that's just for, like, under the acts of, like, pornography, essentially.
3: What would you pay? What would be you pay, so to get out of it? Say it was you. Would you scramble up?
2: I mean, you're in Bali. I'll just, you know, just slip him a couple of, like, a few thousand, I reckon. Yeah. They're all quite.
3: Would you pay 20,000?
2: To avoid prison time. God, yeah. I would not look good with a shaved head. There's no way. Look at me. Come on. Look at me. I wouldn't look good with a shaved head, hey? I don't think so. Are you trying to cut off my hair with your head?
3: You look like Brennan Cox.
2: Anyway, there's something happened just afterwards after they got caught.
4: One horrified neighbour told authorities they'll perform a cleansing ceremony to restore the sanctity of the site.
2: You're going to need a bit more than that.
3: That's what I used to do.
2: Get the mop out.
3: Light some candles.
1: 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Triple M.
3: We're talking about embarrassing yourself in front of your ex. Now, it hasn't happened to me, but at the moment, Mum is struggling with cancer, so she's at home pretty much disabled as we speak because she can't move because it's all gone through her hips and whatnot. So she's on the couch and, as I said, just can't do anything, so people are popping in to visit her.
2: Great.
3: And time to time, she's like, probably too much, but it's probably better than sitting by yourself. But anyway, so she had a phone call from a friend who said, oh, look, I'll pop over and see you. Mum was like, yeah, cool, no worries. Look, I'm not going anywhere. I can't go anywhere. So yeah. Feel free to pop in. And we have a pretty big house at home. So, like, they can't answer the door or anything. So, you know, just let yourself in and come upstairs.
2: Open.
3: Wherever it is. Anyway, so then the lady goes, yes, Ange, that's great, but do you mind if so-and-so comes as well? Mum was like, well, that's a little bit abnormal, but, yeah, of course, that's no dramas, because she goes, oh, I'm actually a bit like you at the moment.
2: Oh.
3: I'm a bit disabled.
2: Oh, what's happened to her? On crutches.
3: So, yeah, as I said, Mum, permanently, this is not permanent, but she had a knock on the door and here's the crutches come up the stairs and, you know, clunking. And then got to the bottom of the story. Mum's friend had taken up pickleball.
2: Oh, I really want to get into pickleball, side note.
3: Yes, okay, pickleball. And lo and behold, the tournament was about to start and her first opponent is the ex-husband's new partner.
5: Oh.
2: Oh, no. So the new partner.
3: The new partner.
2: And was her ex-husband there watching?
3: Yes.
2: Oh.
3: So there comes the arm wrestle of...
2: Who's the better pickleball player?
3: Well, I need to show my ex-husband I'm a better pickler than the new woman.
2: 110%. I would have gone way over.
3: So way over's meant an Achilles injury.
2: Oh, no. She's gone down the Achilles. Shot in the Achilles.
3: Achilles gone. So... Lo and behold, she's laying on the floor in the pickleball arena.
2: Oh.
3: And the new partner comes and has to offer the hand up to the poor old ex.
2: Oh, and now the new partner looks even better. Like, correct. Not only has she basically won by default, but now she's gone over and, like, helped her up. I'd be like, it's fine, I'm fine.
3: Yeah, as you crawl to the bench and then someone's and you're arm in arm like Jesus on the cross, exiting the pickleball court.
2: So she's got the ex-husband helping her out with the new partner. Yeah.
3: And it wasn't the threesome she was hoping for.
5: Oh.
3: 133353. Embarrassing yourself in front of your ex.
2: It happens.
3: It must happen because she didn't plan, her first arrival to be the new partner.
2: Yes.
3: Two, for the ex to be in the grandstand, and it's a country town.
2: Yeah.
3: The grandstand would have been three people.
2: And then, yeah, exactly. And then she's trying her best, and boom, she goes down with an Achilles.
3: And then to visit Mum, who is permanently, like, wheelchair, to have the audacity to crutch yourself up because you've lost your Achilles in a stash.
2: Yeah, it's like,
3: with the new partner. 133353. I haven't done it. Well, at least... I'm probably oblivious to embarrassing myself. I'm a bit of a dork. 1-3-5-3. Lamb, you wouldn't have ever embarrassed yourself.
2: No, but my sister has a brilliant story. We'll save it for next.
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6: 92.9. Triple M.
2: Embarrassing yourself in front of your ex. Let's go to my sister. Hello, Stephanie.
7: Hey, Katie. Hey, Dave.
3: Steph from Swanbourne. How are you, Steph?
7: Yeah, really well.
2: All right, Steph, I remember this story vividly, but please tell us exactly what happened.
7: So, remember, it was a while ago now, but I had just come out of a long-term relationship, like 5-6 years relationship.
3: Yeah.
7: And, you know, as girls do, when your friend's down in the dumps, they take you out to lunch.
2: Of course.
7: So we went to Bread in Common in Fremantle. I don't know if you've been. It's the long... table bench style setup.
3: Yep.
7: So we were sitting on the end, the two girlfriends, then me, and then next to me were two vacant spots, and then next to them was another group of four and so on.
3: Yep.
7: And of course for me, my ex-boyfriend and the new girlfriend come and sit right next to us. I'm shoulder to shoulder with her.
2: No. You're cozying up next to the new flame.
7: I'm crying into a glass of wine while attending my ex-boyfriend's new date.
3: He's playing footsies under the table with the new date whilst you're crying at the table.
7: Yeah, he touched me a couple of times. He thought, oh, wrong foot.
3: Oh, wrong foot. I know that's
2: right. What, wrong toes? They're the ones I just broke up with. Don't want those manky toes near me.
7: It was so embarrassing. Like, I was mortified.
3: Did you hang around, Steph, or did you wrap it up pretty quickly?
7: he ended up leaving because he also was so uncomfortable with the situation.
2: Steph, it would have been so funny as well because you could have fact-checked the whole date. Like, he would have been like, oh, yeah, you know, like, yeah, I'm so super, you know, I love playing tennis. And you're like, oh, he's not that good at it, to be honest.
7: Yeah, needs to work on his forehand.
3: I'm such a mature, loving man who cries all the time. Just my old partner didn't treat me with respect.
2: Oh, God, that was so funny, Steph. Thank you for that.
7: Horrible. No worries. Thanks for making me relive that on air.
2: Yeah, I'll it up, was I?
1: This is Triple M Breakfast with Xavier Ellis and Katie Lamb.
6: 92.9 Triple M.
3: Bang!
2: Wow!
3: That'll do.
2: I love this game.
8: Oh, big old leader, Katie Lamb. It's 58-45 at the moment in Wheel of Games.
3: I reckon she might be on an 8-0 run.
8: It's a decent
3: nearly
8: run at the
3: something like that. Because I reckon close to within 5.
2: No, I haven't done a clean sweep. It's never been done. Okay, a clean sweep's never been done.
3: No, 8 of the last 9. Then.
8: Zave, time to spin the wheel, please.
3: Go for it, Leechy.
8: This wheel has a whole bunch of games on it. Whatever it lands on, that is the game that we play for the morning. Notice it's only come around to about 3 or 4 over the last couple of months or so. Xavier Ellis, come on down. Katie Lamb, come on
3: Price
8: down.
3: Oh, Price is Right.
2: Yes.
8: Time to play the Price is Right. So I'm going to give you an item. You need to be closest to the pin.
2: Yes.
8: First to 2 wins.
2: Okay, got it.
8: Are you guys ready?
2: I guess so.
8: Well, we're heading to Bunnings first.
2: Oh.
3: I was there actually yesterday, 2 days ago, buying a fire flame weed burner. You know, the gas bottle ones that shoot flames?
8: Jesus Christ. You with the weed, like, with the flamethrower is very dangerous, I'd have thought.
2: What did you get that for?
3: To burn the weeds.
2: Oh.
8: Well, it's not that.
3: Yeah.
8: You are looking at the price of a Hills Hoist 6-line Heritage. So the old school, you know, the old Hills Hoists.
3: Oh, the old big clothesline you can hang off. Yeah.
8: It's the most Australian thing you can bolt into a lawn. Iconic heavy-duty galvanised steel rotary clothesline, big enough for king sheets. So what is the price of a Hills Hoist 6-line Heritage? 3, 2, 1. 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Katie Lamb has gone for...
2: $555.
8: Zave has gone for...
3: $499.
8: Katie Lamb gets the point. $585.
2: You were very close. Oh, God, there, alarmingly Lamb. Close.
8: My goodness.
2: I used to have a recurring dream about that. It was at my grandparents' house, and we'd always swing on it, but I'd always have this nightmare that people were trying to steal me from it and kidnap me.
3: Right.
8: Okay.
3: Don't know who's taking up lawn space these days with the big Hills Hoist, but anyway.
8: Good item to play Goon of Fortune, of course.
2: Let's see your dirty doll.
8: Here's your second item. 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A signed Xavier Ellis 2008 AFL Select Hawthorn trading card off eBay. 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Katie, I want you to go first.
2: I don't want to offend
8: Katie, I want you to go first.
2: I thought it'd be under $10. I've got $8.
8: $8 for
2: Hang
8: you.
2: On.
8: Zave has gone for.
2: I thought you did a little last minute. How are you going?
8: Zave has gone for.
3: $3.90.
2: Oh, Xavier, you're more than that.
8: It's $7.99.
2: Oh, my God.
8: $7.99.
2: $8.
8: You missed by 1 cent.
2: Jesus.
8: Very well done.
2: Flying.
8: Yeah.
2: That was good. $3.99. Come on, Zave.
8: Give yourself a little bit of extra credit.
2: Give yourself a bit more credit.
3: I just had a quick research.
2: I was like, it won't be double figures, but...
3: just did some research what my premiership medal would go for.
8: Yeah.
3: That no Dockers have got, so...
8: Oh, don't say that to the Lambassador.
2: Well...
3: You'll be back in brown and gold in 3 weeks.
8: Well, we'll find out. Katie goes to 59-44. This is turning into a massacre all of a sudden.
3: I need to focus. Yeah. I'm doing two things at once. I'm splitting my sultanas out of my breakfast for you at the same time.
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3: Righto, did you see what's going on over in Tahiti? It's the annual Chaupu, the world's steepest wave. Sorry, father of a surfer. Give me a moment to talk about surfing.
2: Oh, no, I'm the mother of a surfer too, Marta. Don't you worry.
3: Righto. Well, I don't know if either of our sons will ever be going to Tahiti.
2: Daughter.
0: It is. Oh, daughter's
2: Rivers
0: a surfer.
2: Declared she's going to be a surfer.
0: Yeah, I wasn't aware of that. Yeah. It's just a declaration
2: she's
0: at this
2: never
0: stage.
2: Surfed.
0: No, does she own a board?
2: She can stand up on a board. We hired one at Noosa, you know, for an hour at the beach there. Just hired one and out she went. She loved it.
3: She can go straight to Tahiti.
2: She wants to be a surfer, she said.
3: Well, no. Well, tell her the waves at the moment. It's the steepest face of any wave in the world, and it's like a metre below. It's it breaks on a metre of and then there's coral. And you just get the shit shredded out.
0: And
3: of
0: I believe it's pronounced
3: Chowpoo. All right. Now, did you see the reason I talk about it? Because today in round two, Kelly Slater.
2: Oh, so hot.
3: He got through the first round. How old do you think Kelly Slater is?
0: 795.
2: I don't care.
3: Correct.
2: It doesn't matter.
0: No, he's in his 50s.
3: 54.
0: Yeah.
3: 11 time world champion. He is truly the GOAT. You go, oh, the GOAT of this sport. No, there is only one GOAT in surfing. It is Kelly Slater. He hopped back on. He hasn't been surfing the series, but he went, hey, listen, I want to go to Chowpoo. Of course, you're going to go, oh, come on in, son. One round one, okay? So he'll be in round two today. Keep an eye on that. You'll be watching it because he's up against Gabriel Medina, the world number one surfer. So he's up against the best at the moment.
0: Have you discussed him before? I think I've...
3: Something Cole Medina.
0: Something Cole Medina.
3: Here you go.
2: Where's he from?
3: Brazil. He's one, the Brazza boys are amazing. Here's a little bit of yesterday's.
5: The waves at Chowpoo continue to be as ferocious as ever.
6: Oh, my gosh, look at this wave, dude. Oh, my gosh. Oh!
0: I
3: gotta
0: get out of
3: there.
0: Yeah, dude.
3: I love surfing commentators. All right, that's part one of sport. Keep an eye on that. You'll see it tonight, I guess. Rugby league, and, of course, it was, again... Camel To'o.
21: The Pacific push continues. Brian To'o to join the PNG Chiefs on a 3-year contract.
3: All right. The cheat. They should be called the PNG Cheats, not the cheat. Oh, tax-free dollars.
0: Cheats, you reckon?
2: They still have to fall under the same salary cap, though, and eventually that money will run out.
3: But hold on. It's worth another 50%. Like, they're getting 50% more than everyone else. They don't have to pay tax. It's unbelievable.
2: Yeah, if you had to go and live in PNG. Yeah,
0: let's see how long they stay.
3: I love PNG.
0: You go there for a little bit, maybe win a premiership. Right, the team they're putting together is unbelievable.
3: Joey Manu, Zach Lomax in the centres, To'o, Camel on one wing, Alex Johnson, the record try scorer on the other wing, Luai. They probably need some forwards at some stage, but anyway, because the game's one up front.
0: I think they'll find a few in PNG.
2: Yeah, they're building something, I think. You know, they're going to have a great team. It will be competitive.
3: To'o didn't even go to New Guinea, okay? He came up to Brisbane, the Penrith Panthers said, you've got 7 days and you can only deal with the Chiefs. If you can't get a deal done, and this has only happened in the last week or so, he came up here and they flew down, Chamis, etc., flew down from New Guinea, met here, went, yeah, I like. Where else is he going to go? He loves
2: Luai. Luai is his best mate. Yeah. And they're talking Nathan Cleary still may get there yet. Could you imagine?
3: Can you imagine?
2: And 5-time premiership winners.
3: Incredible.
0: Penrith, New Guinea.
2: New South Wales.
3: PNG, Penrith.
0: Now,
3: New
0: are they
3: going to
0: play?
3: Cheats.
0: Are they playing in Australia?
3: No, they're playing there.
0: Yeah.
3: Oh.
0: Have you heard this?
3: No.
0: They're going to play games. Live there. You have to live there for the tax rate.
3: Also, our house here at Suncorp will be the Dolphins, the Broncos, and the Chiefs.
2: And the Chiefs.
0: Okay. Well, it's Katoni Sags going there, too.
3: And finally, can we warn off? Sometimes you go, listen, bugger off the rest of you, because you see, the Australian cricket team is up in Darwin. Jake Weatherald, he's from Darwin.
5: Aussie opener Jake Weatherald is gearing up for a hometown test with a difference, heading back to Darwin, where he was born and raised, for the opening match against Bangladesh.
3: All right, that's the story they're pushing. He needs runs, otherwise he'll get dropped. Can I just say to you, it starts on Thursday, the test, and good luck to the Australians, sort of, but quite simply, look at my watch. It's August.
0: Yeah, what the hell, man?
3: All right, as Barnaby would say to Australian cricket...
0: Sit down!
3: Yeah, and Stewie McGill...
7: Move on.
3: Listen, cricket, bugger off. We'll say hello to you again in October, where you belong, and then just play summer. But right now, this is ridiculous, and it's Bangladesh.
0: Here's cricket. Rabs, cricket.
7: Yeah. Why don't you shut up for a moment?
3: Yeah. Bugger off, cricket.
24: Triple M breakfast.
2: Let's talk Australian politics. Bit of a shambles at the moment. I'm not sure if anyone else has a lack of confidence in our leaders, but...
3: I do.
2: I do.
1: Anthony Albanese's found himself in a little bit of hot water. I mean, look, this happened a month ago, but it has resurfaced recently. He went on a podcast. You know, he did a podcast with Abby Chatfield last year or the year before, and it didn't come off looking so great. He's done it again. He's gone on a podcast with this Bush Barbie. Nikki Osborne is her real name. Bush Barbie is the character that she plays. And Bush Barbie's asked him, I think, an inappropriate question in the first place, but she's asked him about Kylie Minogue. And she said, you know, basically, would you shag, marry, or, you know, whatever her, that, you know, quick fire sort of type.
0: Shag, marry, date. Because one of them is meant to be kill. Yeah. And she obviously thought that's changed a bit extreme.
4: Has anyone ever found Bush Barbie funny?
1: No. And shame on Nikki Osborne, I guess, you know, for doing this in the first place. But she's trying to be relevant.
0: Why
1: she's trying
0: are you
1: to be funny.
0: Your pearls? Who cares?
1: Well, it's just, it's disrespectful. It leads him into a question that he should have just said pass on. He should have just said...
4: Why was he doing the podcast in the first place?
1: Well, he's got a wife. He's 12 months into his marriage, and he's saying he wants to shag Kylie Minogue. No. He actually says, all three. I love Kylie Minogue. She's a great chick. I'd shag her, I'd marry her, and I'd date her. All right, so that's the first one. Then he starts talking about the Japanese ambassador's melons.
8: The Japanese prime minister brought a melon.
9: How did he get that through customs?
8: She? It's a royal melon.
9: Oh, she smuggled... It was a she.
8: She?
9: Did she smuggle it?
8: I don't know.
9: I'm expecting.
8: Got a couple of melons.
9: She brought two.
8: She brought two, as you do.
9: She just came in looking like Pamela Anderson.
8: She brought two.
9: Yes. Really?
8: And they're beautiful.
1: And he's in a bit of hot water because he, like, you know, his gesture was like two melons. And he said, you know, like the 6-7, you know, the little palms facing up towards the sky. He's kind of like juggled melons, you know, in a reference to maybe her breasts as such, which obviously was not what he was intending to do. But I feel like Nikki obviously has led him, oh, she brought melons, oh, like Pamela Anderson style. So she's kind of obviously led him into it.
4: It made me look at the Japanese Prime Minister for the first time. I looked at the photos.
1: Well, Nikki didn't even know that she was a she.
4: Oh, yeah, because she's Royal Agate, they might have been.
1: They could have been.
24: Triple M Breakfast.
0: It's Census Day.
25: Get your hand off my census!
0: And as we know, we're also...
24: Triple M, the Munted Dog Network.
0: Munted to, like, this level.
24: Triple M, the three-legged, one-eyed, ugly dog network.
1: Well, the people at the Ecker are celebrating the beautiful dogs and the obedient dogs and the ones that can jump things and crawl through things and do all the fancy things.
4: That's not many. That's the creme de la creme of dogs.
1: We want to celebrate the underdog,
24: Triple
1: you know?
24: M, the stinky, drooling, ugly dog network.
0: Now, we are doing Triple M's dog census right now, 0484101045. Give us your dog name, give us a breed, how many legs does it have, how many eyes does it have?
4: Is it in the census? Can someone check for me how many dogs and cats you got? Is that in the census and what's ownership. Their name?
0: Yeah, okay. Well,
1: there would be. Texas. My girlfriend's got three dogs and two cats.
4: Would she put that in the census?
1: I would think you have to. It's how many people and pets.
4: Well, it's the data we're collecting so Australia can move forward. That's the census.
0: Now, this happened on the show yesterday. What? We want to do it on 133353 punny dog names.
1: Benny the Concrete. My three-legged staffy Eileen. I love dogs.
4: Oh, he's got a tripod dog.
0: Come on, you guys get it. It's
4: come
0: a three-legged
4: dog. Eileen, because then it leans up against things.
0: Took a while, but we got there eventually. And off air just then, we were giggling like idiots about...
1: Well, you've got a mate with a dog called what, Dave?
0: Well, Dave Growl. That's Digby. Digby who made this.
25: Get your hand off my census!
0: His dog's name's Dave, and you love a dog with a human name, but the full name is Dave
1: Growl.
0: Very good.
1: Instead of Growl.
0: Foo Fighters reference, and I just Googled it, and it came up with one of the most popular punny dog names is Bark Twain.
1: Mark Twain.
4: What about Al Pacino?
0: Harry Potter.
4: Harry Port,
0: Indiana Bones.
4: Are these actual names of dogs?
0: Drulius Caesar. No one has really called their dog Drulius Caesar.
1: Maybe they have. 133353. We don't want like dog or mate or Diesel or Axel.
4: We're looking
1: like
4: for
1: normal names that you would call your dog.
0: Yeah.
1: Fluffy.
4: I want a dog that's called Tiny, who's 62 kilos. Like that sort of gear. Is that all right?
0: That's ironic.
4: Ironic.
0: Are you happy to do ironic nicknames? Or do you think people can handle? Well. Can they handle the double barrel phoner?
1: I met a little ginger haired cavoodle last night called Ginger Ninja. Does that No. They should have called it Ranger.
0: Yeah. Well, you don't understand puns.
4: This may not be as easy as we thought.
24: The Stinky, Drooling, Ugly Dog Network.
0: Yeah, we're bloody proud of it. And we want to pump up the ugly dogs of Brisbane. Keep them coming.
4: Here's Glenn from Woodend. My South African neighbour, there's plenty up that way. My South African neighbour has a dog named Botha. Okay, it's Botha, Boita, B-O-T-H-A, okay? He says it's short for Botha, his nuts are gone. That's great, a gelded dog.
1: The celebrity time. Ones are good. You had some motto before, Bark Obama instead of Barack and Sarah Jessica Barker.
4: Sarah Jessica Barker was unreal.
0: Aaron in Boondall, what do you got, punny dog name?
10: Cyrus the Virus. We went outside the... Sorry, we went outside the bubble during COVID and got him.
4: Oh, because he was during the COVID virus.
1: Why
4: and
1: didn't
4: pick
1: you call
4: him up?
1: COVID?
4: Yeah.
10: I don't know.
4: Okay,
0: all these punny names, this is where they end up.
1: There.
0: No, they both they always end up like this when you hear the punny name. You watch this one, will be the same. You go,
4: okay.
1: Corona would have been a good one too.
0: Where's
1: Scott
0: the pun?
1: In like, Yarrabilba. Yeah.
0: Scotty, what do you got?
11: Hello, guys. My dog's name's Dagwood. Dagwood dog.
4: That'll do, mate.
1: See, that's better.
4: That's great work from you, Scotty.
1: Can we ask what sort of dog? Is it a sausage dog?
11: No, he's a golden retriever.
1: Oh, beautiful.
0: Mm. Yeah. Okay. Always the same reaction.
1: Yeah. My daughter
4: haven't got a laugh yet.
1: My sister has a dog called Cheddar because it's like a yellow golden lab type situation.
4: Yeah, still no laugh.
1: Yeah.
4: Okay.
1: Corey and Marsden.
4: Jeez, Corey, there's a lot of pressure on you, mate.
0: Let's go, buddy.
4: Come on, mate.
11: What are you doing, guys? My dog's name's Deepa.
4: Finally!
1: I like that one.
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1: I have interfered with something that potentially... Well, my husband's come under fire for his haircut. And it sounds so ridiculous. I know that this is the real world. But sometimes on a Monday night, he's on Channel 7. He appears on a TV show called The Agenda Setters, Rugby League. And it's come to the attention of the viewers that his hair is abnormally longer than usual. And some of the comments that are being left will someone in Southeast Queensland get Corey Parker a haircut? Is Corey trying to achieve a George Clooney type style look? Because he's got the salt and pepper growing. Yeah. Now, this is my fault. I have interfered for 10 years. He was on Fox and he had to have relatively short, tidy, you know, hair, clean shaven. And that was lovely. Wear a suit. That's nice. But every now and then, bit of rough and rugged, he grows his little stubble out like Dan had yesterday. But you've shaved your stubble off.
0: Oh, you noticed.
1: I did notice.
4: Yeah, well, it doesn't matter on radio.
1: Nobody cares. And he does radio every morning. And so nobody sees him. But apparently,
4: nobody even hears him.
1: I've asked a small request of him that apparently has become a large request because everyone notices. Now, Corey normally gets his haircut every 2 weeks.
4: Wow.
1: He's very diligent. My son has also now learned this behaviour, Wiley.
4: Grooming.
1: He also goes and gets his haircut every 2 weeks.
0: Oh, my God.
1: And I've now got Corey not having had a haircut. I think we're into our third month.
4: What are you looking for here? Are you directing this?
1: Well, he's grey and he has it's so short on the side. Sometimes it looks, in certain lights, it looks like he's bald, you know, like he's got no hair because of the way the silver shimmers in the light. And so, and sometimes you just want to rub, you know, like put your fingers through their hair and just, hold on to it.
0: Kids in cars. Just clean it up.
1: Well, I just want it a little bit longer. It's like the European kind of, you know, finger wave hair look at the moment.
4: This is classic woman making the man in their EO hair. Who you like?
0: I can fix him.
1: I appear to be the only one who seems to be enjoying it because he's hating it because it's long and he doesn't like having long hair. And the kids are teasing him because it's fluffy because he's got that real straight hair. It's got no movement in it. And so the kids are like, oh, Dad, your hair looks so bad. So bad because it just goes fluffy when it's got no product in it. So it just looks like a big bouffant.
0: It's effort and maintenance when your hair gets longer. That's why mine is also buzz cut. Yeah, you just get up out of bed and walk out.
1: He's getting ribbed at work. He's getting ribbed online. He's getting ribbed at home by the kids.
0: Your fault.
1: And it's all my fault. And I'm the only one that seems to like it.
4: This is like, do you also dress him? Because this is what girls do. They try to make the man who they want him to be rather than who he is.
1: Sometimes I just will make a suggestion on a change of pants or something. I'll be like, are we wearing this together? Should you just maybe change your top?
0: Remember, I used to wear t-shirts all the time, and my wife then said, come on, mate, you're 40 now, grow up.
1: Wear a polo.
0: Put a collar on at least. Could you do a button-up? I said, I'm not doing a button-up, but I'll do a polo.
4: Wives who tell their husbands, it's don't tuck your shirt in anymore.
0: I get that one.
4: Don't tuck your shirt in.
0: I thought it'd be the other way, as in tuck your shirt in tonight.
4: Your gut more prominent if you leave your shirt out. They don't keep them guessing.
1: Surely I'm not the only wife who's directing her husband in a certain way.
4: Every single woman does it. When she grabs hold of a man, she tries to remodel him as she would like to see him.
1: She's changing it up. Like, Corey and I have been together for 23 years, and outside of the bald head that he had before me...
4: He's pretty
1: much had the same haircut, like, for the last 15 years, 16 years at least. And so I was like, you know, let's just change it up a bit. I change my hair all the time. I'm blonde and long. I'm short and dark.
4: How's that going for you?
1: I've had all, you know, I like to keep him guessing. You never know who he's coming home to. It's like a different woman, you know.
0: He made you wax your back hair as well.
1: I don't have back hair.
0: So now you do not.
1: I had a lady pull my shirt back the other day and look down my back.
4: What's your question?
1: Are you asking me?
4: Yeah.
1: Well, I want to know, there's other women. What are you directing your husband? How are you guiding him against his own will? Or husbands,
4: what did she do to you? Stop it.
1: Yeah, Corey, I mean, sometimes we try and interfere gently. You know, like I'll throw old knickers out, like jocks.
4: Old
1: like
4: undies.
1: Corey's like, stop buying me jocks. And I'm like, well, how about you get rid of the old jocks and use the new ones that I've bought
4: you? All right, I need to talk about this. They're not yours.
0: Yeah, leave them alone.
4: Leave them alone. Yeah. He'll make a decision.
1: But I have to look at you walking around in
4: them.
1: What
4: are you judging it by? Elastic or stains?
1: Elasticity and sometimes holes. Yeah, there's definitely holes. You know where the waistband separates from the material?
4: Yeah. If there's one agate sticking through, they've still got a bit of life left in them.
1: We're allowed comfy undies, you know, that time of the month perhaps, or if you're, you know, feeling a bit bloated.
4: Depends. Or adult nappies.
0: We don't get bloated. Ask him. He's hungover. He's the most bloated man on earth, Greg
1: Rob
0: Martin.
1: In Southport.
2: G'day, guys.
1: This is not a new concept. Women have been trying to change men for the eternity of all eternities. Do you have a wife or a lovely lady in your life that's encouraged you in a direction?
2: I did, Margo. This was back in the 80s when the world was first introduced to the word of mullets.
1: Oh, yeah, mullet.
4: That's right.
1: Yeah, you had a mullet, Rob?
2: At the time, yes, okay. I did. But... at the same time, the world was also introduced to the world of permed hair for men.
0: Oh, Dermot Brereton. Are we talking a Dermy number?
4: A permanent mullet?
0: Come on.
2: My wife convinced me to perm my mullet.
1: I had
2: a perm mullet. I look like one of the guys I've fallen out.
1: Are you like a little poodle? that's better than her encouraging you to get rid of the mullet, maybe, you know, like...
4: Rob, you still with her?
2: Yeah, I'm still with you.
1: Have you still got the permed mullet?
2: It's a little different now, that's for sure. Let's say there's just a lot less of it. Yeah.
0: Oh, he's rocking the fry tuck now. He's got the mullet there, but bald on top. Mm. How old are you, Rob? Have you got a big birthday coming up?
2: I have.
0: Could you grow it out for the special occasion to bring back the permed mullet?
2: Oh, jeez. You'd be a lot of grey in it.
1: That's okay.
0: Yeah.
1: Nothing sexier than a permed grey mullet.
0: Yeah. Did you ever rock a hairstyle like that, Marto?
4: I've had the one hairstyle my whole life.
0: You had a bit more of it, though, once upon a time.
4: Yeah, it wasn't grey, yes. I'm like Rob. Triple M
0: Breakfast. What are you shaking your head about over there?
4: Mate, I need some explaining. I heard Maddie doing it again. There's more to this Lachie Neal Lions superstar story. You told me yesterday what Jules Neal, his old wife, she came out and she said...
1: The ex-wife did a podcast yesterday which dropped, saying that he had had multiple affairs. This wasn't the first one. And now today, Tess Crossley, who was Jules' best friend,
4: who had an affair with Lachie...
1: Mm. She's now dropping a podcast today.
4: What? Who cares?
1: Well, everybody wants to share their side of the story.
4: Here it is now. Yeah. I thought we sort of made the unanimous decision not to make any comments public at all.
0: Now everyone's doing it, except Lachie.
4: But you snogged me, hubby, therefore I decided to call you out, therefore I win.
1: Yeah, and now Lachie's snogging someone new, so the girls like they've been wronged, they want to make it right.
4: I don't care. They can kiss and do whatever they like. I'm worried about the Lions. This impacts on the Lions.
0: You've been worried about the Lions for 3 years and they've won two premierships.
4: This could bring the club down.
1: The Swans were surrounded by the most amount of controversy in the last 2 weeks, and they won.
4: professional athletes, it's as if they're able to put morality out of their mind.
0: It's hard to say Lockie's in career best form because he won two Brownlows, but he's up there. And you know who else is angry right now?
4: Who?
0: Will Ashcroft got snubbed for All-Australian.
4: Why didn't make the team?
0: He's pissed about that. Although, big congratulations to our boy Harris.
1: Harris Andrews.
0: Got a net for the fourth time.
1: Is this the team that doesn't play anyone because nobody else in the world plays AFL?
4: That's right.
0: The All-Australians.
4: But you get a jacket.
1: So it's like a merit team. Under 12s, they select a merit side play.
4: Yes. And Max Gawn's got 9 of these Blazers and he's never played a game.
0: Yeah.
4: What is going on with AFL?
0: Well, it's Australian Football League.
1: Don't the Irish play it too?
0: No, not really. It's more like Gaelic. It's more like soccer.
1: Still similar, isn't
4: it? The All-Australian team, should they get world champions every year? They should get a medal as well because they're the best team in the world.
0: Well, they do it in baseball in America. They call it the World Series.
1: Why does AFL not want to expand?
0: No, they do.
1: Peter Volandis is buying up everything everywhere and wanting to push it out? I'll leave that with you.
4: There's no answer.
0: Just ponder that.
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4: The O'Maddy's been talking about the RACQ quarterly consumer survey. What annoys people at the survo?
1: Oh, I love this.
4: Yeah.
0: 30... I was about to say what kind of nerd would fill that survey out. Then when you said what annoys with the survey, if that popped up, I'd fill that out.
4: Exactly.
0: Yeah. It's good to vent frustration.
4: All right. What do you reckon the top thing annoys people at a survo? Go on. It's quite obvious, is it?
0: Someone stuffing around after they filled up.
4: You are correct. That is number one. Dawdling after filling, when they go back to their car and check their phone and have some of their food and then tidy themselves up, I don't know, scratch their agates, whatever they're up to.
1: That actually annoys me at the shopping centre as well. You know, when you're waiting for a car park.
0: Get out, bro.
1: Just get in and get out. Sometimes I flash my lights.
0: How about, Marto, someone driving the wrong way?
4: They can't see that. You need to turn them.
0: The wrong way into the survey? You know, so you're now facing them and you're both...
1: Oh, I do that.
0: You're looking at each other?
1: If there's a spare...
4: If there's a spare
1: Bowser and my thing is on the other side, I'll go around and drive in the other way. This doesn't say one way.
4: How does that annoy you?
0: I have done it. I'm just wondering, did that make
1: there's
0: the list?
1: There's no specification that you have to go in a certain way.
0: It depends what side your cap's on.
4: Here we go. 37% of motorists find people dawdling in their cars after filling up to be the ultimate. That's their biggest one. Out of order signs on... That shits me. Out of order signs, you know, you pull up and you've got... Come on, diesel. What are you doing?
1: Or 33. Actually pulling up on the wrong side. Like, I've done that. I've pulled up, gone to hop out, and then went, oh, no, my fuel cap's on the other
4: it's
1: side.
4: It's your car.
1: You know, sometimes I have two cars, and I go between them, and I forget.
0: She does get a new car every 2 months. You can't blame her.
1: If I'm in the Mustang, it's on the right side, but if I'm in the Cruiser, it's on the left side. But I don't have the Mustang anymore.
0: I've just got the Cruiser.
4: Are we in an episode of The Castle?
0: Don't bring up the Mustang. Rest in peace, Mustang.
1: Got written off.
4: Cars, here's one. Didn't see this one coming. Cars parked at the Bowser by people not even buying fuel was 28%.
1: That's what the car parks are for, up the front. I actually do that. If I'm finished fueling up, I will get in my car and drive and park.
4: Ooh. Are you allowed to do that?
1: Well, I do it because I like to dawdle. I like to go shopping inside, so I'll wander around the aisles.
4: Do you get in trouble?
1: Oh, I need some new tissues for my car, actually. Oh, actually, Memphis needs a new L plate because that one doesn't stick, or, you know, might get a little drinky, or might get a coffee, or might read the paper.
4: What?
0: Read the paper?
1: Yeah, I like to wander the aisles.
0: You're avoiding going home to see your children.
1: Oh, I need some new armour all for my tyre shine,
4: Can I check? If you only pay for one bag of ice... And you grab two because you've forgot.
1: Stealing.
4: Forgot. Is that stealing?
1: I'll pay for one and leave half in there because I only need half.
4: Hold on.
1: You know, like on a Sunday morning when you're going to sport and you've got to do the esky with the fruit and the poppers.
4: No, you can't put it back.
1: I'll pull into the servo and I'll say, can I get a bag of ice?
4: No, and then I'll break it up
1: and I'll split it and then I'll put half in and then I wrap it up and then I'll put the other half back
4: Who
1: in.
4: Who are you?
1: So it's a little surprise for the next person.
0: Some poor bastard's now grabbing
4: full
0: prize.
1: They're going to get a full bag and then they can take the half bag with them because it's already been paid for.
4: They'll grab your half a bag and then they'll go inside and complain, go, hey, I paid for a full bag, you've only given me half a bag, what's going on
1: here? Well, if you come across half a bag of ice at the servo, you know it's been left by me and you're welcome.
0: I'll see your donation.
1: You're going to get a bag and a half.
0: No, you're littering now because you bought that plastic.
4: Yeah, you own that.
0: You're now littering inside.

0: Half bag Parker.
1: Yeah.
0: This is a scandal.
1: I if think that's considerate.
0: Where do you get your ice? 133353. Have you spotted half bags at it? It'll be Logan somewhere. Oh, right. Half bags of ice. Margot Parker's to blame.
2: You know, bags of firewood. Oh, $15 a bag. Do you just take half of them?
1: No.
0: Just take one log?
1: Is it? You take the whole lot right, because you burn that off.
2: I know. We've got to go to the news and stuff. Have we missed anything on this list?
1: What annoys you at the servo?
2: Yes.
1: Bad servo behaviour. Or maybe it's nice servo behaviour, like me, being considerate of others.
2: Oh, you know, I hate lurkers. You're talking about lurking inside. You know the people who charge their battery and it takes like 45 minutes for the and they lurk. Yeah. Oh, what are you doing, mate? Yeah. Go away. Just go to the servo and then go wherever you're going.
0: I'm actually going to go downstairs to the Coles here and check that there's not half-eaten bags of chips. Margo just has a little munch as she's walking. I'll pop it back.
3: Triple M Breakfast.
1: Warning, men of Brisbane, Mother's Day is coming up. You notice we don't have to do that with Father's Day because we, women, mothers, are so organised.
0: Get us nothing.
1: We get you zero. All of the things.
0: Yeah.
3: Liar.
2: And what we really want is what we were talking about before the song.
0: What, a driveway route?
2: Sex in public. That's all we really want.
0: A quick 15-minute.
1: Yeah. Corey's getting literally a box of nothing, is she? Because he hates it when I spend money. So that's going to be my gift to him.
2: You're going
1: to
2: give him a box of nothing?
1: Nothing. I'm just not going to spend any money.
2: But are you giving him... will he unwrap something and get nothing?
1: Mm.
2: Wow.
3: Triple M Breakfast.
1: Yesterday, obviously, the news came through that Dolly Parton, at 80 years of age, had passed away. And we addressed it on the show yesterday.
4: That is what we are.
1: I may have been a little insensitive to the passing of Dolly. I need to issue an apology to all the Dolly Parton fans out there. Because it seems like there's a bloody lot of you. She was very much loved.
0: Yeah.
1: After I left here yesterday, because we talked about Dolly, of course, my phone listens, right, to the things that we say. So I had Dolly Parton in my feed. Everything that I opened, there she was. There, I turn on the radio. Oh, it's Dolly playing on not only country music stations, but normal music stations as well. Everybody was tributing to Dolly. And everybody was saying how much she was an icon, you know, how much she was a pioneer in the music industry, not only for country, but for all young musicians, how intelligent she was. And, you know, she played on her looks and her blondness and her dumbness.
2: There was some radio stations talking about the size of a boob.
0: Yeah,
2: that was
0: you.
2: It was deplorable.
5: On report and in the bin.
1: And again, here she is on our TV screens again for a second day in a row, people talking about how wonderful Dolly Parton was. And I didn't give her the respect.
0: Did you get put on blast on Instagram? How many DMs did you get?
1: No, I got put on blast by my girlfriends in the group chat because they're all massive Dolly fans. Yeah. And I'm like, I feel like I'm the only one that missed the Dolly boat. Like,
0: someone got into you.
1: I like Dolly. I don't have anything against her. I'm sure she's a lovely human being. But her music, I didn't know her music very well. It didn't really impact me. You know, I didn't maybe grow up in the era where I listened to Dolly. But anyway, apparently, Dolly was like a thing. You know, she was very intelligent, her songwriting. She owned all of her music. She owned all of her masters.
2: Is this an apology?
1: She was very intelligent. I talked about the fact that I Will Always Love You. Yeah. Whitney Houston sang it, but Dolly wrote it.
0: Yeah, you took that
1: and
0: one off it.
1: The royalties.
2: There's a lot of
1: men
2: living. Listening, she's a girl thing too. I'm sorry, but she's not really a bloke.
1: There was a lot of men that were saying how much they love Dolly.
2: Yeah, they love Dollies.
1: She was very smart. She was very funny. She was quite witty. She used her sense of humour.
0: Sorry,
1: she was one of 12.
0: Has Madge McGuire spoken to you? This is very Adam Reynolds-esque to do the one thing yesterday and then suddenly. You've got a gun to your head. You've got to change your story.
1: Yesterday, I kind of was like, oh, yeah, Dolly Parton died, whatever. And then I was like, oh, my God, she was like a thing.
0: All right, well, if you're going to apologise on this show, you need to say it properly,
1: ready? I just wanted to say, if anyone's done something wrong.
0: Say it properly.
1: I'm sorry if I've done something wrong. Yeah. Anyone?
0: Good.
2: Thank you, Albo.
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20: Yeah, just more on Dolly Parton. Married to the same fella, Carl Dean, for 60 years.
21: Yep.
20: What a great relationship.
21: They fell in love madly. He was driving down the street and saw her walking down the road, did a bloody U-turn like burnout.
20: Mm-hmm.
21: And pulled over to talk to her, and they were married for, 6 years. And he passed away recently.
20: Yeah, a couple of years ago.
22: It's amazing how the other partner goes.
21: If the love is like that, you know,
22: you just give up. You've had enough.
21: Yeah.
20: She was born into poverty.
21: Total poverty.
20: 12 children.
21: Yeah.
20: And fought her way out of it. And as you said, Loz, I mean, the stories of her philanthropic deeds over the years are just legendary.
21: Yep, she's saved millions of people, well, thousands, I don't know how many people's lives, through her donations, but she's just so, so benevolent and kind and decent and self-effacing and humble and always made herself the butt of the joke and never took herself too seriously. And, I mean, she had a great line. I heard her say one time, you know, she's like, everyone's always talking about my boobs. She goes, it really annoys me. Because they never say I have a great ass, too.
22: Hard to get past her, but...
21: Yeah.
20: Now, she's talking about the song when she wrote Jolene. It was actually a true story about her husband.
23: She got this terrible crush on my husband, and he just loved going to the bank because she paid him so much attention. It was kind of like a running joke between us when I was saying, hell, you're spending a lot of time at the bank. I don't believe we've got that kind of money.
20: Yeah, so Jolene was a teller at the bank.
21: Imagine being the actual Jolene.
20: Yeah.
21: She wrote that song, And I Will Always Love You, which was famously covered by Whitney Houston, in the same day.
22: She
21: sat sitting in her hotel room. She had her guitar out, and she had a that cassette exists somewhere, but she just recorded them both sitting there with her guitar and gave them to her record label.
20: And I think we got a grab as well of her talking about her husband, Carl Dean.
23: We know each other so well. I know every line in his face, and he knows every hair in my wig.
9: Is he a Dolly Parton music fan?
23: Not particularly, but he loves me.
9: Yeah.
23: He loves me.
20: Yeah, the passing of Dolly Parton at the age of 80. We'll play more songs of hers throughout the morning.
22: Yeah, we're going to do it, I think, one each hour, aren't we, which would be fantastic
21: on
22: Triple M. With all the rain, you've probably seen all over the news, there's floods everywhere. Mm-hmm. The creeks are running all over the state. There's creeks and rivers have burst at the seams, but all our dams or reservoirs are nearly chock-a-block, which is unbelievable because at this stage last year, a lot of our catchments are all about half full and getting down to levels where people were starting to get quite concerned. And so Mount Bull, which is our biggest one, is at 95% now. Our combined levels are up to 85%. It's been 20 years since they've been at these levels in winter, so that is good for the state to have all our water security in a good space. So.
20: Yeah, for sure. We've talked a bit over the last few months the redevelopment of the MCG, which isn't in our backyard, but obviously it's a big part of our lives with the AFL.
22: Yeah.
20: The new capacity they've announced will be 110,000 people.
22: Shit, up 10,000.
20: Yeah, so that places it in the top three in the world.
22: What, for capacity?
20: For capacity, yeah.
22: Really?
20: Yeah. So that's big, isn't it?
22: Do you happen to know what the bigger ones are or not?
20: Narendra Modi Stadium in India. But I've got conflicting reports here. AI is letting me down a bit here. One says 114,600 and another report says 132,000. So it's,
21: right.
20: I don't know. But anyway, it's a lot of people. But that's the biggest.
22: I'm sure MCG would probably be the best, though, wouldn't it?
20: They're talking modern dining and hotel and all sorts of things.
22: All the latest tech would be. Yeah. Oh, you wouldn't, the one in India might not be.
20: Yeah,
21: we may never play a home game again.
20: Yeah.
21: We're going to fill out this stadium.
20: Nah, we will.
21: Making some money.
20: And just finally, on this day, one of the greatest songs of all time was released, Hey Jude, 1968. And the reason I mention this, when you work in the world of radio, I go back that far, Loz, where DJs, like Hamish sitting here, actually had to physically get a record out of the sleeve and put it on.
21: Yeah. Mm.
20: This was the one they played famously when they had to go for a crap.
22: How long is it?
20: Because nowadays it's all automated. You can play 10 songs in a row if you want. You can go and smoke outside. You can go to the toilet. You can do what you like.
22: The button pushes these days.
20: But to get the actual record out.
21: Yeah, but you still have to get back on air.
20: There was Hey Jude. Yeah. There was Evie Parts 1, 2 and 3.
21: Yeah. Stairway to Heaven.
20: Stairway to Heaven was another one.
21: Queen.
20: But Hey Jude was one of the first, yeah.
21: Yeah, don't put Blur song 2 on.
20: How
21: even
20: long
21: though
20: does
21: it's
20: that go?
21: Named 2.
20: Yeah.
21: Two, it is only
13: you don't
21: about
13: want to do a number 2 when that's on. It's only 2 minutes.
21: 2 minutes. Mm.
20: And especially in this building, you've got to run to the other end of the building, don't you?
21: Whoever
20: through a few security doors to get to the men's. And if you forget your fob, which I saw happen one day at 5AA, a fella was locked out of the studio.
21: It happened to Tomo once, yeah. We need a porta potty. I've been Googling porta potties.
20: So anyway, Hey Jude. It was important for more than one reason.
13: It's Rude, It's and Loz. Triple M.
16: Triple M's Rude, Tits and Loz for breakfast.
19: Triple M breakfast.
21: Bit of controversy online yesterday.
20: Yeah.
22: Really?
21: Cakeage. How do you feel about cakeage at a restaurant?
20: Please explain.
21: So when you go in and you BYO a cake, the restaurant will charge you a fee.
20: Bring your own wedding cake, birthday cake
21: sort of thing.
20: Yeah. Yep.
21: They'll charge you a fee that covers a few bases, like, because they'll provide you with spoons, plates.
22: Napkins.
21: They'll light the candles, napkins, and they'll bring it
20: fridge,
21: out. Put it
20: staff.
21: In the fridge. They get the chef to cut it up sometimes, and also you're not spending money there on their dessert. So it's kind of like
22: sitting on their chairs.
21: Yeah. But there comes a point where you go, all right, well, now I'm just basically paying for a dessert that I've already paid for and I'm bringing it. So it defeats the purpose of BYOing, you know, at some point.
20: Yeah.
21: So $33 for cakeage for a group of 10. How do you feel about that?
20: $3 a head. $3.30.
22: Sounds about right.
20: I don't think that's too bad.
22: A little bit dear, maybe, depends, yeah.
21: It caused a storm.
20: Is that right?
21: Yeah.
20: I've actually been charged about $8 a head, which is sort of start to question. But again, I do get, I mean, you've owned hotels, Rue. I get it. Do we expect, you know, the hotel and all of these people to just, we'll come in, not buy your food and use your plates and forks and whatever?
22: The idea about it's not to save money bringing it in. It's just if you got a special cake or a special bottle of wine or something like that, it's to replace. It's not to save. You don't take it there to save money, do you?
21: I don't, but working in a... See, I had a lot of people come in with cakes when I worked at the pub, and it was because there was like a more formal dining area, And I had a lot of conversations, and I usually buckled because, you know, there's only so many Karens you can argue with. But it was, if we cut it up ourselves, if we bring our own napkins, you don't even have to do anything. We doesn't need to be refrigerated.
20: We'll do it at your own house then.
21: That was kind of the vibe. And depending on, because I sometimes just working like 14-hour days, I go, you know what, just do whatever you want. I don't even care. And then sometimes I go, no, that we have it for a reason, and we will plate it up for you and do it nice. You know, don't you want it to be nice? It was only $15 back then per table. So
22: if they cut it themselves.
21: Yeah, well, I mean.
22: Which a lot of people do.
21: We would send it down to the chef. The chef would slice it up for him and put it on little plates, and it was a whole thing.
20: Yeah.
21: But I think people, it's like you're in two worlds about it. I think if you've ever owned business, you go, absolutely, you pay for cakeage. If you've never owned a business and you've never worked in hospo, you look at it and go, why am I paying you when I've brought it myself? You know,
22: you got to know both sides of the story.
21: Absolutely, yeah.
20: You can't walk in with half a dozen stubbies and say, I'm just going to sit in your front bar and drink my own booze.
21: No, you can't.
20: Because I like your TVs in here in the lounge, and I just want to sit here. I mean, you can't walk into places with your own stuff.
21: That's exactly right, and it's
22: as long
21: never
22: as the
21: been
22: numbers
21: the thing.
22: Fair, then everyone's happy.
20: Right, what's a good number?
21: I don't know if you should do it.
22: Depends how big the cake is, doesn't it? How many you're feeding the sort of, doesn't it? A little bit, or it almost needs to be a per head or a minimum.
20: See, if I was
22: number.
20: Charged, look, we've all got different amounts, but if you said, look, it's $5 a head, wouldn't bother me. But then you go, there's 10 of you, $50. That sounds like a lot of money. But if you break it down to per head, $5 a head's nothing, is it now?
21: I think you'd almost do like a deal where it's just like $5 a head, unless it's more than, you know, 10 people, and then we'll do a sort of flat rate or something like for the table. Because then it starts getting ridiculous. If you've got a table of 12.
22: Is it done per head at all? Or isn't it just a number?
20: My experience was that it was a per head.
22: Is that more for a wedding or a big function, though?
21: Yeah.
20: No, but we've not been into a pub for a birthday cake.
22: For a birthday? Oh, yeah. I would have thought the per head bits when you have like an 80 people or something like that. Yeah. When you know.
20: Text in. Tell us if this happened to you recently.
21: Yeah.
20: What were the rules and what did you pay?
21: If you're a pub owner or a restaurant owner, how do you deal with cakeage?
22: 20, I reckon. About 20 a head sounds right, doesn't it?
21: $20 a head.
22: No. 20 per cake or whatever for cakeage.
21: I think it should just be wine.
22: What's wine, Ditch? You'd know that.
20: Well, again, it varies a lot. If you're at a big function or if you're, just in two of you in a restaurant, it's a lot different.
22: 20 cents.
20: Yeah, that sounds about right. 0488851047. Has this happened to you recently with cakeage, and what did you pay and what were the rules?
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31: Lehman.
32: Lehman!
31: I'm Anthony Lehman.
33: Good morning, Lemo.
32: Oh, good morning, team. Lovely to be with you. And sad news, as you shared this morning, about Dolly Parton.
31: Yeah, we're all... Trump is actually talking about flags at half-mast right around the US. That's how important she is.
32: Right. Well, she was certainly universally loved. I mean, she's not someone who divides people. Everyone loved Dolly. And I'll tell you what, she was funny as well.
21: Oh, my God, so funny.
32: So funny. This is, have a list. I've picked out a couple of highlights here. This is Dolly Parton giving advice to an American school kid who says, you know, what advice would you give school kids all over America? Have a listen to her answer.
34: The question is, if you could tell teenagers of America today one thing, whether it be advice or something of support, what would it be?
35: I would say, act like it's raining every day and wear your rubbers.
32: stay inside and get busy. That's pretty much her advice.
21: Be safe, I think, is what she was saying.
32: That's the message there. And another, there's this great story about her being in LA when there was a Dolly Parton festival happening and loads of people were dressing up like Dolly Parton. Here she is on Conan O'Brien.
35: In L.A., mm-hmm. One year, I thought, well, this would be a great night for me to get out and not be noticed because there's so many lookalikes.
36: So many Dolly Partons walking around, I can just go out. Yeah.
35: Seriously, I went into this club and I had kind of over-exaggerated my own self, you know, made my beauty mark bigger, mm-hmm. made my eyes bigger and the hair a little more. Mm-hmm. And I got down there and they were having a Dolly Parton lookalike contest. And it was mostly drag queens, mm-hmm. guys down there. And so I went in and I got in line with everybody else, but somebody else won.
32: bit rough when you get beaten by a dude dressed as Dolly Parton.
22: Oh, gosh. That's great. Bit deflating.
32: Yeah. So, yeah, what a superstar. You know you've made it when you've opened your own theme park.
21: Mm. Yeah.
32: She had Dollywood, which was...
22: Dollywood?
21: Yeah.
32: Dollywood, yeah. Three or four theme parks. And they used to get over 3 million people a year visited the theme parks. So just your classic, you know, roller coaster and everything else. But there was a ride where you could ride on the back of a beer. And I thought that's... Right. That's a giant beer.
21: A giant beer.
32: Beautiful. good for the kids, that one.
21: Yeah.
32: Get a bit involved. But anyway, Dolly Parton, she will be missed. There's no doubt about that. And another great, another news story, perhaps not on the same level as the Dolly Parton one, guys. In Rhode Island on the weekend, don't know if you saw this story, but a truck full of squid tipped over.
22: Truck full of squid.
32: Squid, middle of summer, and, you know, shocking stench out in the streets. No winners there. But it did remind me of one of my favourite all-time stories, and this is why I bring it up. Alawuna, which is near Peabinga.
31: Yep.
32: One of our neighbouring towns.
31: Russell Ebert's
32: home. Where Russell Ebert's getting painted onto the silos there. At Alawuna one year, they used to have a thing called the Christmas tree. We used to have one in Peabinga as well. And it's where Santa would come to the local hall and give gifts to the kids, okay? And it was a bit of a knees up for the parents, right?
31: Yeah.
32: Anyway, one year, the Christmas tree is on and a truck has driven past the hall and then less than a K up the road has come to a bend that goes towards Loxton, misjudged the bend, and the truck has tipped over. And the truck was full, and I'm not even making this up, of cartons of beer.
21: No.
32: So, word gets back to the town hall pretty quickly. So all the farmers have all got utes, so they all drive down there. And because it's tipped over, it's automatically covered with insurance. So people just start helping them.
31: Free for all.
22: Same thing happened at Wakery, Limo. I still remember the day everyone was getting free VBs.
31: Truck drivers used to practice this.
22: I'll throw it over at Wakery, mate.
31: What means you to do it first, but after a while they
22: get your trailers ready. I'll throw it over the bend.
21: Down the pale ale corner and just turn it over.
32: Known as Pale Ale Corner.
21: Yeah.
32: It was one of the great days. One of the blokes reckons they were loading up the back of their ute, and after about 15 minutes, someone said, is the driver okay? And everyone went, oh, crap, we did a check.
22: I'll tell you what the footy club is. It's got three bows on.
32: Footy club. Yeah, that was the... Christmas came early that year. I reckon Santa might have even hung around for a couple of that night.
31: Good on you, Limo. Great stories.
32: All right. Good on you guys.
21: See you, Limo.
31: There he is, Limo.
0: It's Reddit's and Loz. Triple M.
22: I had a bit of a night last night. My lad got home, he was driving, and he got dropped off by one of his mates after school, and I thought, what the hell's going on here? Because Nick drives to school. And so I went out and saw him, and he said, I got a flat battery in my car. Which is a bit of a pain in the bum. So anyway, he had other things to do for a while and was going to leave it there. And I didn't want to leave it there because I thought, you know, it might get, stolen or damaged or whatever. So we end up driving off to go and fix it. And I take the battery charger, the jump starter. Anyway, get down there. That didn't work. So obviously the battery was too flat. And so I said, shit, we're going to have to find a battery shop. And it was 10 to 6. And at 10 to 6, 95% of the battery shops had shut because they shut at 5 or 5.30.
31: Man, on a Tuesday night, yeah.
22: So the one remaining shop was a little shop at Campbelltown. I was at Kent Town at the time, so, 20 minutes away. And it was 10 to 6. They shut at 6, and I rang them up, and she said, yep, I'm here. We're just fitting a battery in a lady's car. And I said, can you wait around for me? I need to get a battery, please. She said, yep, no drama. So, yep, that was nice. And I haven't got the lady's name, by the way, but the husband's name's George. So George's partner or wife. So we drove out there, took about 20 minutes in peak air traffic, get there. And it was one of those shops where it had absolutely everything in there. And I actually do like these shops.
21: Oh, yeah. I love it.
22: Everything you could get for a car in there, like remotes and bloody lights and everything. And I sort of
21: They've
22: said it
21: just
22: to
21: been
22: her.
21: Collecting
22: she
21: stuff
22: said, how much
21: for 50
22: stuff
21: years,
22: have
21: yeah.
22: you got in here? She said, yeah, we got a fair bit of stuff. and you could just see she was proud of how much she'd help people anyway. Mm. So I end up buying a battery. It wasn't quite the right one. She told me how to take the plastic thing out of the bonnet and then it'll fit and have the lever over the top, do this, do that. Anyway, I said, I haven't got any tools. I'd have to drive home to get tools to fit it in. Can I borrow some tools off you? And she didn't know who I was, which was completely fine, but she borrowed me tools
21: so that
22: to
21: just,
22: someone.
21: That
22: who
21: just goes to show
22: know.
21: It's yeah. not about, like, trying to impress
22: No,
21: a,
22: that's what I'm saying. So she was
21: player.
22: just
21: a good
22: helping,
21: person.
22: And she was helping out a lady that had a kid that had a few issues as well at the time outside, and she was doing a great job there. So she ends up giving me the tools, giving me the battery, and I said, I'll drop them back tomorrow. And she trusted me. She didn't even ask for ID or phone number or anything. And
21: wow.
22: So I just wanted to give a little plug to the people at the Battery Co., which is up on Lower Northeast Road. If you ever need to, shop3/548 Lower Northeast Road, Campbelltown. If you ever need to buy a battery, I reckon reward people like this, sort of a mum and dad business, and they
21: went the
22: extra yard. Anyway, I went back, drove back to Kent Town after I got my battery and my tools, and I had Nick and Joe at that stage, 18-year-old and a 16-year-old, and Dad was on the tools, which I don't get
31: on. How did you know what to do?
22: What, disconnect the battery?
31: Yeah.
22: It's not that hard.
31: Okay.
21: You could take the...
22: I don't know if it's good.
21: I've done it before.
31: Have you?
21: Yeah, yeah.
22: You just disconnect the leads, disconnect the thing, put it in there. Anyway.
21: Watch your tutorial.
22: Did that, got it in. The car started, which was awesome. We were all very happy. But when I'd lifted up the bonnet, I'd realised that the rats that went from that were in my car a week ago...
21: Eating snails.
22: I'd been eating snails on Nick's engine cover as well.
31: The French rats are back.
22: The French rats have gone from my car to the old XR6 Falcon.
31: I've moved in.
21: They got their visas?
22: I said to Nick, we need to get the rodent spray onto your car as well.
21: Is there a part of you that wonders, is the battery dead or did they chew through a wire?
31: Yes.
22: Well, when I put the battery in, it started.
21: Yeah, but, okay, yep.
22: Got it?
21: Yeah.
0: Case closed.
22: So, the rats are moving. So.
21: Oh, my gosh.
22: They're alive. They go from one car to another. They'll be off to Sophie's next or Sarah's or bloody something else.
0: Through to the Loz. Triple M.
2: Triple M's Rude Tits and Loz for breakfast.
31: Massive night for the AFL All-Australian team announced last night. And Adelaide captain Jordan Dawson was named vice-captain, quite rightly, of the All-Australian team. But it was such a bigger night for him in lots of ways.
22: Yeah, he got voted the best captain by all the other players in the competition, which is a fantastic achievement. And he also got voted the Robert Rose Most Courageous Player in the competition, which is another award that you just be super proud of winning. It takes you got to be the best of the best to win that one, and he has shouldered a lot this year with what happened with the passing of his brother. And not only has he been able to do that, but he's also been able to play unbelievable football. He took his football to a whole new level and got Adelaide across the line in a couple of games by himself, which, you know, is hard enough to do when you're fully fit. But he gave a really heartfelt speech last night, which sort of come out of the blue. He actually had already spoken, and then he come back to the microphone and wanted to add a little bit more.
3: The mental health space is something that's pretty new and pretty raw to me at the moment, but it's definitely something that I want to learn a bit more about, and I just want to wish anyone who's struggled with mental health out there, or who is struggling with mental health, to know that you are definitely loved, and the world is a better place with you in it, and that you are enough, and that we all love you, and that you have beautiful family and friends around you. And like I said, it's a space that I really want to get into, but when the time's right, I'll enter that. But like I said, I just want to say you are enough and you are loved. Thank you.
31: Would not have been easy for him to deliver that. And his parents were in the audience as well last night.
22: And his dad was there, Tony. But for him to do that, you could see he was holding back the emotion. It was bloody hard to watch. But
21: important, very important thing to say. And he's experienced something that a lot of people have experienced, and it is devastating and heartbreaking. But the courage to stand up and use that public platform and to, you know, help people, it takes a lot of guts.
22: And to do it with the whole state and Australia watching.
21: Oh,
22: yeah,
21: just
22: most
21: wild.
22: People deal with that in silence. But
31: All Australian captain Max Gawn then responded.
9: We probably saw one of the better captain speeches here tonight already. I know the accolades with my 9 times. Allows me to be in the position to get captain, but I think we saw some leadership tonight. I think for Jordan to get up and did what he did, to speak about mental health, to lead his side through the tragedy that happened in his family, and then to show vulnerability in front of a group of strangers, that he hasn't got it right, he hasn't got it perfect, his battle right now, and asking for help. Like, that's a captain that I want to be behind. So I appreciate the gesture, but I want to get behind Jordan Dawson, and I would allow him to do the speech, because his speech was perfect tonight.
1: How good is that?
22: Yep, two great men, actually. Max Corn's an absolute ripper as well. So, well done to Dawson, and well done to everyone who got some awards last night.
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23: Triple M's Roo, Dits and Loz for breakfast.
4: Triple M breakfast. I sort of am a chronic for this, but starting a job with a lot of gusto and then losing steam and interest at about 80% or sometimes 70%.
0: Yeah. Is that a trait of ADHD?
4: Oh, yeah, big time, big time. But I don't want to use that as an excuse.
0: I mean, but it's a fact. Though,
4: it's a fact, it is.
3: So if you had a four-quarter performance, need a four-quarter effort.
4: Yeah, because the way my brain, you know, processes dopamine is different to the average person. But it honestly, when I can get a job done, you can't even imagine how proud I am of myself. Oh. I am literally like calling people up going, I just finished. So the fact that I have a radio station as a platform and say, I actually finished going through my wardrobe or I actually, you know, it's anyway.
0: So it means a lot to you that when these things, yeah.
4: Yeah, but it doesn't mean that I always get it done. And you know what? I may have inherited this from maybe perhaps my father because.
0: Is it genetic, ADHD?
4: Oh, yeah, crazy. I don't know if he's ever been. I mean, I don't want to talk about his
0: medical things. No, one was diagnosed with that stuff.
4: No, but I mean, you wouldn't need to be a psychiatrist to figure that one out. Well, you just have a look at some of the odd jobs around my parents' place.
0: Can I just ask you an odd stat? What is the actual percentage of people that have got it these days?
4: ADHD? I don't know.
0: Because I'm reading a lot about it and I know a reasonable amount about it now as well, but is it 1 in 5 or 10 or 20 or.
4: Hamish?
14: 6 to 10% of children and adolescents in Australia and 3 to 6% of adults.
3: It's not big numbers, but.
0: Yeah, I reckon there's a lot undiagnosed.
3: Yeah, undiagnosed.
4: Totally. And a lot of them end up in media. So they get more. No, I'm not kidding. They do. Comedians, actors.
3: Just Google that. Radio 98% in media.
14: Overrepresented. So
4: they are massively overrepresented in creative jobs. So you hear from them a lot more. Sorry, people out there. But the point of this break is that. I think that
3: I want. You finished a job.
4: I finished a job, but sometimes I don't. And there are jobs.
3: Tell us, how big was this job?
4: Huge.
3: How important?
4: Well, I pulled everything out of my wardrobe, put it on my lounge room floor.
3: Right.
4: And then it just sat there like a big evil beast looking at me for 5 hours. Because I had a big mental breakdown about my wardrobe and I went, it's so cluttered in here, I don't know where anything is and I don't need half of this shit and I pulled it all out.
0: You didn't just leave the stuff in there you wanted to keep and took the old stuff, the stuff you wanted to get rid of out?
4: Well, I wanted to reset up the whole system so that it was more functional because it wasn't working for me, it was causing issues, it was making me lose things, forget things, things were messy, couldn't find my jeans, didn't know which jeans were where. Anyway, so... I got it done. Let me finish this.
3: Right.
4: Not always things get done. And growing up, we had an extension put on our house, right? And it started, I reckon, 2004.
3: Mm.
4: We got a slab put on the back because my parents' house is built into a hill. So the front half of the house is in the sort of higher part of the hill.
3: Mm.
4: And we wanted to add on the back. So you've got to put a big sort of slab that's on stilts out the back. And that slab was there for maybe 6 years. Just bare.
3: Please tell me it's been finished now.
4: Oh, yeah, no. It's beautiful now. It did get, you know, and things are expensive, and there's more than one reason. But we got so used to this job being not complete that when Mum and Dad started to actually build the thing, it was kind of weird.
3: Mm.
4: It was like a balcony out the back. We used to have, you know, Christmas on there. Yeah, it was so dangerous because it was just a steep drop off the edge. Mm. We were riding around on our bikes on it. So anyway, it took a long time to get it done, and there are people out there. I've got friends. I've been to their parents' houses. You're like, yeah, Dad started tiling the bathroom in 96, and it's not finished yet, you know? So I want to hear from people, how long did the job go unfinished? How long were you walking around in a house that didn't have flooring or, you know, and you just get used to it.
14: Yeah, you live around it after a while, don't you?
4: In Mum and Dad's kitchen, they never put the glass in the cabinets where the cups are. So we just put our hands
3: straight through.
4: It's
0: actually perfect.
4: I know. It is perfect. Right. And it freaks people out when they come over because they see us just putting our hands. Yeah. And it freaks us out because they go to open the cupboard and we go, oh, whoa. That cupboard doesn't feel open.
3: Oil the hinges after a while.
4: I know. But we don't need the glass. Mm. It looks like a cupboard door. But it's,
3: I feel
4: you know,
3: like I've just been through a therapy session.
4: Yeah. I'm really great at starting jobs. Fantastic at the starting part. Finishing. Yeah, not so much. And things will stay unfinished for a long time, sometimes forever. Sometimes you just get used to that being unfinished and that's just how it is.
0: Do you do multiple at once?
4: Oh, yeah. You've got to have a few pots on the boil, Roo.
0: Yeah.
4: And you've got to do them all not at full capacity because you're half focusing on the other thing. That's the only way you can get the dopamine going in the brain. That's how you get by. Anyway, I want to hear from people who are also shocking at finishing jobs. How long did the job stay unfinished? Who have we got on the line?
3: Andrew at St. Agnes. What happened, Andrew?
17: Morning, guys. How are we?
0: Good, good. Yeah, good.
4: Good, mate.
1: Bought a house about roughly 10 years ago, started some renos, and to this day, the front and back door is still unpainted.
4: Yeah.
1: Just raw green.
3: Wow, you'll get round to it.
4: You get
0: used to it. That's the most important eventually. Thing.
4: Yeah.
0: You happy with the green, or...?
1: Just gotten used to it, don't even realise anymore.
3: Is there any nagging involved here?
0: Yeah.
4: Mm.
1: Every now and then, yeah. A few threats about getting a painter in.
0: What do you say? No, I don't need one.
1: Well, yeah, that's it. But I think I'm going to change my mind on that soon.
0: Yeah. Good on you, mate. Right, get a painter in. You'll be amazed how good they are and how quick they get it done.
4: Just quickly, a tip that I've heard is that if you want your husband to get something done that he's not doing, just go out, get the drill out of the shed and just start making the noise with the drill in the other room and you go, I'll do it. Right. Don't you get in it. Yeah, yeah. Mm. Put a hole in the wall.
0: Let's go to Manningham. G'day, Mark. What's the job you haven't finished?
2: Good morning, all. I had a lovely new kitchen put into my house in 2014. The professionals come in. They did the bench tops, or cupboards. They've got this and that. But I wanted to be a part of the process. So I've got the skirting boards and architraves, but they just haven't gone in yet.
0: No.
3: 2014.
2: Yeah.
0: That'll be out of fashion.
2: I think they'll come back in fashion again.
0: Well, if you wait long enough, they all do.
3: That's right. Uh-huh.
0: Get on you, Marcus. Thanks for ringing in.
3: All right. Tracy, Elizabeth Park. Hello, Tracy. What's your story?
6: Hi, guys. My mother started knitting my dad a jumper in 1981.
0: Yeah. Oh, stop it, Tracy.
6: She was pregnant with my brother.
3: 81.
6: Yeah, 1981. When they moved in 2020, just before COVID hit, that's when it went in the poor box unfinished.
4: Oh.
0: So never to be completed.
6: Oh. Never to be completed.
4: Oh, it's almost an artifact at that point. It's like a family heirloom with the knitting needles still in the jumper. It's amazing.
6: Yeah, you could just about frame it.
4: Yeah.
0: nearly. Thanks, Trace.
3: It makes me think. Well, some madness to this, like. My theory here, but if you worked on the Sydney Harbour Bridge, they say when the painters get to the other end, you just got to go back and start again.
4: Yeah.
3: So wouldn't you just go halfway, wouldn't you? Say, well, we bother, we're going to go back and do it all again.
4: I know.
3: Just take your time.
0: Don't even start it.
3: Yeah.
0: Let's go to Paralowie. G'day, Shane. Tell us your story.
17: We built a house. So, of course, you get the foundation all dug out and whatnot. So we had a lot of dirt left over.
4: Mm-hmm.
17: My folks said, if you want, bring around, because we had to get it off the block anyway. So bring it back to our house and we'll use it in our garden, make a nice garden bed.
4: Yeah,
0: good idea.
17: Trailer after trailer after trailer of dirt. Mm. Took it round there, dumped it in their backyard. That was in 2004.
3: Oh, no.
17: And it's still in the exact same spot.
0: 2004?
3: Does a pile of dirt grow?
17: Yeah. It grows lots of weeds on it.
4: Yeah.
3: Weeds. I thought over the years, more dirt gets blown onto it or dust or whatever.
4: There are people playing for the Crows right now that were born after this dirt was put in your parents. That is incredible.
0: Yeah. Good on you, Shane.
4: Well done, Shane.
3: One of my favourite sporting stories, Wayne Phillips, who, as we know, is a clown, has been at our Legends lunches before.
4: Yeah.
3: But he was a great cricketer, but he's playing for Sturt, and the coach was KG. Could you imagine that combination? So, and cricketers didn't like running much.
4: I'd pay money with
3: pre-season, KG said to the squad, we're going for a run.
4: Yeah.
3: And they were at Unley Oval. We said, right, where are we going? You know, Flipper said, where are we going? Oh, I'm going over there, through these streets. Where are we going to end up? He said, back here. He said, why don't we just stay here then?
4: Yeah.
3: And I thought, what a good theory.
4: Yeah. We can end up back here.
3: Yeah.
4: Why don't we just stay here?
3: Just stay here.
4: Yeah, why bother with anything, really? I mean,
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0: Listener.

0: Oh, thirsty Thursday. We're a man down.
1: We are, actually.
0: Yeah, I know. Bo came in, he tried, and then he wasn't feeling great, and he's gone home, yeah. So...
1: Not the greatest, but...
0: No, and what's even weirder is it was his idea to for us all to come in book week costumes.
1: Well, because at kids at school, this is a perfect time. This is book week.
0: Yeah.
1: You know, and a lot of the... Bo's got a couple of kids. They have book week as well. Buster, my young boy's got book week, dressed up. But then he thought, you know what? What would be a great idea? We all come in as book week. The whole... Us, me, you, Kat, the whole production team... Bowie as well, but he's had to go home with a little bit of the...
0: Yeah, if you see a man driving home in an Ali G costume...
1: Yeah, mum.
0: Back to Cronulla.
1: Give him a booyakasha.
0: Exactly, but I'm dressed as an astronaut.
1: Yes. What book's that from?
0: So I found one, because I've got my little dog in here today.
1: Yep.
0: I've got him in a little jetpack, which he hates. He's been walking along the wall to get rid of it.
1: Look, I thought it was a couple of Duff beers hanging
0: well,
1: off
0: it
1: his,
0: is.
1: Off
0: what,
1: his
0: I've
1: collar.
0: What I've done, so we're both astronauts. There's actually a book called A Dog Goes to the Moon.
1: Oh, really?
0: And on the cover is like an adult human and their little dog in a spacesuit.
1: Oh, beautiful.
0: But so I got two beer cans from the fridge, emptied them, wrapped them in foil, put the NASA logo on it. And then I've got... red and orange cloth out the bottom so it looks like flames.
1: What a team player.
0: I know.
1: He's
0: look
1: on
0: at
1: fire.
0: Him go.
1: And who do you reckon I'm as?
0: You're Luigi?
1: Yeah.
0: Yes. Yes.
2: Me, Luigi.
0: Is that a book?
1: Yep. Super Mario Bros.
0: Okay.
1: What I did, because I knew Bo, he'd pick me apart inside out, so I went online, I found it's Super Smash Bros. Book. Yes.
0: Gotcha.
1: I definitely had to do my homework there because I knew if I didn't

0: That's a great question.
1: Maybe that's why he went home, because he knew he'd give him grief, because Ali G doesn't have a book.
0: But he has got a movie coming out, which is great.
1: Yeah, but
0: I'm a big Ali G man.
1: Yeah, okay. All right, we're going to chat about that when he's well tomorrow.
0: I can't wait for that one.
1: I'll tell you who is here as well. Will Smith, you can add to the list of celebrities that have landed in Sydney to film a movie.
0: Yes, how good is that?
1: Yeah, filming the thriller Supermax in Cabramatta.
0: Oh, beautiful.
1: Yeah, so because I asked our team, we were talking this morning, why are so many movie stars here filming? What is it doing for us and what's it doing for Hollywood?
0: Yeah, what is the reasoning behind it all?
1: So $53 million gets chucked into our local economy and so therefore we're actually soliciting for movies to be done here.
0: Okay.
1: So we're providing a rebate of, I think it's about 30%.
0: Oh, that's not bad.
1: So therefore it's working both ways. So there's a lot of money going into our economy.
0: I'll tell you what, Kat. Imagine you're going up to have a beer in Cabramatta. You walk into the pub there.
1: Yeah, going into one of the Vietnamese places.
0: At the regatta. You're going to have a couple of skewies, and the next thing you're looking aside, there's Will Smith. There's I Am Legend.
1: Yeah, and this is what I mean. This is what I love about these Hollywood celebs. They are literally just walking around. I think there's that weird sense where you're invisible when you're in a different country. So these guys are out and about. Idris Elba was...
0: Well, keep an eye. You know what? If anyone sees Will Smith out there, 1-3-3-5-3, let us know. We want to go find him. Mate, yesterday, Kat, so I had a little bit of a shocker yesterday afternoon.
1: What happened?
0: When I left here, obviously, I went and trained, and then I pick up Buster from school, then we go to swimming lessons. So we're at the swimming lessons, sitting down there for half an hour, you watch him, and quite boring, but you got to watch what he does. We finish up the swimming lessons, we go home, and on the way home, my petrol light comes on in the car.
1: Oh.
0: And you're like, geez, I've got to fill up, because I don't want to be filling up at 3:30 tomorrow morning when I'm on the way to work.
1: No, that's what you're always thinking is.
0: That's the hardest thing. So if I can do that, a little bit of preparation goes a long way. You get probably an extra 5 minutes sleep in the morning.
1: Yep.
0: I go to the petrol station in Lugano, so it's not too far from home. I'm filling up my tank. And then, you know what, like, I filled it all up. And you know, you get the couple clicks at the end. You make sure you get every single bit.
1: Yeah. Yeah.
0: As I go to walk into the petrol station, you know when you sort of get that feeling, you touch your pants, and I'm like, no wallet. I must have left my wallet in the car. I go back in the car. I'm searching the car everywhere. Can't find us. Not under the seat. Buster's with me. He's in and out. He's trying to put his hand underneath it in those little compartments where you can't put a hand like mine in there.
1: Big hand in, yep.
0: We cannot find it for the life of me. And I'm like, this is when you start stressing, because I'm the type of guy that I hate technology, so I don't have any of my cards on my phone.
1: Oh, see, you got to get on board.
0: So I'm a big wallet guy. As you've seen my wallet in here, it's like a 10-year-old's wallet.
1: I'm the opposite. I've got it on the watch. I've got it on the phone. I've got about 16 different foolproof methods.
0: See, I don't do that just in case I get a virus and people hack me. So I'm really worried about that. And so I go into the guy at the stop and I go, mate, look, I'm literally two streets. I live down the road. Brother, can I just go back home and come here and then, you know, give over my card and pay you when I come back? And he goes, no, I can't, mate. I have to take your phone. Because he's like, oh, can you leave your license here? I said, no, mate, my license is in my wallet.
1: Oh.
0: I said, I can't. I said, so I had to leave my phone. I had to ring Sarah. And Sarah's like, mind you, I've had to rush back because Sarah's got to go back to work that afternoon. So I've had to take her card, come back, and then finally, I had to get my phone back. I had to pay for the petrol. Then I realized that I left my wallet at his swimming lessons just sitting there.
1: Oh,
0: but you know what the best thing about people is in this area? All my money was still left in there.
1: You're kidding.
0: I had $200. But you know what the moral of the story is? Karma is a bitch. Coming back to bit me on the ass after pranking Bo yesterday.
1: That's exactly right.
2: We must find another brain. You're crazy.
3: It's time to test the statistical knowledge of Sydney's Brains Trust with a guy that's the complete opposite of a genius. It's time for Bo Knows.
1: Your chance to walk away with a $150 Giftsy gift card. And since we have, main man isn't here, Bo Ryan, he's gone home sick. So, he's a guy with the question instead. Intern Nico, step up to the plate.
4: Good to be here. Good morning.
1: You now control Bo Knows.
4: All right, here is our question for today. 13%, quite a low percent, 13% of people do this while watching TV.
0: Ooh, 13%, so that's a low one.
1: Okay.
0: You know what I always get in trouble of doing, and Sarah's like, you're setting a bad example for the boys.
4: Uh-oh.
0: When I'm sitting there watching a show, right, hand just goes down the pants and just holds them.
1: Oh, it's such a man thing to do.
0: It's like a relaxing thing.
1: It's man and kids. Kids do it a lot as well.
0: You do that?
1: Like,
0: you
1: younger
0: do it a lot. You do it?
4: No, I don't.
0: Well, you got too much to grab. That's the problem. See, some are lucky.
4: Can't get around it.
0: And I'm unfortunate. There's not much to grab, so I can get a whole handful.
1: Are you down the pants, or is it just on the top?
0: Yeah, I'm underneath, man.
1: So it's under the undies.
0: Like, when you grab the, not the slug, the balls, right? They're like soft, eh?
4: Mm-hmm.
0: And they're like squishy.
4: Yeah.
0: Like, it's like a good feel.
4: Oh, right. It's like one of those...
0: It's like a

0: Yeah, like a time zone.
1: And I get a little bit of a tickle because I got a bit of a bush down there too.
2: You haven't got a little bit of bush. You got a lot of bush. In fact, I'm surprised. Yeah, you can part your fingers through it, to be honest.
1: Or is it to part the sea?
2: Oh,
1: part
2: my
1: the
2: God.
1: Hair?
3: Yeah. Okay. All right.
2: A lot of men do that.
3: They do that. 13% of people do this while watching TV. Woodsy reckons grabbing his bush. Not the answer, mate. No, not what we're looking for.
1: Are you kidding? Surely you do that, Nick. Come on.
3: A little bit of bush grab. Yeah.
2: All right, Nico, you ready for my answer?
3: Oh, I would love your answer, okay. Kat. 13% of people do this while watching TV.
2: I reckon I had a housemate that used to do this and it drove me mad, and this is a low percentage. They'll watch something on the TV but then watch something else on their phone.
3: Oh, yes.
2: So the cricket will be going on TV for 3 days.
3: Yeah.
2: But then on their actual phone, they'll be sitting there propped up lying on the couch watching Breaking Bad or something like that. It used to drive me mental. I was like, mate, just pick.
3: Double screening. It happens so
2: just
3: much.
2: Pick.
1: You women say we can't do two things at once.
2: Well,
1: mate.
2: When you want to, it's amazing what you guys can do.
3: What else have you got going on your phone?
1: Don't worry, there's
3: actually, yeah.
1: Well, I was going to say, I do play the pokies a little bit. And,
3: you do.
1: Yeah, I can't. The facial recognition one. Remember that one?
3: Yes. Yeah, familiar with it.
1: Yeah,
3: absolutely.
1: Very familiar, yes.
3: All right.
1: Sometimes I try to sync it up to the TV.
3: 13% of people do this while watching TV. Kat's saying double screening. I reckon it's higher. I'm guilty of that.
2: Right. Yeah, I mean, I'm on social media with the tip, but yeah, it's the double watching that drives me mad.
3: Yes.
2: 133353, let's throw this out to everyone else. 13% of people do this whilst watching TV.
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2: 13% of people do this while watching TV. What is it? Let's head to the callers. Let's go to Joe. Good morning, Joe.
5: Morning,
1: Joey.
5: Picking your nose.
1: Ooh, I'm a big fan of doing that. Do you ever like pick it and then you sort of roll it in a ball and sometimes just flick it away?
2: It's a question for you, Joe.
1: That's for you, Joey.
5: Yeah, absolutely, 100%.
1: What about you ever had that thought of maybe do I have a little sneaky, like just a little a taste test?
2: Oh, I think everyone does that, but
5: never did.
1: Let's just say the stickier the better.
2: Oh, yuck.
1: Come on.
2: Oh, that's my thing is when you don't have tissues, do you have tissues on your TV stand?
1: No, I don't. Well, they're not for, you know.
2: Cat. Yeah, I know.
1: They're not for your nose.
2: I shouldn't have even asked you
1: that. They're not for your nose, darling.
2: No, it's just rank. And why don't the TV stand? Joe has said 13% of people do this whilst watching TV, picking your nose. No.
1: No, good. What about that? Can we go to the text line?
2: Yeah, go to the text line.
1: What about Troy from Carringbay? He goes, I reckon it's cutting their toenails?
2: I think it might be cutting that. Yuck.
1: Their nails? You know, so one of Sarah's pet hates, she absolutely hates it. I bite my fingernails, but then I just flick it. I don't put them in the bin.
2: Oh, see, that's gross.
1: And then
2: somewhere throughout the day,
1: she'll just pick them up and just go, what is it? It's World War III.
2: And then the robo back is just full of all the crusty nails.
1: No, please, mate.
2: I had a housemate. This was years ago.
1: Yeah.
2: He was quite methodical about it, so I couldn't blame him too much. He would paper towel it, so it was almost like he was tarping the carpet.
1: Oh.
2: And then he'd get his feet on top of the paper towels and he'd clip and then gather it up like he was, you know.
1: Oh, so he was actually pretty well looked after you.
2: I mean, it was horrible to watch because I'm watching a grown man clip their toenails on basically a tarp in the living room while watching TV.
1: That's a weirdo.
2: But at least he was scooping it all up like a satchel at the end.
1: You know what I do as well?
2: What?
1: Side of the couch. I'd hate to see what's on our sofa.
2: Living with you is a nightmare. I don't know how Sarah does
1: this. It's an extra kid.
2: Yeah, absolutely. I'm a giant one. All right, the text line Troy has said, it's cutting their nails while watching TV. No.
1: No good.
2: All right, let's go to Fiona in Maryland. Good morning, Fiona.
6: Good morning, guys. I think it's something my husband does and it drives me bonkers. He watches everything with subtitles. It's like he can't hear unless he's reading.
1: For me, Fiona, that's too hard. I'd have to pause the TV so I can read the words in time.
2: And they're not always in time with the dialogue as well, so it drives me mad.
1: Yeah, what about the ones
6: it's like people that can't park without turning the music down. Like, what's wrong with you?
1: Exactly. But what about when they make a big noise and they go, big noise coming?
2: Man enters the room.
1: Boom.
2: Yeah. Fiona, that is absolutely correct.
6: Oh!
1: On you, Fiona. Well done.
6: Oh, that's awesome.
1: What's your win, Kat?
2: You have scored yourself $150 to spend at Gifts. Well, it's a Giftsy gift card. So retailers, you can use it pretty much anywhere. It's almost like a Visa gift card.
1: That's it, yeah.
6: Awesome. Thank you so much, guys. That's great.
2: No worries.
1: On you, Fiona.
2: Here he is, the man in the know for all NRL matters. It is a great Brent Reed. Good morning,
1: mate.
2: He's awake.
0: I set my alarm this morning, guys.
2: Well, not really.
0: I forgot to turn off the Do Not Disturb.
2: Yeah.
0: I did set my alarm.
1: One of your best, really.
0: I was up and about, guys. I was up and about.
2: Oh, we thought we'd lost two of our main men. We were concerned for a second. Reedy, Hudson Young, we're a massive fan of his, and I know he listens to the show sometimes. He's expected to go to PNG second week of September to check out the place. Yeah. Is that correct? What's your intel on him?
0: Yeah, he doesn't have formal permission yet, but I expect to get it in the next couple of days. He hasn't requested it yet, but it will be given for him to go to PNG. I expect there'll be, the second week of September. He'll go up there and have a look around. And at this stage, I reckon PNG will probably make an offer for him. So Hudson's going to have a decision to make, it looks like. And if he enjoys PNG, it's going to make that decision all the more difficult. But, yeah, they expect the second week of September. He'll have about 10 days to go and look at PNG, talk to PNG about what they're offering, and then I'll have a decision to make.
1: I love what you said. If he enjoys PNG, the only thing he'll be enjoying is the bank balance, say, every month there, Reedy.
0: They're so cynical, mate.
1: Come on, brother.
0: Wait. In the resort.
1: All right, stop it. We go to another marquee man, Bradman Best. We know he's a November 1 guy, and you broke it today on your column in the Daily Telegraph. What are we expecting with Bradman?
0: Yeah, it's pretty huge news, right? Because Bradman's been in talks with the Knights about a new deal. They haven't been able to get the deal done yet, but I'll tell you who's watching this really closely, Parramatta.
1: Ooh.
0: They're desperate for an answer for the back. They made an offer. We're trying to get Jack Howarth. That stalled, but they're keeping a very close eye on the Bradman Best situation. We expect them to make a huge offer for Bradman Best if he hits November 1. Really interesting, right? Was his old man played there? Oh, sorry, no, it's his future father-in-law played there, Jeff Fenwick, if you remember.
1: Oh, yes, that's right. He's with Fenwick's daughter. That's right.
0: Yeah, so he's got he sort of has a connection to the club through his partner. So it's going to be really interesting if he hits November 1. It looks like he will. Expect Parramatta to make a big, big offer for Bradman Best. And again, he's going to have a big decision to make.
1: Oh, it's a massive decision because he is a gun, as we saw in the Decisive as well. Speaking of Origin, Reedy, on Origin, right, the Queensland coach.
0: Why are you going to bring up Origin?
1: I'm not rubbing it. I'm saying Billy Stay. So he stood down, right?
0: Yeah.
1: What is wrong with you, bloke? Smith knocks it back. Thurston knocks it back. Tia, where are we at with the Queensland coach?
0: You just said you weren't going to rub it in.
1: No, I was just asking who the Queensland coach. I want to know who I've got to attack next year.
0: Are you going to attack? Well, it might be Wayne Bennett.
1: Oh, I might stay away from Wayne, actually. Yes. I'll stay away from Clint Eastwood.
0: Yeah, you wouldn't be taking him on. Don't worry.
1: No. Are we close?
0: I don't think that. No, look, I don't think they're in a rush, right? I don't think they're particularly close to a decision. But they've got the fallback option of Wayne if no one else comes to the party.
1: Okay.
0: And you know what? Wayne's pretty talented. I just go and get Wayne. I mean, he's one of the most successful Origin coaches ever, and he's keen to do the job. So that's not a bad option. So you should be pretty worried, I reckon.
1: Yeah, I remember that. Remember that side? That one of the journalists came out and said it was the worst Origin side ever picked, and they ended up winning the series. One of your colleagues.
0: Richie.
1: That's all right.
2: Good on you, Reedy. Check in with you next week. Bye.
1: See you, Reedy.
2: We're a man down today. Bo Ryan, he's gathering his strength. He went home sick so that he can be at full throttle tomorrow when we are live from Red Cow Hotel in Penrith.
1: So that's straight across from the station there, Kat. So it's prime position. If you're going to work and you want to pop in, come say hello to the team. We'll be just across the road at the Red Cow. And what have we? Come on, Kat. You're the one that loves giving the gifts. What have we got on
2: hold? This is going to be fun. We'll be there, obviously, from 5:30 until 9. But we have lots to give away, including free coffees for people that show up.
1: That's a given.
2: That's just what we do all the time.
1: Yep.
2: We've got tickets to Penrith and Bulldogs game.
1: And let me tell you, that game is massive. That's on the Friday night. There's going to be a huge clash. Penrith need to win to still get the minor premiership. So those tickets, they're hard to get.
2: Hard to get, and we'll have quite a few as well.
1: Yes, we will.
2: But obviously the old mighty golden ticket is going to be a key to Bo Ryan's brand new Mazda BT50. And we were brainstorming this because usually on a Friday we do the gas
1: the keycock. The keycock, which I did last week.
2: Yeah, but it's concrete there. It's the station.
1: It's not the greatest of it. Like, it is a great area, Penrith, but it's not where we are located because we're across from the station.
2: No, I don't want my forehead scraped across the concrete.
1: I don't have a funny feeling that it wouldn't be you running, Kat.
2: No, that's true. Well, if Bo's sick, then it would mean it was you.
1: I know. I think I'm doing it anyway.
2: So we're doing you a favour.
1: Thank you.
2: But we brainstormed a few different options yesterday of what we could do. I liked the thought of
1: you were sort of
2: Cow of Fortune.
1: Yeah, Cow. I was sort of squirt how far the milk could go. Remember that with the out of the teats or whatever it's called?
2: I didn't mind musical udders where we put the music on and then when it stops you have to race and latch yourself to an udder.
1: But I think it was Bo that came up with the bright idea of what we're actually going to do, what the challenge is going to be.
2: Yes. So we've simplified it a bit. Now it's simply just going to be a moo off.
1: But you have to be on all fours with the moo off.
2: All fours with a moo off. I guess it's going to be our favourite moo.
1: Oh, Jesus. That's a bit of a...
2: What was that background?
1: Can we go again?
2: Mooing with a thunderstorm?
1: I thought that was a very windy day on the farm,
2: The best we could get, Beachy?
1: Well, that's out of Windsor there, so it might be a little bit windy.
2: I reckon you could do better than that.
1: Yes, but the criteria, on all fours,
2: yep.
1: Which is hard at the moment because we've got a really high desk.
2: Yep, go for
1: it. Got to be longer than 5 seconds.
2: I reckon this desk will hold at least 110. Oh, so you go for it, Woods.
1: You reckon I can do it? Yep, all right, let me get up. All right, ready?
2: Yep. See, I prefer the guttural ones, like the...
1: That seems like a cow in pain.
2: Whatever your interpretation it is.
1: That's right.
2: Practice right now in the office or on your way to work. We're going to have a moo off at some stage tomorrow, and the best one, you will score yourself a key to Bo Ryan's brand new Mazda BT50.
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0: Oh, we're a man down, and it's his favourite day as well. Thirsty Thursday.
1: I know, he
0: he's
1: loves
0: up there,
1: it.
0: And this is one of his favourite games, and he's going to miss out. I put my thing down, flip it and reverse it. The Reverse Secret Sound. Yeah, this, you'd be very familiar with the Secret Sound. We've been playing that for decades on radio.
1: Yes, we have.
0: This is a reverse Secret Sound, so I give you a sound you need to make, and you give your best impression of it. So it's a reverse of the Secret Sound.
1: So instead of that, people trying to guess it, we're giving them what it is, what the actual answer is, and then we've got to make that noise.
0: Yes, so usually I play with you two. Since we are a man down, I might go to our production team out the front there as well.
1: Jeez, that could be anything.
0: It could be anything. All right.
1: Hopefully they're all okay.
0: The reverse Secret Sound is opening up a can.
1: Okay. All right, you ready?
0: I'm ready. What the hell was the end bit?
1: It's like, you know, when you put it down.
0: Oh. Do it again. What's a...
1: Like when you put it back down on the table.
0: Oh, what, it's got some phlegm or something?
1: No, it's like...
0: Oh, I don't know about that. Oh, lucky I'm going to the producers, because that's a rocky start. All right, Joshy, who's dressed as Where's Wally?
1: Introduce yourself, EP Puffy.
2: Hello, all. So Puffy dressed as Where's Wally for Book Week, so we're all dressed in Book Week costumes this morning.
1: Look like a peanut too, it's all good.
2: All right, here's my impression of
0: it. Okay, your reverse Secret Sound is opening up a can. Please continue.
1: We didn't ask you to drink it or shoot
0: like
1: a gun.
0: Sound like the chick boom girl.
1: Shooting a gun. Isn't it?
0: Yeah.
1: Well done, Puff. Good work, mate.
0: All right, Nikki, you're up. Tell us who you're dressed as for
1: introduction.
3: Book. I'm dressed as Austin Powers.
1: Can you give us a yabba,
3: baby? Groovy, baby.
1: Oh, it's groovy.
3: So my, this is mine, okay?
1: Jeez, that's a long opener. How much fizzy's in that drink?
0: Soprano, bring this home, because so far this is running a little weak.
1: Introduction, great man.
4: I'm the Blue Wiggle.
1: Oh, yep. Yes.
4: This is my impression.
0: Oh, that's outstanding. That almost sounded like the real thing.
1: That sounded like a beer was opening.
0: Are
1: that
0: you
1: sounded
0: kidding
1: so
0: me?
1: Good. That was outstanding.
4: It's just a one-time thing. Can't do it again.
0: Wow. And that is the biggest Blue Wiggle I've ever seen in my life.
1: Oh, yeah, baby. Choo, choo, chugga, chugga, big red car, big man.
0: 133353. Let's get everyone in. Well, you know what? We'll do the same sound.
1: Because
0: I don't know if we've... That Sopranos was outstanding.
1: That's hard to beat, Sopranos.
0: But 133353, if you want to play the reverse Secret Sound, your sound is opening up a can. Let's go to Damien from St. Helens Park. Good morning, Damien.
5: Morning.
1: Morning, Damien.
0: Right, we are ready for you. Your sound is opening up a can.
5: Oh, I'll try my best.
1: Come on. Ooh. Can you do that one again, please, Damo? I don't mind that.
0: That's not bad.
1: That's a good one, brother. I don't mind that. So you're just opening a can, no drink, no nothing, just opening it.
0: Actually, you know what?
5: That's just what the Red Bull sounds like, I think.
1: Okay. Yeah, right. It gives you wings, so be careful.
0: The problem is, it is quite a quick sound, so there's going to be bonus points if people can extend on it, maybe a few gulps in there
1: as well. Okay. does Damo get an opportunity to do that?
0: We're moving on to Nick from Richmond. Good morning,
1: Nick.
0: Boy.
6: G'day, how are you?
0: Very good. All right, Nick, your reverse secret sound is opening up a can.
6: All right, here we go.
1: Or the gulps.
0: Yeah, like it. All right, so far that is in the lead for me.
1: That's good, Nico.
0: Good on
1: well
0: you,
1: done,
0: Nick.
1: Brother.
0: Let's go to, finally, Lockie in Penrith. Good morning, Lockie.
7: Morning, hello.
0: Very good. All right, your reverse secret sound, opening up a can to your own interpretation.
7: All right, let's give it a crack.
0: Anything else?
1: That's it, is it?
7: That's it. I can't do a gulp.
1: Oh, come on, bro. Give us a gulp. We know you've done one before.
7: All right.
1: Come on.
7: All right. Look.
1: What are you... That doesn't sound like you're gulping a drink, Puff.
7: Yeah.
1: And you're lucky.
0: You know what? I'm giving this to Nick. Nick, well
1: Nico
0: done.
1: Nico on fire. What up, brother?
0: By far the best opening up of a can followed by the gulp. You've scored yourself $100 to Red Rooster. Good on you, Nick.
7: Beautiful. No worries. Thank you.
0: Thank you. Something caught my eye yesterday. I was scrolling. Something's popped up in my algorithm for Instagram.
1: On your algorithm? Mate, you'd love to see my algorithm.
0: I actually wouldn't. I know. I have a feeling I know what it is. It involves probably a lot of yoga pants.
1: And training.
0: Exactly. But there must be something else. Because you know when your friend liked something and you talk to them quite a bit on Instagram, it'll pop up for you?
1: Yeah.
0: So I think that's what's happened here.
1: And because we send each other a lot of stuff, like a lot of messages for content and stuff like that for the show.
0: Exactly. Yeah. So then, weirdly enough, weird things pop up for me that I have to explain to people.
1: Yes, right.
0: But yesterday, up pops McDonald's confirms the secret McGold card is real. And the bit that caught my eye
1: how good's that?
0: It's saying you can join the elite free food for life club with this gold card.
1: So it's like, mate, so you can go to Macca's every day, like, or the whole
0: every
1: week.
0: Day. So essentially, Macca's, free Macca's for life is what it is. It's capped. So it's capped to, I think it's like $30 a week.
1: Who cares? That's outstanding.
0: Who cares? But it ends up being over $60,000 worth of free Macca's. But as I'm looking at it, you know how you get when your friends comment on something?
1: Yeah, you see that first comment.
0: Yeah, yeah. Well, that first comment happened to be none other than Mr. Woods over here.
1: Oh, you caught me out.
0: Yeah, of course I did.
1: I thought I sent them an inbox.
0: No, that was live on on their post.
1: Yeah, because I wrote, I need this.
0: Yeah.
1: A lot of these.
0: So you can probably explain better what this actually is and how you get this free Macca's gold card.
1: So there's 9 gold cards you can get, Kat.
0: Yeah,
1: right? And there's 8 that you can get through the My Macca's app. But this last gold card, they're having like a competition down at Bondi Beach with all these like it's like metal detectors.
0: Oh, cool!
1: And there's all these different like so you'd probably say it's like a heat. So you know, in swimming races, you got like 4 races that lead to the final, and then there's all these little vouchers that are sort of spread out in a certain section. I think it's North Bondi.
0: Yep.
1: And what it is you go in a heat. So you're versing, I don't know how many people there is.
0: So they give you I'm assuming they give everyone a metal detector.
1: So that's what I was going to say. Yeah. So you're in a heat. Say there's 10 people. Say there's 3 vouchers that you got to go get. Or 10 of you receive a metal detector, and you've got to scramble around and try find. That's metal detector. And you got to scramble around, you got to try find the vouchers. And if you get the voucher, you go in to the final, which will be on later that afternoon.
0: Okay, and so there'll be a gold card in that final, buried somewhere in the sand.
1: One gold card that afternoon, you're right.
0: And then you have to metal detect, and whoever gets that, Macca's for life.
1: But see, I tried to throw my weight around a little bit, you know, being on Breakfast Radio, doing a couple of shows on Channel 7. I thought maybe they might just sling us one. I haven't heard anything back yet.
0: No.
1: But this is a dream true for Big Woods. I want this.
0: So are you going to go in one of these? How do you go in one of these?
1: I don't know. I need to put my hand up because I want to be part of this. This is the thing. Like, I need to be part of these heats because I need to win the Macca's gold card. That's the problem.
0: Oh, there's going to be a lot of people at North Bondi Beach trying to get this because all you need to say, free food for life.
1: Mate.
0: In a gold card. Usually this is like for top tier celebrities.
1: Kat, I would do this for a free Big Mac meal.
0: Yeah.
1: Not just a gold card.
0: It's you.
1: You know how much I love my Macca's.
0: Okay. God forbid who ends up in your heat.
1: I tell you, you thought I could play rugby league. I'll be going harder than that in this Macca's thing.
0: Oh, boy, good luck.
8: 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Follow at Triple M Instagram.
0: This is getting a bit concerning for someone who loves to fly a lot.
1: Yeah, you love traveling.
0: Love traveling, love going on holidays. We've now had our 5th and 6th incident at Sydney Airport of a near miss.
1: Yeah, what is happening over there?
0: So apparently, from what I understand, the air traffic controllers.
1: Yep. Are they the ones in the towers?
0: Yeah, towers, headsets on, you know, they're actually, and it is like Jenga in those airports.
1: So are they the blokes with like the lights on this?
0: No, they're actually up there communicating with pilots and saying you're clear to land on runway 2 or however that works. Mm-hmm. But it's an intense job. It is, you have to be incredibly well coordinated and obviously have eyes in the back of your head because you're coordinating, especially busy airports like Sydney.
1: A big Boeing 747
0: comes
1: in.
0: Totally. But in the news quite a bit, there's been a few near misses, just even simple stuff like taxiing on the runway.
1: Ooh, a couple of work mishaps there.
0: The one that comes to mind, which wasn't too long ago, was, you know, the Jetstar flight that I think was heading to the Gold Coast.
1: Yes, I do. Yep.
0: And a Qatar Airways plane.
1: And those Qatar ones are massive.
0: Massive. That was being towed. And a Jetstar plane had obviously gotten the all clear to go across the runway to start to take off, and they've had to slam on the brakes.
1: Imagine you're looking outside. Imagine you've got a window seat. You look outside and go, geez, we're going head on here.
0: Oh. Just imagine the communication in the tower. You're suddenly watching it going, oh, no, hang on. Did I give them? Oh, no, stop. You know, it's just.
1: But they've just misjudged it.
0: And I think from what I understand, they're a bit light on in terms of staff.
1: Workers, okay.
0: Yeah, and so all it takes is someone to just have a bit of a minor stuff up at work, and it ends up being a big stuff up at work.
1: Well, it's funny, you mentioned a stuff up and a misjudgment, an error of judgment. So I've had both of those at once.
0: Oh, I can't believe it.
1: Oh, yes, and it was driving too, Kat, which you're going to love as well. So when we used to be in the Origin camp, we used to be based up at Coffs Harbour.
0: Yep.
1: And how we'd get around everywhere, we'd have those, you know, the mini buses that fit like 12 blokes per those little buses? Those little
0: white.
1: Not a Targa, but those white vans?
0: Yes, like you take to sports carnivals.
1: Yeah, you take to sports carnivals, yeah. So it was David Clemmer and myself. So we were on a break, you get a time off from training. You go into the city centre of Coffs Harbour, you get a feed coffee, you go to the pub, say hello to all the locals, blah, blah. We come back. So we come back in the afternoon because a couple of boys, one of the bus, it was Josh Morris and Brett Morris. Never forget, because they just tee off on you on the WhatsApp. They don't shut up. So we'll go, oh, we'll come back. We'll shut up these little peanuts. We'll bring it back. As we come back into the Novotel at Coffs Harbour, you got to sort of drive through. It's like a golf course. You drive through and then you get up to the hotel. It's two big towers and then you can either park on the side or park underneath the tower.
0: Okay.
1: So me and Clem were like, oh, we'll just go park underneath because we've got to hurry up, go to the lift, give the boys the keys, go straight up. As we go down the car park, what we've misjudged is the height of our vehicle.
0: Oh, geez. And like Brett says, a big 1.8
1: metres. Yeah. What we didn't realise, our van was 2.1.
0: Oh, geez.
1: So as we've gone down, we've just gone in and it just stopped moving and we've gone ding.
0: Oh, Christ.
1: And we're like, oh, my God. And it's like, you know that when you sit there and you're like,
0: What do we do? We reverse out or do we just keep pushing forward?
1: We tried to reverse out and we made the top of the van even worse. So thank God our team manager, Andrew Farrer, big popsy, he came to the rescue. He saved us. He kept it under the carpet. And I probably shouldn't have told that story on air.
0: Oh, but well, you know what? You're safe now. It's been enough time. I think of work stuff up here that happened not too long ago and made me laugh so hard. But the poor guy that was responsible was so mortified.
1: Okay.
0: So Beach Dog, he's the one that does all our audio.
1: Yeah, he's on the Hong Kongs.
0: At 5 a.m., he must have been when this happened. At 5 a.m., we do a few replays until we get live at 5:30. We started getting all these calls flood in from listeners that, and you know when our switchboard lights up, something's going on. We were in the middle of our team meeting, ready to go live at 5:30, and we're just getting flooded with calls.
1: Yeah.
0: He put our replays in, but he'd accidentally pressed something with his mouse and put us all in slow motion.
9: Actually, that's a good thing. He's got cows. He could own his cows.
0: This is what people heard for an entire half an hour of our replays because Beach Dog had put us in slow motion.
1: Well, we know the Beach Dog loves the Cheech and Chongs. That was just normal pace for him.
0: Let's chuck this out there. Make our poor Beach Dog feel a little bit
1: better.
0: Make our air traffic controllers feel a little bit better.
1: Or our drivers
0: that are misjudging the size of their minibus. 133353. When did you stuff up at work?
1: Oh, yes.
0: And what kind of commotion did it cause? We were a man down. We sent Bo Ryan home at 5:30.
1: Yeah, he was looking a bit off, wasn't he?
0: He was looking a little bit off, but we have signs of life. Are you there, Bo, on the phone?
10: I was looking a bit off, was I, guys?
0: A little bit off.
10: Yeah, because I've been spiking laxatives for 5 days. How do you think I'm looking?
1: Oh, mate, it happened 3 days ago, mate. It's out of your system after 6 hours.
10: That's exactly what the doctor just said. I walked in and he said, Eric, the eel haven't seen you since the Olympics. I said, mate. I said, booyakasha.
1: Oh, booyakasha. Mr. Ali G.
10: Luckily, I got that new toilet up, guys. Because I stopped at the Blue Emu at the airport after that listener yesterday said there's a toilet there. There is a great emergency toilet. My suggestion is to not use that toilet. Oh. If you're in the area, do not use that toilet for at least a month.
0: Oh, gross. Are you still there now? What's going on?
10: Nah, I'm just sitting in my car working out whether I get on this $900 flight to Thailand or come back into you, Wood Ducks.
1: Ooh. Mate, come on, mate. You missed hearing the show. You should come back, buddy.
10: I do like Thailand, though.
0: I was going to say, as a traveller, $100 Thailand flight sounds all right.
1: Yes. You could go over there.
10: $100 lasts a long, give me 3 or 4 good nights in Thailand.
1: That's it. Your guts will be worse than what they are now, I'll tell you that thing for sure.
10: But then I remembered, I got kids, responsibilities, I got best friends as you guys. I need to eat something for the first time in 6 days.
1: Oh, here we go.
10: Contractually, I've got to come in and pretend to be entertaining.
1: I've got a mate that can sort you out there, actually, Bowie.
10: I've actually got 3 mates ringing me right now that are trying to sort me out. I'm like, hold the phone. What's your mate? Who's your mate?
1: Hudson Young. He can sort you out with some supplements, some mass gainer.
10: Love him. Hang on 1 second. 1 second. How are you, buddy? 0457101049. Text Bo, and this could be yours, baby.
0: Oh, for God's sake, keep that Mazda BT50 tidy. Yeah. Who gave him the car
1: Clench
0: to drive
1: those
0: home?
1: Cheeks, big man.
0: You've sent a guy that is literally through the eye of a needle right now.
10: 0457101049, and it could be yours, mate. Yeah, you're right. You're looking at him.
1: Coming out of both ends.
0: Yeah, you
1: be
0: better
1: careful.
0: I'm tarped that thing.
10: I've lost 11 kilos. The guy spiked me. Now, you wait till you see what I do to him.
1: Oh, yes.
10: Good on you, mate. Oh, you're a huge fan of Woodsy, are you? Good on you, buddy.
0: Oh, look, are you going to be all right for our outside broadcast tomorrow in Penrith?
10: Of course not.
1: Be careful who gives you the coffees out there, big man.
0: Oh, my God.
10: Day by day. Listen, guys, listen. It's book week, guys. All right?
0: Mm.
10: What? My uniform I had on got a little bit damaged below the belt. Okay. Put it that way.
0: Yep. Oh, boy.
10: So luckily, I know a guy who's got a great dollar shop that just opened on the outskirts of Ramsgate. I quickly got to duck down there and grab a quick uniform, and I will see you soon. Booyakasha!
1: Oh, yeah. Is that a little sign, maybe?
0: Yeah. Are you coming back into the studio?
10: Of course. I'm committed to
0: so
10: work.
0: So you've gone to the airport to take a dump, and then you're coming back.
10: Well, I was going home, and I rang Cara, and she said, oh, great, you can, and then she went, there, you could do this, this, whatever today.
1: Turn that car around, brother, come back here.
10: I nearly rolled it under the airport sign, and I'm on my way back in, gang.
0: All right, well,
1: be careful of those planes, brother, we don't want them crashing.
0: No, exactly. Look, clean yourself up, don't come up here until you have, and we might see you in a bit.
10: You will see me, guys. Let's get this clear. When I get there, can I please get two coffees, one with Lux?
0: Absolutely not.
10: And can I please get Nico or one of the other team members to valet this car so I can run up?
1: Okay.
0: Okay, someone get the shower curtain out of the change room, and then we're just going to tarp his seat in here. Oh, mate.
10: Oh, yeah, good idea. Let's shower together when I get there, Greg.
0: Oh, absolutely. Well, actually, you might need to shower, but we'll see you soon. We had to send Bo home at about 5:40 this morning. He wasn't feeling well. And the problem is we all feel a bit ridiculous because it was his idea. He said to us, look, let's have a bit of a team spirit.
1: Well, he's a big dress-up guy. He loves all that sort of stuff. He loves bringing the energy and the mood up. Yeah.
0: Yeah, and he said, you know what? Everyone else is doing book week in schools. How about we do a show book week?
1: That's
0: it. So we've all rocked up in ridiculous costumes. Even my dog is wearing a costume.
1: Yeah, your dog. So you're the astronaut animal goes to space?
0: Yeah,
1: right?
0: The dog goes to space book, and so I'm in a full astronaut costume. The dog's in an astronaut costume.
1: He wasn't happy, the dog, Louis.
0: No,
1: either,
0: was he? Walking along every wall to try and shake it off. So half the costumes actually ended up alongside the studio wall. But you know what? He gave it a crack.
1: That's it. Like, we've got Austin Powers outside the studio. We've got Where's Wally, the Blue Wiggle Anthony.
0: The biggest Blue Wiggle we've ever seen.
1: Yeah. Hot potato.
0: And you've rocked up as
1: Luigi,
0: which I did question, is there a Luigi book?
1: But because I know what Bo's like. Bo's a big T's and T's man. So I looked online, there was a book called Super Mario Brothers.
0: Okay, good.
1: Yes, that's alluded to me, like it's led me down this path of my son's had book week this week, Buster, my eldest.
0: And it must be stressful because...
1: Very stressful.
0: You've got to come up with the costumes. You've got a whole bunch of kids as well. And they're now doing it in preschool
1: as well.
0: They're
1: doing it everywhere. They're doing it everywhere. And it was not so much stressful for me. It's stressful for my wife, Sarah, because she's the one that comes up with all the ideas. And she's a genius. But he wanted to go as his favourite soccer player, Cristiano Ronaldo, with the World Cup that's just on. He's got FIFA at home where he plays on PlayStation.
0: Yeah, already got probably the jerseys.
1: He's got he's got the Portugal, I think it's the red top with green shorts.
0: Yep.
1: So he was super pumped to wear it. But I said, buddy, if you're going to go to book week, it has to be a book about that person.
0: Yeah.
1: And he's like, no, but everyone knows Ronaldo. He's famous. I said, yeah, that's not what the
0: point
1: criteria
0: is. They need
1: is.
0: To have a book. Yeah.
1: You've got to have a book. So he went quiet for about 20 minutes and he come back to me. He made his own book about Ronaldo.
0: Oh, brilliant.
1: And I've brought it in too. Like, I brought it in here. So his name, and he's got the colours of Portugal, red, green, and red.
0: It's actually not bad. He's bound it with, what is that? Is that
1: like
0: fishing wire?
1: Yeah, it's like string. I don't know what it is. He put like a hole punch to go straight through him to connect it like a book.
0: This is creative.
1: This is a one-year-old. He's got more creativity than me.
0: Jeez.
1: So he's called the book Super Ronaldo, the GOAT. First picture, he's just saying sort of like Ronaldo lives in Portugal with his family. Ronaldo plays with his friends. And it's a big picture. So what he's gone on the internet. And he's just taken a photo from online and pasted, like glued it onto his sheet of Ronaldo and his family.
0: This is under. See, this is a thing. Kids nowadays, you know how they can know their way around a printer and an iPad better than us?
1: Mate, he got a picture of Ronaldo. He goes, Ronaldo plays for Al Nassr, which is the site. And he also said he is the captain, which points to his armband. So there's a photo of Ronaldo. There's another one of him scoring more than 900 goals. You know, he says he's a captain of his country. He's a favourite. He's the first ever GOAT with Ronaldo's signature.
0: This is what I love. He's actually copied Ronaldo's signature onto the handmade book.
1: And what I love about it, he's signed off with the CR7 logo at the back of his book. But the best part was yesterday. So the in-laws went to the book parade.
0: Yep.
1: Here's all these kids rocking these mad big books. He's my little man, my main man, Buster, rocking his own little CR7 book in the book parade. I love that.
0: Oh, good on you, Buster.
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9: Woodsy, let's get to tonight's game. Broncos and Storm. Something to note here, isn't there a new rule that's going to be introduced?
10: Yeah, they're trying to rule change because this game means nothing on the ladder, so it's not going to affect anyone in the top eight. It's the one where if you score a try, right, you don't get to pick if you want to receive the ball. Now, it's the side that concedes the try. They can allow if they want to receive or kick off.
9: Oh, from, you're kidding.
10: Not just from a try, but from a penalty goal and also from a field goal. So the side that goes against the points, they can pick if they want to receive or kick off.
9: Okay.
10: Very weird.
9: That is strange.
10: They're trying to eliminate the big blowout scores, you know, when teams have a lot of momentum.
9: Yeah, okay.
10: I don't like it. It's not my fan. And you know what? You know this game, right? This is the grand final rematch. Both these sides, they finished 15th and 11th at the moment on the ladder. Who would have picked this to be a grand final rematch and not in contention of the top eight? We know about Adam Reynolds' saga throughout the week. He's angry, then he's not. There's so much to go here. But for me, I'm going to tip the Storm because their winning record at Suncorp is 71%. I think they've won 19 of the last 21 starts up at Suncorp. So I am backing the Storm in this one.
9: Let's move to Friday. Seagulls and Dragons. Let me ask you this. Seagulls, do they have any hope whatsoever for making the final eight?
10: Well, Kat, we, as in us Manly fans, we have a mathematical chance. I find it highly unlikely. We need the results to go our way. But all they can do is win, and they can put pressure on the sides ahead because they are the second game of the round. They must win. Like, they've got to win to keep this the opportunity to be a top eight. They've won six of their last eight games against Dragons at Brookvale Oval, and I'm going to back Manly.
9: What has to happen for, say, they win?
10: Cowboys have to keep losing. Okay. And Cowboys play the West Tigers, which we'll go to later on the week.
9: All right. Other Friday night game, Panthers and Bulldogs, which we will have tickets for tomorrow at the Red Cow.
10: Oh, this is a cracker of a game, Kat. This is what I'm really looking forward to. Panthers, they're equal on first points with the Warriors, with 1 point separating in their differential. I'm loving this. A bit disappointing for young Blaise Talangi. Would love to see him out there in the 5-8 position, but they will be taken by Jack Cole, who gets a chance. He's a great up-and-comer. In my opinion, I think Panthers win this. The Bulldogs did demolish them early in the season, but I'm going to go the Panthers.
9: Moving to Saturday, Titans and Rabbitohs.
10: Oh, this is a special game. Dry Arrow will lead the team out, and then he'll be there for kickoff and then come off the field. This will be his 99th career game for the Rabbitohs. But the big in here for the Rabbitohs, Kat, Latrell Mitchell, baby, he is back. He'll probably play anywhere from 20 to 40 minutes in this game, and I'm going to back the Rabbitohs in this one.
9: What about Saturday, Roosters and Dolphins?
10: Well, this is huge. After the loss the Roosters got to the Tigers last week, it's taken them to third position on the ladder. The Dolphins are in the top four. If they can win this, they could come close to jumping the Roosters. So Tedesco is back into this game. He's been out for a couple of weeks. Radley will miss with the concussion that he's received, but I'm going to go Roosters at home.
9: And how about the final game of Saturday night, Cowboys and Tigers?
10: Well, I learned my lesson last week. I gave the Tigers absolutely no chance that they could win this, so I'm going to back the Tigers up in Townsville because that's all the help we need because we need the Cowboys to lose for Manly.
9: And how about moving to Sunday, Warriors and Knights for the first game?
10: Oh, look, Kat, I can't go past the Warriors. The form they've been in is absolutely sensational. Tamari Martin's back from his injury. Look, they're just flying at the moment, so I'm going to go Warriors at home.
9: Final game for the round, Eels and Sharks.
10: This is massive. This is massive for the outcome because if the Sharks win this, they could go to top four if the Roosters beat the Dolphins. The Eels, they're finishing the year with some good form. Blaise Talangi's brother, Ryder, will make his debut off the bench for the Eels, a young 19-year-old front rower. But I'm going to go Sharks in this one.
9: Oh, look who's just wandered back into the studio after we sent you home at 5:40.
11: Unless a man would be dead.
9: Mm.
11: Unless a man...
10: Booyakasha's
11: back. Booyakasha's stick bar.
9: So back, what have you done? You've just gone and sat on the toilet by the freeway.
11: You guys, I'll let you guys make a decision for once, and you sent me home. So as I'm driving home listening to the show, which sounded really good without me, I needed to go to the toilet again.
10: Again.
11: Because you guys are ha-ha-ha-ha-ha, laxatives in all my drinks.
10: I can promise you there was no laxatives there was, today.
9: Yeah, no, we didn't do it yesterday.
11: Oh, obviously you didn't do it today because you've done it for 5 days in a row. And there's
10: two
11: days in a row. Anyway, guys, there's nothing left inside my stomach because all of it is at the Blue Emu car park at the domestic airport.
10: I feel sorry for anyone going into...
9: Honestly, just avoid that at all. As I like to say with
11: far
9: traffic...
11: Right cubicle.
10: I've actually stayed out of the disabled toilet here at work. Because,
11: my toilet?
10: Yeah, your toilet, because what I seen from your pants the other day...
11: Well, that's what happens when you put lax... which is actually assault after
10: it?
11: I spoke to my legal team.
10: Okay.
11: So you'll be subpoenaed.
10: Oh, I can't wait for that. Oh, that'll be great.
11: If I don't sleep in again. So what's the play? When's Steph Curry coming on? Where are we at, guys?
9: Well, we're almost at the end of the show.
11: Oh, great.
9: So you've popped up just in the nick of time.
10: What
11: I missed?
9: Oh, you've missed like...
10: You missed where we're going to be tomorrow. The
11: Phone
10: red
11: up,
10: cow.
11: When have you been sick?
9: So are you going to be
11: all
9: right?
11: What have I missed? When
9: are
11: have you put laxatives?
9: Are you going to be all right for tomorrow? That's
11: I'm
9: all I care about
11: all right,
9: right now.
11: Guys.
10: Are you going to rock up like that, Mr. Ali G?
11: Yes, I am.
9: Have you put texture all over your face since I saw you last?
11: I did it on the way because I was heading home.
10: I thought you were growing your beard.
11: Then I got on the phone to my wife and said I'm coming home. She wasn't ready for me to come home. That turned into a fight.
10: Another fight.
11: Fight with everyone.
10: Oh, man.
9: Oh, can't win. Man. Oh, I tell you what.
11: Can't wait till our boss arrives. She's real happy.
9: We'll get her on next. We have Ali G back in the building.
11: Rustekba. Mijuli.
9: Tomorrow.
11: Wagwan.
9: As long as you're going to be okay for the Red Cow Hotel, because we've got our outside broadcast in Penrith. We've got a lot planned for everyone.
11: Yep.
9: So are your bowels under control for tomorrow morning?
11: I want to give a quick shout out to my mate Matt, Piermont Pharmacy. Because you know what he did? I went past his yesterday and he got some stuff to line my stomach because you two guys thought it would be okay to spike my drinks. Or was it just Woods?
10: You know what I'm going to say?
9: It's a team effort.
10: Like my son. Like if we hadn't told you we spiked it, you would have been good as gold. But now that you knew that we did spike, you've gone and rung everyone up and you want the sympathy vote.
11: No, not the sympathy. Oh. I need something to line my stomach. Not to be, I'm not doing this for sympathy. I'm doing this for health reasons. Anyway, like anything in life, I have way too much of everything.
10: Oh, yes, you do. You see me having a pre-workout, you had three scoops after I had one.
11: I had two. But you can't pass things through your stomach if there's nothing in there.
10: That's exactly right.
11: But I've ridden it out, unless a man would be in hospital or dead.
10: You are back.
9: You're back.
11: And I am back, baby. In time for the end of the show.
10: And just in time for the Red Cow tomorrow.
11: Oi, the Red Cow tomorrow, if I make it.
10: You'll be there.
9: You're going to be there. You have to
11: anything,
9: be there.
11: Whenever I heard cow, red, and Penrith, I'm there.
9: I'm there. Yes, good.
11: I do some of my best work at the cow.
10: Yes, you do.
11: Remember Mad Cow?
10: Oh, yes. I wasn't going to go down that end because it's only 8:38 in the
9: morning. Hang on, what was Mad Cow?
10: That's up in Townsville. That's a 5:30 shifty rave, that one.
11: Me, I've got life there. Jonathan Thurston also has life.
9: A life band.
11: Yeah. Who else has got life?
9: What can you even say what you did, or is it just not worth it?
11: Yeah,
9: okay.
11: It's
9: all right, maybe not at this time.
10: I think Ali G come out up there.
11: Yeah.
9: Okay.
11: No, I actually got. Well, I thought I was getting kicked out of the Mad Cow. They gave me a man of the match.
10: Yeah.
11: That's the mentality.
10: When you think you have, when you think you've had too much, they just give you one
11: they
10: more.
11: They go, you have just got life membership.
9: We'll see you tomorrow at the Red Cow.
11: Oh, hang on, we're not wrapping it up.
10: No, no.
9: Red Cow?
10: Yeah.
9: Yeah.
11: Challenges? Have we worked out what challenges?
9: Oh, yeah, no, we've on all
11: we are doing the all fours.
9: Yeah, of course.
10: All fours, yep.
9: Yep, we're mooing.
10: We're mooing. We're giving away.
11: Literally, they need me.
10: We're giving away Panthers Dogs tickets.
11: Yes, I thought that was a joke.
10: No, no.
9: We're going to try and get some players there.
11: Panthers players are hard to get, I'm not going to lie.
9: Well, it's
10: we'll get
9: tough
10: some footy
9: when they're
10: players
9: playing
10: down there, don't you worry.
9: Yeah.
10: We'll get some footy players down there.
11: We'll get some ex players.
10: Oh, yeah.
11: What about old mate used to work here? He'll be years around.
9: Who?
11: What's about, what's his name? Gaia. Can we get Mark Gaia?
9: MG?
10: Big MG.
11: Or has he got that 2GB thing?
9: Yeah, actually, we'll rival radio station.
11: We'll get MG.
9: And he's, no, well, and he's got his gym up there. He's probably...
11: Yeah, MG Fitness.
10: Yes.
11: What Could about, who else have we got out there in Penrith?
10: You know someone I'd love to get? I'd love...
11: Fox
10: yes,
11: Sisters.
10: Wow.
11: Are
10: in...
11: Oh, actually, I was meant to ring Jess.
9: Yeah, ring
10: she'd
9: Jess.
10: Be she'd be sensational. She... Everyone loves Jess.
11: Everyone loves Jess.
9: She's. I love both of them.
11: What about Brad Fittler?
10: Freddie, yes, that'd be good.
11: He's a Penrith guy.
10: He's won a comp there.
11: He's a goat.
10: He's a junior.
11: I'll ring Freddie.
9: All right.
11: Who else have we got out there?
10: I'm going to ring Royce Simmons. See what Royce is here. Royce is one of the greats.
11: Yeah. You know,
10: one
11: Royce,
10: of the great local legends.
11: I've got time for Royce.
10: Oh,
11: Royce
10: everyone
11: is one of the
10: has.
11: Best coaches I've ever had.
10: I think he's just doing his walk at the moment. I'm not
11: is
10: too
11: okay?
10: sure.
11: Is Royce
10: he's,
11: okay?
10: Yeah, he's good. He's good.
11: Love Royce.
10: Bumped into him a couple of weeks ago. He's going good.
9: Can
11: I get Lou Zivanovic out there?
10: Oh, big Lou.
11: A mate of mine.
10: Yes, he's a former Penrith player too.
11: Former Penrith legend. Very well connected. A man that's been very good to rugby league.
10: You know what? Just say to him, mate, free coffees on the house. That could get him there.
11: Mate, he'll up the end. He's a very, very generous man. Lock him in.
10: Yep.
11: Who else we got out there in Penrith that we know? Josh, you know anyone in Penrith? Puffy, get on the mic. Puff, you know anyone? You know who Penrith is? Josh.
12: Sisters, maybe?
11: We already said that.
9: We said that. Yeah. You're not listening.
10: Good to see you listening to our show again.
11: Good to see you, mate.
10: Good work, producers.
11: Maybe we could give away grand final tickets for next year for the Tigers.
9: Oh, I don't mind
10: I like that.
11: Tigers,
9: yeah.
11: Dragons, grand final 2027.
10: I'm happy with that, mate.
9: The world
10: I'm happy
9: is
10: with
9: your
10: that.
9: Oyster.
11: Actually, let's get a Papua New Guinean player out there.
9: Yes.
11: Their next signing.
10: Ooh, double O eight. It's got 008.
11: Ben Simmons or someone?
10: You wouldn't know. Hopefully not Hudson Young. Not our
11: no,
10: man.
11: No.
10: Not our
11: Have
10: man.
11: They signed Hudson Young?
10: No, I don't want him to.
11: Have they signed Hudson
10: Stay
11: Young?
9: Not
10: Canberra.
9: Yet.
10: Stay
9: he's
10: Canberra.
9: He's looking not, around, isn't he?
10: What about
11: they've signed Hudson Young,
10: can I throw one to you? One of the greatest Panthers halfbacks, other than Nathan Cleary, Craig Gower.
11: Oh,
10: love Craig Gower.
11: Love Craig Gower.
9: Okay, make Prittis. Some phone calls.
10: Luke right. Prittis, yes.
9: Make some phone calls. We'll make this happen
11: I'm
9: for tomorrow.
11: I'm going to go to my car and make some calls.
9: Oh, no, don't leave again, for God's sake.
11: Soprano's parking at P11.
9: Yeah, this is where we wrap up the show with whatever's going on the text line. Have we got anything?
10: Yeah, we got one on there from Big Stevie Pete. So he's had a bit of a crack.
11: Stevie Pete, his first name.
10: Tell me about. He's had a crack at me about. Yeah, I told the story about because our theme of the show was the book week today.
9: Of course,
10: the book coming.
11: Great show.
10: Bose Ali G. Cat, you're the what is it? Animal
11: yeah, what
10: goes
11: are
10: to space.
11: You,
9: there's a
10: dog.
9: There's a book.
10: Dog goes to space.
9: A dog goes to the moon. And
10: Luke
9: so me
10: moon.
9: And Louis have gone as astronauts.
10: Yeah, because
11: oh.
10: Louis's got the what is it? The rocket ship connected to
9: yeah,
10: his collar.
9: Yeah, he's disintegrated that by walking around against the wall to shake it off.
10: Yeah.
9: So
11: how was Louis when I went home for a bit?
9: Devastated.
10: He wasn't happy because he didn't
9: yeah,
10: get any food.
9: He didn't
10: because
9: get any of his
11: dogs know.
10: I wasn't
9: yeah,
10: sharing any
9: know.
10: Food. He was
11: dogs
10: sitting,
11: know.
10: You know when you see those dogs when you're waving goodbye at the window and they're just looking like it's real sad?
9: Mm. Yeah.
10: Louis's been looking out the window.
9: At one stage he just looked at the carpet.
10: That's it. But back to Steve Pete. So on the theme, book week, I said Buster made up his own book about Ronaldo because I didn't know there was a Ronaldo book.
11: There is.
10: He's just reached in, he's tweeted me, he goes, hey, Woodsy, there is a book about Ronaldo. My son has it. Thank
11: Same.
10: You. Steve Pete.
11: I could have given you my son's Ronaldo
10: I
11: book.
10: I didn't have the book, and my son thought quick, and he made his own.
9: Oh. See, I love that. That
10: Super
9: is
10: Super Ronaldo, the
9: he's
10: goat.
9: Actually, he's very creative, Buster.
10: A lot better than me. And he finished off with
11: colours.
10: His CR7.
11: That's not a 7, that's a lightning bolt.
10: That's a CR7 lightning bolt.
11: That's a great 7.
10: Special edition.
11: Can I read it?
10: Yeah, you can read it. It takes 2 seconds. It's a picture book.
11: Oh, it's in Portuguese.
9: Oh, he's very good.
11: Por favor.
10: Oh, no, is that?
11: Portuguese.
10: Yeah. Portuguese. Por favor. Okay, no,
11: Portuguese speak Portuguese.
9: Yeah.
10: And
11: so
10: Brazilians
9: speak Brazilians.
10: Portuguese.
9: Mm.
10: Yeah.
9: Portuguese.
11: What do the Spanish speak?
10: Spanish.
11: What do the Canadians speak?
10: Canadian.
11: Apparently English. See you tomorrow at the Mad Cow Red
9: See
11: Cow.
9: See you tomorrow,
10: yes.
9: Red Cow. We cannot wait. 5:30 a.m. We'll be there till 9. Free coffees, footy tickets, you name it. It'll be an absolute cracking morning.
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6: It's a mad prize.
7: It's a great prize.
6: It is.
7: It's a shame I haven't won it this week. I've been too generous.
6: Well, generous or sub-intelligent?
7: No. I've won at least once this week.
6: Have you?
7: Yes. Yesterday I gave it away. I did. I smoked it.
6: Did you?
7: Yeah.
6: Oh, yeah. So
7: Dylan. Dylan, how you feeling?
8: Damn good. How are you?
6: Oh,
5: well done.
6: Great
7: That's
6: retort.
7: My boy.
6: Dylan, mate, trivia. Talk to us. You any good?
8: We'll see. I'm better than Lou.
6: Love this confidence.
5: That's all
7: you
5: got to
7: okay,
5: be.
7: Okay, well, now I might not give you the voucher if I win. We'll see.
5: That won't be a problem.
6: I'm the conductor, and LP also conducts, and we have power in this game.
7: Mm-hmm.
6: Yeah, because I rule it.
7: I keep the gift vouchers at my house.
6: Oh, you got all started.
7: Yeah, I do.
6: And you said you'll mail them out. No one's got them yet.
7: Well, I don't know what happened. The mailman stole them.
6: Okay, Dylan, I'm going to read the questions. First to answer gets the point. No need to buzz in. Are you ready, Big Rig?
8: I think so.
6: Lou Stealing. You ready?
7: Yes. I'll see you.
6: And don't be stealing from Dylan. Lou versus Lou. In that case, ladies and gentlemen, you've lost Lou. Yes, that's right. Two, one. Go. Tim Curry's passed away. Which Christmas movie did you famously star in?
8: Home Alone.
6: Correct. Who wrote The Chronicles of Narnia?
7: J.K. Rowling. I don't know. L. Lewis. D.L. Lewis.
6: Oh, it's C.S. Lewis.
7: No.
6: Who directed Back to the Future?
7: Steven Spielberg.
6: Correct, yeah. Lou. What are Australian schools celebrating this week?
7: Book week.
8: Book week.
6: God, giving it to Dylan.
7: No.
6: I am giving it to Dylan.
7: No.
6: Which state is home to the Blue Mountains?
7: New South Wales.
6: Correct, Lou. The Lions are an AFL team from which city?
7: Brisbane.
8: AFL Brisbane.
6: Go, correct, Lou. Who was Dolly Parton married to?
7: Richard Gere.
6: Also a footy team in the AFL.
7: Mr. Panther? Sorry.
5: Wrong code.
6: AFL.
7: Mr. Collingwood. Mr. Collingwood.
8: What was his
6: initials? CTD.
7: Mr. Carlton. Carlton.
6: It's Carlton Thomas Dean, but no one gets it. Who sang Livin' De Vida Loca?
7: Ricky Martin.
6: Correct. Which Australian politician is going viral for stacking it on a bike earlier
7: Pauline
6: this
7: Hanson.
6: Week? No.
7: Is it Albo?
8: Can we have that question again without the laughing?
6: Yes, sorry, mate. Which Australian politician is going viral for stacking it on his bike earlier this week?
7: Anthony Albanese.
6: Starts with an A.
7: Aaron.
8: Abbott.
6: Angus Taylor. What colour flag signals the end of the Formula One race?
7: Red.
8: Black and white.
6: That's correct, Dylan. Dylan Free Lou 4.
5: Wow.
7: Sorry, Dylan. Jokes, you can have it.
6: She's an angel. You'll still get the $300 Giftsy voucher, big fella.
8: Perfect. Thanks, Mummy and Daddy.
6: No worries, son. Enjoy. Spend it wisely.
9: It's your early drive home with Triple M's Lou and Jarch.
7: How many friends you got, Jack?
6: How many mates have I got?
7: Yeah.
6: 80.
7: No. You don't, bud.
5: No. Those are strangers, remember?
6: 50.
7: No.
6: 12.
7: Yeah. I reckon around 12 to 15.
5: A good number.
6: 12 to 15.
7: That's all you needed to say.
6: 25.
7: No.
6: How many
7: Let's
6: you
7: say
6: got?
7: 10.
6: 10.
7: I reckon 20.
6: No.
7: But what, yeah,
6: no, I reckon I've got, like, as good mates, second tier, third tier, 80. I reckon there's 80 mates.
7: Yeah, you know what?
6: Think about

0: about it.
1: Yeah, I know. I was like, that's ridiculous. Then I was like, oh, you got your high school mates.
0: You got everything.
1: Yeah, I reckon
0: work
1: I'd
0: mates,
1: be.
0: Old work mates, yeah, like, you know what I mean?
1: 250 then. I'm kidding.
0: You probably do. Well, think about a wedding.
1: Yeah, you know what? It'd be hard to narrow it under a hundy.
0: That's right, eh? Pretty popular toots, aren't you? Look at you.
1: Hey, Tush. Hey, Tush. Well, it got me thinking, Jack, because I saw something online.
0: Okay.
1: About how long it takes to make a friend.
0: Right.
1: So, a doctor is saying a lack of connection poses health risks that are equivalent to smoking 20 cigarettes a day. Experts have weighed in with how long it takes to make a casual friend and how long it takes to make a close friend. So there's some audio of it.
0: Righto.
2: So apparently it takes 50 hours.
0: Okay.
2: To make a casual friend. And to be considered close friends, it takes 80 to 100 hours.
1: Wow.
2: Okay, what if you want a bestie? That's going to cost you 200 hours.
1: A close friend to me, 50 hours seems a lot.
0: It doesn't seem that much to me. 50 hours? It's 2 days.
1: Oh, yeah.
0: Like, you go to a bloody water park for a day. What am I talking about?
3: Now, that bombs you for life.
1: We did do that our first time we became friends. We went to our water park together, so you're right, Jack. Forgot about that. Jack texted me the day after we met and said, hey, mate, water park today?
0: My idea of a friendship, making friends, is just going back to, like, being a child. Well, if your mum says you can come over, play PlayStation.
1: You sweet.
0: You can do that for 10 hours.
1: Yeah. Well, you can go over to the house for a sleepover. Best mates.
0: Okay, let's adult it up.
1: And then
0: you can have a session at the pub. You could do 10 hours, like.
1: Yeah.
0: You know what I mean?
1: But I think you could make a good friend in 20 hours. Not a good friend, but like a...
0: But you said it seems a lot. You said, you think you don't need... Yeah, that's what I'm...
1: But like for an acquaintancy kind of vibe, I feel like you can sort of... No, actually, take it back.
0: Right.
1: 50 for a friend.
0: 50 hours you need to have for a friend.
1: To trust them and, you know, that's 3 water park days.
3: It's got to be at the water park.
1: For a best friend, you need a week at the water... No, 3 weeks at the...
0: But see, best friend, 200 hours. Like, I've known my best friend for bloody 30 years.
1: Same. My best friends are from when I was 5.
0: What point am I making again?
3: Yeah, I don't know what, Jack, I don't know what you're saying.
1: You have taken... I was like, where are we... What are we both saying?
0: You said it seems like a lot of hours. And I'm saying I think 50's not that much.
3: Yeah, you're thinking about 30 years. It's not like when you go over 200 hours, you stop being besties.
1: What point am I making?
3: I don't know.
0: I've forgotten where I stand on this.
1: The whole thing I wanted to do is call if you need a new friend.
0: Nice.
1: Because we'll help you next.
0: Yeah, nice.
1: You know, I want to get people talking, have some mates.
0: Well, this is what
1: can find some friends online.
0: Allow me to propose something to Jill and to the listeners. You call us. They're saying 50 hours. I think kapush to that.
1: Shug your water park and take it.
0: I'm giving you 50 seconds.
1: I like it.
0: How about we get two people on the line? You got 50 seconds, make a mate.
1: Yep.
3: Yeah.
0: And we'll see, and we'll judge how you did.
1: Yeah, I like it.
0: You know what I mean?
3: It's Mythbusters. We're busting this theory.
1: We're Cupids of friends. Hours.
0: We're busting the theory of the 50.
1: Cupids of friends. Cupid friends.
0: Kens.
3: Cool. Yeah. Cool. 133353. Give us a call if you need to make a friend.
0: Yeah, just call us.
3: We'll help you next.
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3: Lou and Jarch on Triple M. Our number is 133353. Some lovely listeners have given us a call who are looking to make a friend and see if they can do it very quickly.
0: Yeah.
1: Yeah, because some experts gave us the... What's it called? Research on how long it takes to make a friend, which is apparently 50 hours.
0: Well,
1: so we thought, no, let's do it in 50 seconds.
0: That's right.
1: We've got some callers on the line. We're going to make your friends in 50 seconds. We're just going to let you guys have a chit-chat, talk to each other.
0: Okay, well, first up, we got Jack, we got Noah.
5: Hey, Noah, how are you?
0: Well, hold on. Hey, whoa. Love the energy from Jack.
1: Yeah.
0: Love the energy.
6: G'day, Jack. It's Noah here. How are you?
1: guys, calm it down. We're going to give you 50 seconds just to chit-chat and get to know each other. Have you got a timer on your phone, Jack?
0: Yeah, I do, mate.
1: Okay.
6: Big shout-out to my best mate, Brad Edwards, as well.
0: Well, don't talk about your other friends.
1: Rule 101. You've got a new friend here.
0: Play your other friend.
6: Sorry about that.
0: No, that's fine, mate. Okay, I'm going to give you 50 seconds, and your time starts now.
7: Hey, Noah, how are you, mate?
6: G'day, mate.
7: Hello?
1: Yeah?
0: Can you hear each other? Can you hear each other?
6: No, I can't hear anyone.
3: Oh, what?
1: What?
0: Don't do this to us.
1: Oh, no, not technical difficulties when we're trying to make two best friends.
0: This is trying to make friends. Talk, Jack.
7: Hello?
6: G'day, Jack, mate. You there? Got a copy?
7: Noah?
3: Oh, what's going on? Let's see if we can sort that out.
0: How's he supposed to get to Noah?
1: If he can't even bloody hear her.
3: What's going on there? Should we go? Okay, let's let Jack Noah stay on the line. See if we can figure
1: that. I'm really upset.
3: That is,
1: for
3: I know.
1: All the times they have technical difficulties.
0: No, I'm not happy.
1: Oh, okay, well,
6: we'll make another friend.
3: I've got the upbeat music playing as well.
0: Oh, that's beautiful.
3: I know.
0: Well, what do we do here?
1: Well, should we see if Trish and Damo can hear each other?
3: Yeah, let's try that.
0: Tramo.
3: Okay.
1: Oh, Trish and Damo, guys.
6: Hi.
0: There goes the timer.
1: Can you hear each other? Trish, say hello to Damo.
8: Hi, Damo.
9: Hi, Trish, this is Damo.
0: Can you hear? Did you hear that? What is going on? Oh, no.
3: Live radio, people.
0: All right, do you know what? Trish, I'm going to make friends with you.
3: Go okay.
8: Okay, how are you?
1: All right,
3: the time starts now.
0: Very well, Trish, how are you?
8: It's good, thank you. It's been a nice day today.
0: Well, it's been a lovely day. Now, Trish, what do you do?
8: I'm a retired teacher.
0: Well, great. So you got time to be my mate?
8: Yes.
0: I work radio, so I got heaps of time to be your mate. What do you like to do for fun?
8: I like to go to the gym. I like to go to the pictures.
0: Trish,
8: go to the acre.
0: I also call it the pictures, and I do like to go to the gym. This feels like match made in heaven sort of stuff. Do you like a red wine or a whiskey?
8: No, I only drink rum.
0: Trish,
1: you are a woman.
0: I love rum.
1: And he loves you.
3: Wow.
0: That's a best friend, mate.
1: That is like three of your favourite things.
0: That's
1: rum,
0: pictures,
1: and the gym.
0: And the
1: you guys need to exchange numbers and hang out.
0: I think now.
1: Okay, now I've got to make
0: a
1: friend.
0: I want you to make friends. Thank you, Trish. You're my friend now with Jack. See if you can make friends with another
1: Jacko.
0: Jack.
3: Okay, let's get Jack up. Here we go.
1: Hey, Jack.
10: Hey, how you going?
1: Good. How old are you, mate?
10: I'm 27.
1: 27.
10: 28.
1: Oh, nice. Cool. And what do you do? What do you do for fun?
10: For fun, all sorts. I love going for a walk, the beach, that sort of stuff. Getting outside. I love getting outside.
1: I love hot girl laps. We get hot girl laps together.
10: Yeah, just walking. I'm not a runner though. So.
1: Oh my Jack!
0: You think she runs?
1: I don't run. I walk, bud. Hey, question. Yeah. You got any stuffed animals?
10: Stuffed animals.
1: You know, like sleep with a teddy?
0: Taxidermy, even.
10: Nah, I don't, unfortunately.
1: What do you think if I had three stuffed koalas that I like to sleep with?
10: Yeah, it's a bit odd, but, you know.
1: But we can get past it on the friend basis?
0: Okay.
10: Yeah, that sounds good.
1: Okay, do you like going to the pub, Jack?
10: Oh, who doesn't? I love the pub.
1: And what's your drink of choice?
10: Usually just a beer.
1: Oh, here we go. Beer and tequila goes well together. My mate Jacko.
0: Well, we've made friends.
3: There you go.
1: I'm happy.
3: Poor old Noah and Damo didn't get to, but maybe we could keep them on the line or get them back for two letters, one word, which we'll play next.
0: Yeah,
3: what do you think?
0: Yeah, good idea.
3: Yeah, no, so they get a go.
0: That's good. That's a good idea, mate.
3: Okay.
1: Nice.
4: Triple M's early drive home with Lou and Jarch.
3: Lou and Jarch on Triple M, and right now it is time for...
1: Two letters, one word.
0: Okay, one of them.
1: Jack.
0: Nailed that.
1: Jack.
0: Well, the good thing is I'm always on time.
1: You are with arriving, but
0: correct.
1: Not.
0: Correct, not with two letters, one word.
1: No. So basically this game, I've got a letter that I'll start with, and then Jarch will have a letter that the word has to end with, and you've got to find a complete word.
0: Correct, a word in the middle. Well, we got Dean and Noah from last break, because they didn't get to make best friends.
1: I thought it was Dino.
0: What?
3: We've got Noah back.
1: I don't think it was
0: Dean. Oh, well.
1: Damo, he didn't want to do it.
0: Damo.
1: He's busy.
0: He's been Damo.
1: Damo. Okay, we've got Dino. Dino and Noah, how are you guys?
11: I'm not too bad. How are you doing?
0: Very well, thank you. Okay.
1: I'm going to start with the first letter.
0: So remember, gentlemen,
1: it's
0: best out of five, so essentially first to three, and buzz in with your name. You can't just yell out a word. We will not accept it. So buzz in with your name, okay, boys?
11: Yep, sounds good.
0: Rattle.
1: All right. B.
0: T.
11: Noah.
0: Noah.
11: Oh, my God. Bet.
3: Bet.
1: Nice.
3: He's got it.
0: You bet. You bet he has.
3: 1-0 to Noah.
1: O.
0: L.
11: L. Noah. L.
0: Noah. L.
11: L.
1: Oh, nice. I would have said oil.
0: I
1: would have
0: said oral.
11: I couldn't think of anything.
3: He's up 2-0. This is now his match point.
0: Oh, yeah, this is
1: the quickest game ever.
0: Dean. Can I just suggest something?
12: Yeah?
0: Quick on the draw, mate. Wild Bill Hickok sort of stuff. Quick on the draw, because if you don't get this one...
1: You're done.
0: You know what happens. Lulu?
1: Okay.
12: The comeback is real.
1: Yes. All right. The comeback is
0: real.
1: In.
0: E.
12: Noah.
1: Yep.
12: Neil.
0: Noah.
12: Neo.
0: Let's finish with an O, buddy.
1: What did you say, Jack?
0: E.
1: Dean,
0: just buzz in.
12: Dean, needle.
0: Very good.
1: Wow.
3: Good job, Dean.
0: Okay. Very good. Wow. That's
3: 2-1 right. To Noah.
1: T.
0: S.
12: Noah.
11: Dean. Jeez.
1: Noah.
0: It goes to Dean.
1: Yeah. Dean.
11: Tease.
0: Tease.
1: Oh, that ends in an E.
12: No, that's wrong.
0: Tease.
11: No.
0: Oh, but like tease, a golf tee. Tease.
11: Yeah, like T-double-E-S.
0: Oh. Like you've got some golf tees.
3: Okay. Yes, okay. Yeah. That's two. That is 2-2.
0: That's 2-2.
3: Oh, my God. It all comes down to this.
1: All right. Okay, boys, ready? L.
0: G.
12: Noah. Leg.
0: Correct.
1: Nice, Noah.
3: Nice, Noah. Well
1: He's
3: done.
1: He's done it.
0: Attaboy, well done. But Dean, very, very good comeback, mate. Very impressive.
12: Thank you very much.
0: Also, needle. What a word.
1: I know, huge.
0: Tremendous.
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3: Lou and Judge.
6: It's Lou and Judge on Triple M.
7: Sorry.
8: Hilarious.
7: Sorry, Lou's getting her nails done at the moment in the studio because she's got to shoot tomorrow. And you've just tried to pick up the story to read. You've got foil on all your fingers.
8: Yeah, Jack, you've got to get
7: you look like 1/40th of a robot.
8: It's because you've got to take off what's...
6: It's so funny, dude.
8: Oh, my God.
7: You're just trying to pick up that paper with all this foil on your fingers.
8: Okay.
7: Oh,
8: okay.
7: Dear, oh, dear.
8: This news story really tickled my fancy. There is a dad online, and he's mourning his 36-year-old fridge. So he sent a text to his family, and he said, "Bad news. After 36 years, the garage fridge finally died. Been through a lot together. Outlasted 3 trucks, 2 wives. Went out quiet like a cowboy. Must have kept 10,000 beers cold. Thinking about giving it a proper funeral.
7: Went out quiet like a cowboy.
8: I want to have a beer with this bloke and I don't even drink beer.
7: What a weapon.
8: Does he sound like the funniest dad?
7: Our fridge was born when I was born.
8: He bought it in 1990.
7: Oh, 89, but anyhow.
8: The Australian's garage fridge outlived 3 trucks and 2 marriages.
7: Went out quiet like a cowboy.
8: Oh, no.
7: I love that he's like, he didn't make a fuss. There wasn't a gurgle and a splutter and death. He just went out. He went out on a hill, smoking a cigarillo, hat tipped over his nose, just looking at the sunset.
8: See you later, mate. It's been swell. People online in the comments are like joking around, like as if he lost a son. So being like, mate, condolences.
7: Hey, if there's anything I can do.
8: Yeah, can I help you out, mate? Well, I'd love to know if we can find out at some point if he actually gives the fridge a funeral. Would be unbelievable. I'd love to send something into him.
7: Well, do you know what? I don't know if he should give it a funeral, but more of a rebirth.
8: Yes.
7: Now if I was
8: storage.
7: That's what I mean.
8: You could make it into like
7: a big esky.
8: Yeah.
7: So like the old fridge. So you chuck her out the back if you got a man cave or something, or you could even just make it smaller if you don't want it that big.
6: Yeah.
7: Parts of the fridge, turn it into a beautiful esky. When you have mates over, fill it with ice, fill it with grogs. Bob's
8: like
7: your uncle.
8: Or a pantry. Put condiments in it. Because it still just opens.
7: Yeah,
8: it's just not frozen.
7: Just becomes a cupboard.
8: Yeah, literally. His fridge cupboard.
6: But its purpose in life was to hold, like, cold drinks.
7: And if it's had 10,000 beers in it.
8: He doesn't want tomato sauce in it. It's disrespect. I take it back. It's disrespectful.
7: But keep letting it have 10,100.
8: He wants to keep those beers ice cold.
7: You know, you could repurpose the fridge into something beautiful.
8: Mm. Mm. I lost it. Like, that is so funny.
7: It's the best thing you've ever read to me. You know how, like, when you die, you can get turned into a tree?
8: Yeah.
7: Same thing with the fridge. Turn it into something else.
8: You were going to say he could turn into the fridge.
7: Oh, he can be his coffin.
6: Oh,
7: when he croaks.
6: Yeah.
8: He can jump in the fridge.
7: It can be his coffin.
6: That's
8: great idea.
6: Great.
8: So can we get a hold of him, Codes? We'd love to give him some thoughts.
7: He needs tips. I don't know whether his family has given him enough.
8: I know. Yeah, we really need to get him on the line. Damn, I wish we had him on the line
7: now. Stuff him into the fridge and bury him.
8: Yeah.
7: Oh.
8: God, but you know what? It did get me thinking, Jack.
7: What?
8: What non-human item are you in love with?
7: Your 3 koalas, Kevin.
8: I'm literally just thinking that. And you know how some people are like so in love with their car?
7: Yeah, yeah, yeah.
8: Or like so in love with like the cat, they've got a lazy boy or something.
7: Yeah.
8: It's like part of the family.
7: Yeah, 1-3-3-5-3. Call us now because we'd love to know what inanimate object you're in love with.
8: Mm-hmm.
7: But non-humanoid, is it like, is it just like a Pokemon card that you got?
8: Yeah.
7: Is it a drill? Is it just like a drill
8: something
7: you've
8: weird,
7: had?
8: Yeah.
7: Since you're an apprentice, you know, and you've been working for 50 years, like, you know?
8: Yeah.
5: This is the Early Drive Home with Lou and Jarch.
6: It's Lou and Jarch on Triple M. Number is 133353. Give us a call. We're asking, what non-human item are you in love with?
8: Yeah, basically because a dad online is mourning his 36-year-old fridge, and I have to read the text messages.
7: Please do.
8: Sent to his family group chat again because it's that good. He said, bad news. After 36 years, the garage fridge finally died. Been through a lot together. Outlasted 3 trucks, 2 wives. Went out quiet like a cowboy. Must have kept 10,000 beers cold. Thinking about giving it a proper funeral. Unbelievable.
7: It's just unbelievable stuff.
8: So we wanted to know, what non-human item are you in love with?
7: That's
8: right. Tim on the line. Tim, talk to us.
9: Hey, mummy. Hey, daddy.
8: Hey, son.
7: How are you?
9: Oh, I'm good, mate. I literally just knocked off, sat in the car, and you were talking about cool stuff.
7: Yeah. Cool stuff. And what's the cool stuff you love?
9: Well, I don't want to detract too much, but it's not Pokemon because I don't really like that. It's more Yu-Gi-Oh.
7: Okay. Oh, you love your Yu-Gi-Oh
6: cards.
7: But Yu-Gi-Oh cards. So, have you been collecting them since you were a young fella?
9: Oh, I was when I was younger, got out of it, got back into it. And I think what really got me back into it is Josh, do you know Yu-Gi-Oh at all? Like Dark Magician, Blue Eyes White Dragon, all that?
7: Mate, I know a bit of it.
8: Yeah,
7: I had a bit of it growing up.
9: Yeah. I was in Mackay one day.
7: Yeah.
9: And I just went into EB Games. They had a box, comes with 4 packs. Just rip it open, get the chase cards worth $1,200 on the first go.
7: It's okay.
8: Yeah, right. Okay. I see why you like them now,
7: so,
8: Tim.
7: They're worth a heap as well. Yeah, okay. Yeah, okay. That'll get anyone into Yu-Gi-Oh,
8: right? Makes sense.
7: Thanks, Tim.
8: TJ.
10: Hey, mummy and daddy.
8: Hello.
7: How are you?
10: Good, good, guys.
7: That's the way.
10: Would you believe my most non-favorite thing is an orange microfiber cloth?
7: Wait, so like, what, like
8: just
7: a
8: like one that you
10: just. It actually has a name, Wilson.
8: Wait, so you just wipe the like kitchen bench with it and you love it?
10: Well, Wilson and I became best friends when I flipped a house. And I had 12 days and I worked 12 hours a day.
7: Yeah.
10: Flat out.
7: Yeah.
10: And he hung outside my pocket. I became so attached to him, I washed him, and he's now under my cupboard sink, and I say hello to Wilson, and I open the cupboard.
8: That is so me-coded. Like,
7: yeah,
8: I love that.
7: That
10: it
7: is
10: was
7: you.
10: During COVID. It was during, and Wilson, like, cast away with Tom Hanks in the volleyball.
7: Yeah.
8: I love those. That's awesome.
7: Oh, I'd hate to see you clean the outside. There's a flash flood. Wilson's washed away.
6: Oh, no.
7: Wilson! Oh, TJ, thank you.
8: John.
7: Thank you, daughter. John, how are you?
11: Hey, Jargy Lou.
7: How are you, brother?
11: First time, long time. It's your way it goes.
7: Thank you, mate.
11: Not too shabby. How are you going?
7: Very well,
8: good,
7: thank
8: mate.
7: You.
11: All right. So I bought a R6 in 1999, brand new, third one in Australia.
7: Yeah.
11: And she died about 9 years ago. My wife won't let me ride anymore, too many accidents.
7: Yeah.
11: So I told her I'm going to gut it, fix it up, make it look brand new, and I'm going to hang it in the lounge room. She could put those smell pretty things and go, psh, and candles on it. And she laughed at me, thought I was joking. No way in hell.
7: Yeah.
11: So then I came up with another idea. A coffee table. I'll turn it on its side.
7: What?
11: I'll cut it in half. I can have 2 coffee tables.
7: Yeah.
8: Or you could have,
11: and it's like,
8: you could have it in half and then put a nice piece of marble on top of it.
7: What is with you and marble?
11: So you've got to be able to see it. It's got to be like see-through.
6: Yeah, you can do glass.
7: Yeah, you got a glass.
8: Yeah, no, I reckon marble, John.
7: No, you don't want marble. You want glass so you can see the rig.
8: Yeah, but I don't think his wife wants to see it.
7: It's
8: like
7: his
8: best of both worlds.
7: Have you done that, John?
11: I have. I've still got it. It's going to happen.
7: I'm proud of you, mate.
11: Mate, I'll send you a photo when I do it.
7: I love that, mate.
8: I can't wait to see your wife throw it out of the house.
7: Thanks, John. Katrina, talk to us. What's the inanimate object that you're just in love with?
12: Oh, my God, I've had this pillow for about 10 years, and I know people will say that that is gross, but I wash it.
7: Yep.
12: Its cover has broken. I've sewn it up by hand. I have cried into it. I've laughed on it. I've had intimate moments where the pillow has been there when things are going on.
7: Now we're cooking with gas.
12: Special stuff, a special time, you know.
7: I do.
12: My absolutely. But my other idea for calling was, I think poor old mate who's lost his fridge, which is very, very sad, and I feel for him. It would be nice if the listeners all could get in, and maybe we could all donate a little bit of money, raise maybe $1,000 for him to buy a new one.
7: Get him a new fridge.
8: Yeah, yes. I love you that know idea, what? Katrina. I love the idea. I don't reckon he wants a new fridge. I reckon he's still in mourning. He's like, nah,
7: telephone
8: I can't,
7: for his fridge.
8: I can't.
7: I love the idea, Katrina.
6: Good on you, Katrina.
8: These are great calls. Thanks, guys.
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7: You are indeed. Now, I've had a morning.
8: You're a bit grumpy, aren't you?
7: Well, I've had a morning.
8: You actually have.
7: You know?
8: And everything's just gone wrong.
7: Well, it's just one of those mornings where I was going, what's doing? So get up. Look, Hank Elish wasn't great last night. So not a tremendous kip. Wake up and it's probably about, I don't know, 6. And I go, I'll change his nappy. So I'm changing his nappy. He does a big wee all over the tray table where we're changing. I go, that's fine. So he's wet that. I sort of dry him off, put him on the doona right next to me to then, like, get it sorted so I can then change his nappy. He does one of the great wees of all time.
8: I thought you were going to say number 2.
7: So he pisses all over the bed. It's mm-hmm. huge. I go, perfect. Okay. That's the start. Go out into the kitchen. Brutus's crate, I left in Walker. So we just had him on the dog bed, right? He's inside. He's done one of the great turds of all time on the floor.
8: How big?
7: Diarrhea, probably the size of an extra large pizza.
8: Oh.
6: What?
7: With clumps, lumps in the middle of it. So I've got a screaming baby, Steph needed Kip, so I've got him in the living room screaming, dog turd all over the floor. I'm wiping it up. I'm going, okay, this is just, it's a bit of an aggressive way to wake up.
8: Yep.
6: Yep.
7: Brutus has his farm day today. So basically where I drop him off to a mate, they've got a van, they have about 20 dogs.
8: So cute.
7: And they take all these dogs to a farm day.
6: So
7: anyway,
6: good.
8: Their little adjustment.
7: That's right. So he was a bit late this morning. So I'm sort of waiting there with another lady who has her dog in the farm day and we're just yarning. Anyway, this bird's walking along with this, I don't know what it was, like a border collie mix with something. It was a mixed breed dog. And he's on a lead. She's got it on a lead. And I'm like, sweet. Brutus is off lead, just sort of running around. And Brutus loves every dog. This dog, she let him off. She just let go of the lead. And he went straight for Brutus. And I'm going, oh, my God. And I'm like, I'm just grabbing Brutus. Brutus
8: not
7: takes
8: quite
7: off.
8: Quite aggressive.
7: Oh, yeah, no, he was fully cracking, punching on with Brutus.
8: Yeah.
7: So I call Brutus to me. I'm like, come, you know. So Brutus spots me, comes to me for protection. And this dog's having a full crack. And I'm like, get back, you mongrel. Like, get out of it, you mongrel. Anyway, the dog bites my knee, right? So it bites my knee. Now I'm fuming, right? And I said, get your dog on a leash.
8: Yeah.
7: Put it on a lead. I'm like, if you can't control your dog, don't let it off. Anyway, I'm going off. She hasn't said a word yet, right?
8: Was she not like, oh, my God. Like,
7: she hasn't said a word, right? What? The dog's bit. I'm looking at my knee. I've held Brutus back. I've got the other dog, and I'm like, very cranky. I'm cranky.
8: Yeah.
7: Anyway, I go, your dog's just bitten me. And she goes, I'm sorry. And I go, well, just learn how to control your animal. Anyway, I'm getting Brutus in my ute. So I walk him up. I've been bitten. I'm checking my knee. The knee's sort of bleeding. And I'm like, oh, geez. I'm just thinking, imagine that was a kid and this mongrel dog.
8: Yeah. Like, you can't save that situation.
7: Yeah. But I just thought, you know what? I'm just going to remove myself from the situation. I'm fuming, but I'm going to remove myself from it for a second just to calm down. I put Brutus in the ute and it'd be kind of funny to see, but I'm now just pacing up and down my ute because I'm so cranky. And one of the ladies, the lovely ladies who drops her dog off as well, she was in that car, and she goes, did that dog just bite you? And I was like, I'm sorry, I'm very cranky at the moment. I just can't talk at the moment. I'm just very cranky. I'm very cranky.
8: At least you pointed it out. You weren't just rude, yeah. Looked at her, looked away like death stare.
7: Because I was going pacing. I was pacing like this going, oh, this dog, mongrel dog. So I'm very cranky. And then I saw, she's like, oh, sorry. I'm like, no. I'm so sorry. He did bite me. Anyway, the dogs bit me and I go, righto, I'm a bit cooler now. She sort of calmed me down a bit. I'll go and just talk to the owner and just be like, mate, if your dog's like that, she bug it off.
8: Oh, she just left.
7: She took off.
8: She thought, beautiful. Got Jack Archdale on the knee. See you later.
7: Yeah. Mission accomplished.
8: Yeah, she could, done. Maybe. Great.
7: I'm feeling sick.
8: Oh, no. Oh, you're okay, but.
6: Well,
8: we'll have to check on Jack.
6: You know what? I was going to say we could wake him up by Reverse the verse.
7: Hey.
8: Oh, he's awake.
7: Anyway, but the only reason I bring it up is because when I walked in here today, you were like, why have you got blood on your neck? Because it's still bleeding. It's bled into my jeans.
8: We have to get you some new jeans. We've got a fancy event tonight.
7: Yeah, we've got a fancy event tonight. Well, wearing jeans. Yeah. Can't be that fancy. Yeah,
6: hang on, I'm just getting a phone call. Yep. Claire, we got him.
5: The early drive home with Lou and Jarch.
6: It's Lou and Jarch on Triple M. Let's play this.
13: Reverse the verse.
7: I love this.
8: Me too.
7: I love this game.
8: I'm feeling quietly confident today. You know, I've sort of been going, shh.
7: Yes.
8: Yeah, I think. I'm going to go, I'm going to say the words.
7: Well, you've got, I think you learnt from last time and you got like a 94%er.
8: Enunciate. Words.
7: Yeah, that's right. Yep. Diction.
8: Yeah.
7: Now, basically, the game is, if you haven't heard it, Lou and I, so hypothetically Lou, she'll sing part of a song. LP will then reverse it. I will then have to emulate the reversal of the song to try and get it back to its original form. It can be pretty hard.
8: Rewarding, though.
7: It is rewarding when you get it right. Do you want me to start?
8: Yes, please.
7: Okay.
6: Take it away.
7: Two strong hearts.
8: Whoa. We stick together like the honey in the trees.
7: Well, bees. Oh. Anyway.
6: My favourite John Farnham song.
7: Is it? Star Wars twist. There are some twists in there.
8: No.
7: Star Wars.
6: Go, Lou.
8: Star Wars.
6: Oh.
7: You said shush.
6: Okay, let's reverse it.
8: Shush our hearts.
7: Yes! Pretty good.
8: That was shush our hearts.
7: It was shush our hearts.
8: Two strong hearts.
7: Well, no, it was shush our hearts.
8: 80?
7: 80? Louisa, you've got about a 44.
8: 55.
7: You got hearts right.
8: 50, call it a
7: 50.
6: I'm happy with 55.
8: 55,
6: okay.
8: Yes.
7: Hey. 55 is it? Okay.
6: Lou, okay, do some singing.
7: Go, Lou.
8: Be the one. Oh, Dua Lipa.
6: Oh, Dua Lipa.
8: Nice and short.
7: I knew that.
6: That is my nice boo. And short. It's quite nice to judge there.
8: Now, so easy. Okay. Nailed it. Got to be nice to you today.
6: Okay, let's see.
7: And now we're the... Me the one.
6: Oh, yeah.
8: Nice.
7: Go again, mate. Me the one.
6: Pretty
7: even
6: good.
7: Though the.
6: Yeah.
7: That's a 98%er.
8: I was going to go 99, mate.
7: Oh, well, I'll go 99. I'll go 99.
6: Getting the is very good.
7: It was hard. I felt like an idiot doing it. I went, be the little. Okay,
6: next. Round two. Go, Judge.
7: You're the voice.
6: Oh, more Johnny Farnham.
7: I just saw double Farnham today.
8: Yeah, double F.
6: Double F, okay. Yeah.
7: Silver the...
6: Oh.
7: Sounds like some European. Silver the...
8: Silver
7: the... This will be 100%.
8: Really?
7: I reckon this is 100%.
6: Oh, my goodness. The anticipation. Let's find out.
8: You're the bless.
7: Oh, the bless! The voice, go again, mate.
6: Okay.
8: You're the bless.
6: Pretty good.
7: It's 94.
8: Yes.
7: It's a 94%er.
8: Okay.
6: Final.
8: All right.
7: I've really got to get above 56% here.
8: Okay. And for Dolly Parton.
7: Yeah.
6: Oh.
8: Jolene.
6: Kept it at two, Jolene.
7: My lie, thank you.
6: That's very kind.
7: That is kind.
6: Okay, let's reverse it.
8: Honey,
6: Okay. Ooh. For the final reverse.
8: Judge has backed away.
6: He's backed away. He's standing in the corner of the room as we wait to find out.
7: Snowline.
8: That's we'll tie.
7: No, that's a 62%er.
8: It was
7: Snowling.
6: Let's listen one more time.
7: Snowling.
8: You're saying
7: that's pretty close.
8: Fine,
6: 62%.
8: Okay, well done, mate.
7: Hey, great work.
5: This is the early drive home with Lou and Judge.
6: Triple M's Lou and Judge for your Thrust Thursday, but not for much longer.
7: No, not for much longer. Look,
8: you're going to have to do them, mate. My hands are full.
7: Well, you're covered in foil and you've got a nail technician, Cindy, doing your nails as we work.
8: I don't even have my headphones on.
7: Dude, this would be like me when I was working here at the desk, just getting a foot massage as I input a data. Anyway, We got some DMs. Mm-hmm. We talked about what did you accidentally crash in terms of weddings, funerals, whatever.
8: Yeah, I loved that.
7: Damien underscore Alan, I accidentally crashed a wake once. So I was absolutely starving and helped myself to some of the food. Got caught out pretty damn quick. Yeah, bud. Probably Tez underscore Cruz. I crashed a work Christmas party for a company I didn't work for. It was at a pub and I was already there, so I helped myself to a free bar tab and a few pints.
8: I reckon you could get away with that pretty easily.
7: Well, it's genius.
8: Yeah.
7: Hey, we love the lot of you. We'll be seeing you tomorrow for Free Ball Friday.
8: Yeah, see you Thrust Thursday.
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9: Hey there, I'm Lauren Howard. The death toll from that catastrophic flooding in Nepal and Tibet has sadly risen to 392 overnight. 35 Australians are missing. Authorities say search and rescue efforts have been difficult as the flash flood destroyed dozens of bridges and roads. Voluntary assisted dying is now legal right across Australia. The Northern Territory's passed a bill legalising it overnight, bringing the NT in line with the rest of the country. NAB reckons mortgage holders will be hit with another cash rate hike next month, while the ANZ and Commonwealth banks are forecasting it to rise to 4.6% in November. And some of the highest paying jobs in the country that don't require a uni degree have been revealed. According to SEEK, a heavy diesel fitter is at the top of the list with an average yearly salary of $167,000, followed by an automotive electrician.
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9: Despite missing out on finals, the Storm are ending the season on a high, downing the Broncos 46-20 at Suncorp. It's Brisbane's ninth straight loss at home. While a trial of the new kickoff rule was given a test run in the clash, but Storm skipper Harry Grant isn't a fan.
11: I love the game. I've loved the game for so many years, and since I was 4 years old I played it. And I think it's part of the fabric of the game and we don't need to change it. We're bringing in a rule to counteract that rules we've brought in.
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9: Today in Townsville, late showers with a top of 28. Tonight, down to 15. And tomorrow, windy with a high of 27. 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

0: thanks to Direct Wholesale Tyres.
1: CK, North Queensland, I need you to just bear with me for a couple of minutes. I want to explain some stuff that has been happening with me in the last sort of 4 or 5 days.
2: Okay.
1: Okay. So over the weekend, I was pretty visible on my socials, and I was just having a bit of a crap time, pretty overwhelmed, pretty tired, pretty just sad. I was going through a real sad period.
2: Oh, I'm sorry to hear that, dude.
1: Yeah, but do you know what? I kind of got out of it, right? But I was just going through this deep kind of sort of sad period. And I went to see my girlfriend, Romina, on Sunday. Romina is Italian. She's my best friend. I love her. She's one of these people that is just like my soul sister, right? And Romina is Italian. And she's quite an intuitive person. And I love this. She's a little bit woo-woo. And I'm a little bit woo-woo.
2: What does woo-woo mean?
1: Woo-woo means just like, you know, we're not talking science facts here. We're talking she sees spirits. Her nono comes to talk to her in her sleep. She sees ghosts. Her cousin, Victoria, her mum regularly comes to visit her when she kind of needs to pass on messages to her.
2: Wow.
1: I know. Like, so, you know, she sees things and signals and stuff. She's a very intuitive person. Believe it, what you will, I do. And she was really upset that I was upset on Sunday. And she texts me on Monday, and then she called me. She's like, I figured it out. She goes, you've got the Malachio. I said, what is the Malachio? And she goes, the evil eye. She goes, someone's put the evil eye on you. And I was like, what does that mean? She's like, it's bad luck. It's why you're feeling sad. It's why you're feeling tired. You put yourself out there. You do all these things. Someone has put this on you, deliberately or not deliberately. I was like, rightio. So what do I do? She goes, I got a woman in Italy. My friend Mel, her mother-in-law, is a big deal over in Italy. She's, I don't know, you know, she's quite an elder sort of lady. She'll get rid of the evil eye for you. And I was like, this is whack, babe. I was like,
2: I'm loving this.
1: I was like, okay, I'm here. I will participate in this. And she texts me. She's like, I need your full name when you were born, your date of birth, where you were born and the time you were born. I was like, can't hurt, right? Mm. And so I send all this stuff to Romina, and she's like, look, I don't know when she's going to do it. Like, whatever. Anyways, I was sort of still going through this mood. And I think it was yesterday morning, I woke up. And I felt lighter.
2: Skin was shed.
1: And I felt happier, and I felt this sort of sense of relief and whatever. And I thought, gee, this is great. And Romina called me within an hour.
2: Molto bene.
1: And she goes, how do you feel? I said, that's funny that you ask. I said,
2: like a warm spaghetti meatball.
1: I said, I feel really great today. She goes, she bloody did it last night. She goes, I knew that's what it was. That is what someone's put the Malachio on you. Someone's given you the bad eye. And I was like, what does this mean? And she came back to me last night. This woman knows nothing about me, by the way, right? She said to me, this nonno over in Italy said, you've been showing too much of your emotion. She knows nothing about me. I've been putting my feelings out there. And she says, there are people that are envious of you, or that there are people that are looking at you, but their energy is being passed on to you. They're not doing it deliberately. And I said, oh, that's really weird. I said, I have been very open in my socials. I've been crying on my socials. I've been doing a lot of things by putting myself out there. And so this woman said that I need to stop, peel back a little bit.
2: Okay, so that makes you Malacca? Is that when they
1: put Malacca?
2: Is that the same thing?
1: No, Malacca is a swear word in Italian.
2: I'm so sorry, I didn't know. What's your word?
1: Malachio.
2: Okay, so
1: Malachio.
2: So you being so open online can make you a Malachio, or open you up to people kind of...
1: It's the evil eye. So someone's put this evil eye. Anyways, very crazy. So this woman has stripped this of me, and then she had to said the next night she had to go back and do it again last night because she said it was so bad. All of these bad thoughts were in my brain.
2: My gosh.
1: And now that she's taken it out of me. Anyways... It is woo. I know that is woo woo.
2: What do we do now, Kate?
1: I don't know. If you're Italian and you want to weigh in on this, or you know anything about this, interesting. But I've only found out today that you have an evil eye tattoo.
2: I do have an evil eye tattoo.
1: Penny, our boss, has an evil eye tattoo.
2: Yes.
1: I'm starting to think, A, I need to get an evil eye tattoo, and B, I need to employ this woman full time.
2: Full time, yeah.
1: To keep all this bad evil eye on me. K&K Breakfast Show
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2: There's no denying, Kate, that living in 2026, we are plugged in when it comes around the clock.
3: Very plugged in. Meta is probably the biggest social media platform. They own the likes of Facebook and Instagram. They have been in the news recently. They've had a big case that's happening over in the States. There was a resolution overnight. This is what happened.
4: Meta, the social media giant behind Facebook and Instagram, has agreed to settle a landmark lawsuit that accused it of causing children harm through addiction.
5: $18 billion.
6: But it's not just monetary. There will actually be changes to the way that these platforms operate.
7: A two-hour daily limit by default, a block between midnight and 6 a.m.,
6: and push notifications will be silenced during school hours.
8: It's being called the largest big tech settlement in history.
2: That's incredible.
3: It is really interesting, is it? So we're talking about 25 billion Australian dollars, which is probably just like a drop in the ocean for the guys at Meta. It'd be the equivalent of a $5 note dropping out of, you know, our pocket or something like that. But it does set an interesting precedent. What does that mean for Australia? I guess we don't know yet, because even you look at how our rules and regulations in Australia here are different. We've now got a social media ban of under 16s, but it does set an interesting precedent. And it's basically Meta going, yeah, okay, cool, we take some responsibility for the addictive, you know, apps that we have on our phones.
2: It's interesting. Is this kind of like smoking, right? You go, the big tobacco companies got to the point where they're like, yeah, smoking's actually bad for you.
3: Yeah.
2: Are we going to see, do you think, real life, you know, money's nothing. These people will be printing that in no time, right? So we're going to start to see, I don't know, do you think there'll ever be like a block on it, or are we too far down the rabbit hole when it comes to social media?
3: Okay, so obviously you look at things like tobacco and alcohol now. We know how bad those things are for you. Look at how restricted advertising is, et cetera. Mm. Now, I just have a feeling, because social media is still so new to everyone, including the people that sort of made it, I reckon give it, I don't know, 10, 20, 30 years, I don't know where we're going to be, but I just think things are going to change substantially.
2: Well, now that social media is even moving off the computer screens into our glasses, you've got the creepy,
3: Meta. You're watching, right?
2: Yeah, I know. I see it flashing, right? So what happens next, I guess, for Australia is going to be a big one, especially there's no denying that too much social media is definitely bad for mental health.
3: True.
2: You know, the whole comparison thing that goes on, where's my Range Rover? Where's my holiday to Europe kind of thing?
3: Yeah.
2: So will we see, I don't know, a solution for this? Watch this space.
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12: Morning, it's Emily Williams here. Townsville Mayor Nick D'Amato has been charged over that alleged assault on Magnetic Island. Police say they've issued him an infringement notice for disorderly behaviour in or near a licensed premises. He has been fined $1,036. Daryl Young has denied murdering his three neighbours and attempting to murder a fourth at his bogey property in 2022. The grazier took the stand at his own trial yesterday, telling the court he had an excellent relationship with the victims and was not at the station gate when the shootings occurred. And in sport, the Cowboys are backing star playmaker Tom Dearden to lead them to victory over the Tigers this weekend. A win would keep North Queensland comfortably inside the top eight, heading into next week's final game of the regular season. Hooker Reid Marnie says the skipper is looking fit and ready to lead tomorrow night at Queensland Country Bank Stadium.
13: He's looking extremely fit out there, and I reckon he's going to have a pretty big back end of the season.
14: Triple M National News.
15: Hey there, I'm Lauren Howarth. 392 people have now sadly been confirmed dead after a flash flood hit parts of Nepal and Tibet. Rescuers are racing to find survivors, with more than 1,000 people missing, including 35 Australians. The Red Cross has launched an emergency appeal in response to the disaster. Mortgage holders could cop their fourth interest rate rise of the year within weeks. NAB reckons the Reserve Bank will lift the official cash rate to 4.6% at its September meeting. The major telcos have teamed up to launch a new campaign aimed at helping Aussies connect to 000 in an emergency. It's been rolling out throughout the week via social media and customer emails. And a camper van crackdown at Australia's most famous beach. The local council in Bondi voting to limit nighttime parking to 4 hours in a bid to stop people misusing permits by renting out their vehicles as holiday homes.
4: Did you know that diabetes is Australia's fastest growing chronic condition? Over 300 Australians are diagnosed with the condition every day. Search Diabetes Australia to find out more.
15: Brisbane coach Michael Maguire admits they've got plenty of work to do, slumping to 9 straight losses at home. Melbourne just too good last night, welcoming back Jerome Hughes from injury in the 46-20 win.
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12: Mostly sunny today in Townsville, chasing a top of 28. Partly cloudy tomorrow and into early next week, chasing a top of 28. And Listener knows what Aussie ears want to hear. 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
24: Good morning, North Queensland. Hello, producer John in the studio.
25: Good
24: staying nice
25: morning,
24: and toasty.
25: Guys.
24: Yeah, I believe you forgot a jumper. How are you feeling?
25: Yeah, I didn't really think today was going to be a cold start. So
26: dude, hang on. He's wearing shorts and a T-shirt, which is very, very, very positive of you this morning. It's cold. I've got jeans and a jumper on. It is North Queensland cold, yeah. Cliff Kern.
25: Good morning, Kate. How
26: good
25: are
26: morning
25: you?
26: To How you. Are you? I'm great. Welcome to the Strand. What a beautiful morning to be here. The sun is just rising over the Strand.
25: It is beautiful.
26: We are by the waterfall. We've got some early birds. Hello, early birds. A few early people here to spin the wheel. Yes. We love that. See, these people have their jumpers on, CK. They are organised.
25: They don't realise that to spin the wheel this morning, I get a piece of their clothing.
26: I
25: so
26: love that.
25: That's going to be
26: okay,
25: happening.
26: So we've got heaps of prizes. Has anyone got anything in mind that they'd like?
27: Oh, anything. Yeti, bag of cash, vouchers.
26: Ooh, bag nice. Of cash. And yourself?
28: A bed would be nice.
26: Yep. A bed would be nice. Well, you can scan a QR code and actually win that too. It is a very lovely bed.
25: Yeah, we've dragged Matt from Harvey Norman out nice and early. So if you do want an early bird sleep, you can lie down on that before the wheel.
26: Does that go for us as well? Can we have an early bird sleep?
25: The show
26: yeah, I love that. Yeah,
25: we'll talk
26: cool.
25: more about how you can do that. But listen, if you are cruising around North Queensland, make a beeline down to the Strand, the fountain. You can probably hear it in the background just opposite St. Pat's. We're here till 9 o'clock, spinning the wheel, giving you what you need. And what are we going to do? What's our plan of attack?
26: Let's have a little spin. You want to have a first spin? Let's go.
25: Okay,
26: first spin of the day.
27: Okay.
25: Good luck. Okay, here we go. We're going to go. Woo! The ambience in the background.
26: What are we hoping for? So we've got a yellow one.
25: A yellow, okay.
26: What have they got, Cass?
27: Oh,
26: there you go.
25: $100 off Harvey Norman, not too bad.
26: Get yourself in and get a fancy new bed. So that's already the prizes are starting to be given away here this morning. We've got an early queue of people lining up for prizes. Should we do one more?
25: Yeah, let's do one more. That's what we're here for, Kate.
26: Let's do one more spin to start with.
25: Give us a big one. There we go. We want this wheel.
26: This wheel works hard for the money, doesn't it?
25: Yep.
26: Another yellow one as well. What are they, one, Cass?
27: We've got a $100 voucher for Harvey Norman and $5 off the bookstore.
26: Oh, that's cool. Nice.
25: Nice.
26: Congratulations.
25: Lots of vouchers so far. We have some incredible Yeti gear, Oscar Wiley stuff, Donoghues. Come on down. Say g'day. We are live here at the Strand. Up next, all the big news, including our fantastic mayor making a headline this morning. Probably one that he was hoping not to get. live on Townsville's 102.3 Triple M.

0: page.
1: Let's check out the front page.
2: Just a part of the show where we like to talk about some of the stuff that's making North.
3: I love that we're just like roaming around the Strand as well, between the fountain and the people and the noise and stuff. It's going to be a fun morning. Hi again, early birds. Hello, everyone.
2: Right, someone's yelling at us, go Tigers. Can we please get some security down here to drag them away?
3: All right, front page. What's making the headlines this morning, Cliff Kern?
2: Probably the big one of the day, Kate. Townsville Mayor Nick D'Amato has been fined $1,036 for public nuisance following an altercation at Nomads on Maggie Island during a pub crawl back in June. The Popo confirmed the fine relates to disorderly behaviour in or near licensed premises. Police say their investigation is now finalised. Infringement is not a criminal offence. There's no charges that have been laid, and it does remain unclear whether Nick has been banned from Townsville Safe Night precincts, because we take that pretty seriously. There goes one of the big Yeti Eskies.
3: I know that if you do get banned from the Safe Night precinct, it means you can't go out in and around like Palmer Street, Flinders Street, that kind of stuff. He got a fine. There were no police charges. I don't know.
2: I'm looking forward to moving on from this one. He's got a city to run, and there is no denying since that incident that he hasn't been working his ass off for us. So
3: he's been working his ass off since he started in the role. So, do you know what? I don't know.
2: To me,
3: it's news, and he spoke about it because it maybe wasn't a thing, and now it is a thing, but it's obviously, let's move on.
2: Let's everyone just do their
3: jobs and move on.
2: In other news, I know you love a cheeky dart after work.
3: Black market cigarettes. I used to smoke cheeky darts back in the day.
2: Black market ciggies are getting even uglier reputation. Research has found that they did some tests on the ones that have been kind of snuck in. You know, the cheap ones you can buy at a car park.
3: 100%.
2: A bloke called Steve at the RSL or something. Yeah, so they've been doing some tests on these things, and they've found that arsenic, lead, and even radioactive uranium has been found in these popular imported brands. Experts say that Australians need to know exactly what they're putting in their lungs, especially when you're paying like $15 a packet. Usually, I'm not a smoker, right? But again, if people want to smoke, whatever. Man, this is your life. You choose to do what you got to do. People are spending $55 on a packet, right?
3: Yeah, that's a lot. I think here's the problem with all this underground sort of cigarettes and stuff. Because the taxes and tariffs on cigarettes are so damn high, they've basically inflated the prices so much. So people are having to go into this underground market. So maybe the government maybe just needs to get their mitts off the taxes for our cigarette and our alcohol and stuff. I know that it produces a lot of revenue for them, but that is a direct correlation to all of these underground cigarettes that are happening at the moment.
2: And I know they want people to be healthy. They don't want people going to hospital with lung cancer.
3: There needs to be a happy medium.
2: It does. You know, where we can kind of look after ourselves. And this is basically a modern-day prohibition. So it'll be interesting to see. I know Pauline Hanson was talking about.
3: Of course she was.
2: Saying that, I'm going to bring back the $22 a pack or whatever. Anyway, so we'll see what happens there. And finally, big baby news for our North Queensland Cowboys. Cohen Hess and his fiancée Taylor Brunton have announced they're expecting.
3: I saw this.
2: They've been together for a couple of years. Would say one of the star couples of the Cowboys. Got engaged late last year. Everyone was frothing. And now they're adding little
3: things. Do you know what? What a genetically blessed baby that's going to be. And, like, from a sports perspective, Cohen Hess, and they're both really sporty. That I believe they own a gym together. And Taylor's just a gorgeous human being as well.
2: That baby's going to come out more ripped than you and me.
3: I know. Congratulations to them. Wonderful news. There's always something in the water at the Cowboys.
2: It sure is. And there's your front page. We'll catch up with Emily Williams at 6:30 for more local news headlines here live from the Strand at Triple M.
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0: Danny from Tack World, so great to get you back on air here at Triple M, mate. How's the weather been? Are people getting out there catching some stuff?
1: Yeah, it was all good through the week, but I think it's coming up again this weekend, so 20-plus knots. But when it was down, I'm hearing heaps of schools of big mackerel offshore, like around the islands and that, Halifax Bay, Rattlesnake, over the Palms. Really nice mackerel around, so when the weather drops again, that'll be the go. But outside of that, I'm hearing Barras, Jacks in the creeks, Fingermark in the creeks, and also threadfin salmon. They're on the improve, I reckon. We seem to be getting more and more reports of those guys, so which is all good. They're just the key to them is not real big profile lures or plastics. You want smaller, like small prawn imitation, little vibes, stuff like that.
2: Danny, does this warmer weather we've been having change fishing conditions at all?
1: Definitely. It brings on the bite in terms of the barras. Barras love a bit more warmer water. And it'll change at barras, jacks, probably less flathead whiting. It's just that different species changeover. It's probably in that quite a bit of a changeover period, but where you can still get those species now. But once we get into September or the Octobers, then less and less flathead, less whiting, less that sort of stuff, and more barra, jacks, fingermark. Definitely.
0: And, mate, Father's Day just around the corner. What's Dad need in his arsenal to hit the streets of North Queensland fashion-wise, all the open oceans? What do you got in store for us?
1: Yeah, we got heaps of deals going at the moment for Father's Day. So deals on Reef Lagoon. Local guy does designs there. They've all the different species of fish. He's got hats, tees. We got our Tackle World long sleeve shirts with all different designs. They're all 20% off at the moment, so heaps of that sort of stuff. Obviously, heaps of Yeti, and we got fishing gear everywhere. There's all sorts of deals going on at the moment. The other big thing we got is if you buy something in store, come up with this idea of filling up a whole tube full of swivels, and if you can pick how many are in there, in the chance to win $1,000.
0: Beautiful. Well, let's get you down to the shop. We'll even throw a $50 voucher in there just to get the juices flowing. 133353. And of course, we're down at the Strand this morning. You can have a chance to spin on the wheel and win some great Yeti gear. Thanks to Danny and the team at Tackle World. Come on down, sis. Danny, mate, appreciate it and good luck for the weekend.
1: Thanks, CK and Kate. Have a good one.
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15: Morning, it's Emily Williams here. The mayor of Townsville has been fined over an alleged assault on Magnetic Island. Police have issued Nick DiMeo with a $1,036 infringement notice for disorderly behaviour in a licensed premises. The incident allegedly occurred at a pub on the island in June. Queensland has introduced the strongest bail laws in the country to Parliament. The breach bail go-to-jail laws target both kids and adults who could face a minimum of 12 months behind bars. The state government has promised there'll be law by the end of the year. Queensland has recorded its deadliest year for drug overdoses, according to new data from the Pennington Institute. Unintentional drug-induced deaths rose 33% between 2023 and 2024, the biggest increase of any Australian state. And a Queensland mum is among at least 25 Aussies missing in the Nepal floods. The business owner and mother of two hasn't been heard from since Tuesday.
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17: Morning, I'm Lauren Howard. More than 1,000 people are still missing, including 35 Australians, after that devastating flash flood on the border of Nepal and Tibet. Sadly, the death toll has risen to at least 392 overnight. There are fears that a dam created during the landslide could breach and cause new flooding. The Northern Territory's passed a bill legalising voluntary assisted dying, bringing it in line with the rest of the country. Significant restrictions are in place on things like accessing and starting conversations about the practice. There are growing calls for an import ban on smart glasses amid privacy concerns. The Greens are planning to launch a bill when Parliament resumes next month. And if you're thinking about a career change, Seek has named some of the highest paying jobs that don't require a uni degree. A heavy diesel fitter has taken out top spot with an average yearly salary of $167,000, followed by an automotive electrician.
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17: Boosted by the return of Jerome Hughes, Melbourne has stormed home to smash the Broncos. The final score, 46-20. Coach Craig Bellamy says they wanted to make a statement.
19: We're not going to be playing in September this year, so we want to. We've got two games to go, and we want to, you know, try and finish off strongly. So I thought, you know, tonight was that.
17: It'll be the first time since 2010 that both grand finalists from the previous season have missed the finals.
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15: Mostly sunny today in Townsville, chasing a top of 28. Partly cloudy tomorrow and into early next week, chasing a top of 28. And listener knows what Aussie ears want to hear. 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
25: We are live here from the Strand. Kate's too busy just absolutely chewing the ear off every single person this morning that's coming down. So, hey, hope you're having a great morning. Where are you? Good morning, Council. Good morning, guys. The sunrise over the Strand is got to be, I got to say, in my top five ever at the moment. It is, you could skim a stone to Maggie. The sun is coming up behind Arno as we speak, and the prizes are just spilling over into the streets of North Queensland. There's a chance for you to spin here today thanks to Townsville Shopping Centre. There's no catches, no bits and pieces. You don't need to sign up to any emails or anything to win prizes later down the track. We are giving you prizes on the spot right now. Come spin, win. We've given away so much Yeti gear. There's heaps of Donahue's gear. We have tickets for the footy this weekend as well, too. Come on down. It is all about giving back and being part of North Queensland, live at the Strand, just near St. Pat's School. Say good day. It's the CKK Brekkie Show, Triple M.

0: It's the CKK Brekkie Show with Townsend's 102.3 Triple M live from the Strand. And we absolutely love when people call on through to this station. And so much so, we're trying to like give as many prizes away here on the show, that caller of the week.
1: We can. So Holiday Inn has come to the party. Every single one who calls the show is in the draw to take home a $200 voucher. And it was funny, this week we were talking about Book Week because it is that time of the year. We were talking about how Book Week's got all PC and all politically correct and they're banning like Harry Potters and wizards and all this kind of weird stuff.
0: You were up there. You're like, you know what? Wizards are bad for kids. No, it sends the wrong message.
1: People just need to calm down, don't they?
0: No, I agree with you on this. It's like, let kids just be kidding.
1: Correct.
0: Let kids be kidding. Julie actually had this to say. She called on through.
1: It's just like political correctness gone mad. Is that what's going on down there?
2: Yeah. My God, we used to have the bloody Roadrunner blowing up, or the Coyote Ugly blowing up the Roadrunner with TNT or whatever it was.
1: That probably explains a lot how we turned out, the way we turned out, Jules.
0: Yeah, so we got a nice little laugh from Julie. So let's give her a call and let her know that she actually is our caller of the week.
3: Hello.
0: Julie, it's CK and Kate from Triple M. How are you?
3: I'm very well. Yourself?
1: Very good, Julie.
0: Hey. You called us up early in the week. You got on your little soapbox about political correctness when it came to schools and Book Week.
3: Oh, yeah.
0: And for your trouble, you've won our Caller of the Week.
3: Oh! Wow.
1: Well, there's a prize.
3: Thank you.
1: It's not just bragging rights, Julie. You've scored yourself a $200 Holiday Inn voucher. You go treat yourself, girlfriend.
3: Oh, my goodness.
0: A little staycation for you in the city, all right?
3: Okay.
0: Thank you.
3: Take my husband out for Father's Day.
0: Oh,
1: well, that sounds like a nice idea. Don't tell him that you got it as a gift. Tell him that you splurged.
0: Yeah.
1: You splashed out on him, you know?
0: A big thanks.
3: I splurged on him for our anniversary.
0: Now we're talking. Yeah, I've got to say a big thanks to the Holiday Inn Townsville. Say hi to a warm welcome and city comfort in the heart of Townsville. Call of the week. Call us anytime. 1-3-3-5-3.
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0: It sounds as 182.3 Triple M morning, ladies. How'd we go? Did we have a spin? What did we end up winning?
1: We won.
0: Oh, nice one. Reeds, thank you for coming down. CK and Kate with you. And as we do it live here at the Strand, Kate, I'll tell you what. One thing that's kind of crossed my
2: mind,
0: spectrum,
2: brain,
0: is the fashion of the Strand.
2: Oh, yeah. It's very fashionable down here, isn't it?
0: And I think wherever you go across our beautiful city, there's different pockets of what's cool. You know what I mean?
2: Yes.
0: Like Bushan Beach. Last week we saw a lot of, I guess, football jerseys and croc shoes. That was like...
2: We did.
0: The clothing of the people. And then you come to the Strand and it's a whole other kettle of fish.
2: Everyone's... there's a lot of designer sort of fancy running gear here, I would say. There's crop tops and look, like these little one pieces. Girls are wearing these cute little one pieces, now, like running outfits and stuff. Amazing.
0: I'm not actually looking, but you were telling
2: me... I'm allowed to. I'm a girl.
0: Yeah, well,
2: I'm allowed to compliment girls to say, you look
0: fine. No, of course.
2: Fine.
0: Of course. And you were saying to me that there are certain pants that... A scrunch bum
2: thing? Oh, the scrunchy bum pants.
0: What's the go with that?
2: I don't know. I have a pair.
0: Do you?
2: Only because my husband bought them for me because he was like, ugh. He's like, I bought you some of these scrunchy pants. Can you wear them?
0: Yep.
2: But of course, when you wear granny undies or big undies underneath, they kind of sort of cancel each other out. You kind of have to wear a G-banger or something like
0: well,
2: that.
0: Well, I'm really surprised you didn't decide to wear scrunchy bum pants down the street because you would have fit in nicely. If you are a bloke coming down here, I've noticed that black socks... seem to be the running trend.
2: It is, isn't it? It used to be white socks back in the day.
0: I feel like
2: even socks are making a comeback. Yeah. Like, when we were kids, you did all that you possibly could to have ankle socks, and I noticed you're wearing them now. You didn't want to see your socks.
0: No, it was all about invisible socks.
2: It absolutely was, but the kids these days, they are just rocking them. They are higher, they are over the top, they are definitely not invisible socks like we used to rock back in the day.
0: If you are in your early 40s, invisible socks seem to still be quite trendy. But then under 25 height, look at this gentleman here. Handsome, fashionable, high socks.
2: Yes.
0: Very cool.
2: Moustaches are very in too, aren't they, at the Strand?
0: We're just two people just sitting here, people watching, and there is nothing
2: wrong
0: with that.
2: This is great. Can we come down every Friday?
0: I think so.
2: Look, I've pulled up a pew, CK. I know this is radio and it's a bit hard from a visual perspective, but I've just grabbed a Triple M chair.
0: Yep.
2: I've just plonked myself right here next to the fountain, and I'm looking out at the Strand. I've got the sun beaming on my face.
0: You're gonna make a really great retired person.
2: I am.
0: Just people watching, sitting in a chair. Wearing scrunchy bum pants. It's amazing.
2: I love this. Come down and just experience the Strand. Just make a little detour. If you're on your way to school or work this morning, come down, park the car. There's always plenty of parking.
0: Punch of stuff for kids too. Bubble wants and stuff as well, which we're keen as. Let's give away some cash with the Secret Sound. What's the
3: sound? Thanks to Queensland Country Bank. 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
0: Like 1580 or something?
2: 1580? God, pipe down, Tuesday.
0: Sorry. How much we got produced on? 600?
2: $1,000 has come. 600. Okay, oh, it is too. Look at that, just an extra thousand bucks coming out of your back pocket.
0: Well, I'm feeling lucky, guys. If it does go off today, Kate will actually chuck another $1,000 straight into the kitty.
2: How about I give you my scrunchy bum shorts that I don't wear and you can wear them?
0: You're going to be in the paper with Nick. Public nuisance with that kind of chat. 133353, producer John, can you shoot the sound off for us? Not bad.
2: Low and slow. That is our scrunchy noise. If you think that you know it, $600 you could score yourself this morning. Give us a call.
0: Yeah.
2: 133353. We'll be taking your calls down here from the Strand as well.
0: Producer John's in the studio. We'd love to hear from you. Please call us. Say good day. Tell us what you're up to today. And let's give you some cash. It's Triple M.
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4: 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It's being attended to. There's Woolcock Street running okay past Ingham Road, Cosgrove. A little bit under speed through Mount Louisa and then busy into Hugh Street, West End. Dalrymple Road inbound is building through Duckworth Street at Garbutt and Stewart Drive. Woolgaroo is flowing at speed. 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
11: Morning, it's Emily Williams here. Townsville Mayor Nick D'Amato has been charged over that alleged assault on Magnetic Island. Police say they've issued him an infringement notice for disorderly behaviour in or near a licensed premises. He has been fined $1,036. Daryl Young has denied murdering his three neighbours and attempting to murder a fourth at his bogey property in 2022. The grazier took the stand at his own trial yesterday, telling the court he had an excellent relationship with the victims and was not at the station gate when the shootings occurred. Police are looking for a 17-year-old girl who has been missing for over a fortnight. The girl was last seen at an address in Rasmussen on August 13 and hasn't been heard from since. And a heavily scarred dolphin found washed up at Palaranda may have been repeatedly attacked by other dolphins. Researchers examining the dolphin say the numerous marks on its body appear consistent with bite injuries, possibly caused by humpback dolphins.
3: Triple M National News.
12: Morning, I'm Lauren Howard. At least 39 Australians are among those reported missing after catastrophic flooding along the Nepal-China border. Foreign Minister Penny Wong says officials are working urgently to confirm their welfare. More than 1,000 others are still unaccounted for, and the death toll has risen to 392. A fresh warning of another cash rate hike. NAB reckons the Reserve Bank will lift the rate to 4.6% at its meeting next month, while the ANZ and Commonwealth banks are expecting a rise in November. A new campaign's been launched designed to help Aussies connect to 000 in an emergency. The major telcos have joined forces for the campaign, rolling out information on social media and via customer emails. And a big weekend for runners. Around 40,000 are set to pound the pavement for the globally recognised Sydney Marathon on Sunday morning.
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12: Brisbane slumped to 9 straight losses at home, going down to a Storm side boosted by the return of a star player. Jerome Hughes back from injury for Melbourne to help secure a 46-20 win. Broncos coach Michael Maguire doesn't believe all the talk surrounding Adam Reynolds was a distraction.
14: Yeah, and they love their captain, and we all wanted him to run out there and have a crack at it, but it just wasn't to be.
12: Tonight, the Bulldogs will try to hold on to top 8 hope, taking on Penrith.
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11: Mostly sunny today in Townsville, chasing a top of 28. Partly cloudy tomorrow and into early next week, chasing a top of 28. 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
0: Yes, that's right. Now, listen, I was trying to give away $1,580, but everyone said to me, no, that's not how it works, CK. So we've got $600 up for grabs. G'day, Ross. How are you, mate? You there, Ross?
19: Yeah. Yep.
0: Hey, mate, let's give you some Josh. What do you reckon our secret sound could be?
19: Pulling a tissue out of a tissue box.
2: Oh, tissue out of a tissue box. It sounds like a hard, crunchy sort of tissue, doesn't it?
0: Well, it's a good one. I got a shout out to producer John too. He gave us a whole bunch of tissues the other day in the studio because Kate's a bit of a crier. Not the answer we're chasing, Ross. Thank you, mate. Appreciate it.
19: Thanks.
0: Yeah. Have a good one, brother. We'll jump over to Cameron. Hello, sir.
20: Good morning.
2: Hey, Cam. What do you reckon the secret sound is this morning, bud?
20: I was thinking the noise between radio channels when you're searching for them.
0: We don't switch
2: channels,
0: mate.
2: Excuse me, Cam from Condon. 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
20: No.
0: Nothing out there, buddy.
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2: Oh, yeah, okay. Like when you're travelling between Townsville and Mackay or Cairns or something.
0: We'll allow it.
2: We'll let that slide.
0: Yeah, not the answer we're chasing, my man. You're a ledge. No. Thanks, friend. Have a good one. We'll bring it back on Monday. $620.
2: $620, not $1,620.
0: No, sorry. Thanks, Queensland Country Bank. Imagine more as we are live here at the Strand. The sun is well and truly above Ardo. We've called the fountains at the, just outside St. Pat's.
2: St. Patrick's.
0: Home.
2: On the roundabout there, as you're coming down the roundabout from the city, you will see us. Yeah. We are here. Come say g'day, spin a wheel, win some stuff. You're on the CK and Kate Breakfast Show. Only here, Triple M. Woo!

0: CK and Kate Brekkie Show. We're live at the Strand here today for what you need. If you're feeling a little lucky, maybe you have had an unlucky week and want to have a chance to win some cool stuff, come on down. We're just near the fountain. You can probably hear us in the background. Spinning and winning. But I think one of the icings on the cake is a beautiful Harvey Norman mattress, which has been just, I don't know, overtaken.
1: Is it vibrating?
0: They found the vibrating feature.
1: We've got Karina and Julie are laying on this bed. Matt, just for context, what's this bed called and how much is it worth?
2: It's about $11,000 all up, and it's a adjustable base with a mattress from Sleepmaker with their latest and greatest technology. Very conforming. And obviously very enthralling for these young ladies.
1: So it's vibrating or something at the moment. Karina, you're laying here very comfortably. We've given you a microphone and the remote control.
0: Oh, wow.
1: It is all go. What does it feel like, this bed?
3: Oh, it's luxe. It's luxe. And, I don't want to move.
1: Did you win? You won a prize this morning. What did you score yourself?
3: $100 voucher from Harvey. Thank you.
1: I love that. Julie, what did you score this morning?
4: Exactly the same at a $5 off QBD.
0: Okay, so we're reading some books and finding some new merch over at Harvey's.
4: Absolutely.
0: When was the last time that a mattress on the Strand you guys got the chance to line one of these ones? It's a bit of a first, isn't it?
4: It's the first.
1: I reckon this could be a permanent addition to the Strand, right? If you're sort of doing your little run or you walk down the Strand, you're feeling a little bit tired. Ben, just come down for a little snooze as well.
0: And Matt, we're actually giving North Queensland the chance to win this thing. Can you tell us what's happening down here today?
2: Yeah, absolutely. Come on down, see the guys, scan the code, put the entry in, and the adjustable base of matches will be drawn by Triple M.
0: How good is that?
1: All right, Karina and Julie look very, very cosy. They are not moving. They have a remote control. And they're just going to sit here, I reckon,
0: you know,
1: for a little while.
0: That is what we encourage. It is Friday. Nobody wants to be working too hard as we do it live from the Strand here on Townsville's 102.3. Triple M for what you need.
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0: It's the CK and Kate Brecky show for Townsville's 102.3 Triple M live at the Strand. And if you're still looking for something for Dad, grab your tickets now for the Triple M Dad's Day Sky Deck for the Cowboys' last home game of the season. 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
1: Yeah, we're going to be down at the Strand for what you need all morning. 6 a.m. we got here and 9 a.m. we will be here. We are right out the front of St. Patrick's College, and it was only a matter of time but before a bunch of St. Pat's girls run past, and I found a whole lot of them. Hello, ladies. Good morning.
2: Good morning.
1: Can we say our names quickly?
3: Abigail.
4: Isabel.
5: Talia.
6: Violet.
1: Lola. Lola.
7: Isabel.
1: Amazing. And we've got one of the teachers' staff.
8: Teachers. Yep.
1: Yes, what's your name?
8: My name's Chris Pacey.
1: Chris, what do you do at St. Pat's?
8: Well, I do a lot, but one of the things that I do that I love is take part in our St. Pat's Running Club, which we're doing this morning.
0: Oh, right. So you guys are down here doing some running?
2: Yeah.
0: Are you boarders? No? Or
2: no.
0: Okay, nice one.
1: So we're in year 11 at school, girls. So this is what, last term of year 11 before we embark into sort of year 12. I asked you this off air, but what are we thinking when we finish school? What are our plans?
3: I want to be a physio.
4: I'm still figuring it out.
1: I think that's, yeah, good, yes.
7: I want to go into pediatric nursing.
6: I want to be a sonographer.
1: Excuse me, this is very grown up. I mean, 16 years old, what did you want to do, Clifton? You were a Iggy Park boy.
0: I was, yeah. Oh, I just got dirty eyes shot.
1: Yeah.
0: Oh, wow, okay. I thought it was cool to see it. No, yeah, it was definitely none of those fancy things, Kate. Radio announcer was not on my bucket list.
1: No,
0: too,
1: it's
0: so
1: not.
0: Girls, good luck finishing
1: school.
0: What's
1: it like? So talk to us. You're staff at St. Patrick's College. Tell us about this beautiful school. What's it like to work there? What is the, what's the culture like at St. Pat's?
8: Oh, it's a fantastic school. We've got a wonderful culture, and we've got a beautiful mix of students from all over the Cape, the Torres Strait, Papua New Guinea, and of course our wonderful students here from Townsville as well. So, and it's such a beautiful feel, just a really community feel.
0: Absolutely love it, guys. Enjoy your run. Have you done the run yet, or are you about to embark?
2: No, we're about to embark.
1: All right, well,
0: where do we go?
1: Stretch those hammies, then.
7: Just all the way down, you know, all the way down,
8: Rockpool.
7: Back.
0: Rockpool and back. Rockpool. Okay, wonderful.
7: The wind takes us.
1: And I love that. Well, girls, thank you for stopping by. Thank you for saying hello. Stretch the hammies. Lovely to speak with you. And enjoy
0: thanks,
1: the rest
0: Pacey.
1: Of your morning.
0: Triple M.
8: Thank you.
1: Bye.
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10: That crash has been cleared for the Bruce Highway just south of Home Hill. Things are flowing okay through there. Woolcock Street is under speed past Ingham Road, Cosgrove, and then slowing through Mount Louisa, busy into Hugh Street West End as well. Dalrymple Road inbound is building through Heatley and into Duckworth Street, Garbutt. University Road, Annandale, flowing okay past MacArthur Drive, as is Stewart Drive, Woolgaroo. Census night was Tuesday, the 11th of August. There's still time to complete. 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
12: Yeah, CK and Kate, finish up at the Strands. 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
12: Morning, it's Emily Williams here. The mayor of Townsville has been fined over an alleged assault on Magnetic Island. Police have confirmed Nick DiMeo was issued a $1,036 infringement notice for disorderly behaviour in a licensed premises. The incident allegedly occurred at a pub on the island in June, where the mayor was accused of punching a staff member of Adam Bailey. The man accused of killing three of his neighbours at a property near Bowen has taken the stand at his own trial. Daryl Young pleaded not guilty to three counts of murder and one of attempted murder over the 2022 deaths. He told the jury he had a great relationship with his neighbour and was not at the station gate when the shootings occurred. And devastating scenes continue in Nepal and China this morning. A Queensland mother of two and a Brisbane father, part of a tour group, are among the 39 Aussies missing in floods. More than 392 people have been killed in the disaster.
11: Triple M National News.
13: Morning, I'm Lauren Howard. A rise in the number of Australians missing after those devastating floods along the Nepal-China border. At least 39 are unaccounted for, with the Foreign Minister saying urgent efforts are underway to confirm their welfare. DFAT is sending over extra personnel to support Aussies affected by the disaster. Voluntary assisted dying is now legal right across Australia. The Northern Territory's passed a bill legalising it overnight, bringing the NT in line with the rest of the country. Around a million Aussies are having to delay or skip a specialist appointment every year due to the cost. The Australia Institute is calling for changes to the health system, finding prices have risen faster than the rate of inflation and wage growth. And some of the highest paying jobs that don't require a uni degree have been revealed. According to SEEK, a heavy diesel fitter is at the top of the list with an average yearly salary of $167,000.
14: If you're in an accident that contacts a power pole, wires or pillar box, stay in the vehicle if safe. 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
13: The Broncos have come under fire for a poor farewell for Adam Reynolds in their final home game overnight. The retiring NRL star made a lap around Suncorp as no music or highlight package played. Former player Aaron Woods doesn't think it's good enough.
15: This is a bloke who's played 320-odd games. He was the only one recognised. Corey Jensen won a competition last year.
16: Yeah.
15: Payne Haas has moved on. There was not even a highlights package of what they'd done. All they did was walk around to the crowd and just wave.
13: Brisbane going down to the Storm 46-20.
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4: Mostly sunny today in Townsville, chasing a top of 28. Partly cloudy tomorrow and into early next week, chasing a top of 28. And listener knows what Aussie ears want to hear. 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
20: Yes, we are live from the Strand, given the chance to spin to win. We have given out so many big prizes today. I think the Yeti gear was very popular early on in the piece.
21: Yeti gear, very popular. I was just talking to a gentleman that came in, Phil. Hello, Phil. Phil is going, he just won a double pass to the Cowboys tomorrow night. He's going to his first Cowboys game. How do you like them apples?
20: And it's funny you say that because he walked past probably one of the biggest stars of the Cowboys, Sam McIntyre, right in front of us. We'll have a chat very shortly to Sam Mac. And can I do a little shout out to the Channel 7 team?
21: Please do.
20: They've recently merged with us at Triple M. So whenever you turn on Channel 7 local news at night, you've got all the big celebrities. They've brought us baked goods.
21: Just amazing. Just a great little addition to the blue block. They are down here at the moment. We can't give them what they need because that's probably a bit of a conflict of interest, though, isn't it?
20: I think so, too. But we can give you the spin.
21: We can come down. We're going to be here till 9 o'clock. Spin the wheel. Still plenty of prizes. We've got gift vouchers, fuel vouchers. Oh, we've got Oscar Wiley glasses I've seen. We've got some stuff for the kids, too. Come and get some bubbles. Sam Mack might take some bubbles back home for his kids
20: I think we better do that. We'll have a chat with him next, I think, on the show. Find out more about how Cowboys are heading into tomorrow's home game against the Tigers. It's Triple M.

0: Yes, and I've got to get to the game for the Cowboys too. Their 50-50 charity raffle, it's happening tomorrow, supporting the Cowboys Community Foundation. And speaking of God's game and the greatest game of football happening in the city over the weekend, Cowboys, of course, taking on the Tigers. You've seemed to have rallied a little fan or a player to come through.
1: Oh, he's a plan NFA. Sam McIntyre, good morning to you.
2: Morning, how are we?
1: Mate, great to see you. It's been a hot minute. Let's start with the fact that you're ditching us for the Wires next. Yeah. You know, congratulations. I think that's really awesome news. We were just talking off air about the logistics of not only moving teams but moving countries. How's all that bizzo going?
2: Yeah, it's a lot. Yeah. It's a lot. Obviously, my wife and I got two beautiful young boys. We've got a dog. So trying to get him all ready to go as well. So, yeah, looking at preschools, trying to move our businesses, obviously trying to move four humans, working equipment, plus a dog. So,
1: are you going to keep doing the footy coaching and stuff? Because I know that's your sort of passion project and you run those here. Are you going to be doing that in Auckland where you're living?
2: Yeah, so that's Rugby Roos. So I'm going to keep it going up here in Townsville, and I'm going to start it up in Auckland as well.
1: Man.
2: So yeah, it's a lot. I'm trying to hire some staff and all that, but I've got a great crew at the moment, and yeah, keep it going.
1: Good on you.
0: Can I ask, is there a big difference, you think, culturally with moving to New Zealand within the team as opposed to North Queensland? Do you, like, we have to learn with a haka and stuff like that?
2: I'm not sure exactly, but I think the culture will be different. I think it's obviously still going to be a footy team, but I think New Zealand is just so diverse. It's just a beautiful place, I think. I love their culture. I love their people, love what they're about, so yeah, I'm excited to go learn it all and, yeah, be a part of it all.
0: Awesome, dude.
1: New Zealand's a beautiful country, though. I mean, you can go to Queenstown, Christchurch. Amazing for you and your young family to travel as well. Let's talk about Eyes on the Prize this weekend, the Tigers. They had a really good win against the Roosters last week. Have you guys sat down, looked at some of that footage and made a bit of a game plan for this Saturday?
2: I'll be honest, I think when we're on and we're worried about ourselves, we can beat anyone.
1: Yeah.
2: So at the moment, I think generally when we just look inside of ourselves and sort of see what we're doing, I think it doesn't really matter who we're playing.
1: Yeah.
2: Like, we obviously respect the other team. We obviously got to see what their game plan, what they're doing, and all of these sorts of things. But at the end of the day, you've seen the teams that we've beaten.
1: And we beat Penrith at home only
2: exactly.
1: a few weeks
2: so
1: ago, right?
2: The Eyes and the Prizes, we get this win this week. We try to win next week as well. We potentially could finish fifth, which is a home final. So there's obviously a few things to play for still at the end of the year before finals.
1: Yeah.
2: And we go out there with a few strong performances, worrying about what we're doing, and then the rest will take care of itself.
0: This is the second last home game of the regular season, so we implore everyone to get out, buy their tickets and be part of tomorrow. It's a doubleheader, obviously, as well, too. Has it been a long season for you? Because I know the fans have been frothing it, but as a player, someone that's got the boots on, is it a long
1: How's the board feeling?
0: Yeah.
2: At the moment, not great. I got knocked out on the weekend.
1: What?
2: So I just got some extra minutes for playing for Pride on the weekend and got knocked out pretty bad. So
1: that doesn't rule you out for this weekend, does it?
2: Yeah, so I won't be playing this week.
1: Oh, I didn't know that.
2: I wasn't in selection. So, I'm took me a few days to get back to earth.
1: Yeah, right.
2: But I'm okay now. So hopefully be ready for selection next week.
1: Well, mate, we'll see you on the sidelines Saturday night, because we'll be there as well. Mate, thank you so much for joining us. I have a feeling this might be the last time we do this little interviewy thing on Triple M. Best of luck at the Wires next year. It's been such a treat not only to have you in the Triple M family, but you and your beautiful family in North Queensland. So we're going to bloody miss you, mate.
2: Yeah,
1: It's not, you know, goodbye forever. It's just farewell for now. Sam, thanks for joining us. On the flip side, CK, if someone does want to go to the Cowboys tomorrow night, we have 4X bar tickets. You forgot that, didn't you?
0: I did. I'm like,
1: he's like, look at me going, where's she going with this?
0: Yeah, yeah.
1: No, we got 4X bar tickets.
0: The Scotty Thurston bar, right?
1: The Scotty Thurston bar. It's all thanks to the North Queensland Toyota Cowboys. Give us a call right now, 133353, if you'd like to take them off our hands. Are you on Triple M?
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0: Yeah, I'm not meant to talk
1: you
0: about
1: just
0: that.
1: Can't, you can't get I, that right this morning, can
0: no,
1: you?
0: That's
1: it's like
0: okay.
1: when you're not pressing the buttons and you've got to talk, you're all sixes
0: no, it's
1: and sevens.
0: Producer John, it's his first
1: six,
0: day.
1: Seven.
0: Six, seven. No, I got told.
2: Excuse me.
0: I got told 6'7" is not cool anymore by an 8-year-old.
1: That's so why I'm saying
0: it's officially
1: it.
0: Dead now,
1: that's why I'm still saying it.
0: We have $1,000 up for grabs. 10 questions, 60 seconds. The pressure test. We are doing it live here at the Strand. There is nothing more pressure fueled than Kate doing it. In location.
1: Yeah,
0: with
1: and
0: us
1: I just
0: here.
1: Like to hunt people down when they're sort of milling around.
0: You are
1: who
0: a predator.
1: Can I rope yeah. in to do the pressure test? And I found a Triple M fan and listener, Crystal, who runs a Hyde Park Medical Clinic.
0: Nice.
1: She's down here. I was like, wanna play the pressure test? She's like, no. Her daughter was like, do it, Mum. So peer pressure. Crystal,
0: nice.
1: Stick with us. Crystal's going to try and answer 10 of these questions. I might give her one early on as well. I don't have the sheet in front of me, but before you go on, Crystal, I will give you one of the answers. So all you have to do is answer 9. How are you feeling?
3: Yep. Cool. Let's try.
1: Yeah, she's like, I'm nervous. Let's just get
0: take
1: it over
0: and
1: done with.
0: Take our money, Crystal. Take our money live from the Strand for what you need. A Triple M.
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5: The Bruce Highway flowing at speed northbound and southbound around town. We've got Wilcox Street slowing past Ingham Road at Cosgrove, and then it's under speed through Mount Louisa, and a busy run into Hugh Street West End, which itself is getting slow for the southbound Dalrymple Road inbound building through Heatley and into Bayswater Road, Garbutt. Ross River Road, Aitkenvale flowing okay. Thurringower Drive, Thurringower Central looks good. 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
3: Morning, it's Emily Williams here. Darryl Young has denied murdering his three neighbours and attempting to murder a fourth at his bogey property in 2022. The grazier took the stand at his own trial yesterday, telling the court he had an excellent relationship with the victims and was not at the station gate when the shootings occurred. Townsville Mayor Nick DiMeo has been charged over that alleged assault on Magnetic Island. Police say they've issued him an infringement notice for disorderly behaviour in or near a licensed premises. He has been fined $1,036. And in sport, the Cowboys are backing star playmaker Tom Dearden to lead them to victory over the Tigers this weekend. A win would keep North Queensland comfortably inside the top eight heading into next week's final game of the regular season. Hooker Reid Marnie says the skipper is looking fit and ready to lead tomorrow night at Queensland Country Bank Stadium.
4: He's looking extremely fit out there, and I reckon he's going to have a pretty big back end of the season.
0: Triple M National News.
5: Morning, I'm Lauren Howard. The Foreign Minister has confirmed that at least 39 Australians are missing after catastrophic floods along the Nepal-China border. Penny Wong telling the ABC officials are now working urgently to confirm their welfare.
6: We have now around 20 staff in Nepal. We will have a further four officers, consular officers, in the next 24 hours.
5: Mortgage holders could cop their fourth interest rate rise of the year within weeks. NAB reckons the Reserve Bank will lift the official cash rate to 4.6% at its September meeting. The major telcos have teamed up to launch a new campaign aimed at helping Aussies connect to 000 in an emergency. And a camper van crackdown at Australia's most famous beach. The local council in Bondi voting to put a time limit on night parking in a bid to stop people misusing permits by renting out their vehicles as holiday homes.
7: If you're in an accident that contacts a power pole, wires or pillar box, stay in the vehicle if safe. 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
5: Despite missing out on finals, the Storm are ending the season on a high, downing the Broncos 46-20 at Suncorp. It's Brisbane's ninth straight loss at home. While a trial of the new kickoff rule was given a test run in the clash, but Melbourne skipper Harry Grant isn't a fan.
8: I love the game. I've loved the game for so many years, since I was 4 years old I played it. And I think it's part of the fabric of the game and we don't need to change it. We're bringing in a rule to counteract that rules we've brought in.
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3: Mostly sunny today in Townsville, chasing a top of 28. Partly cloudy tomorrow and into early next week, chasing a top of 28. 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
12: Yeah, we got $1,000 up for grabs, and Crystal joins us. Hey, Crystal.
13: Good morning, CK. Can't believe you're making me do this.
12: Oh, but you know what I said to her, Crystal, come on, we'll do it from the Harvey Norman bed.
13: Yeah.
12: So I'm comfy, she's comfy. Crystal and I just laying in bed together doing the pressure test this morning.
14: Beautiful.
13: Yeah, what a morning.
12: I said I'd give you a question and answer. Okay, I'm going to go number 8 this morning. Are you ready?
13: Yep.
12: The question is, what is the only Australian state capital named after a woman?
14: The answer is Adelaide.
15: Oh, okay.
13: There you go.
12: So all you're right. welcome.
13: Thank you.
12: You're welcome. Question number eight, the answer is Adelaide.
15: Okay, right. So just a heads up on, just a quick heads up. 60 seconds, say pass, we'll try to come back to it. Got to take your first answer, can't ask for any help around here. And I think we're good to go. 60 seconds. All right, Kay, you good to go?
12: Good to go.
13: Try.
15: All right, good luck, North Queensland. Your time starts now.
12: Crystal, which actor played Mrs. Doubtfire in the movie of the same name?
13: Robin Williams.
12: What type of foods are gherkins before they're pickled?
13: Pass.
12: Which band had hits Don't Dream It's Over and Weather With You?
13: Pass.
12: What has more bones, your hand or your foot?
13: Foot.
12: What Australian bird is featured on the 10-cent coin?
13: Pass.
12: In The Karate Kid, what chore does Mr. Miyagi teach Daniel with the wax on, wax off technique?
13: Washing the car?
12: What is 72 divided by 8?
13: Pass.
12: What is the only Australian state capital named after a woman?
13: Adelaide.
12: In cricket, what is a score of 0 called?
13: Duck.
12: Which organ in the human body produces insulin?
13: Oh.
12: Come on, you work in a medical center.
13: Yeah, I know, I work in a medical center. The doctors are going to kill me.
12: Starts with P.
13: I got a pass on
12: What type of food are gherkins before they're pickled? They're long and green.
13: No, it's not. Pass.
15: That's it.
12: A few passes, we couldn't get back to them. Do you want to know the answers? Don't kick yourself. You did good. Cucumbers.
13: I was going to say cucumber, and I thought, no, that sounds too stupid.
12: Weather With You was Crowded House. Yeah. Don't worry, I never get any music trivia right
13: anyway.
12: Yeah,
13: I know, you suck at
12: so
13: that
12: we're
13: too.
12: In good hands.
13: Yeah,
12: the hand,
13: 83 babies.
12: The hand has one more bone than a foot.
15: That's
12: did
15: crazy.
12: You ask some medical questions?
13: I know.
12: But hey, you run the medical centre. You're not giving the medical advice. A lyrebird is on the 10-cent coin. A car, waxing a car, was correct.
13: Yep.
12: 72 divided by 8 is 9. Adelaide tick. Cricket, if you get out for 0, it's bad luck. But, yes, it's also called a duck. And your pancreas produces insulin. Crystal, you didn't win $1,000.
13: No.
12: But you've won the hearts and minds of everyone down here at the Strand.
13: Thank you. And I'm going to spin the wheel.
12: You're going to spin the wheel and go and win something before your beautiful daughter, Bianca, goes off to. Hey, Bianca, good job for forcing Mum to do the pressure test. She did good.
16: Yeah, I'm glad I did it.
12: Yeah. Thank you for joining us this morning. We love you. Thank you for always calling us and listening to us.
13: No worries. And, John, you owe me big time, boy.
15: Live from the Strand. It's Townsville 2.3 Triple M.

0: It's the CK and Kate Breakfast Show. We're live here today at the Strand for Watch and Ear. The chance to come, spin, win, take some cool goodies off us already, Kate. There's been some wonderful prizes dished out to North Queensland.
1: There sure has, and I love the fact that A, people are coming down deliberately, and B, sometimes people are just strolling past, and you never know who you're going to meet. I've met these three wonderful people, Mick, Susan, and Scott. Mick, you guys are from, tell us where you're from and what the heck you're doing in Townsville this morning.
2: We're from Inverell, northern New South Wales. So we jumped in the car yesterday morning, 5.5 hours from Inverell to Brisbane. Quick stop in Brisbane, a few beers, and on the plane, and here we are.
0: What brings you to town? So what's up here?
2: Cowboys. We're Cowboys fans, so with the crew I'm with, they've never been here before. So we said, well, listen, we're going to go to a game this year, and we picked the West Tigers game.
0: It's a good one, because hopefully we're going to absolutely pants them tomorrow night.
2: I hope so, because my friend who's with us, he's a Tigers supporter, so that's what we're hoping
1: for.
2: Well,
1: that's a shame.
2: It is a shame.
0: It's not too late to leave him out the front of the stadium as well, you know?
1: How's a bloke from Inverell become a Cowboys supporter?
3: 2004 needed something a bit different in my life, and I thought, oh, that's a good thing, and it's been a good thing ever since.
0: Okay, and what do you reckon? How's the season been from afar?
2: From afar. Wow. Different, isn't it?
0: Yeah.
2: It's up and down, but you know, you hold faith, and you know, you just get knocked down, you pick yourself up, and dust yourself off, and you know, keep going.
0: And have you been to the new stadium as well?
2: Been there a couple of times, yeah. So really looking forward to it.
0: Now, Kate's a bit of a big deal in Townsville, mate. I know you're from New South Wales.
2: Okay.
0: So basically, you're going to see her when you're at the footy tomorrow night on the field with a microphone, like kind of hyping up the crowd.
2: Yep.
0: Do us a favour, make sure you cheer her on, okay?
2: We will be.
0: Because usually people are booing her. That's
1: I just said to Mick, sorry if your microphone's.
2: Oh, no,
1: microphone's working now. Sorry. Mick said to me, can you give us a shout out tomorrow at the stadium? I was like, mate, come on. Yeah. I said, look, so I've taken down your names. I know what section you is. He reckons he's going to be there when the gates open. So not only are you going to get a shout out tomorrow, you're just going to be on the radio this morning.
0: Well, when you come to Townsville, we make sure
1: this wasn't on your bingo card, I'm sure, for this morning, was it?
0: Yeah.
1: Hey.
0: It's someone's birthday as well, too?
4: Birthday today.
0: Oh, mate, well, happy birthday.
1: It's your birthday today.
2: Birthday today. So, yeah.
0: Well, mate, congratulations.
2: Thank you.
0: Happy birthday.
2: Thank you so much.
0: Enjoy North Queensland. What do you reckon of this view at the Strand?
2: Oh, no, you can't beat it, can you? We're heading over
0: stunning.
2: There today, over to Maggie today, and have a nice day out.
0: So are you going for the Forts Walk or anything in particular?
2: I don't know what we're doing.
0: Okay. There's a magnetic
1: He's sitting
0: brewery.
1: At the pub having a few drinks, enjoying the view.
0: Yeah,
1: stop trying to get him to do active
0: Picnic
1: things.
0: Bay, mate, trust me, you'll love it. They've got some great seasonal sour beers as well, too. So
2: there we go.
0: There you go. Day's done, mate. Enjoy your stay in Townsville.
2: Thanks, guys. Wonderful. All the best.
0: Woohoo! Live from the Strand, it's Triple M.
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5: I want to ban anybody who drives a moped working for any food service.
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0: We're Townsville's 102.3 Triple M, live from the Strand, what you need. I got to say thank you to everybody. I think the secret I've learned over the last three of these, Kate, has been come early.
1: Yes.
0: 6 o'clock, we were probably 20 people deep, and they were just winning Yeti Eskies. They were winning prizes,
1: yeah, early
0: cash.
1: Is definitely the key, isn't it? It's definitely the key.
0: But yeah, anyway, we'll be back next week too at Riverway. But we've still got prizes to give away.
1: We still do. Hey, can I just take a moment and say it's so nice to put faces to names. I'm going to do a few little shout-outs to some people that we've met this morning. Rodney, who you were just yakking to.
0: Legend.
1: Just a lovely dude who's been a Triple M listener for the longest time. Thank you for listening, Rodney. It's always so nice to chat to you. I just met Christine from Garbutt. Who calls? You know, everyone, when people introduce themselves to us in person, they'll always say the suburb because we know them as, you know, Christine from Garbutt, Cam from Condon, Crystal from Hyde Park.
0: And
1: you know,
0: it happens because we, and not me, but Kate specifically, will then go through the phone book, get your number, and usually stalk you on Facebook. So just know when you do call this CKK Breakfast Show.
1: Yeah.
0: You will need a restraining order against
1: Kate. Well, Christine from Garbutt just wanted to stop by and show us the pictures of her beautiful great-grandson who has just been born. So she's now a great-grandma.
0: Congratulations.
1: At the tender age of 65. So congratulations to her. The great-grandson's name is Henry. So it's just so nice to get out to meet you guys, to say hi, for us to share some stories and to have a little bit of a yak too. We had beautiful Harper who was here, who shaved her head only a few weeks ago for Bride Lives Foundation. I didn't get the joke to start with, so it's book week. She was looking fierce. She had sort of like the outfit on, and I was like, "Oh, are you going to be like Tom Cruise from the Top Gun movie?" She's like, "Kate,
0: yeah, G.I. Jane," which is such a great idea. So you got schooled heavily by a young, small child. But this is what this is all about. We love having you guys down here. Big thanks to everyone that's already made it down. So the wheel will keep spinning till 9 o'clock. If you're out the front of St. Pat's, pop down, say g'day. It's the CK and Kate Brekkie Show, Triple M.
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3: A final check of the roads with a crash reported Mabin and Camp Streets through Muntingboro, not causing any traffic dramas, though. Wilcox Street is flowing at speed, passing a road Cosgrove, a bit under speed through Mount Louisa and into Hugh Street West End. Dalrymple Road inbound, still building through Heatley into Duckworth Street, Garbutt, and University Road, Annandale, flowing fine past MacArthur Drive. 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
10: Morning, it's Emily Williams here. The mayor of Townsville has been fined over an alleged assault on Magnetic Island. Police have confirmed Nick D'Amato was issued a $1,036 infringement notice for disorderly behaviour in a licensed premises. The incident allegedly occurred at a pub on the island in June. Queensland has introduced the strongest bail laws in the country to Parliament. The breach bail go-to-jail laws target both kids and adults who could face a minimum of 12 months behind bars. The state government has promised there'll be law by the end of the year. New data shows Queensland has recorded its deadliest year for drug overdoses. The Pennington Institute report says unintentional drug-induced deaths rose 33% between 2023 and 2024, the biggest increase of any Australian state or territory. The report found a record of cocaine deaths. And a Queensland mum and Brisbane dad are among at least 39 Aussies missing in the Nepal floods.
9: Triple M National News.
11: Morning, I'm Lauren Howard. At least 39 Australians are now missing in the Nepal-Tibet flash flood disaster.
12: We are urgently working to ascertain their whereabouts, to confirm their well-being.
11: Foreign Minister Penny Wong on 7 there. Overall, more than 1,000 people remain unaccounted for and the death toll has risen to 392. The Northern Territory's passed a bill legalising voluntary assisted dying, bringing it in line with the rest of the country. There are growing calls for an import ban on smart glasses amid privacy concerns. The Greens are planning to launch a bill when Parliament resumes. And if you're thinking about a career change, SEEK has revealed some of the highest paying jobs that don't require a uni degree. A heavy diesel fitter taking out top spot with an average yearly salary of $170,000, followed by an automotive electrician and a site manager.
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11: Boosted by the return of Jerome Hughes, Melbourne has stormed home to smash the Broncos 46-20. Coach Craig Bellamy says they wanted to make a statement.
14: We're not going to be playing in September this year, so we want to. We've got two games to go, and we want to, you know, try and finish off strongly. So I thought, you know, tonight was that.
11: It'll be the first time since 2010 that both grand finalists from the previous season have missed the finals.
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10: 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Partly cloudy tomorrow and into early next week, chasing a top of 28. 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
17: All right, it's usually this time of the morning where we play the three songs and CK gets all like, hey, hey, hey, this is really quizzy because you're really crap at music trivia. Well, now it's your turn. It's my turn.
18: Just want to forecast this. I'm actually pretending to be bad at whatever these next three songs are.
17: Have you had a peeky at these, actually, or not?
18: No, well, I haven't done it. All right. Produced Johnson on the deck today.
17: I was just making sure you didn't have a little sneak peek.
18: So,
17: all right.
18: You've got to set the break up. So what is this all about?
17: Look, that's a great question. I'm not usually used to anchoring the show.
18: Yep.
17: But if once you hear these three songs in a row, be listening to Cliffo after 9 a.m. You'll go in the draw. You'll be on a very short list to win $10,000. Is that about right?
18: That was a pretty good try. But yeah, that's right. Okay. Let's play
17: some
18: songs.
17: Thank you, John. Let's play song number one.
18: Ready for song number one? Yep. Tide
17: is high, Muriel's Wedding.
18: Tide is high, Blondie.
19: Okay. Yep. Nailed
18: Blondie?
19: It.
18: Is it Blondie?
17: Yep. It's a Blondie. Yeah.
18: I was going to say All Saints, but that's probably a bit more later
17: that's
18: on.
17: That's more awesome. That was, do you know what? That was from the movie Muriel's Wedding. One of the best Australian movies ever made.
18: Okay.
17: No more comments, no more arguments.
18: It's not the castle, but righto. Next song.
19: Okay.
18: Oh, Pink Floyd, The Wall. Reminds me of, I think, about 21 years old. Beautiful.
19: That's another thing for you. Okay, next song.
18: Yep.
17: Well done.
18: Keep playing it. Too many times by... Jeez. Nah, I got no. Dave Collins. I don't know. Who?
17: Who is it?
19: It's Mental as Anything.
17: Oh, two from three.
18: Sorry.
17: Well done.
18: No, it's sorry,
17: not too
18: everybody.
17: Bad.
18: I've let so, everybody
17: but listen,
18: down.
17: You have. Especially yourself. You've really let yourself down. You've worked in this industry for how long, Cliff Kerr? Now 25
18: years.
17: It's
18: my first year. First day, actually,
17: of
18: the job.
17: Stay listening to Cliffo after 9 o'clock. Once you hear those three songs, as soon as you hear that third one bang out, give him a call, 1-333-53, and you could score yourself $10,000.
18: Triple M.

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1: Let's check
2: part
1: out
2: the show. Yeah. Part of the show, Kate, where we like to talk about the big news headlines.
3: We do.
2: Getting people talking across the
3: door. I love that you just know everyone here. You were just like, oh, that's my cousin. That's Adam Kern. Hi, Adam Kern.
2: I was just saying that
3: CK knows everyone related to half of Townsville. This is the famous Kern family. Well, you guys are everywhere, man.
2: When you get adopted out and end up in a little place called Townsville, this is the kind of thing that happens. Your family's everywhere now, right?
3: I love it, love it. What is making the front page this morning, Cliff Kern?
2: So I think the biggest news of the day has to be Townsville Mayor Nick DiMeadow. He's been fined $1,036 for being a public nuisance. Obviously, a little hoo-ha went down over Maggie Island in June. Now, the Popo have said that the fine relates to disorderly behaviour in or near licensed premises. Police say their investigation, it is now done. The Facebook police can put away their little Sherlock Holmes hats. There's been no criminal offence and no charges, been laid there in that sense. The big question a lot of people are asking is whether or not Nick now will have to be banned from the Townsville Safe Night precincts, because we've had a...
3: Does that mean he can't go to the Mad Cow now?
2: Well, they don't know. And you know what? To be honest, and we've spoken to Nick even personally about this, it's time to move on. And
3: I would agree. The guy's working bloody hard. He's doing everything that he needs to do.
2: The police
3: were involved. There's an investigation. It's a small fine. Move on. Yep. Next.
2: I know. Okay, let's go on to the next thing.
3: Let's do it.
2: Black market durries are in the headlines today.
3: I love a good black market durry.
2: I've seen you roll from your little pouch after the show. Crazy. No, can't, I joke. She doesn't. Anyway, researchers are saying you might be getting a good deal for these $15 packs from Steve in the RSL car park at 5 o'clock on a Thursday. Yeah. But inside these cheap and illegally imported smokes, there's a lot of crazy things, including lead, arsenic, and in some cases, Kate, radioactive uranium.
3: This is not good.
2: It's not, mate. And again, you and I have spoken about this in great length. Both of us, we don't smoke.
3: No, I used to be a smoker, and we've sort of spoken about this before, and it's because cigarettes are so ridiculously expensive. I know the government puts these huge taxes and tariffs on them to make sure that, to make sure that we don't smoke. Well, is that why they're doing it, or do they just want more
2: income? My understanding is they've made this expensive because there was an issue with the healthcare of older Australians ending up in hospital and clogging up beds because they'd spent a lifetime smoking.
3: Smoking, yeah, that makes sense.
2: My, on the flip side, again, not a smoker, at what point do we get to choose our own freedoms as adults if we want to go and huff a durry or two?
3: Look at you, you're just such a crazy lefty, man. Yeah. Hey?
2: Is that a lefty?
3: I don't know, I'm just joking.
2: Anyway, I reckon it's a bit of modern day prohibition. I think, we should be able to choose what we want to do with our body. $55 packet. If people want to smoke cigarettes, it's ridiculous. It's not working. If people are smoking uranium, just let the people have a smoke.
3: Yeah, I think it is crazy, but it is not great that there are those sort of...
2: We all know the health concerns.
3: Bits. Yeah.
2: It's like drinking too much. We know it's not good for us.
3: Correct.
2: It's just a bit of fun sometimes. And finally, big baby news for the Cowboys. It's been announced Cohen Hess and his fiancée Taylor Brunton are going to have a baby.
3: A Cowboys baby.
2: Yeah, can you imagine that baby shower?
3: Yeah, I reckon that'd be a fair... Do you know what? Hasn't there been a real, baby flush in the Cowboys recently? There's Cowboy babies everywhere.
2: Good-looking bunch of people. Of course there's going to be a bunch of babies.
3: I saw Reuben Cotter out the other day. He lives down the road from me. We were getting an ice cream together.
2: Told you, stalker.
3: He has the cutest little kids in the world, man. Yeah. They are so delicious. I feel like those Cowboys, they do breed cute little babies.
2: Well, you can see the cute...
3: We had Sammy Mack here. He's got two cute little boys, too.
2: Yeah. Look at you chomping at it. Do you want another baby?
3: No, I don't. No. That
2: ship has sailed?
3: That ship has sailed. The fridge is closed. The legs are crossed. Matt, if you're listening, no chance.
2: Hey.
3: Please, I'm trying to give away my embryos, man. I'm trying to get rid of them to a worthy home. I don't need them. I don't have the time, the energy, the patience to be raising.
2: Well, listen,
3: you can
2: see the grown-up version of the Cowboys playing tomorrow, Queensland Country. Second last home game, and Lee Kernaghan will be performing. Come on, the Cowboys, at halftime.
3: What a get for halftime.
2: Dude,
3: really looking forward to
2: that. You and I are
3: going to
2: be down there. Tickets are available. Can't wait to check it out. Anyway, there's your front page. We'll Triple M.
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4: Townsville's average unleaded price today is around $2.08 a litre, while some servos are selling it as low as $1.99. 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

0: On the CKNK Brekkie Show with Townsville's 102.3 Triple M, wrapping up our little adventure for What You Need, thanks to the Townsville Shopping Centre here at the Strand. Again, thank you to everybody who's made it down and had a spin. Again, my takeaway is if you think about coming down, don't double question yourself. Get down as early as possible because we gave away like $2,000 worth of prizes literally by 7 o'clock. And
1: so many prizes. There was some Yeti gear as well. There was work boots. There was vouchers. There was Donahue's
0: ceiling
1: vouchers.
0: Fans, yeah.
1: Ceiling fans. Hairdressing vouchers.
0: Lots of shopping vouchers.
1: So many wonderful prizes. And we say thank you to all the businesses who have just come on board with this. It's called What You Need. And we've still got a couple of weeks to go as well. So far we've done Bushy Beach. We're here. We've been at Townsville Shopping Centre. And next week we're actually going to be live from Riverway, which I think is a great spot, CK. A lot of people coming through Riverway. It's on route to a lot of different places. Hello, hello, you're on the radio. Lots of people waving to us still here down at the Strand.
0: Yeah.
1: Riverway next week, 6 till 9. Same
0: early pricing. Because at 5:55, for some reason in Kate's contract, she gets to spin the wheel first. And why does it keep landing on Yeti gear and giant Eskies and shopping and holiday vouchers? I don't know. But get down 6 o'clock Riverway. Big thanks to Cass and to Kira for just being great people down here. Producer John for only stuffing up maybe 4 or 5 times during the show.
2: It's my absolute pleasure.
0: Thank you, dude. I appreciate that. We'll, of course, be down fieldside with the Cowboys tomorrow.
1: We will be Cowboys kickoffs. Yep, 7:30. I think gates open probably like 4:15. I think they do open for a doubleheader. Come down, still tickets available. Come cheer on the Cowboys. But in the meantime, I guess I hope you all have a great weekend. Thank you to everyone that's come down this morning. We love...
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1: Do you know what, dude? 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
0: Stop.
1: You make, like, love you, but you've been making me cry multiple times this week. We can't help it. It's been an emotional week. Do you know what it
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1: Isn't that the truth? 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
1: 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We love you guys. We can't wait to hear you again Monday morning. Peace out.
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15: Good morning, I'm Matthew Layton. The search for at least 39 missing Australians is intensifying as the flood death toll climbs to 392. Australia is sending 4 more officers to Nepal within 24 hours, with Foreign Minister Penny Wong telling the ABC another team with logistics and humanitarian expertise will follow.
16: We've deployed additional staff. So we have now around 20 staff in Nepal. We will have a further 4 officers, consular officers, in the next 24 hours, and we are also deploying an initial team of 3 humanitarian response specialists.
15: Cheap black market cigarettes are under the microscope after researchers found Double Happiness contained radioactive uranium, arsenic, and higher levels of cancer-causing cadmium. Australia now has voluntary assisted dying laws in every jurisdiction after the Northern Territory passed its bill. And US President Donald Trump has ordered Lake Ontario renamed Lake America, ramping up pressure on Canada after failed trade negotiations.
17: If you're in an accident that contacts a power pole, wires or pillar box, stay in the vehicle if safe. 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
15: The Broncos' home nightmare has stretched to 9 straight losses, beaten 46-20 by Melbourne. Jerome Hughes made a winning return from injury for the Storm. Coach Michael Maguire insists the Adam Reynolds drama was not a distraction.
18: Yeah, they love their captain, and we all wanted him to run out there and have a crack at it, but it just wasn't the way.
15: Tonight, the Bulldogs face Penrith with their top 8 hopes on the line. Old Manly takes on the Dragons.
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19: 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Partly cloudy tomorrow and into early next week, chasing a top of 28. 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
1: Yeah, shout out CK and Kate for another cracking morning for Triple M's What You Need Today live at the Strand. It's Cliffo back at the Blue Block on Woolcock in pursuit of that slippery little sucker we call Triple M's 10K Triple Play. 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
1: Might see you there, Krista. You want to come with us as well? Me, my family, Krista and hers. Listen out for Blondie, The Tide Is High. It's a Pink Floyd. Into the Mentals. Too many times. All right, 133353. When we playing back to back to back, $10,000 cash on the line. At Triple M, Elton John's former bestie, Nick Kershaw, on the way. We'll play Prince before 9:15. Cold Chisels on the way, and the Angels right now. Aussie Rock to kickstart your awesome 80s Friday. 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

Good times and greatest hits for your awesome 80s Friday at Triple M. In 1996, a group called Unique 2 covered Matthew Wilder's Break My Stride. I had it on a 100% hit CD. In 2017, Australian Idol alumni Jessica Mowboy had her shot. Not good. Sorry, Jess. I'm a bit of a fan of the 84 model myself. It is the OG and the best. We're going to play it in 3 minutes and 45 seconds right now. A whistly slash hummy little number from Bobby McFerrin. Don't worry, be happy. It's Awesome 80s Friday at Townsville's 102.3 Triple M.

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0: Cowboys taking on the Tigers Saturday night. Free tickets on the line after 11 at Triple M. And Janelle from Burdell, have you heard who's halftime entertainment this weekend?
2: No.
0: Are they going to wheel Lee Kernaghan out on the back of
2: you? Are
0: you
2: serious?
0: And he's going to sing, "Come on, the Cowboys."
2: Oh, wow. Old school.
0: I know. He reckons he's going to sing a bit of the, you know, the Boys from the Bush and all the classics.
2: Wow.
0: There he is. Come on. Yeah, keep listening because I got to catch up with Lee Kernaghan. More of that chat throughout the morning at Triple M. And we'll continue on with your good times and greatest hits from Kate Bush. She's on before 10, and Lionel Richie next at Triple M.
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0: G'day guys, it's Cliffo. 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
0: 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In 84, we were also listening to Fleetwood Mac Everywhere on 4TO. It's coming up after 10, plus Aretha and George. It's an entire hour of good times and greatest hits, and it's after your local news, which is next at Triple M.
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25: Morning, it's Emily Williams here. A woman has been charged over an alleged stolen vehicle incident in Townsville. Police allege the 25-year-old from Kelso stole a white Volkswagen just after 6 last night before driving it to Charters Towers and crashing into another vehicle. She'll front court today. Ambulance ramping is reportedly getting worse at Townsville Hospital. News Corp is reporting around 16 ambulances were backed up at the hospital on Wednesday, with one patient reportedly left waiting for 9 hours. The hospital says increased emergency department demand and a shortage of available beds are contributing to delays. Townsville Mayor Nick D'Amato has been fined $1,036 over that alleged assault on Magnetic Island. And a Queensland mum has given birth to unrelated twins. The 27-year-old fell pregnant naturally while receiving fertility treatment. DNA testing confirming the boy is biologically her and her husband's, while the girl genetically is the daughter of another couple.
26: Triple M National News.
27: Good morning, I'm Matthew Layton. The number of Australians missing in devastating flash floods has climbed to 39, and authorities warn it may rise again. Rescue efforts continue across Nepal, where at least 360 people have died, as Australia sends extra specialists and $5 million in humanitarian aid.
28: Look, I'm speaking to the Nepalese Foreign Minister later today, subject to their availability, and obviously we will talk to them about what's required. We generally deploy response teams.
27: Foreign Minister Penny Wong there on the ABC. Two men face 45 charges after police allege stolen cars and firearms were used in a dangerous chase, including a shot fired at a helicopter in Queensland. Virgin Australia's lifted annual profit 4.7% to around $501 million, with fuel hedging helping cushion the hit from the US-Iran war. And a warning's been issued after toxic cancer-causing metals were found in Double Happiness cigarettes.
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27: Melbourne is finishing a disappointing season with a bang, smashing Brisbane 46-20. The Broncos have now lost 9 straight at Suncorp. The new kickoff rule was also trialled, but Storm skipper Harry Grant is not sold.
6: I love the game. I've loved the game for so many years, since I was 4 years old I played it. And I think it's part of the fabric of the game and we don't need to change it. We're bringing in a rule to counteract that rules we've brought in.
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